0: Continue to rise, and diesel fuel nationally hit a record high today. Vice President J.D. Vance today at the White House briefing saying, if not for the administration, fuel would be even more expensive.
1: We've been quite successful up to this point. Gas, frankly, could have been much, much higher were it not for our efforts. But I'm not going to make a promise about when it's going to return to $3. What I will say is that we have to remember, why are we doing this? Number one, it's so that Iran never has a nuclear weapon.
0: Activist, journalist, and feminist icon Gloria Steinem has died. Her foundation says she passed away at her home on Wednesday in New York City. Steinem was 92. 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
0: Texas could be getting more rain and severe storms after Tropical Storm Edouard flooded out parts of the Houston area. ABC News meteorologist Kenton Jewicki has more.
3: We do still have multiple flash flood warnings here. That's because the remnants of that tropical storm are continuing to move through. And they're also giving us this level 3 out of 4 flood risk here from Athens down to Crockett. It's for 1 inch per hour rainfall rates and 1 to 3 inches of total rainfall accumulation possible. Some areas, though, could see more if that just sticks around a little bit too long.
0: TikTok is making updates, which could change how its 100 million U.S. users engage in the comments.
4: The video platform is adding a new voice note feature. So this is sort of like how you can text people voice notes. Now you can record a voice message up to 60 seconds long and post it as a comment on TikTok. Then anyone can tap and listen to what you said. TikTok's also adding a feature where you can create a live poll in the comments, asking people what they think, for example, about what outfit you should wear, what you should post about the next day. The company says this is turning the comment section into its own experience. It's worth noting that that voice note feature only applies to users ages 18 and older. Elizabeth Schulze, ABC News, Washington.
0: Former Venezuelan President Nicolas Maduro is asking a federal judge to dismiss the drug trafficking case against him, claiming he's protected by head of state immunity. Maduro and his wife both pleaded not guilty after they were captured by U.S. forces in Venezuela in January. Their trial is scheduled for next June. Dave Packer, ABC News.
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0: share our number, 877-381-3811, 877-381-3811. I want to get into something that's a little different, and then we'll pick up in some of the other areas. But first and foremost, as I listen to the Democratic Socialists of America, the Marxists, as I listen to Islamists, they condemn our country, of course. They condemn our founding, of course. And they condemn our Constitution. Islamists talk about adhering to Sharia law, not the Constitution. And Marxists talk about dismantling the Constitution. And I notice they never talk about the benefit of an amendment to the Constitution, because they could never get two-thirds of both houses and three-fourths of the state legislatures. Now, let's put a marker down. I've talked about this before, but you're going to hear when I talk about these things, as I've discussed with you before, the echo chamber, as Rush called it, it'll all be picked up and regurgitated, and people will say, I told you, when in fact they haven't said a damn thing. But I want to say it right now. In fact, we're going to post it. But first, let me explain it. You cannot become a member of the House of Representatives. You cannot become a senator if you do not take an oath requiring that you uphold the Constitution of the United States. And I want to start a movement right here and now. And I want to make clear to our Republican friends in Congress that any Democrat candidate, DSA candidates in particular, who stated they cannot abide the Constitution or seek to fundamentally alter it without amending it, must not be seated in the next Congress. And this position is compelled by the Constitution itself. You're going to know more now, and you're going to learn things that nobody else does. Article 6, Clause 3 of your United States Constitution, I repeat, Article 6, Clause 3 states the following, and I quote, "The senators and representatives before mentioned and the members of the several state legislatures and all executive and judicial officers, both of the United States and the several states, shall be bound by oath or affirmation to support this Constitution." Got that? "But no religious test shall ever be required," and so forth. That's not relevant here. "Shall be bound by oath or affirmation to support this Constitution." They cannot be seated until they take an oath to support the Constitution of the United States. This isn't some ceremonial act. It is a requirement of serving in Congress. The oath for would-be House members states as follows, and I quote, implementing Article 6, Clause 3 of the Constitution, "I do solemnly swear or affirm that I will support and defend the Constitution of the United States against all enemies, foreign and domestic." Got that? Foreign and domestic. "That I will bear true faith and allegiance to the same. That I take this obligation freely without any mental reservation or purpose of evasion. And that I will well and faithfully discharge the duties of the office on which I'm about to enter, so help me God." Could it be any clearer, Mr. Producer? Now, people are going to take an oath that they have no intention of adhering to? Well, how do you know, Mark? Because they've said so. They've said their views on the Constitution. About the Constitution, I should say. Now, the oath for would-be senators states as follows. "I do solemnly swear or affirm," it's very similar, "that I will support and defend the Constitution of the United States against all enemies, foreign and domestic. That I will bear true faith and allegiance to the same. That I take this obligation freely without any mental reservation or purpose of evasion. And that I will well and faithfully discharge the duties of the office on which I'm about to enter, so help me God." Sounds identical. But you get the drift. You get the drift. How can we possibly allow individuals who've campaigned on destroying the Constitution, who have campaigned on rejecting the Constitution, to serve in the House or the Senate when it's clear the language is indisputable that they are incapable of taking an oath to support and defend the Constitution of the United States because they are an enemy, a domestic enemy. And they are to take this obligation without any mental reservation or purpose of evasion. Without any mental reservation or purpose of evasion. So you can't just take the oath and say, okay, I took the oath, now we can get going here. No, it's not a ceremonial act. It is the real deal. It's in Article 6, Clause 3. It's not even an amendment to the Constitution. It's right in the body of the Constitution. And this is something the framers of the Constitution gave a lot of thought to. They wanted people who supported our country, who supported our founding, who supported our Declaration, who swore to uphold and support and defend our Constitution. They didn't want a bunch of people elected to Congress who used that forum, that platform, to destroy our country from within. There's simply no way. There's simply no way. Now, are you with me, folks? The next time you see your representative or senator, or you can affirmatively contact them and say, wait a minute, Mark Levin talked about Article 6, Clause 3. And if we have individuals who have made clear that they reject the Constitution, then they cannot be sworn in. They cannot be sworn in because it is nothing more than what? An evasion. Or if they have a mental reservation. Man, were our framers brilliant or what? Just because the Supreme Court can be very stupid, but weren't they brilliant? I'll be right back.
1: Mark Levin. 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

Joseph Story, ladies and gentlemen, in his own right, was a great associate justice to the Supreme Court, but he was more than that. He was a brilliant scholar of the law, a historian of the law, of our law, the Constitution. He wrote a very significant treatise on this that is to this day referenced, and referenced in court filings, and referenced by the Supreme Court. Here's what he said about the requirement of this oath. Under Article 6, Clause 3 of your United States Constitution, he said that all those who are entrusted with the execution of the powers of the national government should be bound by some solemn obligation to the due execution of the trusts reposed in them, and to support the Constitution would seem to be a proposition too clear

0: render any reasoning necessary in support of it. It results from the plain right of society to require some guarantee from every officer that he will be conscientious in the discharge of his duty. Oaths have a solemn obligation upon the minds of all reflecting men, and especially upon those who feel a deep sense of accountability to a supreme being. That would be God, of course. If in the ordinary administration of justice in cases of private rights, or personal claims, oaths are required of those who try as well as those who give testimony to guard against malice and falsehood and evasion, surely like guards ought to be interposed in the administration of high public trusts, and especially in such as may concern the welfare and safety of the whole community. What do you think of that, Mr. Producer? Spot on. Again, this is not some just informal process. You go through it and all is well and good. No. No, they purposely talk about there being no mental reservation or purpose of evasion. No mental reservation or purpose of evasion. And I do not see how, if in the case of most of these DSA types, or in the case of potentially an Omar or Talib, that they can adhere to this. It's certainly something that needs to be debated on the floor of the House and the floor of the Senate. Look, I know it's uncomfortable, but I don't give a damn. That's our Constitution. That's what it says. Now, I love it when people try to read their policy preferences into it. That's what the Constitution says. So given the size of this audience, the number of listeners and people who listen in, who have their own radio shows and TV shows and podcasts and are on the Internet, You will soon see this pop up. You will soon see this pop up. You will soon see legal scholars discuss it. But being one myself, we will lead the charge. And you being the great patriots that you are, Mr. and Mrs. America, we will lead this charge. I want to know how it's possible that many of these people will be able to take this oath. I do. I want to know how it's possible, given that they're broadsides, they're open broadsides against our Constitution. I mean, we've talked about it at length, have we not? Well, so have they, as it turns out. So have they. And I think it's very important that this issue be laid out, and I'm going to make sure it is. Joseph Story, you know, you can use your AI backed up by data centers to look more deeply into this. I see a little bit of change going on in some of these politicians, conservatives, who were turning into pseudo-conservatives. They seem to be making their way back on these data centers. Now it's more local control. We'll leave it to the local governments and zoning boards to make these decisions. Really? Well, isn't that nice? When they were out there just a week ago, before I did my Sunday show on Fox and before I did this show last week, pointing out how outrageous this is, the Luddites and the radical leftists, basically serving the interests of the communist Chinese, but certainly not serving our interests, even if their intentions are good. When you consider all the areas that artificial intelligence is involved in, and we want it involved in. And all the great things that will come of it. What will come of it? Enormous wealth for a community that can be used for very positive things without raising taxes, in fact, lowering taxes. If properly done, they will not drive up the cost of electricity. You know what drives up the cost of electricity? Democrats. Not data centers, Democrats. And they ought to take a bow. They ought to take a credit because they've been very successful in driving up the cost of energy over the years. They've said that's what they're going to do. And then when it happens, they go, oh, us? No, no, it's, you know, capitalism, data centers. The lies about water, same lies that were used in fracking, as a matter of fact. I went back and looked. Flat out lies. These facilities are relatively self-contained. And the amount of water they use, that is fresh water, at least in initial stages, is very limited. I've given the example of an 18-hole golf course, and now that example has gone viral. But it's true. Stick with me, folks. I know what I'm talking about. I really do, because I do the work that others don't do, that the plagiarists don't do, that the whisper down the lane people don't do. Whether it's the law and the Constitution, whether it's capitalist issues and so forth, and whether it's the war in Iran. I think you and I have been proven right about that too. And there are things that need to be done, steps that need to be taken to really, and we can, not just put an end to it, but to ensure that when, or at least if, this regime collapses, that people who are friends of ours, who have a Western mentality, that they are there to take the reins of the government. No, we're not establishing a democracy. That's not what I said. We have a lot of allies that aren't even democracies. I don't have a problem with it at all. But people can decide, as long as we arm the resistance and the opposition. People keep saying, why aren't they rising up? Why is that complicated? Give them arms and they'll rise up. I'll be right back.
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7: ABC News, I'm Dave Packer. The judge in the Lindsey Clancy murder trial sending the jury home for the day after 36 hours of deliberations over 6 days. Twice already, defense attorney Kevin Reddington claims one juror is refusing to follow the law that says a defendant must be proved guilty beyond a reasonable doubt. As the war with Iran drags on, so are U.S. troop deployments.
8: We've learned is that U.S. military forces in the region are being extended, some into early next year. Specifically, we're talking about the Army's 82nd Airborne Division, which arrived in the Middle East earlier this year, around the gear up for the war with Iran that eventually took place.
7: ABC's Louis Martinez. Fuel prices continue to rise. Diesel fuel nationally hit a record high today. The Trump administration making an urgent appeal to the Supreme Court to allow new postal service rules for mail-in ballots
9: to take effect immediately. Critics say the rules could infringe on the state's authority to run elections. Activist journalist and feminist icon Gloria Steinem, dead
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1: So notice that the oath itself warns against deceit by those who might take the oath but not seriously believe to what they're actually swearing. Without mental reservation or purpose of evasion, it's difficult to see how those who've publicly condemned the Constitution and reject it can take the oath and actually mean it. Now, this is not to say, for those of you sharpsters out there, very smart, that proposals for amending the Constitution should be treated as a bar to serve. There are two processes for amending the Constitution, as we know. Right? But we are not talking about a wholesale condemnation and rejection of the Constitution. We're looking for ways to improve it. You're talking about eliminating the presidency, eliminating the Supreme Court, doing all these sorts of things. That's quite different in both form and kind. And it is a process that you would go through. Two-thirds of both houses, as we talked about, in three-fourths of the state legislatures, or conventions in the states, as we've also talked about. So that's all legitimate. That's a process. That's there for a reason. That's not what I'm talking about. We hear what they say. We hear the context in which they say these things. And that is totally different. Totally different than... Look at my book, The Liberty Amendments. That's not an attack on the Constitution. In fact, it's trying to uphold those aspects of the Constitution that have been violated. Or rewritten, if you will. But regardless, the intent there, and clearly the purpose of the entire enterprise, is not to destroy the Constitution, but to strengthen it. And the language I use in describing each one of these amendments, the language I use in talking to you, isn't intended to do damage to the Constitution and therefore the Republic. In fact, what do I call us? What do I call us? Constitutional conservatives. There's no such thing as a constitutional communist or a constitutional Islamist. Who, if the Islamist adheres to Sharia law. As we've talked about before, they're utterly incompatible. But if we can get to the point where we're even debating these issues in the broader public and certainly in Congress, then we've made a lot of progress. Because this is something that nobody else is thinking about except me. Others will demonstrate how brilliant they are soon enough. Now, Steve Gold, can you believe this guy? He's Jewish. Jews for Abdul. For Saeed, Al Saeed. Co-founder of that group. In an internal campaign video, he laments that Al Saeed's beliefs, he laments his beliefs about Israel. So here's a guy who's a public face, Jewish, who's out there, Jews for Abdul. Doesn't that sound interesting to you, Mr. Reducer? Almost bizarre. Jews for Abdul. Especially when Abdul is El Saeed. Anyway, let's take a listen. This campaign video, this internal campaign video, somehow got out. Cut one, go.
2: I think that there's three issues that Abdul has been less than effective in communicating, and that he could do without changing his policies and feelings, he could do a better job on. One is the Israel's right to exist question, which I think needs to be answered yes, full stop, and then go on to explaining the nuances and the whatever. The second thing is his insistence on using the word genocide with good reason. It's something that makes some Jews just stop as though he is denigrating the significance and importance of the Holocaust, which of course he is not. I'm just talking about problems. I'm not talking about whether they're right or wrong or anything.
1: And no, no, not in that campaign. We don't talk about the morals and principled stuff. Go ahead.
2: Is his statement that all aid to Israel, including things like Iron Dome, should be cut off. Again, not saying that it's right or wrong, but I think that it loses, people stop listening when they say Israel doesn't have a right to defend itself. So I think those are three issues that that I will be trying to take up. The right to exist question, the genocide question, and the defensive support question. And I think that those are three things that turn off a lot of Jews. And if Abdul did a better job in talking about them, it would help. That's my thought.
1: Really? So he just needs to do a better job lying to us, you see? Spewing propaganda. He could just do a better job concealing his true feelings and beliefs. I'm not taking a side on this. I'm not taking a side on the morality or principle of the. I'm just saying he could do a better job because he's scaring people, you know. Well, here's Al Sayed, May 2023. This guy's all over the map, so we have to follow him all over the map. Cut to go.
3: Contrary to what we're taught, that we are the land of opportunity, where anyone with a dollar and a dream can make it. In fact, too few people have that first dollar. Economic data shows us that if you want to achieve the American dream, well, you should move to Canada, because it's twice as likely there. Here, where you start predicts where you end.
1: You know, you wonder, right? This guy, I think, is Egyptian. His family's Egyptian. Come into this country like this, when you think about what goes on in these Islamic countries, where you start determines where you end, that is a fact. In America, it's irrelevant. But look how they project upon us these viewpoints, these attitudes. Look how they undermine the spirit of this great nation and so much that we've done in this country. Look at this guy. He's a nobody. Absolute nobody. I assume his parents are nobodies. In fact, his father is a big deal with, I think it was CARE or the Muslim Brotherhood or both. There's not really a difference other than, you know, in which club you belong to. I'm just sick of these people lecturing us, Marxists and Islamists, telling us how bad we are, telling us how we need to improve, when in fact, they're not promoting any form of improvement. They're promoting ideologies that would destroy this nation and everything it stands for. That's the truth. Now, traitor Tucker Carlson has come out and essentially endorsed this man for the Senate. He's endorsed him, just like he was behind Plattner, just like he was behind, what was that guy's name? Fishhead, or whatever his name is, Fishman in Florida. In other words, he will back the neo-Nazis, he will back the Marxists, he will back the Islamists, he'll back people who hate America. This is who traitor Tucker Carlson is. He's not America first. If he is, then it means nothing. He's a diabolical Neanderthal, evil, nasty, hateful. That's what he is, and stupid as hell. And so he's basically endorsed Al Sayed. He's been trashing our president, has Carlson. He said he should be impeached and removed. Then he went further, he said he should be removed. I guess he means by any means necessary. I seem to recall at one point he talked about the 25th Amendment. How is it that we have a so-called White House war room that doesn't condemn him? Who's running the White House war room? And the Veep today, and we'll play this later, he said, look, I have my disagreements with Carlson, but he's a friend, and we don't want a situation now in our country where you're going to be disloyal to a friend and so forth. Well, my answer to that is really quite simple. I would not have that individual as my friend. The anti-Semitism he spews, the hatred he spews, the rewriting of the Holocaust and the Third Reich, the idea that World War II is mostly Churchill's fault, as a mouthpiece for Qatar and really Hamas in promoting this lie about the IDF and genocide in Gaza, which has been disproven now almost every other day for the last month. And the list goes on. The beat goes on. Now, I don't know about you, but I would like to advise JD in a friendly way that his friend is trashing my president, our president. And it seems to me loyalty runs that way, too. And that if Katarlson is continue to do what he does, he keeps ramping it up. That's some friend. I'll be right back.
0: Mark Levin.
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0: But the Mark Levin Show is on the air. I am ready.

0: Let's do this. Let's continue with it. There are two processes, as we said, for amending the Constitution, both of which require supermajorities of the state legislatures to approve the constitutional changes. The problem for Marxists and Islamists is that their ideologies are, in fact, incompatible with our Constitution and the entire American experiment, as I've explained for years. The fact is that winning an election for Congress is the first of two steps, not the first and final step for actually serving. If you cannot legitimately take the oath, then you cannot serve in Congress, whether voters in a federal district or state supported your candidacy or not. People will say that's about disenfranchisement. No, there can be other elections held. But these particular individuals do not get to serve in the national legislature. And that's whether the left likes it or not. I hope this is clear. Is it clear, Rich, as I'm explaining it? 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You just dial #250, say Mark Levin, and Pure Talk's five-star U.S. customer team will switch you in minutes. Again, dial #250 and say Mark Levin. You're off to the races. #250, say Mark Levin. Thousands and thousands of patriots in this audience have already done it, and they're saving a ton of money on top of everything else. There's no better wireless choice out there. 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Now, and choose Pure Talk. Again, dial #250, say Mark Levin. That's #250, say Mark Levin. This happens to be one of the reasons I love this format. We've got two more hours left. Now, for people who've tried talk radio and haven't succeeded or don't much like it and they sort of muscle through, I love it because it gives me the opportunity to really bob and weave and sometimes really dig in on some of these subjects and explain them and have time to go through them thoroughly like we are right now. Like we are right now. So I think it's a big deal, and you're going to hear a little bit of a treat. Kansas Attorney General Chris Kobach at a hearing yesterday on the 14th Amendment and birthright citizenship. So I would say today is like 70%, 65% Constitution Day on the Mark Levin Show, and I hope you're enjoying it. Every time I do a book signing, Mr. Producer's there. What people like most about this program is when I discuss history or philosophy or the Constitution. Now, we can't do it all the time, but we can do it a lot of the time, and that's what I'm doing. We have a system set up. Our Constitution is so brilliant. The framers were so brilliant. A system set up to protect us from ourselves, or at least some of us, or some of them. You see my point? And so they said, wait a minute, whoa. You can elect people. That's a good thing. But there's an oath. You got to be able to uphold the Constitution. And then a statute was passed in the House and the Senate. They said, okay, not only that, we don't want any Decepticons out there. And this oath with minor changes has been taking place for a very, very long time. So don't play games with mental reservations or purpose of evasions and all the rest of it. Now, who gets to decide? Well, the majority gets to decide. The speaker gets to decide. Now, you might say, well, the Democrats will control the process. I don't care. Then the Republicans need to get up and fight as the minority in the House and in the Senate and do what's right. You don't win every time. I'm worried about this election. We're going to fight. Like I said, victory. There's a lot of debate online and on cable about Ken Paxton. The establishment hates Ken Paxton because Ken Paxton beat John Cornyn. They have their boy Karl Rove out there, sort of pouring water on the situation and so forth. I don't know if Ken Paxton will win or lose, but what did I say yesterday? We fight to win. Don't need to relitigate the primary that took place. Paxton won. The voters made their decision. If Cornyn won and the voters had decided that way, I'd tell you back Cornyn. I'm telling you now, I would back Paxton. This election is different than any election in my lifetime and probably yours. Everything's at stake. Everything's on the table. The Trump presidency, the Constitution, citizenship and the border, whether we support terror-loving organizations and groups or Israel. And I could go on and on and on. Socialism versus capitalism. Every damn thing is on the table. I don't want to hear, well, I don't know about Paxton and I don't know about Susan Collins. Are you kidding me? I'd rather have a cucumber sitting in these seats than one of these Democrats. And I'm talking to you as, yes, Mark Levin for 25 years. Where we have attacked the Republican establishment, and correctly so, from a constitutional conservative perspective. Now, everything has shifted. We need to defend our country.
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6: 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I'm Dave Packer. 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
8: Nearly 36 hours into deliberations, Lindsey Clancy's defense attorney suggested a lone juror is all that stands between the Massachusetts mother who killed her 3 children and a verdict of not guilty by reason of insanity.
9: There's a person who has doubt but will not listen to the judge's instruction.
8: Defense attorney Kevin Reddington claims one juror is refusing to follow the law that says a defendant must be proved guilty beyond a reasonable doubt, leaving the jury of nine women and three men deadlocked for days.
10: ABC's Aaron Katursky from the courtroom. President Trump announcing that he's appointing Adam Tell, Assistant Secretary of the Army for Civil Works, to become Acting Secretary of the Army effective immediately. This comes after Dan Driscoll resigned as Army Secretary earlier this week. Now a growing number of lawmakers, Democrats and Republicans, are publicly criticizing Defense Secretary Pete Hegseth for his handling of the war in Iran and recent Pentagon leadership changes. ABC's Mary Bruce.
11: The White House standing by Hegseth and Commerce Secretary Howard Lutnick, who now says he misspoke when he falsely said there haven't been American deaths in Iran. Lutnick says he was thinking of the operation in Venezuela and acknowledges the 18 U.S. service members who have died, and he is apologizing.
10: The Trump administration threatening to revoke the tax-exempt status of all private schools using race and admission scholarships or other education programs. Authorities in Minneapolis say Wednesday's mass shooting at an apartment building started out outside during an arranged custody handoff. Police say the gunman, identified as Carlton Johnson, died in a shootout with responding officers. Brian Swedberg lives in the building.
12: There was blood on the entry on the main lobby. There was a lady laying in a puddle of blood.
10: In total, two residents were killed and five other people were hurt, including three police officers. You're listening to ABC News.
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10: An old-school app is enjoying new popularity, perhaps because of a very public stance it's taking. ABC's Jim Ryan has more.
14: At President Trump's urging, Apple has changed the name of Lake Ontario to Lake America on its mapping app. MapQuest, though, has refused, and tracking firm App Figures says MapQuest downloads have soared 6,000%.
10: Google Maps also updated the name over the weekend. Apple and Google show Lake America for U.S. users, while users outside the U.S. still see Lake Ontario. Texas Governor Greg Abbott surveyed damage today from the Ross Fire burning in Palo Pinto and Jack counties west of Dallas. The fire is still burning amid hot, dry conditions. Governor Abbott says damage assessments are still underway, but no deaths are reported. He credited early warnings, evacuation orders, and local coordination.
15: So with regard to lost homes and other structures, that's still a matter under assessment. Obviously, there are certain areas where we cannot get into and make full assessments at this time. That'll be a process that we will be undertaking rapidly as soon as we can get into all those areas.
10: Sources tell ABC News agent Christian Castro surrendered to federal authorities today to face charges. He made false statements to investigators after he shot an injured Venezuelan man in Minnesota. Authorities say he lied about the events leading up to the shooting of Julio Cesar Sosa Celis during an immigration crackdown in Minneapolis in January. Dave Packer, ABC News.
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0: Hello, America. 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Our number, 877-381-3811, 877-381-3811. You know, there's somebody named Ryan Reynolds. I guess he's an actor. He's in irrelevancy in my life, basically. But he's with Variety yesterday. And he attacks the 1980s. Now, some of you lived through the 1980s, some of you didn't. The 1980s were a spectacular period of economic growth, of reasserting our superpower status against the Soviet Union, which Ronald Reagan defeated. It was, for 8 years, the Reagan presidency. It was a time of great Americanism. Really, truly. People felt great. People were doing great. That's why Reagan won in 2 massive landslides. Massive. So a lot of the people hate the 1980s because they hate Republicans and they hate Reagan. Reagan was one of our greatest presidents. But I'm deeply troubled when that nonsense is coming out of the mouths of the woke rightsters, or those who worship Huey Long, or those who think $40 trillion is not enough. We need more government, more intervention, more programs. That'll fix things. We've never tried enough, you know. The New Deal, the Square Deal, the Great Society, Obama, Biden. You can never spend enough, can you? Well, those who believe that within the Republican Party are going to have a fight on their hands. And most of these are newbies. You got people say we can't return to the economics and politics of the 1980s. So they would have us return to the politics and the economics of the 1930s Democrats. They're morons. This isn't about returning to anything. The future is the future. But it's about, as Edmund Burke said, one generation to the next, learning from each, the good and the bad and the ugly, learning from experience. This is what's called knowledge. Those who insist that they have brand new ideas do not. They may not have different approaches to old ideas, but they don't have any new ideas. When you really think about it, nobody has really new ideas. There may be new formulations, new phrases, and so forth. New approaches, new applications, that's all true. Most people don't have any better ideas than the ideas in the Bible, than Aristotle and Cicero, and I can go on and on and on. Again, things can be applied to modern times, so forth and so on. You won't get an argument out of me on that, for sure. But some things are just good and right. That's the whole point of your Declaration of Independence. unalienable rights. But when I hear these candidates, these so-called national conservatives, others who think they've invented some new idea because they think that we ought to be more activists in applying government to our problems. It's not a new idea. We used to call that liberal Republicans or rhinos. So out of one side of their mouth, they attack rhinos, and the other side, they are rhinos. It's like globalism. A lot of these guys have investments all over the world, in the Middle East and so forth. They're accusing people of being globalists. But they are globalists. But as I said the other day, if you really understand what the word globalist means, it's nothing to do with trade, international commerce. It's about the surrendering of your sovereignty, our nation's sovereignty, our governing systems to international institutions. That's globalism. That we've been there, not going to do it again. So here we have a guy, Ryan Reynolds, who was, I think, 4 years old, and then at the end of the 1980s, it doesn't really matter. He's from Canada. And he's with Variety yesterday, the so-called magazine. Listen to this. Cut 19. Go.
3: What's interesting about when you get far enough away from a time period that's quite distinct, I think there's always a lovely feeling.
0: Now catch that, Mr. Producer? Okay. Go ahead.
3: Sociopolitical tensions everywhere. Mm. You know, we're still like pretty fresh off like a Cuban Missile Crisis, which is only like, what, 15, 20 years before. So, you know, it's a tumultuous period. But you look back at it now and you're like,
0: what does the Cuban Missile Crisis have to do with the 1980s? He says it was a tumultuous period. 1960s was a tumultuous period. The early 70s, you had riots in the streets and so forth. I don't remember all that in the 80s. I don't remember that at all. I don't know what this fool's talking about because he doesn't know what he's talking about. Again, in 1984, Reagan ran for re-election, and the American people loved him. They loved what he had done. He won 49 out of 50 states. Mondale won his home state of Minnesota with 15,000 votes. If 7,500 votes had switched sides, Reagan would have won all 50 states. He also got nearly 60% of the vote. It'll never happen again in either party. Absolute massive electoral landslides. And same with his first race in 1980. But I point out 1984... because if people were really upset with Reagan, there's no way he would have had one of the greatest electoral victories in the history of the United States. And the greatest electoral victory of any Republican ever. Maybe Nixon, I think, may have, but you get the point. But even Reagan's electoral victory was unmatched. It was unmatched by Franklin Roosevelt. So this is just a lie. Those of you who didn't live in it, you can talk to your parents. Because after the first 2 years when Reagan and the Federal Reserve had to squeeze out inflation that was massive, you'd think inflation even under Biden was big, around 9%. Inflation under Reagan, excuse me, under Carter, was 21%. I remember the first town hall we bought, I was thrilled to get a rate of 12% on my mortgage. Now people whine about an increase in a dollar or a gallon of gasoline. But that's how bad it was. And it took Paul Volcker and Reagan about 18 months, 2 years to squeeze that out of the economy. That's what they did. And then the economy, it took off like nothing we've ever seen, ever. But when you're talking to a guy that has macaroni for a brain, this is what you get. Yeah, you think everything's like rabbits and ice cream? The socio-political tensions were everywhere. No, they weren't. They weren't. Go ahead.
3: Like, no, it was like really scary. So I think,
0: I don't even mind that this buffoon is saying what he's saying, because he's obviously a leftist or a liberal. But what about when our people say this stuff? You got Bannon talking like this, who's an absolute ignoramus when it comes to this stuff. Not offense, it's not a personal attack, it is what it is. You've got other woke right types doing the same thing. Do you know the portrait that the President Trump has decided to hang over his left shoulder, the closest one to him, is that of Ronald Reagan. Peace through strength, a Reagan phrase. Make America great again, 1984, that was the campaign phrase. I think the biggest differences between Reagan and Trump were on tariffs. And yet Reagan, as I've pointed out here and on TV, he exercised the power of limiting trade very significantly and was criticized for it by conservatives and libertarians. He wasn't big on tariffs, but he would outright lay down boycotts of certain products and so forth, particularly with the Japanese. So I want to point this out. Let us be poised for and aware of those who attack the most successful president

0: fascism. He said by calling it anti-fascism. You understand? And that's how that works. That's how that works. So I wanted you to hear that. We're going to be right back.
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0: All right. I got it. We'll move on. Talking to myself. Got it. All right, Mr. Producer. Let's see. Where was I here? Oh, yes. The Attorney General of Kansas, Chris Kobach. Do we have time for this, Rich? Do we have 5 minutes or not? Let's start. Go.
1: Thank you, Mr. Chairman. I present this testimony in part as one of the 25 attorneys general who filed an amicus brief in support of the government's position in Barbara, and also as a former professor of constitutional law at UMKC, where I served for 15 years. I'll just jump to the points of contention here. The majority opinion in Barbara effectively read out of the 14th Amendment two crucial phrases in the Citizenship Clause.
0: Birthright citizen.
1: All persons born naturalized in the United States and subject to the jurisdiction thereof, is one of the phrases, are citizens of the United States and of the state in which they, wherein they reside. Those phrases have to be given meaning and not be relegated to mere surplusage, and that is a common principle of constitutional interpretation. Any meaningful analysis of this case has to really begin with Justice Thomas's dissenting opinion, which at 91 pages is the second longest dissent ever written in the history of the Supreme Court. Particularly long compared to the 26-page majority opinion. Now, normally you would say length doesn't matter, and that would typically be true. But in this case, it is not, because Justice Thomas offered so many indicia of historical intent and original intent in the drafting Congress that went completely unrebutted by the majority. I'll get to that in more detail in a minute. Justice Thomas's analysis of the Citizenship Clause rested on five things that every competent analysis has to rest on. Number one, the text. Number two, the intentions of the drafters. Number three, in this case, the Citizenship Civil Rights Act of 1866, which was drafted by the same Congress. Number four, the practices of the U.S. legislative branch and executive branch immediately after ratification, and five, subsequent Supreme Court holdings. Look at the text first. Justice Thomas explained you have to give meaning to and subject to the jurisdiction thereof. The clear meaning at the time was domicile. Every drafter referred to domicile, which is, of course, a term meaning permanent residence when defining that term. An additional textual clue is the one I just alluded to, and of the state wherein they reside. The domicile rule aligns the state citizenship with national citizenship. And that phrase, wherein they reside, modifies both citizenship clauses. So you can't be a U.S. citizen unless you are also a citizen of a state. This is something Justice Story said in his commentaries way back in 1833. And so the word reside is read completely out of the clause as well. The majority opinion doesn't even mention that, doesn't even address that problem with their holding. The second thing is the second indicia of intent are the statements of the framers. Senator Trumbull expressed it most concisely. What do we mean by subject to the jurisdiction of the United States? Not owing allegiance to anybody else. That is what it means. End quote. The third indicia of original intent is what did Congress do right after it passed it? What did the executive branch do right after it became part of our Constitution? That is the best example of that is the Enforcement Act of 1870, which the act expressly excluded the children of temporary foreign visitors who were subject to the power of foreign countries from the benefits of the Citizenship Clause. If the majority opinion were correct, then Congress in 1870 was violating the amendment it had just passed, it had just been ratified, and just been passed by them 3 years earlier. The fourth thing that needs to be understood is the Civil Rights Act of 1866. The reason the 14th Amendment was drafted the way it was to constitutionalize the Civil Rights Act. And that's why they're parallel in construction and in what they do. It was thought that if Democrats regained control of Congress, they would rescind the Civil Rights Act of 1866. It was also suspected that a Supreme Court might hold that the Congress did not have the authority to pass the Civil Rights Act of 1866. So that's why they constitutionalized it, and that's why they use parallel language, especially in the citizenship provision. Representative Bingham, who was instrumental in both the Civil Rights Act of 66 and in the Citizenship Clause, explained that the act granted citizenship only to children, quote, of parents not owing allegiance to any foreign sovereignty, end quote. And then fifth and finally, looking at Supreme Court decisions after the fact, the Thomas decision, Thomas opinion looks at Slaughterhouse in 1873, Elk v. Wilkins in 1884, and Plessy v. Ferguson.
0: All right, let's phase this out, not because I don't want to hear it. 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
11: ABC News, I'm Dave Packer. Jury deadlock in the Lindsey Clancy trial. Her defense attorney suggesting a lone juror is not listening to the judge's instruction and is all that stands between the Massachusetts mother who killed her 3 children and a verdict of not guilty by reason of insanity.
12: The judge is expected to question that one holdout juror before the jury begins deliberations for a 7th day tomorrow. The concern is the one holdout could cause a mistrial and force this whole emotional, gut-wrenching case to be replayed.
11: ABC's Aaron Katursky. The Trump administration threatening to revoke the tax-exempt status of all private schools using race and admission, scholarships, or other education programs. Authorities in Minneapolis say Wednesday's mass shooting at a department building started outside during an arranged custody handoff. Police say the gunman died in a shootout with responding officers. In total, 2 residents killed, 5 other people were hurt, including 3 police officers. This is...
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1: Okie dokie. Let me get here. We got a lot of paper to sort through. I do. I've told you about Pastor John Hagee, right? There's really nobody like him, and I mean that in the most positive of ways. Our families have gotten to know each other. I consider them family. John Hagee is such a decent and humble human being, and yet his voice stretches from part of the earth to the other, from one of our coasts to the other, and from the northern border to the southern border. He's got one of the largest congregations in the country, Cornerstone Church in San Antonio, Texas. He's a Baptist minister, and he and I are best friends, a Baptist minister and a Jewish boy. Because we understand the connection between Judaism and Christianity, and we understand humanity. What a lovely family and a lovely man. And he founded an organization over a quarter century ago called Christians United for Israel. And he did that after having an epiphany of sorts, when for the first time he was standing and praying at the Western Wall. He became fast friends in San Antonio with a gentleman who was not only Jewish, but a rabbi, who passed away a few years back. You know, you cannot understand what's happening in the Middle East by watching a few minutes of left-wing news or scrolling through social media. The headlines give you the explosion. They don't give you the history. Of course, there's every kind of knucklehead, bigot, anti-Semite, America hater, Christian hater. They're all given platforms. They call them podcasts. But what you don't get is the facts and the truth. They don't tell you how we got here or what's coming next. Israel sits on the center of a conflict with consequences far beyond the region. The real threat of a wider war, and all of it is on the line. That's why Pastor John Hagee, wrote the book, The Middle East Conflict. The Middle East conflict, and if you want to understand the forces driving this war, the forces behind it, the historic, ancient forces, what's going on, because you need this history. You need it for yourself and for the next generation, your children and grandchildren. That's the book. That's the book by the great John Hagee. The Middle East conflict. So I'm asking first-time donors, first of all, I'm asking that you consider being a first-time donor, if you haven't, to Hagee Ministries. They're doing such fantastic things. You've heard me talk about them over the course of the last several months. Whether it's CUFI, Christians United for Israel, whether it's the Sanctuary Center, Sanctuary of Hope, that he has set up for pregnant young girls. But even more than that, if you can believe it, go to jhm.org/Levin, John Hagee Ministries, jhm.org/Levin. 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The Hagee Ministries or some government bureaucracy. And as a thank you, they will send you this incredible book. And I know it's incredible. I've read it. The Middle East Conflict. 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Every penny tax deductible, plus you'll get the book. 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All right. There was another that I wanted to get to here with you, and that was the president. Do we have the president, Mr. Producer, on the data centers? Did I get that to you? Okay. I want you to listen to the president. I'm hearing a change in tone by some, you know, who I thought were trustworthy and understanding conservatives when it comes to economics and so forth, who were jumping out on the bandwagon to ban the data centers, many of whom, you know, I'm not going to embarrass them. And yet I'm seeing a little retrenchment and a little amendment to their position, which is, well, it's up to the towns, the localities, and their zoning boards. Okay, we'll give them that. But it's always been up to the towns and their zoning boards. Always. But once you really weigh the information, it's overwhelming why these data centers are so important. It's literally overwhelming. So I want you to hear the president today, who's been great on this. Cut 18, go.
2: Are you concerned about the future with AI? No. Are we doing enough to protect jobs? What are the jobs going to be for your grandchildren?
3: The jobs are going to be massive. AI is going to be positive. There's some negatives, but that'll be straightened out.
2: Do you think?
3: And we're building plants, data centers, which, you know, data centers are actually fabulous. They create tremendous wealth, tremendous jobs. Salaries of people are going through the roof. Mm. It's got a little bad press coming, you know, which it's been having for the last few months. It started a few months ago. Some people think it was started by China, because they're very important. But data centers, if you go to most communities where they have data centers, they're wealthy, the jobs are incredible, their homes are more valuable, and they've done, you know, it's a very important thing. And we're leading China in AI, we're leading everybody in AI. We create our own energy, we let them create their own energy, that's a big deal.
1: Now, when a reporter, she's very hostile to the whole idea, obviously, but when she says something like, well, what jobs? Okay, listen to me a second. We know some of the jobs that will be created. We had people call this program. You know, guys that drove trucks, you know, with cement and so forth and so on, and others who've worked at these data centers. And the amazing thing about it is, if you really think about it, you have blue-collar jobs, and then you have the STEM jobs. What goes on inside these centers? But it's even bigger than the data centers themselves. It's all the enterprises that will be created that you and I cannot possibly imagine right now, obviously, as a result of the massive accumulation of all this data and the massive speed with which it is analyzed. And it keeps churning and churning and churning. And this is why I'm so excited about the possibilities down the road of cures for all kinds of horrendous diseases, all kinds of medicines and technologies that can be developed. And people keep talking about, well, what about the young people? The young people, they are going to benefit the most. The jobs that are created by these data center industries, by AI, plus the jobs that will be created downstream by all the businesses that are going to be developed. Good paying jobs. It helps blue collar people, white collar people, union people, non-union people, people with advanced degrees, people with no degrees. It doesn't discriminate against anybody. And the communities that have embraced them, their tax base has pretty much been left alone because these huge buildings are paying enormous amounts in taxes. What I'm trying to say is that people already live there. They're not seeing their taxes go up. In many parts of the country, they're seeing them go down. Loudoun County, Virginia, is a Democrat-controlled liberal county. I hate to tell you, when I first moved there, it was the opposite. But these people are swimming in these data centers. They love them. And it's easy to ameliorate any issues that come up. The noise issue, you do not build apartment complexes right next to the data center or vice versa. And these are things local towns and zoning boards work out and should work out the way they would if you were drilling for oil or laying railroad track or whatever it is. The same process. And no, it doesn't spoil the air or the water. And no, it doesn't drive up the price of electricity. I told you before, we know what does that. It's called Democrats. Democrats. They drive up the price of everything. I don't know how you can be a Republican and not slap these Democrats around in a debate format. Affordability, hands down, we win that. Data centers, the potential and all the rest, hands down, we win. I just wonder, if you want to be a congressman or a senator, or if you are a congressman or senator, don't you know how to discuss these things and highlight the strengths of them? I don't understand. Why do people get so dumb when they're, once they're elected? I don't know. Look what I do for a living. Research and talk. What do they do for a living? No research and talk. I don't know what the problem is, Rich. All right, where am I? I'm at, I see where I am. You know, ladies and gentlemen, we're going to talk about those credit cards, the balance of the interest, until you're able to clean all that stuff up. Until you're able to clean all that stuff up. 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

2 hours already over? What do I got? Richie Rich. There's no football this weekend, is there? It's after, I believe, Labor Day. I think it begins next Wednesday or Thursday. And then the weekends, then they interfere with life, liberty, and Levin. You get it. But that's what we have recording devices for. May I ask you a question, America? When I say use your DVR to record, why do people laugh and say, see that? You're a boomer. I understand there's other recording devices, but they actually have names? What are they? I've asked a lot of younger people. They say, I don't know what it's called. They're just called recording devices, Rich? You don't have any clue either. Well, we're going to record our Netflix. Okay, great. What is it called? I don't know. That's what I get back. But whatever recording devices we use, Gen Z and others, Mr. Producer, they can thank us boomers, can't they? I wonder who invented these things. Just saying, ladies and gentlemen, I told you there was one guy. Nah, I don't want to repeat it. Probably embarrassed him last night when I said it anyway, but it was just stupid. When we come back, Hour 3, the Power Hour, I want you to hear our vice president at the White House briefing today. I don't advise these campaigns, but honest to God, if I were advising J.D., I'd be saying, J.D., get this Tucker thing behind you. It's not some great moral stand you're taking by saying he's a friend, and we reached a point in this country where loyalty doesn't count. Loyalty cuts both ways. This guy has not been loyal to you. He's certainly not been loyal to the president. And so does morality. Morality is important. The things that come out of Tucker Carlson's mouth are absolutely atrocious. They're abominable. And so the right thing to do is what President Trump has done. He's dismissed him, he rejects him, and he wants nothing to do with him. Excuse me, cholera. Most people have never had a friend like him. Most people don't want a friend like him. Now, maybe he had been of a different, you know, he had been different. We all saw him on TV. He seemed different. I love when everybody says him included. You know, Mark Levin, we were colleagues at Fox. I never talked to him at Fox, maybe once in my whole life. It was once enough. But I'm just saying. I mean, you even have Nick Fuentes out there saying, why are you attacking me, says Fuentes to J.D.? You got a big anti-Semite in your friend there, Tucker Carlson. Why don't you attack him? I actually thought he was right about that. It made a lot of sense. I'll be right back.

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3: News. I'm Dave Packer. Tensions flare in the Lindsey Clancy trial. Her defense attorney saying one juror is refusing to follow the judge's instructions. ABC's Aaron Katursky.
4: The judge polled jurors individually to make sure they could follow his instructions, then reminded them of the law.
5: I want to remind you that you are required to follow my instructions on the law as I gave them to you.
4: When jurors were dismissed for the night, Clancy eyed them closely as they filed out of court.
3: Twice already, the jury said it can't agree if the Massachusetts mother is criminally responsible for killing her three children or if she was suffering from postpartum psychosis. The Trump administration making an urgent appeal to the Supreme Court to allow new postal service rules for mail-in ballots to take effect immediately. A federal judge temporarily blocking the changes, and North Carolina will start sending out ballots tomorrow. State Board of Elections Director Sam Hayes.
6: These are active legal proceedings, and we will allow the courts to resolve them. Our responsibility is to monitor those developments and make sure that North Carolina counties have clear guidance if anything changes.
3: The rules stem from President Trump's executive order aimed at restricting access to voting by mail. A candidate running for a seat in the Missouri State House has been charged with allegedly planting drugs in his primary opponent's car. That according to court records.
7: Thomas Ross, candidate for Missouri House District 161, allegedly had his then campaign manager plant cocaine in the car of his primary opponent, Louise Secker. Ross won the Republican primary and is currently running for state Senate. Court papers say Ross allegedly hatched the scheme in June. The former campaign manager provided the FBI with an audio recording of Ross, where they allegedly discussed the plot, with Ross quoted saying, "If you can pull it off, pull it off."
3: ABC's Chuck Severson. A Louisiana judge issuing a preliminary injunction allowing former NFL players to play with college teams. You're listening to ABC News.
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3: The Supreme Court will weigh whether to take up New Jersey's case for regulating prediction markets like Kalshi. The sites have been coming under fire recently for luring teens. ABC's Devin Dwyer reports.
12: States for over a century have regulated gambling. Native American tribes argue the same thing, but these companies say they are different and that a certain aspect of a law passed after the financial crisis of 2008 should treat them more like financial markets and let the federal government regulate them.
3: The accused leader of a Penn State University multi-million dollar drug ring is out on bail today. Agostino Abatello is accused of supplying Penn State students with drugs in an operation run out of two fraternity houses. ABC's Perry Russell.
13: Abatello is facing multiple counts of possession with intent to deliver and conspiracy. He has pleaded not guilty. Penn State has suspended the Delta Upsilon fraternity. The fraternity putting out a statement saying they are cooperating with the investigation. Sigma Chi, which operates independent of the university, saying this conduct is an egregious violation of our values. The university says it is cooperating with law enforcement.
3: Police arrested more than a dozen former students and one parent in connection with the alleged drug ring. Pabst Blue Ribbon is offering a reward of up to $20,000 for help finding a missing truckload of beer. The company says a truck carrying more than 1,600 cases was stolen from a California distribution center last month. Dave Packer, ABC News.
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20: Hello, America. Mark Levin here. Our number, and we'll take calls at the bottom of the hour if you're interested, 877-381-3811. I'm going to let J.D. speak for himself at the White House press briefing today when he was questioned. And this is going to linger. This is going to just keep going at it, going at it, going at it. And I guess his position is he's loyal to his friend, even though his friend is not loyal to the president. His friend is not loyal to him. And it's not even a matter of loyalty. It's the things that Tucker Carlson says and believes and so forth and so on. The question that has arisen is, how can this possibly be your friend, or at least how can he remain your friend? Cut 17, go.
21: Tucker Carlson has called for the president's impeachment and many accuse him of trying to jeopardize U.S.-Israel relations. What do you say to those who are uneasy with your close relationship with Carlson and claim that you're avoiding addressing a lot of these issues which may be causing divisions within the GOP?
22: Well, look, I'm not avoiding addressing anything. Everybody knows that Tucker Carlson and I are friends, and I think it's very obvious that Tucker has said some things that I disagree with. He said some things about the President of the United States that I think are just wrong. I think yesterday somebody sent me a clip that said that he would support El Sayed over Rogers. I think El Sayed's a crazy person, and I think whatever your views on Mike Rogers' specific policy prescriptions, I'd like to have a non-crazy person like Mike Rogers representing Michigan and United States Senate rather than a crazy person like El Sayed. That said, what my attitude towards this, and I try to practice what I preach, And I remember when I became the vice presidential nominee, one of the hardest things for me personally is not when people attacked me, but when people attacked my wife, including friends of hers who knew her heart, who knew what a good person she was. And I remember thinking to myself, what a travesty it is that in the United States of America, we let political disagreements define who our friends.
20: I have to stop right there. And he's absolutely right to defend his wife. And she shouldn't be attacked. And she certainly shouldn't be attacked the way she's been attacked by this El Sayed. I'm with him 100%. It's really appalling, as a matter of fact. But that's not the case with Carlson. Carlson has attacked the president in vicious ways. The Antichrist, really? And other kinds of outrageous comments. And more than that, he is an out-of-the-closet Jew hater. And he spreads his anti-Semitism and his Holocaust and the Third Reich rewrite of history. He embraces Putin. He attacks Christians, and it goes on and on. It's just a very evil, sleazy individual. That is not the vice president's wife, who is a lovely woman, a classy woman. And look at her. She's an outstanding mother. So people who take shots at his wife are absolutely outrageous, and they shouldn't be. They shouldn't, clearly shouldn't do it. But engaging this buffoon, this Tucker Carlson, that's a totally different situation. Go ahead.
22: So, yeah, Tucker is a friend of mine. Tucker is a friend despite the fact that we disagree on a number of things. And I'm not going to play the game where I throw friends under the bus because I have...
20: It's not a game. It's not a game. And I also think it's too late. I think the hole has been dug, and it is what it is. And I think the Democrats will use it. I think the Republicans will use it. And I can see why they would use it. So that's what I'm troubled by. And he's going to have to keep explaining it to people. And then the question comes up, well, you guys disagree on things and agree on things. Well, what do you agree on? So this will all play out in the course of a primary and a general election for sure. The Democrats, they don't mess around. They're sleazy as hell. And I've done my best in the most polite way I know. I'm not buddies with all these folks. To try and prod, you know, to disassociate yourself from Carlson. To clarify some of your own remarks with Joe Rogan and so forth. And apparently that's not happening. And so there will be political consequences as a result, I'm sure of it. Go ahead.
22: That is a terrible place for the United States to go. And if you have a disagreement with somebody politically, even over a deeply held issue, you should still be friends with that person, because the whole republic depends on people of different perspectives being able to talk to one another.
20: I don't talk to racists. I don't talk to bigots and anti-Semites. I know we have shows that do that with podcasters, and this is how they get their clicks and their hits and their algorithms up and all the rest of it. And that's the name of that game. But it's not, in my view, it's not what we ought to be doing. And so I don't agree with that comment. Go ahead.
22: Everybody else to do the same.
20: Expect everybody else to do what? Nobody's asking somebody or him to turn on a good friend. Just to turn on a good friend because there's a policy disagreement. When it comes to Tucker Carlson, a lot of people understand, most of us understand, it's not about a policy disagreement. Supporting Israel, opposing Israel. Funding this, funding that. That's not the issue. The issue is his bigotry. That's what it is. The issue is his hate for our country while he embraces Putin, an enemy. The issue is his embrace of Qatar. And even Hamas, directly and indirectly. The issue is what he's tried to do to our president and undermined him. That's the issue. How quickly he stabs the president in the back. Again, we've talked about this. It's one thing to have a different opinion than the president if it's a rational opinion and it's spoken in a polite way and a respectful way. He's the president of the United States and we love him. We want him to succeed. It's quite another to call him the Antichrist. Or to say he should be removed by impeachment or by whatever means. That's different. And here's the thing, and this is my concern as well. When you're the Veep, you're the Veep because the president chose you. There's a loyalty factor there, too. And I think the president has been very, how can I put this? Very accommodating, is that the word, Rich? Something like that. Because all presidents wouldn't tolerate it, to be perfectly honest with you. Okay, that's it. That's my view, and you can take it or leave it. I want us to win, but I also want us to have... This is why you attack the 1980s? You attack the 1980s. I don't remember the president or the vice president then. Having friends like Tucker Carlson. I don't remember the vice president having, and I don't remember this kind of bigotry and Jew hatred from that friend. I just don't. I don't. All right, enough of this. I've said what I need to say. We'll be right back.
1: Mark Levin.
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23: 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See, this isn't a side gig for us. It's the entire practice. 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

0: Why do people online, my brothers and sisters out there, Mr. and Mrs., claim that I've changed? Have I changed? I defend what I defend. I call out what I call out. You've changed from what I used to. Why? Because I think Tucker's a skunk? I haven't changed in the least. Now, we all, you know, you get older and that. But no, when it comes to principles and my articulation of my principles, I haven't changed in the least. So I don't know what they're talking about. You know, I used to listen to you and I don't anymore. Well, I got to be honest with you. We have a nice, vibrant, strong audience. Radio, TV, books, whatever it is. Because we're trying to promote our agenda. We're trying to save this republic against the common enemy that we have. So when we have people who are stabbing us in the back, people who are trying to divert our attention, people are trying to drag us into some crazy-ass conspiracy or something like that, yeah, I reject all that stuff. Absolutely reject it. Look, I'm a radio host and a TV host. And the radio program is on a podcast, too. But I'm not a podcaster. I decided 3 months in. You know what they told me at Westwood One? Your podcast is doing great. And you know what I told them? I don't want to do it anymore. I've got my radio show 3 hours a day. That's plenty of time to talk and so forth and so on. I thought, let me try a new format, a new platform. And then I said, what am I doing? Seriously. Isn't that what I said, Rich? Pretty much. That was it. Too much going on. And I want to do what I do very, very well. I'm a radio guy. I'm not a podcast guy. Everybody and their mother's a podcast guy, and there's only a handful of really good ones, and many of them are my friends. The rest of them, not so much. You know, they're out there with the bigotry. They're out there trashing women. They're out there trashing this. And they draw an audience. That's fine. I'm not into it. I'm just not. I've got 3 hours to say what I need to say or want to say or what I want to convey, as well as at the end of pretty much the third hour, to have interaction when I can with you. I like that better. A lot better. So let's see. Let's go to our calls. Got a lot of calls. I'm going to start right from the bottom up, or top down, I should say. Maryland, Las Vegas, Nevada, KVGO. Oh, that's our new station, isn't it, Mr. Producer? I think it is, right?
1: Yes.
0: We're both guessing. We think it is, but I'm pretty sure it is. And welcome, everybody. We're very proud to be there. Go right ahead.
1: Okay. Hi, Mark. It is a new station. It just started on Monday.
0: We're very excited. I want the ownership there, the management there, you folks there to know how thrilled we are to be on this station. It's a fantastic station, and we've been talking about, you know, working it out with them for a little while now, and they were very excited, as are we. Go right ahead. I'm sorry.
1: That's

0: Fine. Thank you. Okay, I'm glad to speak with you. Okay, the reason I'm calling is on Monday of this week, there was a Republican-Jewish coalition which took place here in Las Vegas, and Vance spoke there, and he did not, as you said, discuss anything to do with Tucker Carlson as far as distancing himself. And it's very, very disappointing for Jewish voters such as myself. And also, I have a lot of friends who are Democrats that I've known for many, many years. And I was hoping that with the climate of anti-Semitism and all that's going on, they might go over to the Republican side. But now that Vance has not distanced himself from Carlson and Megyn Kelly and others, it's not looking good. And I just wanted to know what else you could say about that subject.
1: Well, I've said everything I can think of, and it is concerning. We'll see how this goes. You see, the time to do this is now, if he's going to do it, because as it gets closer to the primaries and so forth and so on, he's going to have challenges. And these people are going to challenge him, and they're going to bring it up, and he's going to have to deal with it, and maybe he'll deal with it in the most brilliant way imaginable. And then if you get through the primary, then you got to deal with the general election, which, of course, the media will be against us and all the rest of it. I just posted something yesterday, and I said, this is very simple. Very simple, no word salads, just say, I oppose anti-Semitism at all times and in every way. And number two, I reject Tucker Carlson's friendship, his disloyalty, and just say it. How hard was that, Marilyn?
0: It's very easy, and the problem is he has to be, Vance has to be willing to take a side. He's not willing to do that. He's too in the middle and wishy-washy.
1: Well, maybe this is his belief system. Has that ever occurred to you?
0: It has. And
1: so we shall see. We shall see. We got plenty of time. We got plenty of time.
0: Frightening. The climate is very scary.
1: It
0: reminds me of Germany in 1939. And it's, you know, it's just...
1: This is why Trump is so incredible. He's incredible as a president of all the people. He's incredible because he doesn't have a racist bone in his body, despite what the left-wing race baiters say. He is, and his family has been, his father was, very pro-Israel and supportive of the Jewish faith and Jewish people. He is a practicing Christian, and he loves his own faith and so forth and so on. He's the real deal. And so a lot of MAGA conservatives, and many of whom are Jewish conservatives who supported the president, you know, they want the same kind of clarity from number two. But we're not getting that right now. No question about that. Marilyn, thank you. And I will wish you happy Rosh Hashanah. That's coming up next week. I know, but still. Let's keep going, shall we? Yes, we can. Brian, Clearwater, Florida, on the Mark Levin app. Go right ahead.
2: Hi, Mark. How's it going?
1: Let me look. Great. Thank you.
2: Okay. So you've been touching on and talking a lot about the importance of, with the Iranian situation, to arm the people in Iran. Mm-hmm. And I totally support that, too. And, you know, we've got these crazy Democrats in our country now. And, mm-hmm. Which try to do things like push gun control. They like to call it gun control, but I think it's, you know, the elimination of gun rights along with other rights. And whenever you hear the Democrats talk about gun control, I think people should look at the extreme situation that's happening in Iran right now, when people don't have the, you know, their rights are taken away. I mean, it's terrible. Look at the people that you oppose.
1: If you look at the last major gun control decision, which was less gun control and decontrol by the Supreme Court, and you read at length what Clarence Thomas had to say, Clarence Thomas said one of the first things that happened with the freed blacks after the Civil War is that the Klan and others disarmed them so they couldn't defend themselves against the lynch mobs and so forth and so on. That's all quite true. Thanks for your call, Brian. We'll be right back.

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3: ABC News, I'm Dave Packer. Tensions flare in the Lindsey Clancy trial. Her defense attorney saying one juror is refusing to follow the judge's instructions. ABC's Aaron Katursky.
4: The judge polled jurors individually to make sure they could follow his instructions, then reminded them of the law.
5: I want to remind you that you are required to follow my instructions on the law as I gave them to you.
4: When jurors were dismissed for the night, Clancy eyed them closely as they filed out of court.
3: The Trump administration making an urgent appeal to the Supreme Court to allow new Postal Service rules for mail-in ballots to take effect immediately. A federal judge temporarily blocking the changes. Meanwhile, North Carolina will start sending out ballots tomorrow. A Louisiana judge issuing a preliminary injunction allowing former NFL players to play with college teams. The SEC is suing LSU over its plan to bring NFL rookies back to play college football again, arguing it's unfair.
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1: Thank you. Thank you, everybody. Thank you. Please be seated.
2: Okay. I want to tell you about monetary gold. We love monetary gold. We love gold and we love monetary gold. And you know, over the past month, more and more people have been reaching out to Monetary Gold for a free evaluation of their current gold holdings. Now, for those of you who don't have any gold holdings, I'll get to you in just a moment because I think you should diversify, in my humble opinion. But some people have gold and silver and platinum, maybe just a little, maybe more than a little. Some people have it in their pensions. Yeah, you can do that now. Some people have it in a vault at a bank or maybe even in their home. But what do you really know what you possess? That's the key. That's the key. And so Monetary Gold has the experts. It knows these markets within a market, as I call it. And that's what they are. Like, if you own gold coins, what kind of gold coins are they? How old are the gold coins? What kind of country are these gold coins a currency of? Are they a currency? Or do you have gold bars, bullion? What else might you have? Now, what's the market for that particular product, whether it be gold or silver or platinum? What's the market? What is the investment environment for it? How has it done over the past period of time? And so they will do this evaluation for you. They will do it absolutely free. Absolutely free. All you have to do is contact them because they don't have your number. And let me tell you, they're not going to harass you or anything like that. It's free. They want to earn your trust. And you can also get the free gold and silver guide. That's for those of you who have precious metals and those of you who are still thinking about it. And I think you ought to get the free gold and silver guide. You'll be able to learn more. It's in plain English. It's very beautiful. It's very informative. I've got one right on my desk here. It is the number one guide of its kind over the last 25 years. So there's a lot of good going on here with Monetary Gold. They want to show you the ropes. They want to show you what is available, the markets within the markets, and then you'll make your own decision. They're not going to beat you over the head, but they do want to show you what's available to you in these different markets and so forth. 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Let's go back to the gene pool, shall we? I think we shall. Now, Bill, you should feel free to remove things once, you know, people, once we've spoken to them, just to clean up the board a little bit. Let's go to Barry. Fairfax, Virginia. Now, Barry is an Iranian-American.
1: He was in the middle of talking last night. I asked him to call back with the great WMAL, or as we fondly call it, WMAL. How are you, Barry?
3: Yes, sir. Thank you. How are you?
1: Very well, thank you.
3: Yesterday, you mentioned that a religious leader said that the Zakat, which is the obligatory charity, can be used for political donations, and this is absolutely against what the Quran says. Mm-hmm. It has a very specific order, and it's supposed to be 2.5% paid in this order to parents, relatives, orphans, poor, and the traveling alien. The what is known as Sharia laws, full of man-made laws. There is no mention, for example, they say if you change your religion, they can kill you or give you lashes because you had alcohol. All of these are man-made, especially young people who were fortunate enough to be born here in the U.S. to families who are Muslims. They should go and read the Quran for themselves. There is a very credible, easy-to-read translation in a nonprofit website. They don't accept any donations. It's NELD.org, NELD.org. They can search these things and see for themselves that what is commonly known has nothing to do with that. You know, another point is that in 1978-79, when Khomeini wanted to take over in Iran, he teamed up with the communists and left
1: it. Yeah, I've talked about this. And then when it was all done, said and done, he killed them all.
3: Exactly. And, he promised freebies, just like these leftists are doing here to fool people. They did the same thing in China. There's a wonderful lady from China who is in Loudoun County, where you used to live, talks about this. They did the same thing over there. People should not be fooled, and our fellow Americans better wake up before it's too late, because right now, at least we have Second Amendment here. In Iran, the problem, like you're saying, is they're disarmed. How are they going to fight against these evil people?
1: Yeah, I just think to tell them to go out and fight again without arming them, I just can't. I can't stomach that. I just can't. And we literally are in a position to help them. And if we don't feel like we can... You know, I see even some of my friends are experts going on and on about what the problem is with that. They're very risk averse. I'm not risk averse when we're in the middle of a war trying to help people and help ourselves. Then let's ask the Israelis, the Mossad, to do it. They seem to know where the bodies are hidden over there. And I guarantee you that Netanyahu would say, yes, let's take this damn regime out. But, you know, he is constrained somewhat. And I just feel like now is the time. And the president has brought us to the point where the economy is so bad, where there's some disorganization, that now is the perfect time, and it may be the only time to get this done. Barry, I want to thank you. Thank you for coming back, calling again, and God bless you, my friend, and best to your family as well. All right. I want to squeeze in a few more here, if we may. May we? I think we may. I mean, after all, it is my show, Mr. Producer. Let's see here. Let us go to, I'm bouncing around all over the country. Let us go to Jim Varump, Nevada. Is there a Varump on Sirius XM satellite?
4: It's Parump. P-A-H-R-U-M-P.
1: Oh, Parump. Parump. Well, of course, I knew that. I was just joking. No, not really. I didn't. Yes, sir.
4: So I agree. There should be consequences for these elected officials. They shouldn't be seated. I would take it one step further. If they are seated and it's found out that they are not bound by the oath of the Constitution, that they should be jailed. And I guess I'm looking for education.
1: Well, they're not going to be jailed because it's not a crime per se, and they're not going to be charged. I'm just saying... they can be removed, expelled, but I don't know that they'd have the votes to do that either. Let's just get it right up front. We know who they are. They've made a lot of comments.
4: Exactly. Yes. So why do you think that the framers did not did not add consequences into the Constitution for things like this?
2: This is an interesting question, because a couple of reasons. That's Sharia law, right? They were putting together a national government where the states would have that kind of authority, not the national government, and the states would never give the national government that kind of authority. It's probably a good thing in many respects. That's number one. Number two, they really meant it when they said separation of power, so it's still left to the executive branch to decide what cases to bring or not bring. But there was no such thing as a criminal code or a federal criminal code. They had local crimes and perhaps state crimes and so forth and so on, but there weren't federal crimes. That would come a little bit later. The whole codification of criminal law wouldn't come for like half a century later. So the federal government was not supposed to be where all the action is, which is where most of the action is now. And so that was their mindset, if that makes sense.
4: I see. It does. So what do you think the mindset was, though, for shall not be infringed, like your previous caller, Ryan, was talking about the Second Amendment, shall not be infringed? If it shall, then what would be the consequences?
2: Well, here's the thing about shall not be infringed and all that. The Bill of Rights was intended for the federal government, the individual versus the federal, not the states. What happened was, really, starting about 80 years ago, maybe a little bit longer, but not much, the Supreme Court developed what it called the incorporation doctrine. And it started to apply one or another of the 10 amendments, the first 10 amendments, to the states, particularly when it came to civil rights and liberties like due process and warrants and probable cause and all that stuff. So they applied it to the states. But when they were adopted, it had nothing to do with the states other than the states adopting it to protect the individual from the federal government. People don't understand, and it's understandable why they don't, that you're really citizens of the federal government, the national government, and you're citizens of the state. So you're a citizen of both. And so back in the Civil War, this is what Civil War ended it, but this is what the debate was about. Because people would say, you know, I'm a citizen of the state, and I don't have to listen to that. And it was Madison, the father of the Constitution, in response to a letter, who wrote that the states could not secede. And he said the states could not secede for one simple reason. By seceding, they would deny their citizens the citizenship of the national government as well. So they couldn't do it. That was his argument, the father of the Constitution. Well, of course, it took a civil war to put an exclamation mark on that. Excuse me. Cholera. Thank you for your call, my friend. We will be right back.
0: Mark Levin.
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0: Hello, hello, hello. The show flies by again, the fastest show on radio. At least for me it is, but then again, I'm the host. 25 years ago, on 9/11, America faced the heartbreak of terrorism at home. A surprise attack by the Islamists out of Saudi Arabia. 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I never forget this, and you shouldn't either. 3 years ago, on October 7, 2023, Islamists again, this time Hamas, slaughtered in the most horrible ways 1,200 innocent human beings, Israelis and others. Different decades, different attacks, the same evil, the same perpetrators. Each year, the International Fellowship of Christians and Jews hosts Flags of Fellowship. It's a movement where thousands of congregations display memorial flags to honor the 1,200 lives lost on October 7. It's a way to stand with Israel in faith and prayer and remembrance and solidarity. As they suffered October 7th and we suffered September 11th. Same enemy. Each flag represents a loved one, family forever changed, a promise that we will never forget. And today, hatred and violence still threaten our world. It's spreading now more than ever, not since the 1930s in Hitler's Germany. Yet Scripture calls on us to stand firm, comfort the grieving, honor the lost, shine a light in the darkness. Together we remember, honor, and declare that evil will not have the final word. 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That's L-E-V-I-N for thefellowship.org. You know, I've started to think about something I never thought I'd ever have to think about, and I never did think about. What is this country going to look like 50 years from now? When most of us parents will be dead and gone, what our children and grandchildren, what are they going to be facing? What's the world going to look like? With the rise of communism and Islamism, and the Democrat Party, which is really sort of opens the door to these things. What's going to happen? Let's go to John Denver, North Carolina, Charlotte, North Carolina. SXM Satellite, Sirius XM Satellite. John, how are you?
1: Good, Mark. How are you?
0: Very well. Thank you, sir.
1: Yes. Thank you for taking my call. Look, these data centers, I'm 100% behind you and support it, but I just have to ask the question. You know, these guys are spending $26 million for land. They're spending $80 million to build a building and infrastructure and all that stuff. Why can't they just repurpose buildings that are sitting around empty? I drive around a lot, and I see a lot of empty buildings.
0: Let me slow down. Some of them are. It depends if they exist. You know, they have to have them where they need them. And some of them are, but again, that's going to be up to local governments.
1: I understand that, and I go to my planning board meeting, so I understand that.
0: Then you know.
1: But I just don't see them doing anything to...
0: Well, now, here's the thing. If I'm coming in there, and I'm a big, muscular company, and I say, look, I want to spend hundreds of millions of dollars in your community to build two data centers. And I want to put one here, and we'd like to put one here, but we need to acquire the property and so forth and so on. I'm on the zoning board, or whatever people call them. We have a zoning board. And I say, okay, let me tell you about this empty high school over here. Let me tell you about this. Let me tell you about... It's the kinds of conversations that take place. So we all live in our own little experience, driving in the same towns and so forth and so on. But these things are going on, and they do go on. And there's also land out there that people aren't using that they want to sell and they want to make a profit. And again, the local government is responsible for looking at that and making decisions. And that is the way it works, whether it's oil companies, whether it's steel companies, aluminum companies, whatever the industry is. All right, John, I got to run. Thank you, brother. I appreciate it. We salute our armed forces, police officers, firefighters, emergency personnel, our truckers, ICE. We love you, folks. Thank you. The men and women in Ukraine, the men and women in Israel, the men and women in Iran, and you, the American people, from sea to shining sea, God bless you, and I'll see you tomorrow.
2: 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Talk.
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8: ABC News. I'm Dave Packer. Iran is escalating its attacks across the Gulf, launching missiles and drones at Kuwait and other U.S. allies. According to Tehran, the strikes in retaliation for U.S. bombardments of Iran earlier this week. Meanwhile, during today's White House briefing, Vice President J.D. Vance said he wouldn't call the conflict with Iran a war, saying there's no active shooting. Reaction from Democratic Congressman James Walkinshaw, House Oversight, Military and Foreign Affairs Subcommittee.
9: Well, I'd like to hear him say that to the families of the 800 service members who have been killed and wounded. It's a war and it's a quagmire. We are absolutely stuck. We are stuck because there was no clear strategy from the beginning. And the American people are paying the cost of that at the pump, at the grocery store, and elsewhere.
8: The legal battle over President Trump's executive order targeting mail-in ballots is heading to the nation's highest court. ABC's Whit Johnson.
10: The Trump administration making an urgent appeal to the Supreme Court to allow new Postal Service rules for mail-in ballots to take effect immediately. The rules stem from President Trump's executive order aimed at restricting access to voting by mail. A federal judge temporarily blocking the changes. The administration wants to require states to provide additional information when mailing ballots through the Postal Service. Critics say the rules infringe on the state's authority to run elections.
8: Meanwhile, North Carolina starts sending out ballots tomorrow. The jury in the Lindsey Clancy murder trial, 6 days into deliberation, still deadlocked. The jury foreperson saying one juror won't follow the judge's instructions about reasonable doubt. Authorities in Minneapolis say Wednesday's mass shooting at an apartment building started outside during an arranged custody handoff. Police say the gunman died in a shootout with responding officers. Two residents were killed and 5 other people were hurt, including 3 police officers. You're listening to ABC News.
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10: An ICE agent who was charged by Hennepin County Attorney Mary Moriarty for the January shooting of Venezuelan immigrant Julio Sosa Solis in Minnesota has surrendered to authorities in Texas. ABC Chief Justice Correspondent Pierre Thomas.
15: Sources tell us an ICE agent who has been suspended in the shooting of a Venezuelan man has been charged by DOJ with lying about the incident. Christian Castro had claimed that he was attacked during the shooting, but ICE later said that video evidence contradicted the agent's story.
10: The social media app TikTok is adding a new voice note feature so followers can record a message and post it in the comments. They're also adding a new live poll feature. ABC's Elizabeth Schulze says the new features are unrelated to recent legal outcomes.
16: TikTok has yet to say if it'll make any other changes for teens after Instagram's parent company Meta last week agreed to impose daily screen time limits, block the app at night, and make other design updates for teens. This was part of that historic legal settlement over claims that the app was designed to get children addicted. Meta's full $18 billion penalty there does depend on TikTok, YouTube, and Snapchat also making changes to their apps. None of them have publicly committed to that so far. Elizabeth Schulze, ABC News, Washington.
10: Xbox implementing monthly time limits on cloud gaming for Game Pass subscribers. In a blog post, the company says they're adding the limits because their costs grow as more people play and play longer. Dave Packer, ABC News.
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20: Tomorrow I will be taking off, and Josh Gilbert will be filling in. So I would expect you to treat him a little nicer than you treat me from time to time. So Josh is good peeps, and he's helping out with the show. And so he'll be filling in for me tomorrow. I'm taking the night off. Not going anywhere, just taking the night off. A little 4-day weekend with the fam, so got that going on. Let's talk, let's get a look at your news update, and then we'll go to the phones, 1-844-2-McGraw, 1-844-262-4729. Those are the phone numbers, text messages, phone calls, voicemails. Got a couple of lines open for you. We love open phones. Never screen, never have, never will. Talked about this earlier. 6 days of deliberations, and they're no closer to a charge for Lindsey Clancy. Apparently, the jury is split 11-1. We don't know if it's 11-1 for murder or 11 to 1 for the lesser charge of mental incapacity. So the judge sent them home and said reconsider. So it's a quagmire. We'll see what happens tomorrow. But after a heated sidebar, the defense attorney asked for the judge to dismiss the juror who was holding out. The judge wouldn't do it and said, go home, everybody, and think about your position, and let's try again tomorrow. So that's the latest from the Lindsey Clancy story. Officials in Los Angeles announced that they are banning most artificial intelligence tools at all grade levels. Los Angeles is the second largest school district in the country. The move came just days after America's largest school district, New York City, announced it would ban artificial intelligence through the eighth grade. Extraordinary pushback from parents. They do not want artificial intelligence in their schools. So that's interesting. The two largest school districts, New York and Los Angeles, have banned artificial intelligence, at least through the eighth grade. Are you feeling somewhat anxious? Somewhat adventurous, more argumentative than you'd like to admit. Ever wonder why? Researchers have found over 1,000 genetic markers tied to your personality. Yeah, agreeableness, conscientious, neuroticism, openness to experience. Nearly two-thirds of these markers were identified for the first time, revitalizing the decades-old argument as to whether or not DNA shapes who we are and who we become. Mortgage rates climbed even higher, highest level in more than a year. Believe it or not, this is an interesting story. The federal grand jury indicted an ICE officer on charges of making false statements about a shooting during the crackdown in Minnesota last winter. A grand jury, clearly seated by Todd Blanche, right? He's the attorney general. Indicted an ICE officer on charges of making false statements about a shooting during the crackdown in Minnesota last year. That's interesting, considering all the things that have been said about the attorney general's office. We'll watch that space. Volkswagen said it's cutting 50,000 jobs in the face of surging Chinese competition and energy prices. Listen to this. This spending, talking about data centers. Spending on data centers drove up imports. The U.S. trade deficit bounced back to its highest levels in more than 16 months. Elon Musk is in the news. He began to unleash what is expected to be $100 million war chest to help Republicans in the midterms. Imagine having $100 million to waste on elected officials. He needs to give it to Ken Paxton. Ken Paxton's not doing so well. He needs some help. And the Republicans are ringing the bell saying, hey, someone's got to help Ken Paxton. Let's see here. Grainy, threatening footage of Dr. Seuss's Cat in the Hat character, seemingly made with AI, has terrorized school children and prompted investigations. How is that legal? How in the world is that legal? I don't get it. I don't get it. You know, we can't play certain music on this show because it's copyrighted, and we're not allowed to infringe on people's copyrights. However, you can take a Cat in the Hat character and turn him into some zombie and terrorize school children. That's legal. The world's gone mad. I won't get into that story. Let's do this. 1-844-2-McGraw, 1-844-262-4729. Let's go to Gil in San Antonio. Gil, you've been holding on way too long. Gil, welcome to America at Night. Thanks for checking in.
1: Yes. I wanted to give you a couple of comments about the guests that you had regarding tracking down Nazis and Henry Kissinger.
20: Yeah.
1: Henry Kissinger was part of a group of German-speaking U.S. Army people who were trained at Camp Ritchie in Maryland. They were called the Ritchie Boys. Mm. And there were several thousand, as I understand. Henry Kissinger's widow passed last month on the 20th. Henry lived to be 100. And I have 1 degree of separation from Mr. Kissinger. I was a military aide of a civilian official at the intelligence school that used to be at Fort Devens in Massachusetts. And he graduated from Harvard in 1950 in the same class as Henry Kissinger.
20: Well, there you go.
1: Yeah.
20: All right.
1: And I have a Henry Kissinger joke.
20: Oh, all right. Who doesn't love a good Henry Kissinger joke?
1: Well, get the cough button. You may hit it, but anyhow, this is back when Henry and Nancy got married, and this is a Mexican Henry Kissinger joke because Mr. Kissinger had a reputation of being quite a playboy before he got married, and Henry and Nancy went to a very exclusive Mexican resort on their honeymoon, and Secretary of State Kissinger gave instructions, don't contact me unless there's a national emergency. Well, there was a national emergency, so the State Department contacted their correspondents in Mexico, the Mexican Department of Foreign Affairs, and said, well, we need to locate Mr. Kissinger. So the Mexican gets on the phone with his not perfect English, and Secretary Kissinger answers, and the Mexican says, "Are you Kissinger?" And Henry answers, "No, I'm Schrodinger."
20: All right. No. I saw it coming. Oh my goodness! What are you gonna do? All right. We're going to regroup.
1: I warned you.
20: Gil, I thank you for the phone call. We'll have to do that on the podcast. Gil, have yourself a good night. Thanks for checking in. Good stuff. All right. Hold that thought. We'll see if we're still allowed to come back. This is not Facebook. This is not TikTok. There are rules, people. There are rules. America at Night. Back in a moment.
0: 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Call 844-2-McGraw. America at Night with McGraw-Milhaven.
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1: All right, a couple of text messages here. Let's see here. Carol in Illinois says, "Hey, McGraw, before you take your four-day vacation, can you please share the Andre Agassi story? Enjoy your weekend. You deserve it, and know you will be missed. Thank you very much." Here's one from, "Hope you find your 14 shoe size. Try Lori's in Glendale." All right, I'll do that. Lydell in South Carolina says, "I agree with you 100%. How can you remove a juror to find one who agrees? That's absolute bull," right? That doesn't make any sense to me. And then BG checks in from New York. "God bless America." And then one more here. Another report says the money honey, Maria Bartiromo, leaked something to the White House. An internal memo said that don't repeat Trump's election lies. You know, that's interesting because I remember when President Trump had his Oval Office speech to the nation. We carried it here live. And I was watching Hannity that night. And, you know, on the monitors here in the studio. And after his speech in which he calls out China for trying to upend the 2020 elections or the 2024 elections, whatever he was saying, I was expecting Fox to do like a whole rundown of, you know, what he said and have a guest on and sort of chew on the analysis of the Oval Office speech to the nation. But they went in a completely different direction. And I thought that that was odd. That was just very odd that Fox, of all people, wouldn't sort of, you know, dissect and decipher and, you know, talk about the speech, at least for a while. They went, they finished it and then went somewhere else. And now, if you believe the reports, Maria Bartiromo, there was a memo that was sent out to Fox personalities saying, hey, don't bring up the whole voting thing when it comes to Trump. And apparently she sent a screenshot to the White House. You know, remember, Fox had to pay $700 and some odd million as a settlement for alleging voter fraud in that 2020 election. Is that what it was? Fox is pretty... pretty adamant that they don't want to get sued again. So that's that whole story is kind of interesting. We'll see where all that thing takes us. Catherine in Vancouver, thanks for holding on. Welcome to America at Night.
2: Hey, I got that French toast recipe thingy.
1: French toast. French toast.

0: grilled cheese.
1: What do you got?
2: Now, you know how to make grilled cheese, right? Okay.
1: Yep.
2: You get
1: yes,
2: the
1: I
2: pan,
1: do.
2: But yes. I do butter on the pan.
1: Okay.
2: But I do it low so it doesn't burn.
1: Okay.
2: Okay, and you have to have pumpernickel bread.
1: Okay.
2: So in a bowl, you have it egg whipped, and you just stick a tad of milk because it'll make it brown it real nice.
1: Okay.
2: Dip your pumpernickel bread in the egg and the milk.
1: Mm-hmm.
2: Get it soaked, right? Like mm-hmm. you do French toast, throw
1: right.
2: it in the pan.
1: Yeah.
2: I put the pan on low so you don't burn, right?
1: Right, yeah.
2: Yeah. And then what you want to do is when that side is half cooked, like lightly browned, you flip it over. And the side, so what's facing you is the cook side.
1: Right.
2: That's where you put your cheese.
1: Okay, so you put your cheese and then you put your other piece of bread on top of that?
2: Well, you got to have two pieces of bread in the pan.
1: Oh, I see. So you want to lightly toast the one side and then flip it over.
2: Yeah.
1: Okay, gotcha. What kind of cheese do you use?
2: Cheddar.
1: Cheddar. Sharp cheddar?
2: Yeah.
1: Extra sharp cheddar?
2: Whatever you like.
1: All right, fair enough. Catherine in Vancouver. Yes.
2: But you never stick the cheddar, the cheese, on the uncooked side.
1: Got it. Good to know.
2: Okay.
1: Catherine in Vancouver,
2: but,
1: thank you.
2: But, no, I'm not done.
1: Yes?
2: But when you do the egg, you put the garlic. You put garlic in there.
1: Garlic in the bread.
2: In the milk, in the egg.
1: Keep the vampires away.
2: Okay. And then, but now watch this part. When it's cooked.
1: Yes.
2: You have it on the plate. You put salsa on the top.
1: Salsa.
2: Mm. Yeah.
1: Salsa.
2: Okay. So it's not really eggy. This is like really, really like Italian kind of taste. It's nice. Lots of salsa on the top.
1: Yeah, pumpernickel French toast grilled cheese.
2: Yeah.
1: All right, we'll check it out. Catherine, thanks for the phone call. There you go. Here's the deal. We just have just enough time. Let's go to Tony. Tony, welcome to America at Night. Thanks for joining us, my friend.
3: Hi, how are you?
1: How was your date the other night?
3: I'm pleading the fifth on that.
1: All right, what do you got for us tonight?
3: Just gonna make it worse for me if I keep talking about this. And then I heard Joe from I don't know where you call him emo, and he was like, he gave you some type of dissertation and calling the play. Or whatever you want to call it, calling it a triangle. I'm like, I started laughing like you can't believe it. I had to record that and send it to her. And she hasn't talked to me for 2 days now.
1: Well, isn't she lucky?
3: Yeah, exactly. My God. And yeah, exactly. Yeah, nice. Listen, I was listening to you earlier about your expert on the law and that, on that...
1: Yeah, Lindsay Clancy story, yeah.
3: Clancy story, which is a terrible story. And it reminds me of Susan Smith, and it reminds you of the other
1: right.
3: Texas case.
1: Yeah.
3: So, first of all, my opinion is simple. I'm not an expert like she is, but two or three things. Number one, she's not a well person. I don't think she's 100% in any way, and I think that she probably has some kind of issue. You know, mental issue, obviously, and I'm not an expert in the years of trials. But the thing that when I heard what she said, that one jury member was not following the law.
1: Right.
3: Well, the number one thing is the jury is a fact-finding group of people in the criminal law field, right? They're fact-finders.
1: Yeah, no, I agree. Tony, I got to go. I'm short on time. I hate to cut you off, but I'm short on time. I agree with you, though. I know exactly where you're going. I don't know. The jury isn't supposed to follow the law. That's their opinion. They're supposed to decide. That whole story makes no sense to me. Thanks, Tony. America at Night, back in a moment.
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0: What's on your mind? Call 844-2-McGraw and be a part of America at Night with McGraw Millhaven.
1: All right, let's go back. We got 1-844-2-McGraw, 1-844-262-4729. America at Night. We got phone calls. We got a whole bunch of text messages. Let's check in with Doug in Sheboygan, Wisconsin. Doug, what do you got for us tonight?
2: Yeah, last night you were talking about grilled cheese sandwiches. So I put mine in the oven. Put a piece of tinfoil down on a cookie sheet. Double cheese it. Comes out perfectly, about 5 to 10 minutes. Melts in really good. And also, still wondering about that Andre Agassi story. I'd like to hear that. He's really had an interesting life. Cody and Barbara Streisand and Brooke Shields right there. That's very interesting.
1: All right. You want to hear the Agassi story? Carol wants to hear it. Doug wants to hear the Andre Agassi story. Let me see if I can tell this story. Okay. It's going back a number of years. Maybe, I don't know, 16, 17 years ago. No, actually, it even starts long before that. All right. Here's the story. So, I've told you about my cousin, the writer, right? He's a very famous writer. His name is J.R. Moehringer. And, very famous writer. But before he was a famous writer, he was just my cousin. And we would go and, to the bar, and like two brothers, right? We grew up together, same household, same everything. Our mothers were sisters. We would get into arguments about sports. And, you know, one day we'd argue about the Mets. The next day we'd argue about Reggie Jackson. The next day we'd argue about whatever, right? That's what, back when you could disagree with and still like each other, right? Today you're not allowed to disagree with anybody, because if you disagree with them, you have to call them every name in the book. Anyway, so we were having a conversation, and in every time the conversation switched to tennis, the name Andre Agassi would show up. And I was a big McEnroe fan. But I didn't like Andre Agassi. I had no, oh my goodness, the image is everything. I just, for whatever reason, Andre Agassi rubbed me the wrong way. And we would get into these arguments. How can you like McEnroe and not like Agassi? And then they'll go back and forth. Okay, fine. So that's the premise. Well, fast forward to, 2005, 2006, maybe 2007. And my cousin writes the book, The Tender Bar. And it's a New York Times bestseller, and it's the story of his life, but it's our family. And it's his story, but it's our family. So lo and behold, he gets a phone call one day, and it's Andre Agassi. And Andre Agassi says to him, hey, this is my last go at the U.S. Open. And Jared says, yeah, I know. I was watching it last night. And Andre says, I've been in between matches to sort of, you know, calm my nerves. I've been reading your book, The Tender Bar. And Jared says, oh, that's fantastic. And Andre says, I have a couple of questions I'd like to ask you. So, sure, what do you got? So they're talking about the book. And at one point, Andre Agassi asks the question, you know, well, what did you guys ever talk about me at the bar? Was, you know, you guys talked a lot of sports, you know, was my name ever mentioned in this? And my cousin says, I don't think Uncle Charlie ever mentioned you much, but my cousin McGraw, man, he hates you. He's got no use for you. So anyway, they end up becoming friends, and JR helps Andre write his book, Open. The biography of Andre Agassi, which, by the way, is considered one of the best sports biographies ever written. As a matter of fact, Apple has announced that they're doing either a documentary or a docuseries on it. They just announced it, that they're now finally, after all these years, doing a documentary on Andre Agassi's life. So they become friends. They're working on this book, and lo and behold, Andre Agassi has, I don't know if he still does, but back then he had this unbelievable charity event every year in Las Vegas, where he would invite all of these famous acts and famous people and comedians, and interspersed with a mini concert and a comedian and a band. And it was just an amazing night where he would raise all this money for these local charities. And so Andre turns to my cousin and says, hey, why don't you invite your cousin McGraw out to Vegas, and, you know, we can go to this charity event. So they invite me to the charity event. I'm like, yeah, sure. I'm not doing anything. Yeah, I'll go out to Vegas for a weekend. Yeah, all right, fine. So we go out to Vegas. It's a black tie tuxedo type of a deal. So we go and I get all dressed up and shave and shower and put on the tux and we go to, I think it was the MGM. And so we're there and I meet Andre and the man could not have been any nicer. And I meet Steffi Graf, his wife, shy, but could not be any nicer. So I'm sitting there at the table and I'm enjoying, I mean, the star-studded gala was insane. It was like Hall & Oates and Tony Bennett and Jerry Seinfeld and it might have been the Gin Blossoms. I mean, it was just an insane like group of, it's like every, like the Gin Blossoms played two songs, then Tony Bennett sang three songs, and then Jerry Seinfeld got up and told 10 minutes of jokes, and then Hall & Oates went up and sang some songs, and then it might have even been Bill Cosby. I mean, it was insane. The lineup was nuts. And I'm sitting there enjoying the dinner and the drinks and my beer, my cocktail is just, you know, just slightly getting low. And Andre gets up from his table, walks over to me and says, "Can I get you another drink?" Oh, my goodness. Thank you very much. Goes to the bar, gets me a drink, puts the drink right in front of me. 10 minutes later, 15 minutes later, my drink's a little low. He excuses himself from his table. He's at the next table. Excuses himself, comes over, picks up the drink, goes to the bar, gets another one, gives it back to me. There you go. And this happens all night long. All night long. And afterwards, there's a post party. And we're there with all of the dignitaries from the event. And Emeril Lagasse, the famous chef, is, because I might have been at his restaurant or he was the celebrity chef or they hired him to run the after party or whatever. And Emeril throws down, so it must have been, I don't know, 20, 25 people, maybe even more. And he throws down all this shrimp on the table. And Andre gets up and from across the room comes over and says, "Get this off the table right now. McGraw's allergic to shellfish." So Emeril says, "Oh, I didn't know." They scoop it up and 5 minutes later, he throws down chicken something, some insane chicken dish. And I was like, this, I mean, it was embarrassing how nice Andre Agassi was to me. So we did, right? Laughing, telling stories, the whole thing. So at the end of the night, I don't know, it's maybe 2 o'clock in the evening, two o'clock in the morning, whatever it is. And the night's over with and we're saying our goodbyes. And, you know, thank you. It was nice to meet you. And I finally get to Andre and I said, I can't even begin to thank you for what a night. A night I'll never forget. You couldn't have been any more of a gracious host. What a true gentleman. Thank you. 1,000 thank yous. What a night to remember. Thank you for just letting me be a part of it. And he puts his arm around my neck and he brings me in real close and he says, "Do you still think I'm a jerk?" However, he doesn't say jerk. He uses some other language. "Do you still think I'm a jerk?" And I said, no, I don't think you're a jerk. I think you're a very, very nice man. So never judge a book by his Canon commercial. So that's my Andre Agassi story. He is actually a very, very nice man and a lovely, lovely relationship with his wife, Steffi Graf. They live a normal American life. He just happens to be, right, one of the greatest tennis players of all time. And Steffi Graf, one of the greatest female tennis players of all time. And the two of them live a nice, happy life. And, it was just an insight into a really, really nice man. And really very, very funny. So there's my Andre Agassi story for you. And if you get a chance, read the book. The book is fantastic. The book, Open, which now Apple's turning into a documentary or a docuseries. I don't know exactly which, but it's been announced. I don't think I'm telling any tales out of school. It is one of the best sports biographies ever written. So that's my story, and I'm sticking through it. 1-844-2-McGraw, 1-844-262-4729. Let's go to Robert in New Haven. Robert, you're on America at Night. Thanks for joining us.
3: Thank you for picking up the call, as always. That book must be an old book because Agassiz, I believe he was going out with Brooke Shields a while back.
1: The book came out.
3: He was honest in the book.
1: It was a very honest. Again, that book is considered one of the best sports biographies ever. I mean, he goes into the French Open, and I mean he's one of the few at the time. I think he was maybe the third or fourth tennis player ever to win the career Grand Slam. A couple of others have now done it since then, but at that point, he was only the third or fourth person ever to win the career Grand Slam, one of the greatest of all time.
3: Well, the reason why I called, though, if you don't mind.
1: Yeah, go ahead.
3: The girl not supposedly killed those kids in Massachusetts. I guess she, admitted to it.
1: Right.
3: And the sad part might be that a woman, another person, took a picture of the jury. So the person who took the picture may go to jail for 20 years. But the person who killed the children may not spend a day in jail.
1: Yeah.
3: And like Neil Young says, help us, help us, help us. And there's a guy named Turtle Boy in Massachusetts also. I don't know if you followed that with the Karen Reed thing. And this guy asked the person, hey, like 6 months after the death of this policeman, says, hey, what do you think about the person who was found on your front lawn? What do you think about it? He went to jail for 6 months for intimidating witnesses, but the real killer in that particular case has never spent a minute in jail.
1: Yeah, well, it's so awful hard. It's awful hard to compare, one to one. But look, you cannot take pictures of a jury. And, nobody's saying what she did was right. And that's a completely apples and oranges. But to compare.
3: Exactly. That's what I'm saying.
1: No, right. I mean, nobody is saying it's okay to kill a kid. This woman, and look, I'm not taking sides on it. I have no idea what society.
3: 20 years to take a picture.
1: Again, I'm not taking sides on this. But. You can't have people going around vigilante taking pictures of jurors. You can't do it. She did it for clicks. She did it for clicks or notoriety or whatever. I don't know anything about the woman who took the pictures. Maybe she's mentally unstable. But we do know enough about Lindsay Clancy is that clearly, and I don't know what should happen to this woman. I'm not smart enough to make that decision. I don't know, but she...
3: Pharmaceutical companies are not going to be saying nothing because they're held...
1: The woman... There's a difference. The woman begged for help, couldn't get it, didn't get it. For whatever reason, nobody helped her. She ends up doing the terrible deed. She then tries to kill herself by jumping out of a window. I mean, the whole story is beyond tragic. Yeah.
3: Crippled.
1: It's a horrific story. So, Robert, thanks for the...
3: Keep up the good show, though. I appreciate it.
1: You got it. Thanks for the phone call. As for the woman who took the picture of the juror, one could argue that every murder, you're mentally unstable. And I get it. I get that it's interesting how men, generally speaking, want her in jail, and women are much more sympathetic to the cause. Look, all I know is this. Is that it happens too often, and that maybe we should try and help them before it gets to that. This happens too many times no woman kills their kid like that. It just doesn't exist. There's got to be something mentally unstable with her. But it happens too many times. Maybe we should research how to stop it before it happens. as opposed to everyone's got an opinion after it happens. How about we try and solve it before it happens? America at Night, back in a moment.
0: 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Not a problem. 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
12: 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It appears by its own numbers, the U.S. government seems insolvent. It's reported that the Treasury shows about $6 trillion in assets and over $47 trillion in liabilities. 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
1: All right, that's going to be about it for us tonight. It is done. Josh Gilbert's going to be filling in for me tomorrow. I'm going to take a couple of days. Well, I've really just Friday night off. Spend some time with the fam, maybe do a little barbecuing. Actually, that's exactly what I'm doing. They delivered my new grill tonight, and they're hooking it up tomorrow. And I will be grilling all weekend long. I will be doing, I'll be an American in every way, shape, or form. And going to make some ribs. Got a pretty good rib recipe. Have I told you about my rib recipe? It's way better than Terry Black's rib recipe. There's a barbecue company called Blues Hog. And the owner of Blues Hog, I think I told this story on the air. I was emceeing a barbecue festival one night. And I had so much barbecue and so much protein that I got the meat sweats. And I had to, like, sit down because I had so much barbecue. And so I'm walking out, and the owner of Blues Hog whispers something in my ear, like the magic formula. And he goes, you know, you're welcome. And from then on, I have used his formula for my ribs. And dare I say that they're pretty good. I also learned that fall off the bone ribs is in championship barbecue is not what you want. You don't want the meat to fall off the bone. You want the meat to come off the bone as you eat it. It's a very different way to cook. But anyway, there you go. Josh is in tomorrow night. Thanks for putting up with me. As always, we'll be back Tuesday after Labor Day. Have a safe Labor Day. I need every listener I can get. Thanks for checking in. As always, good night, everybody.

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8: ABC News. I'm Dave Packer. The jury in the Lindsey Clancy murder trial getting ready to deliberate for a seventh day. The defense asking the judge to remove one of the jurors. The jury foreperson saying one juror won't follow the judge's instructions about reasonable doubt. ABC News legal contributor Bernarda Villalona.
9: While yes, there's an allegation that that person is not following the law, you got to remember there's 12 jurors that heard the same evidence, and they're making a different determination factor when it comes to what the facts and the evidence is and then applying it to the law. So a simple disagreement is not grounds for removal of a juror.
8: The jury must decide if the Massachusetts mother is criminally responsible for killing her 3 children or if she was suffering from postpartum psychosis. The U.S. and Iran trading a fresh round of airstrikes, but Vice President J.D. Vance, speaking at the White House press briefing Thursday, playing down the war.
10: I wouldn't call it a war. Right now, there is no active shooting. I recognize there have been places where this has flared up. Major combat operations, again, major combat operations lasted for about 6 weeks.
11: Pushed to say when this will end, Vance put the onus on the Iranians, saying they need to stop shooting at commercial ships in the Strait of Hormuz. But he notably didn't say what the plan is to get Iran to stop. Karen Travers, ABC News, the White House.
8: Billionaire Leon Black was a no-show before the House Oversight Committee regarding the Epstein files. Black was friends with Jeffrey Epstein, accused of bankrolling the convicted sex offender after he was sentenced to prison in 2008. Black has denied all wrongdoing and filed suit against the Oversight Committee. Committee Chair James Comer.
12: I would hold him in contempt right now. This is the first time of all the people we've brought in, of all the powerful billionaires and political people we've brought in for interviews and depositions, this is the first time anyone's filed suit.
8: You're listening to ABC News.
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13: Now, a growing number of lawmakers, Democrats and Republicans, are publicly criticizing Defense Secretary Pete Hegseth for his handling of the war in Iran and recent Pentagon leadership changes.
14: The White House standing by Hegseth and Commerce Secretary Howard Lutnick, who now says he misspoke when he falsely said there haven't been American deaths in Iran. Lutnick says he was thinking of the operation in Venezuela and acknowledges the 18 U.S. service members who have died, and he is apologizing.
13: ABC's Mary Bruce, a candidate running for a seat in the Missouri State House, has been charged with allegedly planting drugs in his primary opponent's car. According to court records, ABC's Chuck Sievertson has more.
15: Thomas Ross, candidate for Missouri House District 161, allegedly had his then-campaign manager plant cocaine in the car of his primary opponent, Louise Secker. Ross won the Republican primary and is currently running for state Senate. Court papers say Ross allegedly hatched the scheme in June. The former campaign manager provided the FBI with an audio recording of Ross, where they allegedly discussed the plot, with Ross quoted saying, "If you can pull it off, pull it off."
13: A Louisiana judge issued a preliminary injunction clearing the way for college teams like Louisiana State University to list former NFL players on the school's rosters. The ruling comes as the Southeastern Conference is suing Louisiana State University in federal court over LSU's push to have ex-NFL players on its football roster. I'm Dave Packer, ABC News.
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20: New book out about how the Americans tracked down the Nazis after World War II. Who doesn't love a good World War II story? Bill Cleveland is going to be on the road, and he's going to check in from somewhere. But first, there was some courtroom drama today as the Lindsey Clancy trial continues. Another day, another hung jury, another note from the jury to talk about exactly what happened today. Marlo Greer is a seasoned federal trial attorney and a legal analyst who has been all over this story. She's a partner at the Greer Law Firm. Marlo Greer, welcome to America at Night. Thanks for joining us.
21: Thank you.
0: thank you for having me. I'm glad you were talking about barbecue, because if I was an attorney in that courtroom, I would have been barbecued with what happened today.
20: Okay, so explain to the layman what did happen today, because it seemed like it was fast and furious. What happened?
0: It was really fast and furious, and it was a little bit crazy. I mean, I will be honest, I was watching myself, and my paralegal and I were messaging back and forth saying, what is going on here? So essentially what happened is the jury had a question. That's not unusual. Juries do have questions. This jury has had questions before. But as you know, this jury has been deadlocked. So the speculation was that they sent a note that said, hey, we're deadlocked again. Well, that did not happen. And the drama so much was that, you know, there was a sidebar, which is where the attorneys go up to the bench and nobody else hears them. And so everybody's just wondering what's going on. Then in a crazy turn of events, they had Lindsey Clancy come up to the bench. In 25 years, I've never seen that. I have never seen the defendants go up to the bench. And they were all up there, and Kevin Reddington, Lindsey's attorney, got very upset. It looks like the judge had handed him some papers. He threw them in. He basically threw them back to the judge. That's why I'm saying I would be barbecued. Like, I would be in jail if that happened in my jurisdiction. So essentially, then what happened is they brought the jurors out one by one in what we call polling the jury, which essentially just means asking them questions. And it turns out that the question that was presented to the judge, or really more of a comment, was that we have one juror that will not follow the law. And the other jury members were upset with this, frustrated with this. And what ended up happening was that the judge said that he was going to give the instruction again. And this is what Lindsey Clancy's attorney objected to. He did not want the instruction to be given again. He wanted this juror to be dismissed, wanted the alternate jurors to come in, and the jury to continue to deliberate. But what ended up happening is they brought those jurors in one by one, and they asked those jurors, and we're speculating because we can't hear what they asked, but really what it sounded like is the judge was saying, do you agree that this juror is not following the law? It could have been, if I give you an instruction, will you follow the law? But it's one of those two questions. They went through all 12 jurors, and then they came back, and the judge instructed them again on the definition of reasonable doubt.
20: It's interesting because it's an odd turn of a phrase. One juror isn't following the law. The jury has to decide, right? I mean, she's already admitted to the crime. It just sort of, is she guilty of murder, or is she guilty by reason of insanity, for lack of a better term? So, I mean, what's not to follow the law? It's like, what? It's a personal opinion. That seems an awful strange thing to say about a juror.
0: Well, so it's interesting because everybody has been saying she admitted it, right? What she did was she stipulated, and she stipulated to it for particular reasons, meaning that the prosecution didn't get to come in and talk about all of the horrific things that had happened to the children, because she stipulated. But if you recall, straight up not guilty is still on the verdict form. And so it isn't just, did she do it? Is she not guilty by reason of insanity? There's more than that on the verdict form. So there's not guilty. There's a lesser included of manslaughter. There's guilty. And then there's not guilty because she did not have the mental culpability. In my opinion, what the juror is doing, and you're right, in a way, it can be personal opinion, but there's a specific jury instruction talking about reasonable doubt. And so 11 of these jurors are either saying there is reasonable doubt or there isn't reasonable doubt. From the way the courtroom, the feel or the mood in the courtroom, it sounds like these 11 jurors are saying, hey, there's reasonable doubt here. And one juror is saying, no, there is no doubt, and she did it. And the other 11 are saying, there's reasonable doubt, therefore, we have to give either the not guilty verdict or the not guilty because she's not mentally culpable.
3: I mean, I understand not guilty is on the form, but I would find that, I mean, wouldn't that be the most shocking decision of all if they came back, she was not guilty, and she was allowed to leave the courtroom free?
0: It would be. It truly would be. And I don't really think that anybody other than everyone on TikTok thinks that that's going to happen.
3: Mm, yeah. The defense attorney asked the judge to replace the juror. That seemed like an odd request. Is that possible? Can the judge do that?
0: He can. And the reason for that is there are 12 jurors and 6 alternates in this case. I think the only amount of alternates that I've ever had on a jury of mine for a 3-week trial was 3 alternates. And essentially what that means is there are 6 people in the Lindsey Clancy trial that listened to the entire trial. So they were there for the entire 5 weeks and they heard all of the evidence, but they don't get to deliberate. And the alternates don't even know who they are until the jury goes back to the jury room. So these 6 people thought that they were potentially deciding the case. They were told that they were alternate jurors. They're not allowed to deliberate, but they're not allowed to go home. So what Kevin Reddington was saying was, look, this juror and all of the other 11 jurors agree, this juror is not going to follow your instruction regarding reasonable doubt. Therefore, that person needs to be removed from the jury. You put on an alternate, and deliberations start again.
3: I'm still confused. I mean, this is why it's so fascinating. The whole world's watching this. I'm still confused by the juror who's not following the law. Again, if there's a holdout, then 11 say one way, and the one thinks the other way. How are they not following the law if they have an opinion that she's something other than what the 11 say? So you kick off that juror and then you find one juror to agree with the 11? That doesn't seem right.
0: Well, I mean, and that's a really, really good point. I was going to ask you if you were married, because I know that my husband and I can look at one thing and I can say it's green and he'll argue, you know, till he's blue in the face that it's blue. The thing is, you know, the difference here is that there's an actual instruction. And so the judge reads the instruction and says, this is what reasonable doubt is. It's not beyond a shadow of a doubt. It's not no doubt whatsoever. It is what a reasonable person would believe is a reasonable doubt. And that itself is a whole bunch of gray area. But regardless, there's an instruction that says what it is. So likely what's going on in that jury room is that this particular juror has laid out all of the reasons why they believe that that the prosecution has proved the case beyond a reasonable doubt, and therefore she should be convicted. The other 11 are saying there is reasonable doubt, therefore she should not be convicted, and that's why they keep coming back and saying we can't reach a decision. And as you know, the judge has said, no, go back and try again. And so these 11 people are very frustrated with this one person who is just entrenched in their opinion, saying the prosecution proved their case. Now, again, we're speculating. I mean, it could be entirely flipped. Everything that I've seen doesn't think that it's flipped. Everything that I've seen, you know, believes that the 11 jurors are saying Lindsey Clancy is not responsible for the death of her children and believe that this one person is just saying, yes, she is. But it could entirely go the other way. I mean, all the commentators could be reading it wrong here. We just don't
3: know. Right. Yeah, no, that's a good point. So what does the judge do tomorrow? Are we coming to the end of this? Can he hold them over? They're not sequestered. They went home. But, I mean, can he bring them back on Tuesday after Labor Day? I mean, how much longer is he going to beat his head against the wall before he realizes they ain't going to change their mind?
0: To tomorrow they will come in, they will deliberate. My guess and speculation is that by noon, we're probably going to know something. I believe that the jury is going to come in and this particular person is either going to stay with their position or they're going to look at the jury instruction again that the judge read to them, and they're going to decide whether they believe that this doubt is reasonable or not, or if there isn't anything. If they cannot reach it, they will come back to the judge and say, we can't do it. And at that point, the judge has to declare a mistrial. There's no more going back, no more instructions. It'll be done.
20: If there's a mistrial, the prosecutors have to decide whether or not they're going to retry her and start this all over again. I mean, they could come to some type of plea agreement with the defense, couldn't they?
0: They absolutely could, because double jeopardy does not attach. If no verdict is entered, there's no double jeopardy, and so this can start all over again. And that's why her attorney was so up in arms, because he does not want to have a mistrial declared. He wants to substitute that juror for a different juror

0: So just tell him to save time, money, and energy and just agree with you in the beginning.
1: I truly wish we were recording this since, you know, he's not with me right now. So he'll probably tell me you didn't say it. Actually, he'll know you did.
0: I mean, look, I had that argument tonight. I was like, look, I'm not going to win. So just I'm going to save everybody time. Just do what you want to do. I'm not going to win the argument. So do what you want. Marlo Greer, thank you very much for coming in on a busy day. Thank you.
1: Thank you.
0: You got it. America at Night. We're just getting started. Back in a moment.
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8: All right, we've got lots to get to on a Thursday night. I know the country is boiling in all of this heat, but hold on. Fall is right around the corner. I promise you, fall is coming right around the corner, though. However, it doesn't feel like it. I know fall's coming right around the corner because we've got Terry Black in. Terry Black, our barbecue enthusiast, is going to talk a little barbecue. Look, college football kicks off this weekend in earnest. And then, of course, you got pro football, and that means it's barbecue season. Terry Black, our go-to, is going to check in. Also, next hour, there was a brand new book out. Everyone saw the movie Nuremberg, right? About the trials, about the Nazis who were put on trial for war crimes. Well, there's a big gap between after the Russians entered Berlin, and all the leaders of the Nazis scattered, and they were captured. Well, there's a big gap. And how were they captured? How did they track them down? Well, there is a new book that tells exactly that story. And one of them who tracked them down was a young Harry Kissinger, who was a veteran of the Battle of the Bulge. We'll talk about that next hour as well with a author who's getting some great attention on this book. And then, of course, Bill Cleveland will join in. He is Bill on the road. And we'll check in with him. Phone numbers, 1-844-42-McGraw, 1-844-262-4729. We got some text messages. Peter in Hannibal, Missouri texts in, "You've never had bad pizza? Try one with cauliflower crust. It'll change your mind." I have not had a pizza with cauliflower crust. That might be the exception that proves the rule. Maria Bartiromo is out at Fox Business. The Money Honey is out. Carrie in Dallas, Texas checks in. Maria Bartiromo should be the new Trump press secretary. That would be a, yeah, that's not a bad idea. Here's another one. Another report says that Bartiromo leaked something to the White House, an internal memo that said the text says, don't repeat Trump's election lies. But there is a story out there that the memo was to Fox employees, don't give wind to the China trying to hack into the election of 2020. Remember when President Trump had the Oval Office speech to the country? Apparently there was a memo that went through Fox and said, don't talk about it. Maria Bartiromo apparently sent that to the White House, and there's speculation that that's why she was let go. Inquiring minds want to know. Stay right there. We'll talk a little barbecue with Terry Black next. America at Night, back in a moment.
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1: All right. Labor Day is right around the corner. And what does that mean? That means 3 days, 4 nights of barbecuing. The weather's going to turn. Trust me, the weather's going to turn. And so if we're talking barbecue, we got to talk to our next guest. He's won everything there is to win when it comes to barbecue, and he is our go-to. Terry Black, welcome back to America at Night, my friend.
2: Great to be back, McGraw. I hope everything's well with you, man. Shout out to Marlo for giving us all those free promos there while she was talking about barbecue when she was talking about the trial. How about that?
1: Let's. What's your website? Tell me your website.
2: Yeah, it's backyardfunusa.com.
1: Backyardfun.net.
2: I'm sorry. .net.
1: Backyardfun.net. You got it. Backyardfun.net. Yeah. And that's what it is. Okay. You have
2: backyardfun.net.
1: You have a honey pimento chicken sandwich for me?
2: Oh, yes, I do. So, do you care to cut everybody in on why I became interested in this?
1: Well, it's because you have an affinity for that. Well, it's because Chick-fil-A brought their honey pimento sandwich in for a couple of months, and it was fantastic. And then they decided to get me hooked, and then they took it away. Now I have no honey pimento sandwich to look forward to. And you have took it upon yourself to recreate a honey pimento sandwich for me?
2: Yeah, and Chick-fil-A does such a good job with theirs. It's a shame it's only a seasonal. It's only out there for a couple of months. But I start out like, man, that sounds like that'd be really good on the grill. A lot of fun. And McGraw, it's so easy. You know, you go to our website and you click on the recipe tab and there's a marinade there. You take a chicken breast or take as many chicken breasts as you want, 3 or 4, put them in a gallon baggie, marinate them, you know, marinate them overnight, at least 3 or 4 or 5 hours, and then grill them, you know, and just, it's as simple as a grilled chicken breast on a grill, direct heat. And maybe before you throw them on the grill, put a little dry rub on them as well. You pull them off, and when they're hot, catch them when they're hot. I used hot honey. You can use regular honey. It's up to you, but I went ahead and put some hot honey on it while they were still warm off the grill, and that honey kind of melts down on it and kind of seeps into the chicken. And then real quickly, you put the pimento cheese on top of it. And the pimento cheese then will melt into that warm chicken. It doesn't melt all the way, but it definitely makes a nice combination. The dairy products in the pimento cheese kind of cut the warmness of the hot honey. And then I take a couple of slivers, a couple of slices of some jalapenos, put them on there and rub it around, and then I actually take them off, but you can eat them with the jalapenos on there. No lettuce, no tomato. Don't make it up like a hamburger or anything like that. And man, this hot honey grilled chicken sandwich is really, really good with the pimento cheese on it.
1: Okay, now when you say pimento cheese, I'm new to this whole pimento cheese game. Is there something in the cheese aisle that is pimento cheese? Or do you have to make it? Is it a dip? Is it a? I was looking at it. Somebody called it a pate. What is pimento cheese?
2: Well, I buy it. Yeah, you know, I don't make it myself. I guess you could Google and figure out how to make it yourself. I don't make it myself. I just go to the grocery store, and it's in the section where you would find the cottage cheese. It's the places I shop at. It's like right next or pretty close to where the cottage cheese is. It comes in a container, similar to a cottage cheese container, but it's orange, and it's that simple. That's why it's so easy. Just get the chicken breast, marinate it, grill it, put the hot honey on it, then put the, and then just wipe, you know, just spoon it on there and yeah, spread it out over the chicken breast. It's so easy, but it really tastes good.
1: Pimento cheese is kind of like a spread, I'm assuming, right?
2: Yeah. Yeah, it's a spread.
1: Yeah.
2: Yeah.
1: Yeah. Yeah.
2: Yeah,
1: when you say marinated, is there a special marinade you use, and how does that work?
2: Yeah, it's the marinade that we have on the website, on the Backyard website, and I've gotten you know, thanks to you, I've gotten several emails from some of your listeners and they were looking for the recipe. They couldn't find it. It's in the upper right-hand corner of the website. There's like those three lines. Sometimes people call them the hamburger on a website. There's lines up there. You click on that, and it shows you recipes. Just click on the recipes and keep scrolling until you see the marinade recipe.
1: One more time with that website so people don't bother me with it the rest of the show.
2: Oh, yeah. Backyard Fun, backyardusa.net. Backyardfunusa.net.
1: Backyardfunusa.net.
2: Yeah. Sorry, man.
1: You're a barbecue enthusiast. You're not a techie. Okay.
2: Yeah. You could not have said anything more true. You know?
1: Okay. So
2: how about this keyboard?
1: All right. So marinate it. Find the marinade. What's the marinade? Is it anything special? It's a pretty simple marinade on the website, isn't it?
2: Yeah. It's water. It's like a quarter water and then a cup of apple cider vinegar. And then, you know, you have salt with it and black pepper and some paprika and some garlic, powdered garlic. And you let it sit, you know, you have to let all those ingredients kind of blend together in with the water and the vinegar. And everything just kind of yields together and it makes a great little marinade.
1: How long do you marinate it for?
2: I like marinating my chicken for at least 6 hours, those chicken breasts like that, because chicken will absorb the flavor, and you want that full flavor of the marinade getting into it because all the resins and the oils that are in those spices actually, get into the chicken and flavor it for you.
1: All right. Now, I'm on your website. The marinade, you have the salmon marinade. Is that the same marinade, or is there a different marinade?
2: Same one.
1: Same one.
2: It's a very universal marinade. It'll work on your salmon. I love it on shrimp as well. You know, I just don't do the brown sugar on the shrimp. We do brown sugar on the salmon, but I love it on that as well.
1: Okay, so the marinade on the salmon, you tell us not to marinate it for more than a half hour because the vinegar starts to cook the salmon. The vinegar doesn't cook the vinegar doesn't cook the chicken?
2: No, you know, it's different texture,
1: different makeup meats.
2: It's seafood versus actually a protein meat.
1: Yeah, okay. All right, good. So the marinade is on the website. BackyardUSA.net is the website. BackyardUSA.
2: BackyardUSA.net. Thank you for correcting me on that. Thank you for knowing more about my website than I do.
1: BackyardUSA. He knows barbecue. He knows nothing about websites. BackyardUSA.net. The marinade, and then grill it up, put some honey on there, and then top it with a pimento cheese. And you've got yourself a hot honey pimento cheese sandwich. That's pretty good stuff. All right. Let me ask you this question, Terry Black. I'm going to go rogue on you. What is beef tallow? And talk to me about seasoning a grill. Tell me about that, because I got a new grill and I'm going to spend tomorrow seasoning it. Why do I want to season my new grill?
2: You got a new grill? Are you opening up a grill factory outlet in your backyard?
1: No. I got the mother load. I treated myself with a brand new grill and I got it for Labor Day. So they delivered it yesterday. They're hooking it up to the natural gas tomorrow. And I'm going to be barbecuing all weekend long. But I keep reading about seasoning your griddle. So take me through seasoning your griddle. Why do I do that, and or how do I do that?
2: Well, first of all, the simplest way to describe beef tallow is it's just beef fat, you know, and it's something that's gotten back into vogue or popularity in the last few years. I even see certain restaurant chains promoting that, hey, we fry our French fries in beef tallow.
1: Right.
2: Whereas, you know, years ago, you know, all the cholesterol people were, you know, jumping off buildings saying, don't do that. So, but yeah, you can just put it on, I would be generous with paper towel, and then just really season. You are talking about the grates. This is not flat top like a Blackstone or anything like that, right?
1: Well, either both. Tell me what I want to do with either or both. Yeah.
2: Yeah, just soak a paper towel real good and rub every inch of it you can that's going to touch the meat. And then before you put any meat on it, I would run it for at least a half hour and these days I'm on a grapeseed oil or avocado oil kind of kick on how I hit my grates with. But tallow's fine. You know, burn it for a half hour with nothing on it, then let it cool down, and then hit it again. And then you ought to be good to go at that point.
1: All right. So what kind of oil do you use? Would you say grape oil?
2: Yeah, grape seed or avocado are the two kicks I'm on these days. I like using those. As a matter of fact, on the honey pimento chicken sandwich that I did just a day or two ago, I use a grapeseed oil. I mean, it doesn't pick up any flavor. It's just a really good way to season that metal that you're using to grill on.
1: And avocado oil or just plain old avocado I use?
2: No, avocado oil. You can buy it. It's in like a plastic bottle, you know, like you can buy olive oil in or corn oil or canola or anything else.
1: So
2: a lot of people like using canola.
1: Oh, okay. Well, now let's talk about a griddle. All right, that's on the grates. On a griddle, you're supposed to season a griddle too, correct?
2: Right, right. I do mine the same way. I've had good results, and I burn it once without anything on it, and then let it cool down, and then to where I can touch it again.
1: Yeah.
2: And then hit it again, and grease it up real good, and that's why I like to use avocado oil. You know, avocados are healthy for you, so it's not like you're doing anything really bad in regards to that matter.
1: But the idea is what? I understand burning off the factory, once you first start, but seasoning it with avocado oil, what's the whole idea of that? To make it nonstick or to make it easier to use? What's the point of that?
2: To me, it's just to kind of burn off that finish on that metal that comes with it, my opinion, my idea on why you do it. I mean, there's not really anything harmful that I know of on there, but you just want to burn it off and for the sake of, let's say you're doing a piece of meat on it, for the sake of the piece of meat, it's just like, so when you're cooking on it, it tastes like it's been cooked on before.
1: Got it.
2: Like there's this place I like to go to up at Mark Twain Lake that does a burger on their flat top grill. And shout out to the person who texted you from Hannibal a while ago. This place up here at Mark Twain Lake, this guy has been cooking burgers for decades on this one flat top grill. And he's told us, he says, man, if something ever happens to this grill, I'll just have to shut my business down because it is so seasoned so perfectly, you know.
1: Well, that's like when the Milwaukee Brewers moved from their old stadium to the new stadium, they took the grills with them so they could still keep grilling the brats for the game. I mean, that's
2: one of the best ideas I ever heard, really. They were brilliant for doing that, you know.
1: So really,
2: especially a brat from Wisconsin, man. Think about it. Does it get any better?
1: So really, the seasoned grill, it's like an old chair. The more it's used, the better it is.
2: Yeah. It's just like, you know, getting comfortable with your recliner. I mean, it is. You know, I mean, there's just nothing like being comfortable with your grill or your griddle, and the more you use, you know, nature's ingredients to season that piece of metal, the better things are going to cook, the better things are going to taste.
1: Simple as that. All right, good. Next time when you come back, do you have a Smashburger recipe for us? Or are you a Smashburger fan?
2: No, off the top of my head, you know, I mean, I just really make the patties thin and, you know, smash them down as flat as I can without tearing them apart. Salt and pepper, you know, in the meat before I do them. That's pretty simple. I don't try to overdo it on a Smashburger because, you know, you really you get them down so thin, you really can't do much with them. Or at least I can't.
1: What's the ratio, right? It's like 80-20. You're supposed to have 80 beef, 20 fat, yeah. Or is right. that what the, yeah.
2: Yeah. I like 80-20. I like having at least 20 on the fat side with it, to make sure you have, once again, it's flavor,
1: Right.
2: Of course, I'm driving the heart surgeons crazy by talking about all this fat and everything, but hey, it's in the long run, it's probably making them money.
1: Well, yeah, but I'm seasoning it with avocado oil, so I'm fine. Don't worry
2: there
1: about
2: you go.
1: It.
2: Yeah, but, right. Yeah, we're going to cancel it out.
1: There you go.
2: And Terry, by the way, yes. All these calories don't count on holiday weekends either.
1: I've heard that. Yes, Terry Black, a world championship barbecuer. He's won every award there is to win. He a longtime owner of one of the great barbecue restaurants in the Midwest. He has a website. BackyardUSA.net. He's got recipes. He's got pictures. He's going to have videos up there. All sorts of great stuff. BackyardUSA.net. And, of course, he's got that new honey pimento chicken sandwich. That recipe is going to be up on the website here in the next day or two, I know.
2: I'm planning on having that up in the next week, and I hope to have a video of it up in the next week as well. I did take some footage of it while I was cooking it, but I just haven't edited it and put it together yet.
1: All right,
2: you'll see once I get that up how simple it is.
1: Make sure
2: all the tailgating that's getting ready to happen?
1: Oh, it's happening. I got to go, Terry Black, BackyardUSA.net. Happy grilling, happy cooking. We will see you next time. Thanks, Terry.
2: Great being here.
1: You got it. America at Night, back in a moment.
0: America at Night with McGraw-Millhaven.

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13: 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It appears by its own numbers, the U.S. government seems insolvent. It's reported that the Treasury shows about $6 trillion in assets and over $47 trillion in liabilities. Add it all up, and it looks like the U.S. owes more than $130 trillion it doesn't have. 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
1: Stay right there. Coming up next hour, we're going to talk to Bill Cleveland, and he's got a special edition of Bill on the Road talking Dolly Parton. And who better to talk about it than Bill, who's, I'm sure, been to her concerts and her houses and Dollywood and everything else. We'll get into that with Bill Cleveland next hour, Bill on the Road. And then, of course, we're going to talk to a man who has written a book about the Nazis. And not just any book. After World War II ended and after Hitler was defeated, his cabinet melted into the background. And there were a group of Americans who went and found him and brought him to justice and then brought them to the Nuremberg trials. We'll tell that tale because that's been lost to history. We'll tell that tale coming up here in just a minute. And then hour number three, it's all about open phones, phone calls, text messages, and we can talk about anything under the sun. There's lots going on, so we'll get to all of that coming up. We're just getting started. America at Night here. Our executive director is Alex Hinton. Our engineer is Richard Good. I'm McGraw-Milhaven. This is America at Night on Westwood One.

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0: News. I'm Dave Packer. Jury deadlock in the Lindsay Clancy trial. Her defense attorney suggested a lone juror is not listening to the judge's instruction and is all that stands between the Massachusetts mother who killed her three children and a verdict of not guilty by reason of insanity.
1: The judge is expected to question that one holdout juror before the jury begins deliberations for a seventh day. The concern is the one holdout could cause a mistrial and force this whole emotional, gut-wrenching case to be replayed.
0: ABC's Aaron Katursky. The war against Iran has been driving up oil costs this week, feeding inflation concerns. According to GasBuddy, the national average price of diesel fuel that powers the trucks hauling most of what we buy rising to a record $5.82 a gallon, up more than $2 from a year ago. The Trump administration making an urgent appeal to the Supreme Court to allow new postal service rules for mail-in ballots to take effect immediately. This after President Trump's executive order aimed at restricting access to voting by mail. A federal judge temporarily blocking the changes, and North Carolina will start sending out ballots tomorrow. State Board of Elections Director Sam Hayes.
2: These are active legal proceedings, and we will allow the courts to resolve them. Our responsibility is to monitor those developments and make sure that North Carolina counties have clear guidance if anything changes.
0: Former Venezuelan President Nicolas Maduro asking a federal judge to dismiss the drug trafficking case against him, claiming he's protected by head of state immunity. Women paying tribute to feminist icon Gloria Steinem, who died Wednesday at the age of 92. Nancy Cook is a member of the North Carolina chapter of the National Organization for Women.
3: It's very important in my life. I was a teenager in the 60s, and she opened up our eyes that there was more that we could do as women.
0: You're listening to ABC News.
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0: Severe weather is threatening Labor Day weekend from the upper Midwest to the Atlantic coast, with more bad storms coming. ABC senior meteorologist Lee Goldberg.
6: More severe storms, same places for the holiday travel rush tomorrow. Pittsburgh, D.C., into much of Virginia. And that storm zone that'll shift farther south into the Carolinas into Saturday. And finally, it's the comfort moving into the Great Lakes and Northeast. More comfortable temperatures for the holiday weekend, but the heat dome is intact across parts of the Midwest and the Deep South.
0: Gunshots ring out at a police department lobby in Florida. Police say the suspect who opened fire was a 70-year-old woman. ABC's Matt Rivers has more.
7: It all played out in Port Orange, Florida. And authorities say the suspect is a senior citizen, now identified as Linda Jean Croteau.
8: That person was a roughly 70-year-old white female.
7: Police say Croteau walked into the police department lobby with a handgun and opened fire, staff taking cover. No one was hurt. Then outside, she was met by a half dozen officers.
8: She was still holding a firearm when she's confronted by the officers.
7: Police say 3 officers opened fire, seriously wounding her. She was taken to the hospital, where she remains in critical condition.
0: Microsoft announced it will be implementing monthly time limits on Xbox cloud gaming for Game Pass subscribers. In a blog post, the company says they're adding the limits because costs of operating cloud games grow as more people play and play longer. Dave Packer, ABC News.
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16: Now, it's Red Eye Radio. Gary McNamara and Eric Harley talk about everything from politics to social issues and news of the day. Whether you're up late or you're just starting your day, welcome to the show. 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
17: All across America, we are Red Eye Radio. He is Eric Harley, and I'm Gary McNamara. Good morning. Welcome. I got like 5 drops of rain yesterday. I'm not kidding. Just 5 drops. That was it.
18: Yeah.
17: I was looking out the back door, and I went, are those drops of rain hitting the pool surface? The moat surface?
18: Mm-hmm.
17: And I was like, wow. And I ran out to the front to see if it was, you know, sticking to the driveway. There was nothing. And I went back, and it was gone. That's it. I mean, it didn't rain for more than 10 seconds.
18: Yeah.
17: and it really wasn't rain. So that doesn't count because it's not significant rainfall.
18: It doesn't get the pavement wet. There's no measured precipitation. I had the same event about 3 weeks ago on a Saturday night, just north of here on I-35 over the Lake Louisville Bridge southbound. 11:28 p.m. I looked down at my clock just to make sure I could make note of it for about 10 to 12 seconds. Good rain to the point that I had to turn on my windshield wipers. I was like, oh, man, I'm impressed. And then I got to the other side of the bridge. It was over. It was like, I mean, I don't know where it came from, too. I was like looking up at, you know, at the sky, and it didn't look like it was just a stray shower that hovered only like half of the bridge, basically. And that's the only rain I've experienced in a long time. It's been a while.
17: And then up in the Western New York, Southern America, I mean, Southern Ontario, I'm getting that mixed up, Southern Ontario region, they got pounded. I mean, they got the rain that Western New York got last night. Mm-hmm. There are streets that I've never seen flooded before that looked like it had 2-3 feet of rain in Buffalo.
18: Yeah.
17: I mean, it was, rain, of a river going down the street.
18: Yeah.
17: Like,
18: yeah.
17: Whoa. And yesterday, I woke up because I knew they were really getting hit hard.
18: Right.
17: I don't know if you saw it. The one stadium, the concert stadium in Toronto, was just devastated. The stands. I mean, whatever hit that. I mean, they just said it was thunderstorms. I'm like, that's a pretty severe thunderstorm and winds if it did that. But I saw my cousin who lives right around the corner from my dad's house. I saw that they had trees down, and I, you know, called my dad's house, you know, wanting to talk to my sister and brother, and nobody picked up. And I'm like, oh, no, what's going on? And it's like everyone I try contact, you know, 3 different phone numbers, texted them, nothing. I'm like, oh, no. And they were just, my brother was busy outside taking down a limb from a tree that cracked and putting it in the back, but they were all right. But, man, they were getting pounded. I think it was record rainfall for parts of Western New York. I think it was near Batavia, New York, that they saw a tornado. But those really, they were getting the kind of storms that we get here.
18: Yeah.
17: You know, like in March or April or May. Yeah. Sometimes we get them in, you know.
18: Sometimes in the fall occasionally. We've had a tornado. What was it? December 26th?
17: Oh, several years December ago. 26th, yeah.
18: Just east of here.
17: That was horrible.
18: One of my friends, his house was the only one standing on the entire street he lives on. And after that tornado, and I mean, virtually untouched except for his fence. And it was, which was crazy. It shows you how unpredictable they are even when they touch the ground and you get the warning. I was reading about the Nepal floods and a story about a principal in Nepal who had 15 minutes to clear the school. And it was hundreds of students in that school, and he got them out of the way just in time.
17: Wow.
18: Yeah, that was caused by an earthquake that had thrown a large rock and a huge chunk of mud into a river.
17: A landslide.
18: And basically that landslide caused that river to swell and then just come through that village, and it was just devastating.
17: And that's why when you hear the left around the world saying this was climate change, it's a landslide.
18: It's which was triggered by an earthquake, which are not rare in that region. So.
17: And there is no connecting the dots between an earthquake and climate change.
18: Well, you know, it's funny
17: unless the molten rock has gone from, I don't even know how hot molten rock is, from 2,000 degrees to 2,010 degrees.
18: Yeah. You know, I mean, you think about how mountains are formed, and, you know, the mountainous region around Nepal, including the highest mountain. And remember the earthquakes that have happened in recent years. There have been a few, in fact, and have caused deaths on Mount Everest. And there was comments, the same thing. The response was, well, this is climate change. And it was like, actually, earthquakes are a regular occurrence in that part of the world. And what's unfortunate is, obviously, the building standards, because there is, you know, in Nepal especially, just not much of an economy. A lot of the economy, in fact, surrounds tourism and people that want to attempt to climb Everest. So there's just not the economy to build buildings that will withstand that kind of those kind of earthquakes.
17: Okay, I found it. Magma.
18: Mm-hmm. Magma.
17: Lava goes from 1,300 degrees up to 2,280 degrees Fahrenheit.
18: Yeah. So all right.
17: That's what.
18: Okay.
17: And there's different types of lava out there that is different type of there's different types of magma.
18: Mm-hmm. Magma.
17: There you go. But hopefully still a chance of getting some rain early this morning. I'm still hoping just give me a 15-minute big shower. That's all I want, and then I don't have to worry about the grass for another 2 weeks.
18: Off and on over the next couple of weeks, you see a few spots in the forecast where there's opportunity, but we'll see if it plays out.
17: Yeah, I think today may be 50 or 51 days for me without any really any significant rain. I don't count the 5 drops yesterday.
18: Yeah,
17: that doesn't count, but. Not that we really want to get into a long discussion on Gloria Steinem, because I've covered it for the last, half century. Mm. But what I found really interesting, the first thing I thought of when I saw that Gloria Steinem had died was you can look at her and say she was a focal point, maybe the modern birth of liberal feminism. And then back in 2021, to me, she was the official death of liberal feminism when she came out. And it's interesting because you I was reading AI today and it said, well, she never specifically came out and said that biological men should not play sports against biological women, but she wanted the inclusion of transgender women in women's sports. Well, then she came out.
18: What she's saying.
17: I know.
18: And
17: so as we know, that was the biggest feminist issue, which was completely the opposite of what Gloria Steinem was about. Gloria Steinem, as we said, completely and totally capitulated to what the man dictated.
18: Yep.
17: And we found it amazing. We said it at that time.
18: If she has pivoted, then it's over.
17: Yeah, as we said,
18: feminism is over.
17: Feminism was over at that point when she said that, because she succumbed to the man because the man says so. And We're not referring, you know, to the quote, the man as like a boss. That could be a man or a woman. We're not using it that way. She succumbed to what biological men told her. Think about that.
12: Yeah.
17: Liberal feminism crumbled. Gloria Steinem actually signed the letter.
18: Yeah.
17: That said men dictate what a woman is.
18: Yeah.
17: And I'm telling you, a few people, since we said that the day that letter came out, I've never received one email. No, I'm not going to get a text, but I mean, you know, email, fax, telegram.
18: Uh-huh.
17: Never received one bit of correspondence of anyone ever disagreeing with it. Few people said it on social media yesterday, and boy, did that ever set off. That set off whatever's remaining of, I guess, what a feminist is in 2026. And it's like, you know, and then it was all over the place, you know, the sarcasm. Well, feminism in 2026 is a woman being able to kill her kids, you know, because of the trial going on and all that. I mean, it was just, it was brutal yesterday on social media. But when that was brought up, it's like, wait a minute, didn't she sign that letter in 2021 saying that so basically she succumbed to the man. Oh, people went nuts. No, she didn't, because transgender women are women. It's like, oh, here we go, the same circle again. It's just
18: again, if you're talking about legacy, and that's what we're talking about. Look, at 92, I remember telling a friend of mine that your dad is 100 and my dad is 93. And it was like, wow, really? And, you know, if you've lived past 90, that's a good long life. I wish that for anybody and everybody. As long as you can remain relatively healthy and happy. You know, that I want a good life for anyone. But then you have to separate it for someone especially like Gloria Steinem, as to what the legacy is. Her legacy was one thing up until she basically threw it out.
17: Yeah.
18: And that was feminism.
17: Yeah.
18: And you cannot go against the mob when it comes to the liberal transgender movement. And so she just decided to write it off.
17: And thank you to the people that when it happened and continuing through then, the correspondence we do get is, my God, you guys said that over a decade ago, that if the radical transgender movement continues, feminism is dead.
18: Yes.
17: And boom, it happened.
18: And she was the face of feminism.
17: Yeah.
18: I mean, If there was, again, if that had not happened still today, that would be her legacy. I think there has to be a huge asterisk there on her legacy. Because at that moment, then you're doing the opposite.
17: Yeah.
18: You're giving in to biological males who decide they want to invade the spaces that belong to women. As probably the world's most, at least this country's most famous advocate for liberal feminism. And if you do that, it's gone. It doesn't belong to you anymore. And I can't explain it. Never heard her explain it. She tried a few times, but it sounded like the same thing we hear from the liberal transgender movement. And that doesn't fly. And we said for years, until women speak up. And honestly, one of the loudest voices, Riley Gaines.
17: Yeah.
18: But then Martina Navratilova.
17: Yeah. Martina Navratilova spoke first, and then so did the, who was it? The other woman that spoke.
18: What's her name? The off.

0: absolute proof, undisputable proof,
1: that women were being
0: raped in prison by biological males, and still she was fired.
1: Yep. Yeah, and I'm glad you mentioned J.K. Rowling, because she's just eviscerated by the left, but she has, you know, she took an extremely strong stand. Martina Navratilova took a very strong stand. Raleigh Gaines took an extremely strong stand on it, and now it's, you know, Sophie Cunningham.
0: Yeah.
1: You know, and what we said is her constantly needs, because we felt like for the longest time we were on an island, and we said it. We went, geez, the only people speaking up defending women are men.
0: Well, and if you think about it, you know, with Sophie and Riley, you know, these are two that are experienced, you know, Sophie experiencing it, Riley already experienced it, but shared her experience of what happened to her. She was a victim of that movement. Yeah. And we knew it was going to happen, but until some of those athletes spoke up, there really wouldn't be a large conversation. And it didn't happen on a large scale. Even as Martina Navratilova was speaking up, even as the woman who was speaking up against putting males, biological males, in female prisons was speaking up and then got fired for it.
1: Remember, she testified in front of Congress,
0: yes,
1: too?
0: Yep.
1: Said, you can't be doing this, and it was like 99.9% of Democrats voted against it and said, no, yep, biological males. I mean, this is what we talk about. Because when you had Gloria Steinem sign that, we just went, she just signed on to absolute misogyny.
0: And
1: it was just mind-boggling.
0: There's a group
1: when you think about it.
0: There's a group of female prisoners who are speaking out right now, too, saying, we're being held captive. I just saw the story just days ago. We're basically being held captive and victimized daily as a result of this policy.
1: To think about it,
0: I mean, they're held captive for a reason,
1: but they
0: are in a situation that they shouldn't be in with biological males in that population.
1: But when you think that the liberal feminist movement was defeated by self-misogyny, of the absolute focal point of the liberal women's movement from the 60s until now, it was defeated because she accepted misogyny.
0: Mm-hmm.
1: Yep. Unbelievable. We are Red Eye Radio.
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0: We are Red Eye Radio. He is Eric Harley, and I'm Gary McNamara. Coming up on the bottom of the hour, we will get to this audio cut, which is a perfect audio cut to fit in what we were just talking about. Mm-hmm. What Gloria Steinem will be, you know, what she will be known for, and you know what, how her career started and how it ended.
1: Yeah,
0: and you know, you can look at her as the focal point of the, you know, modern movement of liberal feminism, and also the one who back in 2021 made it official that self-misogyny has ended the liberal women's movement when she endorsed biological men playing against biological women.
1: Right.
0: It's just when you think about it, and the reason we focus on it is because it's so insane to begin with, the radical transgender movement, but to see, and we had predicted it a long time ago here on this show, over a decade ago, before anybody was really talking, we would get, you guys are spending too much time on it. We go, none of this thing's going to be big. It'll end liberal feminism. And it did.

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2: ABC News, I'm Dave Packer. Jury deadlock in the Lindsey Clancy trial. Her defense attorney suggested a lone juror is not listening to the judge's instruction and is all that stands between the Massachusetts mother who killed her three children and a verdict of not guilty by reason of insanity.
3: The judge is expected to question that one holdout juror before the jury begins deliberations for a seventh day. The concern is the one holdout could cause a mistrial and force this whole emotional, gut-wrenching case to be replayed.
2: ABC's Aaron Katursky. According to Gas Buddy, the national average price of diesel fuel rising to a record $5.82 a gallon, up more than $2 from a year ago. President Trump poised to break ground on a massive triumphal arch the nation's capital even before getting final approval from a federal review panel. The Interior Secretary announced excavation work for the 250-foot gilded arch will begin over the next 2 weeks. This is...
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1: And he is Eric Harley and I'm Gary McNamara. Got a great audio cut from a Democrat debate last night coming up in 1 minute.
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1: We had some fun yesterday, and it was when we got back to, I don't even know how we got to it yesterday, because we'd played the audio cut earlier this week about AOC when they asked, would you date a conservative?
2: Yeah.
1: And I said, well, I'd go on a date with her, but not for the reason that people think. Mm-hmm. Would have nothing to do with romance at all. I just have a tremendous, I know we both do, have a tremendous curiosity about how the political opposition to us, how they actually think, how they process thoughts to come to their conclusions.
2: Right.
1: And we said, as you notice, they never explain in detail why they believe what they believe.
2: Right.
1: They won't take any questions. They will not be cross-examined. They won't do that. They put out a statement. They'll take a question and then attack back. But they'll never explain to you why they believe what they believe. And when we were talking about the life of Gloria Steinem, you know, her, I guess you'd call her professional life. And how it ended with her basically when she signed that letter from GLAD, I think it was, the statement they made where she came out in favor of biological men playing women's sports. You and I said at the time, we said, that's it. That is the official end of liberal feminism in America. Because when men decide what a woman is, why the hell did you fight all those years for liberal feminism?
2: Right.
1: And when you think about it, it's at 180 degrees from where liberal feminism, what they promoted liberal feminism was.
2: Right.
1: And then just to crumble because of what the man has ordered them to do, because the man says so. It was one of the most fascinating turns I've ever seen in anybody in political life.
2: Yeah.
1: Especially what she, she should have just said, well, you know, we believe in equality for everybody, and then moved on from that. But once she signed that statement, it's like, you've just made it official. You've just said, I've been the leader of the liberal feminist movement for a half a century, and now my self-misogyny has told me no. Men should define what a woman is.
2: Yeah.
1: So, so I would always love, one of the things we can never do is we can never get the left to tell us how they get to their point of view. And we'll tell you how we get to our points of view. We won't just say, well, yeah, I'm in favor of this. Why? Shut up, you fascist. We're not going to do that.
2: No.
1: You know, we're going to say this is how I came to my conclusion based on this, whether it's economics, whatever.
2: Right.
1: And we've always been amazed with economics because there isn't a president that actually has to explain left or right what they think on politics. The question never gets answered. We find that amazing, especially when presidents can have significant influence on policy of where the economy goes.
2: Yeah.
1: And there seems to be no interest in actually getting politicians. I'm just using the presidents in that example, but on anybody out there, they really don't demand or say, look, you're not answering my damn question. Here's a perfect example. This is Democratic Representative Maggie Goodlander in the debate last night for the 2nd District of New Hampshire.
2: All right.
1: She is the incumbent.
2: Yeah.
1: All right. And of course, the question is biological men in women's sports. Stop what you're doing unless you're driving.
2: All right.
1: All right. And
2: or,
1: listen
2: or
1: to this.
2: Producing this show.
1: Yes, or producing the show, right.
2: They were walking out. I had to say that. Get back in there.
1: But here we go. This is great. Now pay attention to how she answers and what conclusion do you come to. Here we go.
3: You have both indicated strong support for trans youth. Is this sports access issue something you want to keep fighting over, given the court ruling and that polling shows the overwhelming majority of the public disagrees with you? Congresswoman Goodlander, we'll start with you.
4: Well, I'll say this. You know, I grew up playing sports in Nashua, and team sports really shaped who I am as a person. It taught me so much about how you work with other people, and that's what this job is all about. It's a human business where you really have to understand how to work with people at every level of government. You know, every day I'm working alongside our state leaders, our local leaders, and I've got to work with people who, I learned the same lesson in the Navy, but it was really the earliest lesson for me was on the sports field. And I believe that every American should have that chance to be able to participate in a team sport in a way that's going to be fair on a level playing field, in a way that's going to be safe, and in a way that's going to make sure that everyone's got a shot. There's no more American idea than that. And that's where I come down on this. This is something that I believe in, and I think most Americans would want to see every kid have a chance to compete and to be part of a team.
1: Well, did she answer the question?
2: No.
1: No, she never answered the question.
2: No.
1: You know, there's an old episode of WKRP when Mr. Carlson, remember the big guy?
2: Uh-huh.
1: He ran for political office.
2: Yeah.
1: And it was Herb Tarlick and Les Nesman, the newsman. Herb Tarlick, the sales manager.
2: Right, yeah.
1: Who, by the way, for people go, was WKRP real? I really, you know, I didn't see WKRP. I really didn't see it in its run. I saw it on repeats.
2: Yeah.
1: And if I did catch a little bit of it, I just went, oh, radio stations really aren't like that. Oh, my God. It was.
2: You mean before? Yeah.
1: Before I actually got into it. And it was just like, okay. Oh, and I actually worked for a big guy. I worked for somebody just like that.
2: Oh, yeah. I think we all have.
1: Like that. But Herb Tarlick is a sales guy. It was like, it was more accurate than it was not.
2: Johnny Fever was the guy that interviewed me for, his name was Eddie, but he interviewed me. He wasn't the one that hired me into radio about a month after that, but he interviewed me the day I filled out an application at the first radio station when I was 18. Oh, which is the anniversary is today, 42 years.
1: Wow.
2: And so he was pretty much, he was Johnny Fever, but even further. Johnny just kind of had an attitude. This guy had the attitude, and may have smoked weed in the studio while the owners of the station were in the building. It's not a lie.
1: Whoa.
2: It's not a lie. I'm standing there freaking out. He's trying to show me something. He's trying to train me. This was, I don't know, probably 6 months after I started. And he's trying to train me. They're standing right there.
1: I had a job at a rock station one time.
2: Yeah.
1: Okay. And I got hired, and the program director quit 2 weeks later.
2: Yeah.
1: I really didn't have much experience at all.
2: Yeah.
1: And he quit because he didn't feel he was consulted in my hiring. Now, right. We were friends. We all, you know, he's a long time. I think he's passed away, But we remained friends and communicated. He didn't take it against me at all.
2: Mm-hmm, mm-hmm.
1: But he quit because he wasn't consulted. He wanted to be consulted in it, and they didn't consult him. So he quit. Well, Gary, you're taking the job. I had no experience at it.
2: Mm-hmm.
1: I know what the hell I was doing. and it was like a Friday night. Mm-hmm. And I was out somewhere for some function, and I said, I'm going to stop by the station. Stop by the station, there's like 10 cars in the driveway. Yeah. It's like Friday night, like 11 o'clock at night.
2: Yeah.
1: 11 o'clock, 12 o'clock. And I walk in. There's nobody in the front. Walk all the way back to the studio. The back studio doors are open. You know how they used to have, you know, they all the engineering equipment, and then the antenna was right behind the little station.
2: Oh, yeah, yeah.
1: Right by on the station.
2: Yeah.
1: It's my entire staff, everybody, in there drinking and smoking pot.
2: Yeah.
1: And I'm standing there, and all of a sudden they all look. And the overnight guy was just like Dr. Johnny Fever. In fact, one time he fell asleep with the cigarette in his hand, and the record was going,
2: Yeah.
1: But I walk in, and there were a couple of salespeople, like the Herb Tarlick of the station was there. The Herb Tarlick was there. He was there, and everybody's drinking beer and smoking pot.
2: Yeah.
1: And I just walk in, and they all look at me, and I just said, I can't fire all of you, so I never saw this, and this never happens again. And I turned on, and I walked out of the station.
2: Yeah.
1: I can't fire everybody.
2: Yep.
1: So.
2: Yep. Yeah.
1: So that's some of the actual reality. But there's a thing where Les Nessman tells the big guy, he says, here's how you need to answer a question. And when Maggie Goodlander is talking there, it's almost the exact format of what Les Nessman told the big guy in WKRP. You say a lot of stuff, but you end up saying nothing.
2: Well, yeah, you start with something like, you know, at the end of the day, when you consider everything, it is what it is.
1: Because, exactly. Well, the thing is, as we know, everybody has a chance to compete.
2: Yeah.
1: Now, it doesn't mean you will compete because you get cut.
2: Yeah.
1: But there isn't any transgender that doesn't have an opportunity to compete.
2: No, they can compete.
1: Right. You can compete
2: in so the that's, league that corresponds with their biological
1: sex.
2: And that's very simple.
1: They have no answer to it. And that, I find it is one of the most fascinating things, I think, in human nature. You know, in sociology today, as we examine our society, that I've always felt that conservatives have to answer specifically why they believe everything that they believe. I know we do. We get that. Mm-hmm. If we don't explain everything, what about this? You guys didn't explain that. Yet, when you see what goes on, especially with liberals, especially with all the insane ideas, they never have to answer the question. And the radical transgender movement, we go to, again, with Josh Hawley asking that Berkeley professor, well, explain this to me. And she said, that's transphobic. What do you mean?
2: Yeah.
1: You can't even ask questions? No, because don't you understand that transgenders have one of the greatest rates of attempting to commit suicide, and what you're doing is actually promoting violence. Because he goes, how am I promoting violence? Because they'll commit suicide if you say things like this. Well, then there's a mental health issue there. That's transphobic. You can never get to them to explain in details why they believe what they believe. I find that fascinating because I know how my mind works. I'm familiar with how your mind works. Mm-hmm. I think it's one of the reasons that we got along. I think not only do we hold a lot of the same opinions, but we process thoughts the same way.
2: Yeah.
1: But I find it fascinating that there's an entire half of the country that processes thoughts in a completely different way and doesn't want to explain to you how they process thoughts.
2: Right.
1: That is a fascinating sociological
2: thing
1: going on in our society today.
2: Right. I think social media makes it happen to a large extent. You know, just post something and not have to get into a debate. Because you don't have to go get into the debate with anybody in your thread, anybody who comments, just ignore it and move on.
1: Yeah. And that was a perfect example of not answering a question.
2: Yep.
1: We are Red Eye Radio.
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0: We are Runout Radio. He's Eric Carlin. I'm Gary McNamara. Just as we were talking about Gloria Steinem, I just happened to be going on X, and I found this New York Times breaking news. Gloria Steinem, feminist crusader who galvanized the modern women's movement, challenged sexist assumptions, and fought for gender equality, has died at 92. Talk show host Dana Loesch says this. And then she crusaded to force the de-evolution of women's sports and spaces by endorsing the forcible entry of men into both. At the end, she came full circle back to promoting the progressive patriarchy she claimed to oppose. I mean, it was so obvious when she did that, and I'm like, do they not? And this is where we talk about the fact that it's so easy to understand what she did.
1: Yeah.
0: And how it was a complete reversal of what she claimed she stood for.
1: Right.
0: For half a century, the one thing that she crusaded in her entire life. And at the end, she goes, no, the patriarchy rules. Men get to dictate what the definition of a woman is.
1: Yeah.
2: Feminism was done right at that point.
0: And the left never sees it.
1: Nope. 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
14: From ABC News, I'm Dave Packer. The jury in the Lindsey Clancy murder trial getting ready to deliberate for a seventh day. The defense asking the judge to remove one of the jurors. The jury foreperson saying one juror won't follow the judge's instructions about reasonable doubt. ABC News legal contributor Bernarda Villalona.
15: While, yes, there's an allegation that that person is not following the law, you got to remember there's 12 jurors that heard the same evidence, and they're making a different determination factor when it comes to what the facts and the evidence is and then applying it to the law. So a simple disagreement is not grounds for removal of a juror.
14: The jury must decide if the Massachusetts mother is criminally responsible for killing her three children or if she was suffering from postpartum psychosis. The U.S. and Iran trading a fresh round of airstrikes, but Vice President J.D. Vance, speaking at the White House press briefing Thursday, playing down the war.
16: I wouldn't call it a war. Right now, there is no active shooting. I recognize there have been places where this has flared up. Major combat operations, again, major combat operations lasted for about 6 weeks.
17: Pushed to say when this will end, Vance put the onus on the Iranians, saying they need to stop shooting at commercial ships in the Strait of Hormuz. But he notably didn't say what the plan is to get Iran to stop. Karen Travers, ABC News, the White House.
14: Billionaire Leon Black was a no-show before the House Oversight Committee regarding the Epstein files. Black was friends with Jeffrey Epstein, accused of bankrolling the convicted sex offender after he was sentenced to prison in 2008. Black has denied all wrongdoing and filed suit against the Oversight Committee. Committee Chair James Comer.
18: I would hold him in contempt right now. This is the first time of all the people we've brought in, of all the powerful billionaires and political people we've brought in for interviews and depositions, this is the first time anyone's filed suit.
14: You're listening to ABC News.
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14: Now, a growing number of lawmakers, Democrats and Republicans, are publicly criticizing Defense Secretary Pete Hegseth for his handling of the war in Iran and recent Pentagon leadership changes.
20: The White House standing by Hegseth and Commerce Secretary Howard Lutnick, who now says he misspoke when he falsely said there haven't been American deaths in Iran. Lutnick says he was thinking of the operation in Venezuela and acknowledges the 18 U.S. service members who have died, and he is apologizing.
14: ABC's Mary Bruce, a candidate running for a seat in the Missouri State House, has been charged with allegedly planting drugs in his primary opponent's car. According to court records, ABC's Chuck Sievertson has more.
21: Thomas Ross, candidate for Missouri House District 161, allegedly had his then-campaign manager plant cocaine in the car of his primary opponent, Louise Secker. Ross won the Republican primary and is currently running for state Senate. Court papers say Ross allegedly hatched the scheme in June. The former campaign manager provided the FBI with an audio recording of Ross, where they allegedly discussed the plot, with Ross quoted saying, "If you can pull it off, pull it off."
14: A Louisiana judge issued a preliminary injunction clearing the way for college teams like Louisiana State University to list former NFL players on the school's rosters. The ruling comes as the Southeastern Conference is suing Louisiana State University in federal court over LSU's push to have ex-NFL players on its football roster. I'm Dave Packer, ABC News.
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0: now, it's Red Eye Radio. Gary McNamara and Eric Harley talk about everything from politics to social issues and news of the day. Whether you're up late or you're just starting your day, welcome to the show. From the Relief Factor Studios, this is Red Eye Radio.
1: All across America, we are Red Eye Radio. He is Eric Harley and I'm Gary McNamara. Welcome and good morning. I'm telling you, Democrats debating is just hilarious. This is another one from New Hampshire, okay?
2: Okay.
1: This is the Challenger Democratic page. I may not be pronouncing the name right. Paige Butchman, I think. She said she'll immediately, as soon as she becomes, if she becomes a House representative, she will put in the articles of impeachment for Trump. So naturally, the question would be to her, what charges, right?
2: Right.
1: What high crime and misdemeanor?
2: Right.
1: You would think that if that's the one thing that you're promoting, you would be prepared to answer that question, right?
2: Yep.
1: Here we go.
2: Okay.
1: Here we go.
2: All right.
3: Representative Boschman, you've said you'll file articles of impeachment against President Trump on day one when you get to Washington. For viewers tonight, can you explain what you see as the high crime or misdemeanor you believe the president's committed this term? And also how you'll convince other members to join your impeachment efforts when many other members have also promised to file their own articles of impeachment?
4: Yeah, sure. Thank you. Well, it's really hard to narrow it down, and I didn't bring my running list. So I'll just say that pretty much everything that Trump is doing has, there's a problem with it.
1: She never answers the question.
2: Yeah. Everything.
1: Everything.
2: All of it. Trump is bad.
1: I know. It's
2: back to you.
1: But think about the fact is, Democrats,
2: I didn't know you could do that in debates.
1: Democrats don't believe they have to be prepared in any way to answer anything.
2: No, they don't.
1: They nothing.
2: No, they don't. You know, it's just, and it really is such the easy way out. I didn't know you could do that.
1: Yeah.
2: I would have run for office just for fun.
1: Well,
2: if I thought I could get away with that on stage. Eric, what do you think about your opponent? Don't ask me. Look at, you know, huh? Back to you. I mean, if you don't have to answer questions in a debate, when do you have to answer questions?
1: Gary, why do you think you should be in political office? Cause.
2: It's obvious.
1: Cause what?
2: Cause. It's obvious.
1: Are you saying I'm your cause? No, I'm saying cause.
2: Just look and then point to your opponent. Just
1: because.
2: Look. Look.
1: Yeah.
2: And then just point. Don't say anything else. If I could get away with that. Oh my gosh. But they do.
1: I know.
2: They get away with it all the time.
1: It's amazing.
2: And then inevitably, we've been talking about this for years on the big stage, on the, you know, for the big offices, the larger offices. You see, and this is why we started talking, in fact, in recent presidential election years, it was like, do you really need to do a debate anymore? Because why is the GOP agreeing to do these debates when they don't get control over who's going to moderate, which networks are going to carry the debates? Or, you know, I say let the Democrats do four. Let the Democrats choose two. Let the GOP choose two. And nope, you can't have that. And we're just going to control it. And it's going to be, you know, let the, in fact, when Chris Wallace, remember back when he was with, he hadn't gone to CNN yet. He was at Fox News. And he helped to perpetuate the Charlottesville lie on the debate stage. And, you know, giving, you know, the opponent, the Biden at the time, basically the run of the stage. So I don't even know if you choose the right channel, you're going to get the right moderator. But the fact is that the GOP is expected to answer questions in detail, but those on the left are not. They're not. You don't have to answer any questions. you could really start out with, listen, at the end of the day, I think we all know this is true. It is what it is. Back to you. Huh? Well, look,
1: I'm not saying that Republicans always answer the question to my satisfaction at all.
2: Right.
1: But they're always out there. I mean, Trump, he may not give you the answer that you want, but he'll be there to answer every single question 900 times a day.
2: Yes.
1: And at times to the point of it's like, Mr. President, stop talking.
2: Yeah, you don't have to talk to him. Remember when we went missing for an afternoon and they freaked out?
1: Yeah.
2: He's on the golf course, everybody. It's like, you know, it's like, is something wrong with Trump? He hasn't answered a question in 30 minutes. But
1: here they don't even have to answer. They don't even have to give an answer to anything. What she's saying is Trump isn't saying, I don't know.
2: Right.
1: Trump isn't saying, you know, do you believe biological men should play women's sports? He'd say no.
2: Right.
1: So on these basic, simple answers that are the Democrats can't even explain what they mean by anything. Republicans sometimes may explain things and it's like, okay, it doesn't make sense. You're trying to explain it, but they're trying to explain and still, you know, give out enough information, but not too much, but still explain it in some way. But then you're always going to have the reporter follow up on the Republican where they won't follow up on the Democrat.
2: Right. You know, it's just insane. But that's, again, if you're in the activist media, then you're going to allow them to get away with anything. Any answer, it doesn't matter. They just had, you know, give the Alex Lifeson Rock and Roll Hall of Fame answer. Blah, blah, blah, blah, blah, blah, blah, blah, blah, blah, blah, blah, blah. You know, it's, but that's what it's gotten to. And when you mentioned this earlier, bears repeating, if you hear us issue an opinion, you're going to know why. If you listen to the show long enough, you're going to know why we have an opinion, why we have the opinions that we have. The left never has to demonstrate that. They never have to demonstrate why they believe what they believe. We said it the other night. Look, I would love more presidential candidates in the future. Break it down like you brought up Ronald Reagan when he was making records. We're you and I are such hipsters. We had Ronald Reagan on vinyl. I would bring my turntable to a coffee shop.
1: Yeah.
2: But no, you think about how he would break down those ideas. I remember, I mean, there's clips out there still of him on Carson, you know, breaking down those ideas in a very simple manner. And we want more of the GOP. We want the GOP to do that because we believe those answers, those types of answers work for the GOP.
1: Well, look, Trump is running into a problem here. You know, looking at the Republicans now, I've got a couple of audio cuts from, you know, Fox News, and they're just saying, they're going, look, he's not making any sense.
2: Yeah.
1: He says tariffs, and then, and I'll find the audio cuts, all from Fox News,
2: mm-hmm.
1: going, the beef thing isn't cutting it.
2: Right.
1: The president who was saying, we need to have tariffs, and the American public should be willing to pay more in order to bring business back to the United States. That's mm-hmm. what he's been selling.
2: Mm-hmm.
1: And that initially that foreign manufacturers pay it, so there's not going to be any increase in cost.
2: Right.
1: He had to stop doing that because that wasn't true.
2: Right.
1: To then, and he was getting rah-rah, yes, and then all of a sudden in the last 2 weeks, I'm going to allow foreign manufacturers to dump beef below market price in the United States in order to lower the cost of beef production, which is going to hurt the beef farmers.
2: Right. Yeah.
1: And then the whole oil thing, the same thing. I'm going to sit there and we're going to get equity. We're going to own part of a Venezuelan oil company that will sell oil to us below market price. So on one hand, he's saying we need to tariff everything. And he's destroying his own base. And then, you know, the talk, and this is all coming from Republican circles, the talk about, you know, the midterm convention coming up.
5: Right.
1: He's supposed to speak both nights. And then, you know, you've got J.D. Vance out there going rah, rah, rah on the economy. And you've got now on Fox News saying, this isn't selling. You can't sell this. You can't do this. Mm-hmm. This is going to be a thing of how wonderful everything is, and people don't feel wonderful. You can't do that.
5: Right.
1: And so messaging matters, whether as a Democrat you don't want to answer any question, or whether you're a Republican and you say one thing and then end up doing the opposite.
5: Mm-hmm.
1: And justifying both and saying, well, the explanation is I'm a business person, you're not.
5: Mm-hmm.
1: You're not going to sell that to conservatives. You might be able to sell that to some populist, but you can't even sell that when populist right now, when you start talking tariffs, populists love tariffs. They love the concept of protecting American business, even if the cost of goods and services go up. And when you do the opposite, you're not going to get agreement. All you're going to get is angst in your own party going, what the hell are you doing?
5: Mm-hmm.
1: And that's the problem the president has right now. And if the president has the problem, that means Republicans have the problem. I was reading yesterday from a couple, you know, people inside saying the members of Congress, Republicans, they don't want to participate in this whole thing coming up here.
2: Well,
1: because it's going to be a rah, rah, rah.
2: They're in the home stretch of their campaigns,
1: yeah.
2: You know, and this is the problem. You know, right now they were eager to get back from their break and really hit the campaign trail hard, and you can't have mixed messaging. You just can't.
1: I mean, come back from their break, they would be on break if they were going to be campaigning.
2: No, they wanted to. When they come back from break, they can campaign on a national as a party as a whole. They can campaign.
1: Oh, as a whole. Okay.
2: Yeah.
1: Okay.
2: Yeah.
1: Okay. Excuse me. Okay.
2: Right.
1: Okay.
2: Right. No, I mean not in their home districts,
1: right.
2: But campaigning as a party.
1: Yeah.
2: As a group. There's a big article about it in, I believe it's the Wall Street Journal, just 2 days ago.
1: You know, we've said this over and over again, and we've been criticized for it, which I don't know why, because it's so logical. What you say matters. You need to communicate effectively. I've said this about business, and I've been in a ton of businesses in my life.
5: Mm-hmm.
1: The biggest problem with business is management cannot communicate a damn thing to the worker effectively.
2: Right.
1: And I've seen it. And as bad as we are in the United States, it's worse in other countries.
5: Mm-hmm.
1: And then in politics, the same thing. And the other thing is we expect absolute perfection. You and I talked about the airlines the other day. People want absolute perfection from anything that they buy. Mm-hmm. They want the warranty. And then they'll put politicians in who will BS the hell out of them. And they're okay with it because it's their guy. And all of a sudden, the issues and the product that they're delivered doesn't matter anymore.
2: Right.
1: That's another thing I'm fascinated about. How the hell does that happen? I want accountability from everything, from the private sector and government. And since, you know, when you see Republicans, and for the long, remember Reagan, government is the problem. Well, then you should have a very, very cynical eye towards even the people that you put in office. Where the hell did this political idea

0: conservative or liberal, Republicans and the president are getting killed on prices. And then his base that has stayed with them on tariffs is now going, what the hell are you doing with beef and oil now? Now you're going, you're saying you want to help manufacturing. Now you're saying you're actually going to dump. The president of the United States is approving the dumping of foreign products in to lower the price and hurt the domestic economies.
1: That goes further than the exemptions in December of last year.
0: It's mind-boggling.
1: Yep.
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3: Weather-wise, what does the travel forecast look like for the unofficial final holiday of the summer season, Labor Day?
4: As we start Friday, that ridge of high pressure will be parked generally over the southeastern United States,
3: meaning hot and dry conditions, according to USDA meteorologist Brad Rippey. Although the heat dome will shift west, covering the southeastern Great Plains by Labor Day Monday.
4: And underneath that heat dome, expect daily high temperatures to approach, reach, or exceed 100 degrees just about every day.
3: Frequent rainfall is expected around the heat dome periphery, primarily along the nation's northern tier. Rippey adds that could be periods of severe weather in some locales.
4: If you're going to be out and about in the west, not only will there be the opportunity for showers in the northwest and the southwest, but we will be looking at autumn-like temperatures, some significantly cooler weather.
3: I'm Rod Bain reporting for the U.S. Department of Agriculture in Washington, D.C.
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0: We are Red Eye Radio. He's Eric Carly, and I'm Gary McNamara. And then the one thing, because I believe in free trade, and I believe that all products should be from around the world we should be competing with.
1: Yeah.
0: But what the president's doing here is the president is basically wants to dump oil at below market prices into the United States and beef for the next 90 days below market prices. No, the president should not be involved in foreign governments dumping products in the United States, which is exactly what he has rallied against, by the way, for the last half century.
1: Yeah.
0: He has rallied against doing any government doing something like that. And then when he does something that I agree with, which is have a totally reasonable position on the data centers, the populist and his party are already so, you know, hyped up about, you know, just because of the emotion of AI, where he's not winning that in his own party.
2: Mm-hmm.
0: He's winning it with conservatives because he has the right there economically. He's got the absolute right opinion on that one, but he can't win that one because the party has become so populist and so reactionary and so drama laden. AI, data centers, no way, they destroy everything. That portion of the populist party or the populist exists in the Republican Party. And so when he does something right, it goes against the populist, which he has helped create.
2: Yeah, I mean, it's hard to know where the party is as a whole right now.
0: I know, it's just...
2: You know, I think that's why they don't want to participate in the, whatever you're going to call it, the midterm convention, the rally, whatever it's going to be next week, right here in our backyard. And that's, you know, that's the thing is that, you know, you come off your 5-week home break, right? In the house, you come off, you're in your district, you're also taking vacation. And then they come back and then Johnson announces they're going to actually spend more time back in their district between now and the election, between now and November, which you would want to do, but they really need to do. It actually is imperative that they get some more campaigning done locally in those House districts.
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7: ABC News, I'm Dave Packer. The Lindsey Clancy jury still deadlocked and set to resume deliberations after a dramatic day in court. The impasse is being blamed on a single holdout accused of refusing to follow the judge's instructions as they try to determine whether Clancy's criminally responsible for killing her children. The judge rejecting an attempt to remove that juror. U.S. casualties mounting in the war with Iran since late February. 18 American troops have been killed, nearly 800 wounded. And there were two intense rounds of attacks this week alone. But Vice President J.D. Vance says it's not a war.
8: I wouldn't call it a war. Right now, there is no active shooting. I recognize there have been places where this has flared up. Major combat operations, again, major combat operations lasted for about 6 weeks.
7: A 70-year-old woman is reportedly in critical condition after police near Daytona Beach say she entered their station and opened fire. She was wounded after leaving the building. This
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1: And he's Eric Carly, and I'm Gary McNamara. 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More in just a minute.
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1: All right, so here we go. Election season. What'd you tell me? Four more days?
2: So they have a 3-day weekend this weekend, right? So after today, they're off for Labor Day. They come back. They'll have four more days in session. September 17th. Until the election is all they're going to be out. They're going to be gone. They're going to be basically back in their home districts. And I would think there was the story the other day. They were eager to, and this is before Johnson announced this new schedule. It was, I know Politico had a version of it. I think the Wall Street Journal was one. Maybe it was Fox News, but I have to go back and find it. But they were eager to campaign basically as a party, right? Coming back off the 5-week break, which is a mix of vacation. It's a mix of, I don't know how many meetings. We don't see every individual story that comes out of a district meeting, a home meeting with, you know, constituents and everything else. But that's basically what August is usually carved out for. You go back home. And you campaign that way, but this is going to be more of a direct campaign. Get out there, less of a district type of meeting. They will be stumping, but you're going to, instead of opening up questions to all of your constituents, no, like you would do in August,
1: you'll be campaigning.
2: You're going to be campaigning with only friendly audiences in front of you and the whole thing. It's going to be stumping the way that you should be doing.
1: Well, and local TV cameras is what
2: a lot of local coverage, but. Right. But a friendly audience in front of you and not so many of the questions that come up, unless it's the liberal activist media asking those questions. But you're going to have, so September 17th, basically until Election Day, is going to be all campaigning.
1: But what you've got right now and everything that we just mentioned, the president going to, you know, European countries and other countries to dump beef into the United States below market prices, even if it's for 90 days, are like, well, it kills us. The same thing with oil, even though that's going to be years from now, what he is promoting is the dumping of oil from foreign sources into the United States below market prices. What kind of a deal do you make, number one, with Venezuela to get them to do that? You know, what's the deal? What do they get on the other end?
2: Right.
1: But the fact is that is exactly what he has been against for the last half century in politics.
2: Right.
1: He and the Republicans are panicking over prices. It's very frustrating for us here on this show.
2: Yeah.
1: Because we said it before the president took over when he was talking about tariffing everything and then did it, nearly tanked the bond market back in, April of 25?
2: Yes.
1: Yeah.
2: Yeah.
1: And they had a back off on it severely. Then when they backed off on 200 products last year, we said, well, when, you know, don't say foreign manufacturers are going to pay for it. The vast majority will be paid for by American companies, but the vast majority by the American consumer. Don't do that. Do not tell the American public something that isn't true on economics.
2: Right. Right.
1: Don't do that as a Republican. Democrats did that. We got flack from our own audience for that. Yep. And we said prices matter. Learn what sunk Biden. And now the panic is there full bore. This is Fox News, as we know, the biggest conservative/Republican network out there. Here's some of the things going on there over the last couple of days. Here we go.
3: All right. Welcome all. Jillian, thoughts about what you heard from the vice president today and where this is headed?
4: Well, it was notable that he told reporters in that briefing that he doesn't know when gas prices are going to come back down to $3 a gallon. He then went on to say that prices could actually be a lot higher than they are right now if the Trump administration weren't handling things in the Middle East so well at this moment. So essentially sending this message that Americans should be thankful gas prices aren't higher.
3: That's a tough sell on a bumper sticker ahead of the midterms.
4: And it also occurred to me listening to the vice president today that that's the same failing message that President Biden rolled out on the campaign trail, you know, telling Americans, telling voters that things aren't as bad as they seem. They're not as bad as they think they are. It's something politically that's not winning strategy is probably going to backfire.
3: Yeah.
1: Then continuing more programming on Fox News the last 48 hours. Here we go.
5: It's not just the price of beef. It feels like groceries are very high. And maybe to David's point, maybe they aren't as high, but we feel they're high. So I guess maybe that's all that matters. What's your take on what the president's trying to do to get those prices under control?
6: Well, I think he's trying to achieve a very delicate balance here. And it is particularly difficult, especially what we heard from the American Farm Bureau Federation, National Cattlemen's Beef Association, United States Cattlemen's Association. I heard from the Missouri Farm Bureau. They reached out to me today. The message is all very much the same. Appreciate the president and what he's trying to do. However, they are very concerned about what this will do to their industry, the American industry, in the long run, especially when they're still trying to build up their herds right now, especially considering the impact that the drought has had.
5: A lot of things there. I would just say, listen, I understand the president's in a difficult spot because there's a lot of pressure on him to lower those prices, and those prices on beef are certainly high. I would say this, if you're going to import a bunch of cheap foreign beef, at least allow our ranchers the dignity to be able to differentiate their product, and that's mandatory country of origin labeling. I believe this president, with the power and influence that he has, he can make this a point, and it won't just be for right now, it'll be forever. Give our ranchers the opportunity to differentiate what I believe is a superior product. That would go a long way, and then they'll be a little bit more forgiving when you have to do things like this to temporarily, hopefully, bring down the price, but give them that mandatory country of origin labeling so we know where our food is coming.
1: That's not going to change anything.
2: No, it's not going to change anything.
1: I mean, that's wishful, you know, thinking. But again, the message, it's the messaging. Number one, prices are high.
2: Yeah.
1: Doesn't matter whether they're not as high. If you're trying to say, well, they could be higher, you're not going to win that. That's from Fox News. That's not from MS Now.
2: Right.
1: We have warned. And by the way, this isn't just the president of the Republican Party. Or excuse me, the members of Congress. These are the Republican voters who went along with all of this. And the members of Congress who sat there and went, well, we're just going to ignore economics or pretend it doesn't exist. We're going to pretend that there aren't consequences. We're not going to talk about the consequences until it's too late, when we can't do anything about the consequences except reverse the policy that we have told our own party absolutely works, and this is how it works. And then you go to a process of the most expensive things, beef and oil.
2: food
1: and fuel. And then say the goal is to get other countries to get them to agree to dump their product below market price into the United States to lower prices, and we know it's going to hurt these industries. You can't sell that.
2: No. No, you cannot.
1: No. And we are frustrated here on the show because for the last, always, we have said prices matter. And what the Republicans did with the administration, they lied to the American public for such a long time and said foreign manufacturers pay the tariffs, and they don't. So it doesn't matter whether people even think, well, some targeted tariffs are correct, because we believe they are. It's the fact that when you lie to the American people about economics, there's going to be a price to pay down the road, and now you've got the president's panicking, the Republicans are panicking, and don't tell me the president's not panicking. He's now going against everything that he ever believed by saying, let's get foreign I'm going to make an agreement. It's not that somebody is dumping it on their own. The president made a deal to dump those products into the United States.
2: Well,
1: and I mean, oil's not going to happen for years.
2: Right.
1: But it's the messaging that you're sending.
2: Well, this is, again, that goes further than the 200 plus food tariff exemptions that were announced last December, much further, because it counters the entire mission statement that you began on. We go back to the first term and steel tariffs. They're dumping steel. Well, now you're making dumps happen on other products.
1: You've made the deal.
2: Yeah.
1: You've authorized the dumping of foreign. It's not that they were dumping it and you're against it.
2: You're doing it.
1: You're effectively doing
2: it if you did the deal.
1: You control
2: that. It's yours.
1: Mind-boggling.
2: And this is, I don't know. Look, there's no doubt in my mind that Speaker Johnson and the president are greatly worried about the House. Saw an article about Tallarico and Paxton. And believe the polls, don't believe the polls, I can't tell you. But you have conservatives, National Review, a couple of the people over at National Review writing about Paxton and the fact that, all right, look, he's a weak candidate. He's not answering questions. He's not as excited, doesn't seem to be excited in this campaign.
1: When I see him speak, doesn't he seem like he's bored?
2: That's kind of the message that they're conveying at National Review. There were a couple of articles on it, two or three in the last week or so. And then they point to John Cornyn and say, it's basically Cornyn 2.0 when it comes to campaigning. He's too quiet. He's not responding. He's not responsive. If Tallarico beats Paxton, whoa. I mean, I don't believe the polls are now, who was it? It was one of the liberal media groups that put Texas as a toss-up state in that for that race, right? The polls, they don't mean anything to me. But I'll tell you what means something to me, and that is the idea of campaigning like you're 80 points behind. People want to see you out there with the same excitement that got Paxton the win at the midterm.
1: It doesn't matter whether you believe the public polls. It's whether the Republicans believe their internal polls.
2: And
1: the Republicans believe their internal polls right now.
2: And they believe
1: they're in trouble.
2: One of the articles that National Review was talking about, there's money that they really want Trump to spend, that he could spend in the state of Texas on that race, hasn't been done yet.
1: Yeah, I read that.
2: And if you don't have the confidence, you don't spend that money. So if Trump doesn't have the confidence, there's a problem.
1: We are Red Eye Radio.
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0: We are Red Eye Radio. He's Eric Cronin. I'm Gary McNamara.
1: So one thing that everybody went yesterday, what the? Maria Bartiromo, mm-hmm. gone from Fox Business.
2: Yeah.
1: Mike Huckabee wrote, I just saw this, that she's left Fox Business and Fox News. So sad to hear. The smartest, hardest working journalist and absolutely class act. It was an honor to work with him slash her and later to be a guest on the show. Always worth watching. I mean, it was absolutely, but what? She doesn't have.
2: That's not.
1: Huh? She doesn't have pronouns. When did she have pronouns like that?
2: Well, and when she had both pronouns.
1: Yes, him, her, and it was, and finally Huckabee responded like hours later. Was like,
2: oh my,
1: sorry, I mean, it was a typo. It was
2: gosh.
1: I wasn't paying attention. I was not using pronouns. It was a typo. But for a while there, and I was, it had to be a good hour. I'm looking at these comments going, it's got to be a typo.
2: Yeah,
1: it has to be a typo.
2: Yeah, something weird,
1: and it was. Yeah. Yeah.

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7: From ABC News, I'm Dave Packer. Jury deadlock in the Lindsey Clancy trial. Her defense attorney suggested a lone juror is not listening to the judge's instruction and is all that stands between the Massachusetts mother who killed her three children and a verdict of not guilty by reason of insanity.
8: The judge is expected to question that one holdout juror before the jury begins deliberations for a seventh day. The concern is the one holdout could cause a mistrial and force this whole emotional, gut-wrenching case to be replayed.
7: ABC's Aaron Katursky. The war against Iran has been driving up oil costs this week, feeding inflation concerns. According to GasBuddy, the national average price of diesel fuel that powers the trucks hauling most of what we buy rising to a record $5.82 a gallon, up more than $2 from a year ago. The Trump administration making an urgent appeal to the Supreme Court to allow new postal service rules for mail-in ballots to take effect immediately. This after President Trump's executive order aimed at restricting access to voting by mail. A federal judge temporarily blocking the changes, and North Carolina will start sending out ballots tomorrow. State Board of Elections Director Sam Hayes.
9: These are active legal proceedings, and we will allow the courts to resolve them. Our responsibility is to monitor those developments and make sure that North Carolina counties have clear guidance if anything changes.
7: Former Venezuelan President Nicolas Maduro asking a federal judge to dismiss the drug trafficking case against him, claiming he's protected by head of state immunity. Women paying tribute to feminist icon Gloria Steinem, who died Wednesday at the age of 92. Nancy Cook is a member of the North Carolina chapter of the National Organization for Women.
10: It's very important in my life. I was a teenager in the 60s, and she opened up our eyes that there was more that we could do as women.
7: You're listening to ABC News.
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7: Weather is threatening Labor Day weekend from the upper Midwest to the Atlantic coast, with more bad storms coming. ABC senior meteorologist Lee Goldberg.
13: More severe storms, same places for the holiday travel rush tomorrow. Pittsburgh, D.C., into much of Virginia. And that storm zone that'll shift farther south into the Carolinas into Saturday. And finally, it's the comfort moving into the Great Lakes and Northeast. More comfortable temperatures for the holiday weekend, but the heat dome is intact across parts of the Midwest and the Deep South.
7: Gunshots ring out at a police department lobby in Florida. Police say the suspect who opened fire was a 70-year-old woman. ABC's Matt Rivers has more.
14: It all played out in Port Orange, Florida. And authorities say the suspect is a senior citizen, now identified as Linda Jean Croteau.
15: That person was a roughly 70-year-old white female.
14: Police say Croteau walked into the police department lobby with a handgun and opened fire, staff taking cover. No one was hurt. Then outside, she was met by a half dozen officers.
15: She was still holding a firearm when she's confronted by the officers.
14: Police say 3 officers opened fire, seriously wounding her. She was taken to the hospital, where she remains in critical condition.
7: Microsoft announced it will be implementing monthly time limits on Xbox cloud gaming for Game Pass subscribers. In a blog post, the company says they're adding the limits because costs of operating cloud games grow as more people play and play longer. Dave Packer, ABC News.
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0: Now, it's Red Eye Radio. Gary McNamara and Eric Harley talk about everything from politics to social issues, and news of the day. Whether you're up late or you're just starting your day, welcome to the show. From the Relief Factor Studios, this is Red Eye Radio.
20: All across America, we are Red Eye Radio. He is Eric Harley, and I'm Gary McNamara. Welcome and good morning.
2: Hi.
20: Wow, talking about, we did mention Maria Bartiromo and the fact that she's gone from Fox News. And, you know, the stories that are out there, all source stories.
2: Yeah,
20: and right. And both sides are really reporting it. You see even, you know, Republican influencers, you know, saying that she wanted to talk about when the president spoke, what was it, in late July, and talked about the you know, Chinese interfering in the elections.
2: Right, right.
20: And we had said, you need to explain it. It really never did. Never went into specific details. Never got any.
2: Right, right.
20: And the story is apparently she wanted to cover it, or maybe the producer wanted to cover it. I don't know what, you know, we don't know the specifics of it. And, you know, Fox told her, no, you're not. Now, I don't know what the story was about. You know, what she was going to do on the story. We have no idea. The problem is, because, you know, you and I were, the first thing I thought of, because we think of the business side of it first, and we're like, oh, okay, she was let go. She just signed a contract last year. They all signed guaranteed contracts.
2: Yeah. Right.
20: At that level, you sign a guaranteed contract. Right. So nobody's going to let you go unless it's for cause.
2: Right.
20: And, you know, to sit there and say, I think I want to cover this story, and you say no, you say, well, I have editorial control of my show.
2: Yeah.
20: You know, that's, you can't fire me for cause on that. Apparently, I mean, everyone's reporting this. Don't, again, if it's true, that would be the cause, if it's true. And we have not heard from her side yet on it. And that is, she shared a text with the White House. An internal text with the White House.
2: Yeah.
20: That'll get you fired from any media organization.
2: Yeah. If you share anything internal.
20: Yes.
2: Technically with anyone outside your organization.
20: Yeah.
2: Most organizations have a very clear rules about that. Yeah. If you're talking about an internal memo, if it's something that hasn't been shared publicly, because they are a publicly traded company, you know, about the company, if it's an internal memo not shared with the public, that could be cause.
20: Yeah. And if that's what it is, that would be the official reason. If that's true, that would be the official reason for being fired. I tell you though, that's, you know, and that was the first thing Eric and I thought of the business thing. We thought, well, they all got guaranteed contracts.
2: Yeah.
20: This sounds like she got fired for cause. What would the cause be? It would have to be. And then that part of it came out because we're like, well, I don't understand the debate. If you're having a debate about what you're going to talk about with the producers and management, you know, if they fire you, they got to pay you for the rest of the contract. Nobody really wants to do that.
2: Right.
20: And so I will say one thing though, because it's the first, I am so glad I'm in this side of the business. This is one of the reasons that Eric and I would never want to do TV. The fact that you've got to run it up and down the line, anything that you talk about.
2: Yeah. Well, and if they have their own agenda, and it's like, okay, you can't step outside the agenda in any way, and we need you to basically follow the formula, I couldn't do it.
20: Right.
2: There's no way to do that. Because if I can't do it with conviction on every level, I can't perform for the company. It wouldn't serve either of us.
20: And one of the reasons I never want to do television is the fact is you have producers that actually produce the show and tell you, you have discussions, well, we believe this is going to be the story of the day, and what you believe the story of the day should be is not what the producers might want it to be, and they get to make the call on it as to even the order in which you're going to cover stuff.
2: Right.
20: I just, sorry, couldn't.
2: Yeah.
20: I couldn't do that. And that's why, again, and I've said it many, many times before, when you think about it, and I've had individual owners and major corporations mm-hmm. that own the real estate of shows that I've done. Mm-hmm. And you really think about, now, take me the complete context, you really wonder about the sanity of any management I've ever worked for that would say, hey, you're Gary McNamara, yeah. Yeah, we want you to go on the air and say whatever you want, and we'll pay you for it. And we believe that we can get sponsors to sell it. Really? Are you out of your mind?
2: Are you drunk? Are you drunk? Should I come back when you slept it off?
20: You sobered up. And so we've always taken the trust that they have in us, every management that I've ever worked for, and I have extreme amount of gratitude for that, but there's an extreme amount of responsibility that's involved in it. You have to know that your opinions, and I'm not saying this is the case at all for Maria at all, mm-hmm. but Fox has dealt with this. What was it? What did the election 2020 cost them? $250 million?
2: It was more than that.
20: What was it?
2: It was 700 and something.
20: Yeah. Almost $1 billion.
2: And
20: we said it at that time. You know, you can sit there and you can go, the president, whoever the president may be at this time, I'm not attacking Trump. You can go, the president's an idiot. He's a jerk. You can do that. But you can't say that a company broke the law unless you've got the evidence that they broke the law.
2: Right.
20: I'm just using that as a generic thing, yeah. as a company that they did this and they did that and they did this and they did that.
2: With Dominion alone, it was $787 million.
20: Yeah. So close to $1 billion. Well, you do that, you lose that. Whatever the reason, you have a justifiably paranoid management at that point.
2: Well, and that's it, because if the approach is going to be, well, we're going to do this story, then the concern has to be from management after, you know, still licking their wounds, their $787 million wounds. Are you going to name names? If you're going to name names, that's where you get into a tremendous liability area. And it would be different if, like, another news group did a story.
20: Yeah, exactly.
2: You know? Or if there were some kind of settlement or case that the American government brought officially against actors in another nation or whatever. And that then you could cite what was filed and you could go on that. If you're citing names, companies, quite frankly, other nations. I mean, because I would think to get any credibility, if you're going to say, all right, this is what happened, you're probably going to include organizations other than just the government of China.
20: I
2: think it's safe to say we know China and other nations interfere with elections all the time. That's not something that's something that we interfere in other elections outside the U.S. We put propaganda out, if you want to call that interference. We put propaganda of our own out in other nations during their election cycles as well. But if you're talking about doing a story and you start naming names, you get into a very, very sensitive, probably especially sensitive at Fox News area.
20: Well, she had to
2: if that's what's going on,
20: she had to apologize. Remember, after Kevin O'Leary was on the show and made an accusation that one of the projects, AI projects he was involved in, that the people that, you know, were involved in it were somehow influenced by China, she had to go on and apologize mm-hmm. and say we have no evidence that that's true after that report was done.
2: Right.
20: And so when you have to apologize, and again, you can have a guest on, but the fact is at that point you've got to address that guest and go, whoa, you just made an allegation there. What are you talking about?
2: Right.
20: Where's your evidence that this is actually true? Because I haven't heard of this.
2: Right.
20: And, I'm not going to let you come on the show and say something that I don't have direct evidence is true.
2: Exactly.
20: Now, and so you've got to defend, do I have the facts or do I not have the facts? Now, I didn't hear that interview that she did, with him. But in my, what is it now? October 1st? 37 years? 37 years of talk radio. And then being a manager, even over a talk show for longer. So it's not over, I was the station manager over a talk show that somebody else, talk shows other people were doing. Never had, in 40 years, never had to apologize once for anything that was said because I thought it would get us, a defamation of character lawsuit. Ever. Not
2: right.
20: once.
2: Right.
20: Not even close.
2: Right.
20: Not even somebody inquiring or saying something, well, I'm going to get you for that or whatever, because it was never, I reported and talked about, and so do you, what the news is. Mm-hmm. We talk about what the news is already out there, and even if there's a source story thing, we'll tell you, we're suspicious of that one. Just like we did with, Maria here. We're like, this is what's being reported. If it ends up being the truth, this would be, that would be justifiable. This wouldn't be. Here's maybe the possibilities.
2: Right.
20: These are the media outlets that are reporting this from source stories. We don't have a lot of confidence in source stories because they've been wrong so many times. Has she responded to it? No. Has Fox responded to it? No. Will there be more stories coming out? Yes. Are both sides reporting this story? Well, it's more from the liberal side, but you do have especially influencers that are conservative influencers on X that are reporting it.
2: Yeah, right. Right.
20: And they're angry about it. They may have two different opinions on it. The left may be going, see, she screwed up. And the right's going, can you believe they fired her for that?
2: Mm.
20: But the fact is both are reporting basically the same story.
2: Right.
20: And that's the difference. I don't need to break news. I don't need to break news that I don't know whether it's true or not. I don't need to. Why would I do that? To me, it's useless to do something like that to give you an idea of what's going on in the media. Yeah. And people are smart enough to go, okay, you guys aren't saying she did this or did that. You're just saying these are what other sources are saying, other news sources are saying, and you're questioning whether it's true or not. You're safe there legally at that point. Plus, it's the right thing to do morally.
2: Well, I would want to get it right for the sake of getting it right.
20: Yeah.
2: I want to be accurate, and I don't want to get burned by a source. I don't want to get burned by a guest. Because it all falls on me, ultimately.
20: Yeah.
2: And that's, again, we talked about Brett Baer. And he had a breaking story one night, said his sources tell him that Hillary is going to be indicted on the whole email thing.
20: That was 2016, right?
2: Yeah. And it turned out not to be true.
20: And we remember
2: what
20: we said. He got
2: burned by his sources.
20: We said
2: that night, you better be right.
20: You better be right on that, because otherwise
2: if you get burned, and he got burned by his sources.
20: Yep.
2: But it falls on him.
20: Yeah.
2: If you trust the source and go on, it's yours. You touched it. You own it. And if you're not, again, this is why, and you can talk about playing it safe or doing this. If you want to be an investigative reporter, go be an investigative reporter and good luck, because there's a ton of liability, especially in today's world, that comes with that. There is a very, in fact, I think a very good reason to have a, we should have more investigative reporters.
20: Mm-hmm.
2: But

0: 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Oof.
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1: Okay.
0: Enes Kanter-Freedom said he's going to sue in federal court.
2: Oh?
0: He just filed a federal complaint. I'm taking legal action over my ejection from the Chicago Sky game while peacefully exercising my First Amendment rights.
2: All right.
0: My T-shirt did what the whole WNBA apparently could not do. Define a woman, no threats, no violence, just biology. And somehow that required a security escort. You know, the thing is, you really don't have, when you're in a private thing like situation like that, you probably don't have First Amendment rights like you would in a protest somewhere.
2: Right.
0: When you're particularly, you know, you're at a game, whatever. But the fact is, she came after him. She pointed at him. He simply responded. He did not start that from what I can see. Remember, the player scored the basket?
2: Yep.
0: She turned at him.
2: Yep.
0: And was screaming at him, and he was put his hands up like what? Like what? Like what? What? What?
2: Right.
0: What? What?
2: Right.
0: What? It'd be interesting to see what happens here. You know, I think the settlement should be.
2: What?
0: The settlement should be nobody admits fault, but they settle and he becomes a member of the Chicago Sky.
2: Oh, I think that should be the settlement. That should be the settlement.
0: And he should say, I'm doing this, I'm going to play for the Chicago Sky, and I'm doing this in memory of the late Gloria Steinem.
2: Oh, please.
0: It's what she would have wanted for women's rights, a man playing a woman's.
2: Please, please, somebody, please, just make that happen. Please make that happen. Please. I'm begging you. Yeah. I'd love to see that happen.
0: The best thing is both of them, Kanter, Freedom, and also Royce White, they're not stopping. They're not wimping out. They keep taking it more forward, which I knew they were going to do because you have to do that.
2: Yeah.
0: Because you have to force them. You have to force them to defend what they believe or at least explain what they believe.
2: Yep.
0: They believe they can debate without explaining what they believe. Can't do that.
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7: ABC News, I'm Dave Packard. During Thursday's White House briefing, Vice President J.D. Vance said he wouldn't call the conflict with Iran a war, saying there's no active shooting. Reaction from Democratic Congressman James Walkinshaw.
8: Well, I'd like to hear him say that to the families of the 800 service members who have been killed and wounded. It's a war and it's a quagmire. We are absolutely stuck. We are stuck because there was no clear strategy from the beginning. And the American people are paying the cost of that at the pump, at the grocery store, and elsewhere.
7: The Trump administration making an urgent appeal to the Supreme Court to allow new postal service rules for mail-in ballots to take effect immediately. A federal judge temporarily blocking the changes. Meanwhile, North Carolina starts sending out ballots tomorrow. The jury in the Lindsey Clancy murder trial still deadlocked. The four persons saying one juror won't follow the judge's instructions about reasonable doubt.
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2: By the way, we are out next week. Our friend Dan Mandis will be here, keeping you company, keeping you updated on everything, and controlling the conversation and all the greatness that comes out of Dan Mandis when he's here. Our fans, our friends, our listeners, our family, pretty much everybody loves Dan. And we thank him. We love Dan. And he's a Marconi Award winner for a reason. And he's going to be here. Again, we think the company has something on him. That's why he's forced to do the show while we're gone. But we're honored to have him here nonetheless. So we'll be back Sunday night, a week from Sunday night, which is the morning of Monday the 14th, halfway through September, about, what, roughly seven weeks from the election. 7 weeks and a day, I think, from the election. Oof. Wow. That's going to be crazy.
1: I know.
2: Yeah.
1: Will be interesting to see what happens.
2: Mm-hmm.
1: All right. We got to clean the desk then.
2: We do.
1: All right. Here's a story. The California arm of the Communist Party has officially endorsed the California billionaires tax. Like, that's a surprise.
2: Yeah.
1: Is that news? Is that even news?
2: No.
1: That's not even.
2: No.
1: They officially threw their support behind the Proposition 40 on Thursday, urging voters to support a one-time 5% tax on the state's roughly 200 billionaires. It's up to all of us, the 99%, to turn out with massive vote, and show these billionaires that it's time for them to pay their fair share, the group wrote on its website. See, this is another thing, though. We've had a discussion this week that liberals never have to explain anything.
2: Mm-hmm.
1: What is a fair share?
2: Right.
1: Now, I've been asking that for 37 years as a radio talk show host.
2: Yeah.
1: Well, 37 years as of first week of October.
2: Mm-hmm.
1: Nobody's ever answered that on the left, ever. Not once. Not to me, not on any show I've ever watched. Not on any news show, not on Fox, not on CNN, not on MS Now, nowhere, not on PBS. No Democrat has ever answered the question, what's a fair share? Ever.
2: They can't define fair.
1: They can't define fair. No, they can't. Which they don't want to define fair. It's whatever they want now.
2: Yeah. Yep.
1: Oh, wow. I love this. I love this, and I think all liberal states should enact statewide health care that they are willing to pay for. They should all have billionaires taxes. They should have millionaires taxes. Keep taxing the people more. Tax the people like Norway does.
2: Uh-huh.
1: Because it's what you say you want, so do it.
2: Yeah.
1: As we have stated before, that California, Colorado, and Vermont had the opportunity to get a statewide health care where the state pays for everything. Every single one of them did not do it. Why? Because they didn't want to pay for it.
2: Right.
1: It's that simple. They want to borrow money from future generations, from people that are not born yet, to pay for what they want today. Liberalism is selfishness. It's selfishness. It's entitlement. We won't be here for 9/11. We won't get back to laughter.
2: Right.
1: I was reading Peggy Noonan's thing about 25 years of thinking about 9/11.
2: Mm-hmm.
1: And she has the quote there from, I think it was one of the rescue workers. The 3,000 were dead. They were exploded into the air. They became a cloud. We breathed them in. Whoa.
2: Yeah.
1: A significant portion of the nation has not only, you know, remember, never forget.
2: Mm-hmm.
1: It's not never forget. It's let's take the side of the ideology that attacked us.
2: Oh, yeah. Look, you've
1: got... And ground zero for that mindset is ground zero.
2: Yeah. It really is. Mayor Mom Donnie.
1: Yep. It's unbelievable.
2: I can't say full circle because we were never there, but certainly we're not where we were in 2001 in the days following 9/11. And he won with no problem.
1: No, no problem at all.
2: The information was there for the voter. The New York City voter. And he won with no problem. And nobody cares. In fact, it's what they wanted. It's what they voted for as a city. It's what the majority of voters wanted. Someone who's elbow to elbow with the radicals and politically is a radical.
1: I've seen this over the last couple of weeks, and I do like the fact that you have more Republicans now coming out and saying, oh, okay, maybe we shouldn't just have been so reactionary to data centers. Maybe the hype. And you hear the thing out there that it's the Chinese are throwing out tons of propaganda for us not to build AI centers.
2: Oh, yeah, yeah, yeah. No, they don't want that progress happening at all.
1: But the editorial board of the Wall Street Journal brought up a great question. It's a question to a statement that has been put out there that AI is going to destroy all the jobs.
2: Right.
1: You know, we've been dealing with that in our modern society really since the creation of the Industrial Revolution, really from the mid-1800s when I was 10 or 11, because I remember
2: horse
1: that so well.
2: Horse and buggy.
1: But right. Really, you know, when you had the movement, I wonder how many people even know. I mean, probably it used to be 97-98% of the population worked on farms.
2: Yeah.
1: And it completely reversed over 100 or so years. Complete. So there was massive job movement at that time. Technology will, without question, cause the jobs to change. But what we have seen from all the technological advancements that have happened, all of it, we've created way more jobs.
2: Yeah, right.
1: But the mindset, the popular mindset has always been technology will destroy jobs. And we see it with AI, that it's going to move jobs. It will destroy jobs, but it will create more. Creative destruction, if you want to call it, in the free market capitalist system, which is technology comes, some jobs go away, but a bunch of new jobs are created.
2: Right.
1: And Wall Street Journal editorial board, the data center dividend for workers. The Bureau of Labor Statistics last week published industry-level data on state and county employment and wages through March of this year. We compared growth in Loudoun County, Virginia, known as the Data Center Alley, with other Washington, D.C. suburbs since early 2020 before the pandemic. The disparities are striking. Loudoun has long been a hub for data center development because of its easy zoning, relatively low cost energy, and geographical proximity to the telecom network exchanges. It is an ex-urban county with more land for growth than older suburbs closer to D.C., but it's also embraced growth. Unlike the older suburbs, construction growth has accelerated amid the AI boom, with permitted data center space increasing by some 150% between 2020 and 2025. Jobs have followed. Most counties surrounding the capital have experienced little job growth since the pandemic. Loudoun County, the exception, with employment surging 17.4% since 2020. Jobs increased by 1% or less in Fairfax County, Virginia. Prince George's County, Maryland, Virginia's Arlington County, negative 7.3%. and Maryland's Montgomery County shed jobs at a 5.6% rate. Construction jobs increased 63% in Loudoun, far more than Fairfax, 6.3%, Arlington, 8.2%, Prince George's, 8.3%, Montgomery, 12.8% decline. Job growth from data center construction also appears to have a positive spillover labor effect in other industries. Employment in leisure and hospitality increased 6.8% in Loudoun while declining in other D.C. suburbs since early 2020. It's not an isolated example. Meta's massive data center project in Richland Parish in Louisiana is helping revive the poor rural farming community. Since the first quarter of last year, private employment in Richland has grown 41%. Average weekly wages have shot up 61%. Neighboring parishes have experienced little or no growth. In a single year, Richland's construction workforce has risen more than the tenfold, with average weekly wages up 182%. That amounts to an annual $86,000 pay increase for construction workers. Employment in leisure and hospitality has increased 21.5%, with average weekly wages in the industry soaring 34%. While building data centers will not provide lifetime employment, many workers will be needed to run and maintain them, as well as the plants that power them. Politicians in both parties fret that AI will increase the concentration of wealth and leave rural communities behind. Folks in Richland who are prospering probably don't see it that way. But the real thing is the productivity and efficiency that you get from that, which will increase profits, which means when there's increased profits, there's more capital to invest in all other industries.
2: Right. Yeah.
1: And all of the startups and venture capitalists and everything else.
2: Yep.
1: That's where the true long-term growth will be. It's always happened that way. Always.
2: Mm-hmm.
1: And yet the mindset of the American people is it will not. You and I remember Obama. Well, we're losing all the jobs. Why are we losing the jobs? ATMs. Mr. Genius, the smartest president we ever had. Democrats still look back at Obama and say he was the guy.
2: He didn't even say something like computers or automation. It was a weird, he chose the weirdest, most archaic form of automation.
1: Exactly. Which, by the way,
2: like we want to go back to a whole row of bank tellers being, you know, at the bank
1: and
2: in the window.
1: I had one of the first ATM cards that was, you know, that was really produced
2: yeah.
1: in 1974.
2: Yeah. Yeah.
1: And Obama just a few years ago, oh, ATMs are taking all the jobs away.
2: You know, the problem. God.
1: And people thought he was Democrats. He's so smart. He's such a smart man. He was an idiot.
2: You know, the problem is this video killed the radio star.
1: Oh.
2: That's the problem, which, by the way, isn't true because all the, well, at least surviving MTV VJs are now doing radio.
1: Radio, doing radio.
2: True story.
1: Yeah, you're right.
2: They're all doing satellite radio. I'm sorry. Video killed, huh? MTV? Where? What is MTV?
1: Huh? I will say I did see a video a couple weeks ago on YouTube. I'm like, who's this old lady talking about music? Hi, I'm Nina Blackwood. I'm like, oh, my gosh.
2: Oh, no.
1: We're all
2: My wife just mentioned her the other day. She goes, wow, her voice is deep. I said, it's deeper than mine.
1: I know.
2: I did that the other day. I was like, who's this old lady singing? That Steven Tyler.
1: We are Red Eye Radio.
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0: We're ready for you. He's Eric Cronin, and I'm Gary McNamara. Just going through the Babylon Bee and looking at headlines on, mail-in ballots and all that. Trump wants to go to the Supreme Court, deal with this.
1: Right.
0: Supreme Court rules Democrats must steal elections in person. And
1: that's actually accurate. Quit doing real news, Babylon Bee.
0: And the other one I love is progressive church to allow mail-in attendance.
1: Wow.
0: When you think about it now,
1: yeah,
0: the whole liberal thing, work. I want to mail it in.
1: No, seriously.
0: I don't want to go into work. I'm going to mail it in.
1: Why I have my opinions. I don't want to have to answer questions. I don't want to have to go to work. I want to work remotely. When I get on a plane, I want to wear my pajamas. I mean, it's just... It goes on and on and on.

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6: From ABC News, I'm Dave Packer. The jury in the Lindsey Clancy murder trial getting ready to deliberate for a seventh day. The defense asking the judge to remove one of the jurors. The jury foreperson saying one juror won't follow the judge's instructions about reasonable doubt. ABC News legal contributor Bernarda Villalona.
7: Well, yes, there's an allegation that person is not following the law. You got to remember there's 12 jurors that heard the same evidence, and they're making a different determination factor when it comes to what the facts and the evidence is and then applying it to the law. So a simple disagreement is not grounds for removal of a juror.
6: The jury must decide if the Massachusetts mother is criminally responsible for killing her three children or if she was suffering from postpartum psychosis. The U.S. and Iran trading a fresh round of airstrikes, but Vice President J.D. Vance speaking at the White House press briefing Thursday, playing down the war.
8: I wouldn't call it a war. Right now, there is no active shooting. I recognize there have been places where this has flared up. Major combat operations, again, major combat operations lasted for about 6 weeks.
9: Pushed to say when this will end, Vance put the onus on the Iranians, saying they need to stop shooting at commercial ships in the Strait of Hormuz. But he notably didn't say what the plan is to get Iran to stop. Karen Travers, ABC News, the White House.
6: Billionaire Leon Black was a no-show before the House Oversight Committee regarding the Epstein files. Black was friends with Jeffrey Epstein, accused of bankrolling the convicted sex offender after he was sentenced to prison in 2008.
10: Black has denied all wrongdoing and filed suit against the Oversight Committee. Committee Chair James Comer.
11: I would hold him in contempt right now. This is the first time of all the people we brought in, of all the powerful billionaires and political people we brought in for interviews and depositions, this is the first time anyone's filed suit.
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10: Now, a growing number of lawmakers, Democrats and Republicans, are publicly criticizing Defense Secretary Pete Hegseth for his handling of the war in Iran and recent Pentagon leadership changes.
14: The White House standing by Hegseth and Commerce Secretary Howard Lutnick, who now says he misspoke when he falsely said there haven't been American deaths in Iran. Lutnick says he was thinking of the operation in Venezuela and acknowledges the 18 U.S. service members who have died, and he is apologizing.
10: ABC's Mary Bruce, a candidate running for a seat in the Missouri State House, has been charged with allegedly planting drugs in his primary opponent's car. According to court records, ABC's Chuck Sievertson has more.
15: Thomas Ross, candidate for Missouri House District 161, allegedly had his then campaign manager plant cocaine in the car of his primary opponent, Louise Secker. Ross won the Republican primary and is currently running for state Senate. Court papers say Ross allegedly hatched the scheme in June. The former campaign manager provided the FBI with an audio recording of Ross, where they allegedly discussed the plot, with Ross quoted saying, "If you can pull it off, pull it off."
10: A Louisiana judge issued a preliminary injunction clearing the way for college teams like Louisiana State University to list former NFL players on the school's rosters. The ruling comes as the Southeastern Conference is suing Louisiana State University in federal court over LSU's push to have ex-NFL players on its football roster. I'm Dave Packer, ABC News.
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0: 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Gary McNamara and Eric Harley talk about everything from politics to social issues and news of the day. Whether you're up late or you're just starting your day, welcome to the show. From the Relief Factor Studios, this is Red Eye Radio.
1: All across America, we are Red Eye Radio. He is Eric Harley, and I'm Gary McNamara. Good morning. Welcome. I got like 5 drops of rain yesterday. I'm not kidding. Just 5 drops. That was it.
21: Yeah.
1: I was looking out the back door, and I went, are those drops of rain hitting the pool surface? The moat? Excuse me. The moat surface?
21: Mm-hmm.
1: And I was like, wow. And I ran out to the front to see if it was, you know, sticking to the driveway. There was nothing. And I went back and it was gone. That's it. I mean, it didn't rain for more than 10 seconds.
21: Yeah.
1: and it really wasn't rain. So that doesn't count because it's not significant rainfall.
21: It doesn't get the pavement wet. There's no measured precipitation. I had the same event about 3 weeks ago on a Saturday night, just north of here on I-35. Over the Lake Louisville Bridge southbound, 11:28 p.m. I looked down at my clock just to make sure I could make note of it. For about 10 to 12 seconds, good rain to the point that I had to turn on my windshield wipers. I was like, oh, man, I'm impressed. And then I got to the other side of the bridge. It was over. It was like, I mean, I don't know where it came from, too. I was like looking up at, you know, at the sky, and it didn't look like it was just a stray shower that hovered only like half of the bridge, basically. And that's the only rain I've experienced in a long time. It's been a while.
1: And then up in the Western New York, Southern America, I mean, Southern Ontario, I'm getting that mixed up. Southern Ontario region, they got pounded. I mean, they got the rain that Western New York got last night. Mm-hmm. There are streets that I've never seen flooded before.
21: Yeah.
1: That looked like it had 2-3 feet of rain in Buffalo.
21: Yeah.
1: I mean, it was, rain, of a river going down the street.
21: Yeah.
1: I'm like, whoa. And I actually, yesterday, I woke up because I knew they were really getting hit hard.
21: Right.
1: I don't know if you saw it, the one stadium, the concert stadium in Toronto, was just devastated. The stands, I mean, it just, whatever hit that, I mean, they just said it was thunderstorms. I'm like, that's a pretty severe thunderstorm and winds if it did that. But around I saw my cousin who lives right around the corner from my dad's house. I saw that they had trees down, and I, you know, called my dad's house, you know, wanting to talk to my sister and brother, and nobody picked up. And I'm like, oh no, what's going on? Yeah. And it's like everyone I try contact, you know, 3 different phone numbers, texted them, nothing. I'm like, oh no. And they were just, my brother was busy outside taking down a limb from the from a tree that cracked and putting it in the back, but they were all right. But man, they were getting pounded. I think it was record rainfall for parts of Western New York. I think it was near Batavia, New York, that they saw a tornado, but those really, they were getting the kind of storms that we get here.
21: Yeah.
1: You know, like in March or April or May. Yeah. Sometimes we get them in, you know,
21: sometimes in the fall occasionally. We've had a tornado. What was it? December 26th?
1: December 26th, yeah.
21: Just east of here.
1: That was horrible.
21: One of my friends, his house was the only one standing on the entire street he lives on. And after that tornado, and I mean, virtually untouched except for his fence. And it was, which was crazy. It shows you how unpredictable they are even when they touch the ground and you get the warning. I was reading about the Nepal floods and a story about a principal in Nepal who had 15 minutes to clear the school, and it was hundreds of students in that school, and he got them out of the way just in time.
1: Wow.
21: Yeah. That was caused by an earthquake that had thrown a large rock and a huge chunk of mud into a river.
1: A landslide.
21: And basically that landslide caused that river to swell and then just come through that village, and it was just devastating.
1: And that's why when you hear the left around the world saying this was climate change, it's a landslide.
21: It's which was triggered by an earthquake right, which are not rare in that region. So.
1: And there is no connecting the dots between an earthquake and climate change.
21: Well, you know, it's funny because
1: unless the molten rock has gone from, I don't even know how hot molten rock is, from 2,000 degrees to 2,010 degrees.
21: Yeah. You know, I mean, you think about how mountains are formed, and, you know, the mountainous region around Nepal, including the highest mountain. And remember the earthquakes that have happened in recent years. There have been a few, in fact. And have caused deaths on Mount Everest. And there was comments, the same thing. The response was, well, this is climate change. And it was like, actually, earthquakes are a regular occurrence in that part of the world. And what's unfortunate is, obviously, the building standards, because there is, you know, in Nepal especially, just not much of an economy. A lot of the economy, in fact, surrounds tourism and people that want to attempt to climb Everest. So there's just not the economy to build buildings that will withstand that kind of those kind of earthquakes.
1: Okay, I found it. Magma.
21: Mm-hmm. Magma.
1: Lava goes from 1,300 degrees mm-hmm. up to 2,280 degrees Fahrenheit.
21: Yeah,
1: so
21: all right.
1: That's what...
21: Okay.
1: And there's different types of lava out there that is different type of... there's different types of magma.
21: Mm-hmm. Magma!
1: There you go. But hopefully, still a chance of getting some rain early this morning. I'm still hoping just for just give me a 15-minute big shower. That's all I want, and then I don't have to worry about the grass for another 2 weeks.
21: Off and on over the next couple of weeks, you see a few spots in the forecast where there's opportunity, but we'll see if it plays out.
1: Yeah, I think today may be 50 or 51 days for me without any really any significant rain. I don't count the 5 drops yesterday.
21: Yeah,
1: that doesn't count, but. Not that we really want to get into a long discussion on Gloria Steinem, because I've covered it for the last, half century. Mm. But what I found really interesting, the first thing I thought of when I saw that Gloria Steinem had died was you can look at her and say she was a focal point, maybe the modern birth of liberal feminism. And then back in 2021, to me, she was the official death of liberal feminism mm-hmm. when she came out. And it's interesting because I was reading AI today and it said, well, she never specifically came out and said that biological men should not play sports against biological women. But she wanted the inclusion of transgender women in women's sports. Well, then she came out.
21: That's what she's saying.
1: I know.
21: And
1: so, as we know, that was the biggest feminist issue,
21: mm-hmm.
1: which was completely the opposite of what Gloria Steinem was about. Gloria Steinem, as we said, completely and totally capitulated to what the man dictated.
21: Yep.
1: And we found it amazing. We said it at that time.
21: If she has pivoted, then it's over.
1: Yeah, as we said,
21: feminism is over.
1: Feminism was over at that point when she said that, because she succumbed to the man, because the man says so. And we're not referring, to the quote "the man" as like a boss. That could be a man or a woman. We're not using it that way. She succumbed to what biological men told her. Think yep. about that.
21: Yeah.
1: Liberal feminism crumbled. Gloria Steinem actually signed the letter.
21: Yeah. Yeah.
1: That said men dictate what a woman is.
21: Yeah.
1: And I'm telling you, a few people, since we said that the day that letter came out, I've never received one email. No, I'm not going to get a text, but email, fax, telegram.
21: Uh-huh.
1: never received one bit of correspondence of anyone ever disagreeing with it. A few people said it on social media yesterday, and boy, did that ever set off. That set off whatever's remaining of, I guess, what a feminist is in 2026. And it's like, and then it was all over the place, the sarcasm. Well, feminism in 2026 is a woman being able to kill her kids, because of the trial going on and all that. I mean, it was just, it was brutal yesterday on social media. But when that was brought up, it's like, wait a minute, didn't she sign that letter in 2021? saying that so basically she succumbed to the man. Oh, people went nuts. No, she didn't, because transgender women are women. It's like, oh, here we go, the same circle again. It's just
21: again, if you're talking about legacy, and that's what we're talking about, look, at 92, I remember telling a friend of mine that your dad is 100 and my dad is 93, and it was like, wow, really? And, you know, if you've lived past 90, that's a good long life. I wish that for anybody and everybody, as long as you can remain relatively healthy and happy. You know, that I want a good life for anyone. But then you have to separate it for someone especially like Gloria Steinem, as to what the legacy is. Her legacy was one thing up until she basically threw it out.
1: Yeah.
21: And that was feminism.
1: Yeah.
21: And you cannot go against the mob when it comes to the liberal transgender movement. And so she just decided to write it off.
1: And thank you to the people that when it happened, and continuing through then, the correspondence we do get is, my God, you guys said that over a decade ago, that if the radical transgender movement continues, feminism is dead.
21: Yes.
1: And boom, it happened.
21: And she was the face of feminism.
1: Yeah.
21: I mean,
1: Liberal feminism.
21: If there was, again, if that had not happened still today, that would be her legacy. I think there has to be a huge asterisk there on her legacy. Because at that moment, then you're doing the opposite.
1: Yeah.
21: You're giving in to biological males who decide they want to invade the spaces that belong to women, as probably the world's most, at least this country's most famous advocate for liberal feminism. And if you do that, it's gone. It doesn't belong to you anymore. And I can't explain it. Never heard her explain it. She tried a few times, but it sounded like the same thing we hear from the liberal transgender movement. And that doesn't fly. And we said for years, until women speak up, and honestly, one of the loudest voices, Riley Gaines.
1: Yeah.
21: But then Martina Navratilova.
1: Yeah.
21: I think Martina
1: Navratilova spoke first, and then so did the, who was it? The other woman that spoke.
21: What's her name? The author of, J.K. Rowling.
1: No. There was another woman. Remember, she spoke. She got fired from her job. She got fired from her job because she didn't think that male inmates
21: she was on a council for prisons, basically.
1: Yeah.
21: And she was fired from that council for saying that men shouldn't be able to just say I'm transgender and be in the population with women in prison, because it was proven, and there was absolute proof, undisputable proof,
1: that women were being
21: raped in prison by biological males, and still she was fired.
1: Yep. Yeah, and I'm glad you mentioned J.K. Rowling, because she's just eviscerated by the left, but she has, you know, she took an extremely strong stand. Martina Navratilova took a very strong stand. Riley Gaines took an extremely strong stand on it, and now it's Sophie Cunningham.
21: Yeah,
1: you know, and what we said is her constantly needs, because we felt like for the longest time we were on an island, and we said it. We went, geez, the only people speaking up defending women are men.
21: Well, and if you think about it, with Sophie and Riley, you know, these are two that are experienced. You know, Sophie experiencing it, Riley already experienced it, but

0: mind-boggling
1: there's a group
0: when
1: of,
0: you think about it.
1: There's a group of female prisoners who are speaking out right now, too, saying we're being held captive. I just saw the story just days ago. We're basically being held captive and victimized daily as a result of this policy.
0: To think about it.
1: I mean, they're held captive before
0: right,
1: a reason,
0: but
1: they are in a situation that they shouldn't be in with biological males in that population.
0: But when you think that the liberal feminist movement was defeated by self-misogyny of the absolute focal point of the liberal women's movement from the 60s until now.
1: Yeah.
0: It was defeated because she accepted misogyny.
1: Mm-hmm.
0: Yep. Unbelievable. We are Red Eye Radio.
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0: We're Red Eye Radio. He is Eric Harley, and I'm Gary McNamara. Coming up on the bottom of the hour, we will get to this audio cut, which is a perfect audio cut to fit in what we were just talking about. Mm-hmm. What Gloria Steinem will be, you know, what she will be known for, and you know what, how her career started and how it ended.
1: Yeah,
0: and you know, you can look at her as the focal point of the, you know, modern movement of liberal feminism, and also the one who back in 2021 made it official that self-misogyny has ended the liberal women's movement when she endorsed biological men playing against biological women.
1: Right.
0: It's just when you think about it, and the reason we focus on it is because it's so insane to begin with, the radical transgender movement, but to see, and we had predicted it a long time ago here on this show, over a decade ago, before anybody was really talking, we would get, you guys are spending too much time on it. We go, none of this thing's going to be big. It'll end liberal feminism. And it did.

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8: ABC News, I'm Dave Packer. The Lindsey Clancy jury still deadlocked and set to resume deliberations after a dramatic day in court. The impasse is being blamed on a single holdout accused of refusing to follow the judge's instructions as they try to determine whether Clancy's criminally responsible for killing her children. The judge rejecting an attempt to remove that juror. U.S. casualties mounting in the war with Iran since late February. 18 American troops have been killed, nearly 800 wounded. And there were two intense rounds of attacks this week alone. But Vice President J.D. Vance says it's not a war.
9: I wouldn't call it a war. Right now, there is no active shooting. I recognize there have been places where this has flared up. Major combat operations, again, major combat operations lasted for about 6 weeks.
8: A 70-year-old woman is reportedly in critical condition after police near Daytona Beach say she entered their station and opened fire. She was wounded after leaving the building. This
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1: And he is Eric Harley and I'm Gary McNamara. Got a great audio cut from a Democrat debate last night coming up in 1 minute.
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1: We had some fun yesterday, and it was when we got back to, I don't even know how we got to it yesterday, because we played the audio cut earlier this week about AOC when they asked, would you date a conservative?
2: Yeah.
1: And I said, well, I'd go on a date with her, but not for the reason that people think. Mm-hmm. Would have nothing to do with romance at all. I just have a tremendous, I know we both do, have a tremendous curiosity about how the political opposition to us, how they actually think, how they process thoughts to come to their conclusions.
2: Right.
1: And we said, as you notice, they never explain in detail why they believe what they believe.
2: Right.
1: They won't take any questions. They will not be cross-examined. They won't do that. They put out a statement. They'll take a question and then attack back. But they'll never explain to you why they believe what they believe. And when we were talking about the life of Gloria Steinem, you know, her, I guess you'd call her professional life, and how it ended with her basically when she signed that letter from GLAD, I think it was, the statement they made where she came out in favor of biological men playing women's sports. You and I said at the time, we said, that's it. That is the official end of liberal feminism in America. Because when men decide what a woman is, why the hell did you fight all those years for liberal feminism?
2: Right.
1: And when you think about it, it is such a, it is, you, it's a 180 degrees from where liberal feminism, what they promoted liberal feminism was.
2: Right.
1: And then just to crumble because of what the man has ordered them to do, because the man says so. It was one of the most fascinating turns I've ever seen in anybody in political life.
2: Yeah.
1: Especially what she, if I was, she sort of just said, well, you know, we believe in equality for everybody, and then moved on from that. But once she signed that statement, it's like, you've just made it official. You've just said, I've been the leader of the liberal feminist movement for a half a century. And now my self-misogyny has told me no. Men should define what a woman is.
2: Yeah.
1: So, and so I would always love, one of the things we can never do is we can never get the left to tell us how they get to their point of view. And we'll tell you how we get to our points of view. We won't just say, well, yeah, I'm in favor of this. Why? Shut up, you fascist. We're not going to do that.
2: No.
1: You know, we're going to say this is how I came to my conclusion based on this, whether it's economics, whatever.
2: Right.
1: And we've always been amazed with economics because there isn't a president that actually has to explain left or right what they think on politics. The question never gets answered. We find that amazing, especially when presidents can have significant influence on policy of where the economy goes.
3: Yeah.
1: And there seems to be no interest in actually getting politicians. I'm just using the presidents in that example, but on anybody out there, they really don't demand or say, look, you're not answering my damn question. Here's a perfect example. This is Democratic Representative Maggie Goodlander in the debate last night for the 2nd District of New Hampshire.
2: All right.
1: She is the incumbent.
2: Yeah.
1: All right. And of course, the question is biological men in women's sports. Stop what you're doing unless you're driving.
2: All right.
1: All right. And
2: listen, producing this show.
1: Yes, or producing the show, right.
2: They were walking out. I had to say that. Get back in there.
1: But here we go. This is great. Now pay attention to how she answers and what conclusion do you come to. Here we go.
4: You have both indicated strong support for trans youth. Is this sports access issue something you want to keep fighting over, given the court ruling and that polling shows the overwhelming majority of the public disagrees with you? Congresswoman Goodlander, we'll start with you.
5: Well, I'll say this. You know, I grew up playing sports in Nashua, and team sports really shaped who I am as a person. It taught me so much about how you work with other people, and that's what this job is all about. It's a human business where you really have to understand how to work with people at every level of government. You know, every day I'm working alongside our state leaders, our local leaders, and I've got to work with people who, I learned the same lesson in the Navy, but it was really the earliest lesson for me was on the sports field. And I believe that every American should have that chance to be able to participate in a team sport in a way that's going to be fair on a level playing field, in a way that's going to be safe, and in a way that's going to make sure that everyone's got a shot. There's no more American idea than that. And that's where I come down on this. This is something that I believe in, and I think most Americans would want to see every kid have a chance to compete and to be part of a team.
1: Well, did she answer the question?
2: No.
1: No, she never answered the question.
2: No.
1: You know, there's an old episode of WKRP when Mr. Carlson, remember the big guy?
2: Uh-huh.
1: He ran for political office.
2: Yeah.
1: And it was Herb Tarlick and Les Nesman, the newsman. Herb Tarlick, the sales manager.
2: Right, yeah.
1: Who, by the way, for people go, was WKRP real? I really, you know, I didn't see WKRP. I really didn't see it in its run. I saw it on repeats.
2: Yeah.
1: And if I did catch a little bit of it, I just went, oh, radio stations really aren't like that. Oh, my God. It was.
2: You mean before? Yeah.
1: Before I actually got into it. And it was just like, okay. Oh. And I actually worked for a big guy. I worked for somebody just like that.
2: Oh, yeah. I think we all have.
1: Just like that. But Herb Tarlick is a sales guy. It was like, it was more accurate than it was not.
2: Johnny Fever was the guy that interviewed me for, his name was Eddie, but he interviewed me. He wasn't the one that hired me into radio about a month after that, but he interviewed me the day I filled out an application at the first radio station when I was 18. Oh, which is the anniversary is today, 42 years.
1: Wow.
2: And so he was Johnny Fever, but even further. Johnny just kind of had an attitude. This guy had the attitude, and may have smoked weed in the studio while the owners of the station were in the building. It's not a lie.
1: Whoa.
2: It's not a lie. I'm standing there freaking out. He's trying to show me something. He's trying to train me. This was, I don't know, probably 6 months after I started. And he's trying to train me. They're standing right there.
1: I had a job at a rock station one time.
2: Yeah.
1: Okay. And I got hired, and the program director quit 2 weeks later.
2: Yeah.
1: I really didn't have much experience at all.
2: Yeah.
1: And he quit because he didn't feel he was consulted in my hiring. Now, right. We were friends. We all, you know, he's for a long time. I think he's passed away, But we remained friends and communicated. He didn't take it against me at all.
2: Mm-hmm, mm-hmm.
1: But he quit because he wasn't consulted. He wanted to be consulted in it, and they didn't consult him. So he quit. Well, Gary, you're taking the job. I had no experience at it. Mm-hmm. I know what the hell I was doing. And it was like a Friday night. Mm-hmm. And I was out somewhere for some function, and I said, I'm going to stop by the station. Stop by the station, there's like 10 cars in the driveway. Yeah. It's like Friday night, like 11 o'clock at night.
2: Yeah.
1: 11 o'clock, 12 o'clock. And I walk in. There's nobody in the front. Walk all the way back to the studio. The back studio doors are open. You know how they used to have, you know, all the engineering equipment, and then the antenna was right behind the little station.
2: Oh, yeah, yeah.
1: Right by on the station.
2: Yeah.
1: It's my entire staff, everybody, in there drinking and smoking pot.
2: Yeah.
1: And I'm standing there, and all of a sudden they all look. And the overnight guy was just like Dr. Johnny Fever. In fact, one time he fell asleep with the cigarette in his hand, and the record was going,
2: Yeah.
1: But I walk in, and there were a couple of salespeople, like the Herb Tarlick of the station was there. The Herb Tarlick was there. He was there. And everybody's drinking beer and smoking pot.
2: Yeah.
1: And I just walk in, and they all look at me, and I just said, I can't fire all of you, so I never saw this, and this never happens again. And I turned on, I walked out of the station.
2: Yeah.
1: I can't fire everybody.
2: Yep.
1: So.
2: Yep. Yeah.
1: So that's some of the actual reality. But there's a thing where Les Nessman tells the big guy, he says, here's how you need to answer a question. And when Maggie Goodlander is talking there, it's almost the exact format of what Les Nessman told the big guy in WKRP. You say a lot of stuff, but you end up saying nothing.
2: Well, yeah, you start with something like, you know, at the end of the day, when you consider everything, it is what it is.
1: Because, exactly. Well, the thing is, as we know, everybody has a chance to compete.
2: Yeah.
1: Now, it doesn't mean you will compete because you get cut.
2: Yeah.
1: But there isn't any transgender that doesn't have an opportunity to compete.
2: No, they can compete.
1: Right. You can compete
2: in the league that corresponds with their biological
1: sex.
2: And that's very simple.
1: They have no answer to it. And that I find it is one of the most fascinating things, I think, in human nature. You know, in sociology today, as we examine our society, that I've always felt that conservatives have to answer specifically why they believe everything that they believe. I know we do. We get that. Mm-hmm. If we don't explain everything, well, what about this? You guys didn't explain that. Yet, when you see what goes on, especially with liberals, especially with all the insane ideas, they never have to answer the question. And the radical transgender movement, we go to, again, with Josh Hawley asking that Berkeley professor, well, explain this to me. And she said, that's transphobic. What do you mean?
2: Yeah.
1: You can't even ask questions? No, because don't you understand that transgenders have one of the greatest rates of attempting to commit suicide, and what you're doing is actually promoting violence. Because he goes, how am I promoting violence? Because they'll commit suicide if you say things like this. Well, then there's a mental health issue there. That's transphobic. You can never get to them to explain in details why they believe what they believe. I find that fascinating because I know how my mind works. I'm familiar with how your mind works. Mm-hmm. I think it's one of the reasons that we got along. I think not only do we hold a lot of the same opinions, but we process thoughts the same way.
2: Yeah.
1: But I find it fascinating that there's an entire half of the country that processes thoughts in a completely different way and doesn't want to explain to you how they process thoughts.
2: Right.
1: That is a fascinating sociological
2: thing
1: going on in our society today.
2: Right. I think social media makes it happen to a large extent. You know, just post something and not have to get into a debate. Because you don't have to go get into the debate with anybody in your thread, anybody who comments, just ignore it and move on.
1: Yeah. And that was a perfect example of not answering a question.
2: Yep.
1: We are Red Eye Radio.
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0: We are Runner Radio. He's Eric Carlin. I'm Gary McNamara. Just as we were talking about Gloria Steinem, I just happened to be going on X, and I found this New York Times breaking news. Gloria Steinem, feminist crusader who galvanized the modern women's movement, challenged sexist assumptions, and fought for gender equality, has died at 92. Talk show host Dana Loesch says this. And then she crusaded to force the de-evolution of women's sports and spaces by endorsing the forcible entry of men into both. At the end, she came full circle back to promoting the progressive patriarchy she claimed to oppose. I mean, it was so obvious when she did that, and I'm like, do they not? And this is where we talk about the fact that it's so easy to understand what she did.
1: Yeah.
0: And how it was a complete reversal of what she claimed she stood for.
1: Right.
0: For a half a century, the one thing that she crusaded in her entire life. And at the end, she goes, no, the patriarchy rules. Men get to dictate what the definition of a woman is.
1: Yeah. Feminism was done at that point.
0: And the left never sees it.
1: Nope.
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10: ABC News. I'm Sherry Preston. The jurors deciding Lindsey Clancy's fate back in court for a seventh day of deliberations in Massachusetts. The jury twice saying it cannot reach a verdict on whether the woman is criminally responsible for killing her three young children. Clancy's lawyer demanding one juror be replaced. The issue appears to be over the judge's instructions. Details from ABC's Aaron Katursky, who's been covering the trial.
11: The judge instructed them that a defendant must be proved guilty beyond a reasonable doubt. Probably guilty isn't enough. And the implication by the defense is that this holdout juror is hell-bent on convicting Lindsey Clancy of murdering her children when all the other 11 jurors are willing to say she's not criminally responsible because of postpartum psychosis.
10: The judge expected to speak with a holdout juror today. 7 months into the Iran conflict, this comment from the White House, ABC's Alex Stone.
12: On Thursday, Vice President J.D. Vance saying at the White House,
13: I wouldn't call it a war. Right now, there is no active shooting. I recognize there have been places where this is flared up.
12: It comes as resources are being stretched thin. The 82nd Airborne learning their deployment is being extended, lasting a full year.
10: The war, which the White House said would only last a few weeks, driving up gas prices and inflation. U.S. diesel prices hitting a new record, $5.85 a gallon. Two trapped workers have been found alive inside a hydropower tunnel in Nepal. Here's ABC's Victor Okendo.
14: They were among hundreds of missing workers at a power plant that rescuers had hoped would find air pockets in the plant's tunnels. The men are getting medical care. The rescues come 9 days after flooding devastated this region.
10: The survivors say more people are still alive inside those tunnels. More than 1,200 confirmed dead, thousands of others still missing. You're listening to ABC News.
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10: Severe weather could disrupt Labor Day travel plans in some places. Powerful storms already leaving behind a trail of destruction. Details from ABC News senior meteorologist Lee Goldberg.
17: More severe storms, same places for the holiday travel rush. Pittsburgh, D.C., into much of Virginia. And that storm zone that'll shift farther south into the Carolinas into Saturday. And finally, it's the comfort moving into the Great Lakes and Northeast. More comfortable temperatures for the holiday weekend, but the heat dome is intact across parts of the Midwest and the Deep South.
10: An ICE agent accused of shooting a Venezuelan man expected in federal court today. Sources telling ABC News Christian Castro turned himself in. Here's ABC's Alex Mallon.
18: It's the first time that we've seen the Justice Department, the federal government, get involved and actually prosecute one of the federal agents that were dispatched in these immigration surges that we saw earlier this year. And these charges against Castro come after federal officials say that he lied about that account of his interactions with two of these undocumented immigrants in Minneapolis.
10: Castro allegedly lying about shooting through a door when the man was shot last January. President Trump again asking the Supreme Court to let it proceed with restrictions on mail-in ballots before the November midterms. And the Trump administration says excavation work on the president's memorial arch is scheduled to begin over the next 2 weeks. Critics say the 250-foot tall monument would disrupt historic sight lines in the nation's capital. Sherry Preston, ABC News.
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3: Now, it's Red Eye Radio. Gary McNamara and Eric Hurley talk about everything from politics to social issues and news of the day. 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From the Relief Factor Studios, this is Red Eye Radio.
0: All across America, we are Red Eye Radio. He is Eric Harley, and I'm Gary McNamara. Welcome and good morning. I'm telling you, Democrats debating is just hilarious. This is another one from New Hampshire. Okay.
5: Okay.
0: This is the Challenger Democratic page. I may not be pronouncing the name right. Paige Butchman, I think. She said she'll immediately, as soon as she becomes, if she becomes a House representative, she will put in the articles of impeachment for Trump. So naturally, the question would be to her, what charges, right?
5: Right.
0: What high crime and misdemeanor?
5: Right.
0: You would think that if that's the one thing that you're promoting, you would be prepared to answer that question, right?
5: Yep.
0: Here we go.
5: Okay.
0: Here we go.
5: All right.
24: Representative Boschman, you've said you'll file articles of impeachment against President Trump on day one when you get to Washington. For viewers tonight, can you explain what you see as the high crime or misdemeanor you believe the president's committed this term? And also how you'll convince other members to join your impeachment efforts when many other members have also promised to file their own articles of impeachment?
25: Yeah, sure. Thank you. Well, it's really hard to narrow it down, and I didn't bring my running list. So I'll just say that pretty much everything that Trump is doing has, there's a problem with it.
0: She never answers the question.
5: Yeah. Everything.
0: Everything.
5: All of it. Trump is bad.
0: I know.
5: It's back to you.
0: But think about the fact is, Democrats,
5: I didn't know you could do that in debates.
0: Democrats don't believe they have to be prepared in any way to answer anything.
5: No, they don't.
0: They nothing.
5: No, they don't. You know, it's just, and it really is such the easy way out. I didn't know you could do that. I would have run for office just for fun.
0: Well,
5: if I thought I could get away with that on stage, Eric, what do you think about your opponent? Don't ask me. Look at, you know, the, you know, huh? Back to you. I mean, if you don't have to answer questions in a debate, when do you have to answer questions?
0: Gary, why do you think you should be in political office? 'Cause
5: it's obvious.
0: Cause what?
5: Cause. That's obvious.
0: Are you saying I'm just your cuz? No, I'm saying cause.
5: Just look. And then point to your opponent. Just because. Look. Look.
0: Yeah.
5: And then just point. Don't say anything else. If I could get away with that. Oh, my gosh. But they do.
0: I know.
5: They get away with it all the time.
0: It's amazing.
5: And then inevitably, we've been talking about this for years. On the big stage, on the, you know, for the big offices, the larger offices, you see, and this is why we started talking, in fact, in recent presidential election years, it was like, do you really need to do a debate anymore? Because why is the GOP agreeing to do these debates when they don't get control over who's going to moderate, which networks are going to carry the debates, or you know, I say let the Democrats do four. Let the Democrats choose two. Let the GOP choose two. And nope, you can't have that. And we're just going to control it. And it's going to be, you know, let the, in fact, when Chris Wallace, remember back when he was with, he hadn't gone to CNN yet. He was at Fox News. And he helped to perpetuate the Charlottesville lie on the debate stage. And, you know, giving, you know, the opponent, Biden at the time, basically the run of the stage. So I don't even know if you choose the right channel, you're going to get the right moderator. But the fact is that the GOP is expected to answer questions in detail, but those on the left are not. They're not. You don't have to answer any questions. You could really start out with, listen, at the end of the day, I think we all know this is true. It is what it is. Back to you. Huh?
0: Well, look, I'm not saying that Republicans always answer the question to my satisfaction at all.
5: Right.
0: But they're always out there. I mean, Trump, he may not give you the answer that you want, but he'll be there to answer every single question 900 times a day.
5: Yes.
0: And at times to the point of it's like, Mr. President, stop talking.
5: Yeah, you don't have to talk to him. Remember when we went missing for an afternoon and they freaked out?
0: Yeah.
5: He's on the golf course, everybody. It's like, you know, it's like, is something wrong with Trump? He hasn't answered a question in 30 minutes. But
0: here they don't even have to answer. They don't even have to give an answer to anything. What she's saying is Trump isn't saying, I don't know.
5: Right.
0: Trump isn't saying, you know, do you believe men should play women? Do you believe biological men should play women's sports? He'd say no.
5: Right.
0: So on these basic, simple answers that are the Democrats can't even explain what they mean by anything. Republicans sometimes may explain things and it's like, okay, it doesn't make sense. You're trying to explain it, but they're trying to explain and still, you know, give out enough information, but not too much, but still explain it in some way. But then you're always going to have the reporter follow up on the Republican where they won't follow up on the Democrat.
5: Right. You know, it's just insane. But that's, again, if you're in the activist media, then you're going to allow them to get away with anything, any answer. It doesn't matter. They just had, you know, give the Alex Lifeson Rock and Roll Hall of Fame answer. Blah, blah, blah, blah, blah, blah, blah, blah, blah, blah, blah, blah, blah. You know, it's, but that's where what it's gotten to. And when you mentioned this earlier, bears repeating. If you hear us issue an opinion, you're going to know why. If you listen to the show long enough, you're going to know why we have an opinion, why we have the opinions that we have. The left never has to demonstrate that. They never have to demonstrate why they believe what they believe. We said it the other night. Look, I would love more presidential candidates in the future. Break it down like you brought up Ronald Reagan when he was making records. You and I are such hipsters. We had Ronald Reagan on vinyl. I would bring my turntable to a coffee shop.
0: Yeah.
5: But no, you think about how he would break down those ideas. I remember, I mean, there's clips out there still of him on Carson, you know, breaking down those ideas in a very simple manner. And we want more of the GOP. We want the GOP to do that because we believe those answers, those types of answers work for the GOP.
0: Well, look, Trump is running into a problem here. You know, looking at the Republicans now, I've got a couple of audio cuts from, you know, Fox News, and they're just saying, they're going, look, he's not making any sense.
5: Yeah.
0: He says tariffs, and then, and I'll find the audio cuts, all from Fox News.
5: Mm-hmm.
0: going, the beef thing isn't cutting it.
5: Right.
0: The president who was saying, we need to have tariffs and the American public should be willing to pay more in order to bring business back to the United States. That's what he's been selling.
5: Mm-hmm.
0: And that initially that foreign manufacturers pay it, so there's not going to be any increase in cost.
5: Right.
0: He had to stop doing that because that wasn't true.
5: Right.
0: To then, and he was getting rah-rah, yes, and then all of a sudden in the last 2 weeks, I'm going to allow foreign manufacturers to dump beef below market price in the United States in order to lower the cost of beef production, which is going to hurt the beef farmers.
5: Right. Yeah.
0: And then the whole oil thing, the same thing. I'm going to sit there and we're going to get equity. We're going to own part of a Venezuelan oil company that will sell oil to us below market price. So on one hand, he's saying we need to tariff everything. And he's destroying his own base. And then, you know, the talk, and this is all coming from Republican circles, the talk about, you know, the midterm convention coming up.
5: Right.
0: He's supposed to speak both nights. And then, you know, you've got J.D. Vance out there going rah, rah, rah on the economy. And you've got now on Fox News saying, this isn't selling. You can't sell this. You can't do this. Mm-hmm. Everybody's, this is going to be a thing of how wonderful everything is. And people don't feel wonderful. You can't do that.
5: Right.
0: And so messaging matters, whether as a Democrat, you don't want to answer any question, or whether you're a Republican and you say one thing and then end up doing the opposite and justifying both and saying, well, the explanation is I'm a business person. You're not.
5: Mm-hmm.
0: You're not going to sell that to conservatives. You might be able to sell that to some populist, but you can't even sell that when you, populist right now, when you start talking tariffs, populists love tariffs. They love the concept of protecting American business, even if the cost of goods and services go up. And when you do the opposite, you're not going to get agreement. All you're going to get is angst in your own party going, what the hell are you doing?
5: Mm-hmm.
0: And that's the problem the president has right now. And if the president has the problem, that means Republicans have the problem. I was reading yesterday from a couple, you know, people inside saying the members of Congress, Republicans, they don't want to participate in this whole thing coming up here.
5: Well,
0: because it's going to be a rah, rah, rah.
5: They're in the home stretch of their campaigns, you know, and this is the problem. You know, right now they were eager to get back from their break and really hit the campaign trail hard. And you can't have mixed messaging. You just can't.
0: I mean, come back from their break. They would be on break if they were going to be campaigning.
5: No, they wanted to. They when they come back from break, they can campaign on a national as a party as a whole. They can campaign.
0: Oh, as a whole. Okay. Yeah. Okay. Yeah. Okay.
5: Right. Okay. Right. Right. No, I mean not in their home districts, but campaigning as a party, as a group. There was a big article about it in, I believe, it was the Wall Street Journal just 2 days ago.
0: You know, we've said this over and over again, and we've been criticized for it, which I don't know why, because it's so logical. What you say matters. You need to communicate effectively. I've said this about business, and I've been in a ton of businesses in my life.
5: Mm-hmm.
0: The biggest problem with business is management cannot communicate a damn thing to the worker effectively.
5: Right.
0: And I've seen it. And as bad as we are in the United States, it's worse in other countries.
5: Mm-hmm.
0: And then in politics, the same thing. And the other thing is we expect absolute perfection. You and I talked about the airlines the other day. People want absolute perfection from anything that they buy. Mm-hmm. They want the warranty, and then they'll put politicians in who will BS the hell out of them, and they're okay with it because it's their guy, and all of a sudden the issues and the product that they're delivered doesn't matter anymore.
5: Right.
0: That's another thing I'm fascinated about. How the hell does that happen? I want accountability from everything, from the private sector and government. And since, you know, when you see Republicans, and for the long, remember Reagan, government is the problem. Well, then you should have a very, very cynical eye towards even the people that you put in office. Where the hell did this political idolatry come from the right? Oh, we bow down before the personality. We love the person. Yeah, but they're doing the opposite. Shut up. You're a rhino.
1: Yeah.
0: Okay. I'm going to name call you whatever. When the hell did Republicans say, let's worship the person and not the ideas?
5: Well, this is how the party gets permission to move further and further left.
0: Yeah.
5: It's exactly how it happens. And you can't do anything if you want to come together as a party and campaign. What do you campaign on right now?
0: The other side is insane.
5: That's the only thing you got.
0: Yeah.
5: And hope it wins.
0: And I
5: hope it wins for
0: but
5: them.
0: But you can't be out there saying everything is fine when you can look at every single poll. Doesn't matter whether it's conservative or liberal. Republicans and the president are getting killed on prices. And then his base that has stayed with them on tariffs is now going, what the hell are you doing with beef and oil now? Now you're going, you're saying you want to help manufacturing. Now you're saying you're actually going to dump. The president of the United States is approving the dumping of foreign products in to lower the price and hurt the domestic economies.
5: That goes further than the exemptions in December of last year.
0: It's mind-boggling.
5: Yep.
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4: Weather-wise, what does the travel forecast look like for the unofficial final holiday of the summer season, Labor Day?
6: As we start Friday, that ridge of high pressure will be parked generally over the southeastern United States.
4: Meaning hot and dry conditions, according to USDA meteorologist Brad Rippey. Although the heat dome will shift west, covering the southeastern Great Plains by Labor Day Monday.
6: And underneath that heat dome, expect daily high temperatures to approach, reach, or exceed 100 degrees.

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0: basically wants to dump oil at below market prices into the United States and beef for the next 90 days below market prices. No, the president should not be involved in foreign governments dumping products in the United States, which is exactly what he has rallied against, by the way, for the last half century.
1: Yeah.
0: He has rallied against doing any government doing something like that. And then when he does something that I agree with, which is have a totally reasonable position on the data centers, the populist in his party are already so, you know, hyped up about, you know, just because of the emotion of AI, where he's not winning that in his own party.
1: Mm-hmm.
0: He's winning it with conservatives because he has the right there economically. He's got the absolute right opinion on that one, but he can't win that one because the party has become so populist and so reactionary and so drama laden. AI, data centers, no way, they destroy everything. That portion of the populist party or the populist exists in the Republican Party. And so when he does something right, it goes against the populist, which he has helped create.
1: Yeah, I mean, it's hard to know where the party is as a whole right now.
0: I know, it's just...
1: You know, I think that's why they don't want to participate in the, whatever you're going to call it, the midterm convention, the rally, whatever it's going to be next week, right here in our backyard. And that's, you know, that's the thing is that, you know, you come off your 5-week home break, right? In the house, you come off, you're in your district, you're also taking vacation. And then they come back and then Johnson announces they're going to actually spend more time back in their district between now and the election, between now and November, which you would want to do, but they really need to do. It actually is imperative that they get some more campaigning done locally in those House districts.
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5: ABC News, I'm Sherry Preston. 9 days after devastating flooding in Nepal, two people have been pulled alive from one of those hydropower tunnels, and they say there are more people alive down there as well. 1,200 were killed in the flooding, thousands still unaccounted for. Pressed on how long the war might last, Vice President J.D. Vance filling in as press secretary and telling reporters at the White House,
6: I wouldn't call it a war. Right now, there is no active shooting. I recognize there have been places where this has flared up. Major combat operations, again, major combat operations lasted for about 6 weeks.
5: The price of diesel fuel hitting a record high, $5.85 a gallon on average. The Iran war disrupting the flow of fuel worldwide. Gas prices more than a dollar more than they were last Labor Day. 18 service members have been killed and hundreds more wounded in the fighting. Some 50,000 service members also just getting notices they will be deployed to the Middle East or have their deployments extended.
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0: We're Red Eye Radio. He's Eric Carney, and I'm Gary McNamara. And then the one thing, because I do believe, I believe in free trade, and I believe that all products should be from around the world we should be competing with.
1: Yeah.
0: But what the president's doing here is the president is basically

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1: And he's Eric Carly, and I'm Gary McNamara. All right, so, you know, the Republicans and Democrats here, here we come. This is really election season coming up, Mork, in just a minute.
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1: All right, so here we go. Election season. What'd you tell me? Four more days?
2: So they have a three-day weekend this weekend, right? So after today, they're off for Labor Day. They come back. They'll have four more days in session. September 17th. Until the election is all they're going to be out. They're going to be gone. They're going to be basically back in their home districts. And I would think there was the story the other day. They were eager to, and this is before Johnson announced this new schedule. It was, I know Politico had a version of it. I think the Wall Street Journal was one. Maybe it was Fox News, but I have to go back and find it. But they were eager to campaign basically as a party, right? Coming back off the five-week break, which is a mix of vacation. It's a mix of, I don't know how many meetings. You know, you and I don't see every individual story that comes out of a district meeting, a home meeting with, you know, constituents and everything else. But that's basically what August is usually carved out for. You go back home. And you campaign that way. But this is going to be more of a direct campaign. Get out there, less of a district type of meeting. They will be stumping, but you're going to, instead of opening up questions to all of your constituents like you would do in August.
1: You'll be campaigning.
2: You're going to be campaigning with only friendly audiences in front of you and the whole thing. It's going to be stumping the way that you should be doing.
1: Well, and local TV cameras is what
2: a lot of local coverage. But
1: right.
2: But a friendly audience in front of you and not so many of the questions that come up, unless it's the liberal activist media asking those questions. But you're going to have, so September 17th, basically until Election Day, is going to be all campaigning.
1: But what you've got right now and everything that we just mentioned, the president going to, you know, European countries and other countries to dump beef into the United States below market prices, even if it's for 90 days, they're like, well, it kills us. The same thing with oil, even though that's going to be years from now, what he is promoting is the dumping of oil from foreign sources into the United States below market prices. What kind of a deal do you make, number one, Venezuela to get them to do that? You know, what's the deal? What do they get on the other end?
2: Right.
1: But the fact is that is exactly what he has been against for the last half century in politics.
2: Right.
1: He and the Republicans are panicking over prices. It's very frustrating for us here on this show.
2: Yeah.
1: Because we said it before the president took over when he was talking about tariffing everything and then did it, nearly tanked the bond market back in, April of 25?
2: Yes.
1: Yeah.
2: Yeah.
1: And they had to back off on it severely. Then when they backed off on 200 products last year, we said, well, when, you know, don't say foreign manufacturers are going to pay for it. The vast majority will be paid for by American companies, but the vast majority by the American consumer. Don't do that. Do not tell the American public something that isn't true on economics.
2: Right. Right.
1: Don't do that as a Republican. Democrats did that. We got flack from our own audience for that. Yep. And we said prices matter. Learn what sunk Biden. And now the panic is there full bore. This is Fox News, as we know, the biggest conservative slash Republican network out there. Here's some of the things going on there over the last couple of days. Here we go.
3: All right. Welcome all. Jillian, thoughts about what you heard from the vice president today and where this is headed?
4: Well, it was notable that he told reporters in that briefing that he doesn't know when gas prices are going to come back down to $3 a gallon. He then went on to say that prices could actually be a lot higher than they are right now if the Trump administration weren't handling things in the Middle East so well at this moment. So essentially sending this message that Americans should be thankful gas prices aren't higher.
3: That's a tough sell on a bumper sticker ahead of the midterms.
4: And it also occurred to me listening to the vice president today that that's the same message, failing message, that President Biden rolled out on the campaign trail. You know, telling Americans, telling voters that things aren't as bad as they seem. They're not as bad as they think they are. It's something politically that's not winning strategy. It's probably going to backfire.
3: Yeah.
1: Then continuing, more programming on Fox News the last 48 hours. Here we go.
5: It's not just the price of beef. It feels like groceries are very high. And maybe to David's point, maybe they aren't as high, but we feel they're high. So I guess maybe that's all that matters. What's your take on what the president's trying to do to get those prices under control?
6: Well, I think he's trying to achieve a very delicate balance here. And it is particularly difficult, especially what we heard from the American Farm Bureau Federation, National Cattlemen's Beef Association, United States Cattlemen's Association. I heard from the Missouri Farm Bureau. They reached out to me today. The message is all very much the same. They appreciate the president and what he's trying to do. However, they are very concerned about what this will do to their industry, the American industry, in the long run, especially when they're still trying to build up their herds right now, especially considering the impact that the drought has had.
5: A lot of things there. I would just say, listen, I understand the president's in a difficult spot because there's a lot of pressure on him to lower those prices, and those prices on beef are certainly high. I would say this, if you're going to import a bunch of cheap foreign beef, at least allow our ranchers the dignity to be able to differentiate their product, and that's mandatory country of origin labeling. I believe this president, with the power and influence that he has, he can make this a point, and it won't just be for right now, it'll be forever. Give our ranchers the opportunity to differentiate what I believe is a superior product. That would go a long way, and then they'll be a little bit more forgiving when you have to do things like this to temporarily, hopefully, bring down the price, but give them that mandatory country of origin labeling so we know where our food is coming.
1: That's not going to change anything.
2: No, it's not going to change anything.
1: I mean, that's wishful, you know, thinking. But again, the message, it's the messaging. Number one, prices are high.
2: Yeah.
1: Doesn't matter whether they're not as high. If you're trying to say, well, they could be higher, you're not going to win that. That's from Fox News. That's not from MS Now.
2: Right.
1: We have warned. And by the way, this isn't just the president of the Republican Party. Or excuse me, the members of Congress. These are the Republican voters who went along with all of this. And the members of Congress who sat there and went, well, we're just going to ignore economics or pretend it doesn't exist. We're going to pretend that there aren't consequences. We're not going to talk about the consequences until it's too late, when we can't do anything about the consequences except reverse the policy that we have told our own party absolutely works, and this is how it works. And then you go to a process of the most expensive things, beef and oil.
2: Food. Yeah.
1: Food and fuel. And then say the goal is to get other countries to dump, to get them agree to dump their product below market price into the United States to lower prices, and we know it's going to hurt these industries. You can't sell that.
2: No. No, you cannot.
1: No. And we are frustrated here on the show because for the last, always, we have said prices matter. And what the Republicans did with the administration, they lied to the American public for such a long time and said foreign manufacturers pay pay the tariffs, and they don't. So it doesn't matter whether people even think, well, some targeted tariffs are correct, because we believe they are. It's the fact that when you lie to the American people about economics, there's going to be a price to pay down the road, and now you've got the president's panicking, the Republicans are panicking, and don't tell me the president's not panicking. He's now going against everything that he ever believed by saying, let's get foreign I'm going to make an agreement. It's not that somebody is dumping it on their own. The president made a deal to dump those products into the United States.
2: Well, and
1: I mean, oil's not going to happen for years,
2: right?
1: But it's the messaging that you're sending.
2: Well, this is, again, that goes further than the 200 plus food tariff exemptions that were announced last December, much further, because it counters the entire mission statement that you began on. We go back to the first term and steel tariffs. They're dumping steel. Well, now you're making dumps happen on other products.
1: You've made the deal.
2: Yeah.
1: You've authorized the dumping of foreign. It's not that they were dumping it and you're against it.
2: You're doing it.
1: You're effectively doing it
2: if you did the deal.
1: You control that.
2: It's yours.
1: Mind-boggling.
2: And this is, I don't know, look. There's no doubt in my mind that Speaker Johnson and the president are greatly worried about the House. Saw an article about Tallarico and Paxton. And believe the polls, don't believe the polls, I can't tell you. But you have conservatives, National Review, a couple of the people over at National Review writing about Paxton and the fact that, all right, look, he's a weak candidate. He's not answering questions. He's not as excited, doesn't seem to be excited in this campaign.
1: When I see him speak, doesn't he seem like he's bored?
2: That's kind of the message that they're conveying at National Review. There were a couple of articles on it, two or three in the last week or so. And then they point to John Cornyn and say, it's basically Cornyn 2.0 when it comes to campaigning. He's too quiet. He's not responding. He's not responsive. If Tallarico beats Paxton, whoa. I mean, I don't believe the polls are now, who was it? It was one of the liberal media groups that put Texas as a toss-up state in that for that race. Right. The polls, they don't mean anything to me, but I'll tell you what means something to me. And that is the idea of campaigning like you're 80 points behind. People want to see you out there with the same excitement that got Paxton the win at the midterm.
1: It doesn't matter whether you believe the public polls. It's whether the Republicans believe their internal polls.
2: And
1: the Republicans believe their internal polls right now.
2: And they believe
1: they're in trouble.
2: One of the articles that National Review was talking about, there's money that they really want Trump to spend, that he could spend in the state of Texas on that race, hasn't been done yet.
1: Yeah, I read that.
2: And if you don't have the confidence, you don't spend that money. So if Trump doesn't have the confidence, there's a problem.
1: We are Red Eye Radio.
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0: We are Red Eye Radio. He's Eric Cronin. I'm Gary McNamara. So one thing that everybody went yesterday went, what the? Maria Bartiromo, mm-hmm. gone from Fox Business.
1: Yeah.
0: Mike Huckabee wrote, I just saw this, that she's left Fox Business and Fox News. So sad to hear. The smartest, hardest working journalist and absolutely class act. It was an honor to work with him slash her and later to be a guest on the show. Always worth watching. I mean, it was absolutely, but what? She doesn't have,
1: that's
0: what?
1: Not,
0: huh? She doesn't have pronouns. When did she have pronouns like that?
1: Well, and when she had both pronouns.
0: Yes, him, her, and it was, and finally Huckabee responded like hours later, was like,
1: oh my God.
0: Sorry, I mean, it was a typo. It was
1: gosh.
0: I wasn't paying attention. I was not using pronouns. It was a typo. But for a while there, and I was, it had to be a good hour, I'm looking at these comments going, it's got to be a typo.
1: Yeah.
0: It has to be a
1: typo. Yeah, something weird.
0: And it was. Yeah.

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7: ABC News. I'm Sherry Preston. With the White House yet to name someone to replace Press Secretary Karoline Leavitt, the vice president appeared before reporters on Thursday, telling him the war is not a war.
8: More than 6 months into what the president said would be a 4 to 6 week conflict, and with attacks escalating, Vice President J.D. Vance took to the podium at the White House and said,
9: I wouldn't call it a war. Right now, there is no active shooting. I recognize there have been places where this has flared up.
8: Pressed on when this will end and whether it will be over by the midterms, the vice president said it's up to Iran.
7: ABC's Mary Bruce. Reaction from Virginia Democratic Congressman James Walkinshaw.
10: Well, I'd like to hear him say that to the families of the 800 service members who have been killed and wounded. It's a war and it's a quagmire. We are absolutely stuck. We are stuck because there was no clear strategy from the beginning.
7: The price of diesel hitting a new record high and the price of gasoline $1 a gallon more than last Labor Day. 9 days after devastating flooding, two people have been pulled alive, and they say there are more people down there in hydropower tunnels. 1,200 people were killed in the flooding, thousands still missing. At the Lindsey Clancy murder trial in Massachusetts, defense lawyer Kevin Reddington says there appears to be one juror who refuses to follow the court's instructions on reasonable doubt. ABC's Aaron Katursky at the courthouse.
11: The defense wanted this one juror dismissed from the panel, and the judge said he wouldn't do it.
9: he said he didn't want to take a side between the 11 who may be voting one way and the one voting another. The judge did not want to put his thumb on the scale.
7: Work to begin in the next 2 weeks on President Trump's big triumphal arch in Washington. Critics say it blocks the sight lines between the Lincoln Memorial and the Arlington National Cemetery, and they are fighting it in court. You're listening to ABC News.
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7: A former NFL quarterback ready to plead guilty after a fight last year put a man in the hospital.
8: A major development in the criminal assault case against former New York Jets quarterback Mark Sanchez. The former NFL star now filing a motion to plead guilty days before his trial was set to begin. He's accused of attacking a truck driver in Indianapolis last fall, a fight that left him pepper sprayed and stabbed multiple times.
7: Police say Sanchez was drunk and that the fight was over a parking space. A candidate running for a seat in the Missouri State House has been charged with planting drugs in his opponent's car. ABC's Chuck Sievertson has some details.
12: Thomas Ross, candidate for Missouri House District 161, allegedly had his then-campaign manager plant cocaine in the car of his primary opponent, Louise Secker. Ross won the Republican primary and is currently running for state Senate. Court papers say Ross allegedly hatched the scheme in June. The former campaign manager provided the FBI with an audio recording of Ross, where they allegedly discussed the plot, with Ross quoted saying, "If you can pull it off, pull it off."
7: The latest part of the world dealing with dangerous haze caused by wildfires is Malaysia. An emergency declared today as the air pollution index soared and schools are closed because of the smoke. And we're learning that about 100,000 homes across the Washington, D.C. area are without power right now because of overnight storms in which wind gusts were more than 60 miles an hour. I'm Sherry Preston, ABC News.
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1: All matters discussed during the Health and Wealth Show with David Ernest are for informational purposes only. Each individual situation may vary, and the opinions expressed here may not apply to everyone. Materials presented are believed to be from reliable sources, and no representations can be made as to its accuracy. All ideas and information should be discussed in detail with one of our qualified representatives prior to implementation.
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8: Now, from a luxurious studio near you, where cash is king, here's the money man with the money plan. A warm welcome, please, for David Ernest.

0: And welcome back to another Health and Wealth Radio Show. I'm David Ernest, and this is a serious show today about how to divert taxes. We have Robert Binkley, who is an expert in these kind of things, and Steve Demko, who's also an expert. So could you, Robert, could you tell us a little bit about your background?
1: Sure. I've been in the financial service arena for 30-something years. I've been involved in tax and estate planning for 28 years. I'm in the insurance business as well, but I'm a registered principal, so I've been a branch manager for many years in the world of FINRA and the SEC. I've been involved in that. A lot of my business has been really managing money and managing taxation and helping people and helping advisors across the country learn about our deferred sales trust and what we're doing. And we actually created it 28 years ago. So, and I'm also in the mining business of all things. I'm in gold mines, silver mines. So I'm all over the place here.
0: You're trying all over to the place.
1: Doing stuff here. So fun stuff. Love it.
0: Sounds good. And Steve, can you tell us a little bit about your background?
2: By the way, thanks for having me on the show. I really appreciate it.
0: You're more than welcome.
2: Yeah, this is a great honor. I am the owner and CEO of Freedom Bridge Capital. I implement the structure, which is called the Deferred Sales Trust. That's my primary focus. I know a lot of financial people delve in a whole bunch of other things. My focus is strictly on that.
0: So today, what we're going to be talking about is the Deferred Sales Trust and how it can help certain people in certain instances defer the taxes, capital gains taxes usually. So, Robert, would you explain a little bit of the detail about how this could work and who could use this type of trust?
1: Sure, David. So most of you all been working very hard in your businesses, or you've made investments along the way of the capital that you've made in your businesses, or bought real estate, or even bought publicly traded stocks or private stocks, or some of you've done Bitcoin, some of you've done, you know, partnerships with other people, LLCs, corporations. All of that stuff over time is built up for you. And whether you're ready to sell it now or whether you think this is the right time to sell, a lot of people, as they get older, the baby boomers, I'm one of them. I think all of us here are baby boomers. So we're all getting to that point where at some point in time, we want to retire. We want to cash out our chips. And then you go to your CPA and your CPA says, well, you're going to have to pay perhaps up to 40% in capital gains tax. Sometimes that's state tax. If you're in a state, I live in California, the lovely state of California, which is very expensive, like New York and New Jersey and other states like that. Then you got your federal tax, you know, and then you've got perhaps if you've been depreciating real estate, you got a depreciation recapture tax that would really apply to real estate. So all of that rears its ugly head when you get ready to sell. And you don't really know that until you get your great price. And then you call your CPA and realize that you're going to lose maybe up to 40% of your money. That's not exciting that you've worked all this long period to lose that kind of money. So what we do and what we've been doing for 28 years, we created this with our tax attorneys, and we're the one that has been audited. There's other companies out there saying they can do it, and I really caution people because they Google deferred sales trust and they get in the wrong hands of people that say they can do it, but they've never been audited and they're playing Russian roulette with you. We really know it, we created it, invented it, and more importantly, the most important thing is we've been audited, and there's all no change audit, not one issue. And our tax attorneys stand behind the transaction. So most importantly, anything we do, our tax attorneys handle that. If there's ever an audit, no charge to you. I mean, you could be randomly audited, but most importantly, we want to make sure you know that we protect you. So the DST has been around a long time. It's just an installment sale. Installments have been around for 90 something years. I think 95 years to be exact. If you Google it, you can look. And we're operating on tax code that's been around longer than 1031 exchanges or other types of structures out there, even charitable. This has been a long, long road forward, but we've created a unique way that you can sell your asset to a trust. In this case, Stephen Demko here, our trustee, Freedom Bridge, would be the buyer of your asset. And ultimately, the buyer would buy the asset and step up the basis and then resell the asset to the oncoming buyer for the price that you want to sell it. So basically what you're doing is you're selling it. Let's give an example. Today, you know, you can sell your business for $2 million, hypothetically. Your basis is $1 million. Actually, let's make it even lower. Let's say it's a $100,000 basis that you could, you know, owned it for years. You started it with $100,000. Today, it's worth $2 million. So you've got a $1.9 million gain. You sell that to Steve here in a trust for $1.9 million, or in this case, $2 million, and you've got a $1.9 million gain. But if Stephen gives you the $2 million, you got to pay tax on $1.9 million. That's a pretty steep tax bill. So by Stephen buying this under an installment from you and then reselling your business to the oncoming buyer for $2 million, what's happened is he bought it from you for, in this case, $2 million. He sold it for $2 million, and he owes you $2 million, and the money gets invested safely. So where David comes in is David, you know, does a lot of types of investments that are, you know, secured, insured with annuities and different things. And, you know, there's other investments that we use with ETFs and all sorts of different investments. We allocate this money inside this trust that's going to be suitable to your liking, ultimately to be able to meet your obligations of your risk tolerances of what you would, as a creditor, would approve for this allocation. So it's no different than if you came into one of the brokerage firms and said, look, I've got $2 million. How would you invest it? And the rate of return that you would want. Our goal is to be able to meet and mirror that type of rate of return, no different, but also give you a note rate of return on the money so that we can achieve that note rate of return on the $2 million that you would have. So you're living on $2 million versus you having to go and pay the tax on the $1.9 million gain. And then actually taking the balance of that cash and taking it over to a financial advisor to manage it, or back into real estate, you have a lot less money. In this case, you're by using the DST, you'd have a lot more money to work with. And to me, that's a valuable proposition for a lot of people, and that's why so many people really see this as a true value to living on more money and having their money diversified. Lots of questions come about, okay, well, what if I die? Well, if you have a spouse, they continue to live and vice versa. But what happens if something happens to both of you? Well, your kids are going to inherit your note. And most importantly, that $2 million doesn't come due. It just goes to your kids. So your children can inherit. Let's say two children, they split this 50-50. They would be splitting the income of the $2 million that mom and dad enjoyed, because both mom and dad have passed away, so the kids could stay in their shoes and they could continue to live on the full $2 million. However, if one child says, I want to have my $1 million paid, then they would pay their pro rata tax, and vice versa. If they both, then they would pay the tax on the $1.9 million down the road that mom and dad never paid tax on. So there's the taxation. The government looks at this as like, you know, if mom and dad kept their property till they died, there would be no taxation, the unlimited step up. So the government doesn't get anything if mom and dad keep this building or business forever until they died. That's one thing. But mom and dad really want to live, and, you know, children want their mom and dad to live with money and have income. So, and most parents want to live on all their hard work and enjoy this. So that been very important for all of you to know that, you know, their mom and dad are going to live nice. They're going to continue to live on this $2 million and not have to pay taxes. The note comes due. They can renegotiate that note for another 10 years. So this could be a 10, 20 year, you know, deferral. And then obviously the kids would inherit this potentially, and they could continue to go. So lots of opportunity here. And, you know, this is just the tip of the iceberg of what we can do. So, you know, would love for you to call David and schedule a time so that each and every one of you could actually learn about this. And then we illustrate this for you, show you specifically how this would work for you, meet with your CPA, meet with your attorney to basically understand all of it, if that makes sense.
0: Makes a lot of sense. And I got a few questions I want to ask you, Robert. One, you said it stepped up in basis. So technically, that means that what exactly does that mean, if you can put it in words?
1: Sure.
0: How important it is to step up in basis when this transfers over to the trust?
1: Well, the trust is its own entity, and it buys and sells property all the time. So it would buy your property, and that would be a stepped-up basis. So if you bought it for 100,000 years ago or started your company for 100,000 or whatever your basis is, you could sell it to the trust, and the trust would buy it for the price that you want for it, providing that the trust could actually sell it for that. So our goal is to buy it from you and then resell it. The day that we buy it is the day we get a basis. You know, so our basis is not 100,000. Our basis is 2 million, providing that we can go ahead and sell it for 2 million. So we bought it for 2 million. We sold it for 2 million. The trust does not have a gain. It sold it, and it has the 2 million of cash that comes into the trust. An example of that, you could buy Microsoft stock for, you know, $479 right now, and you could click the buy and you could sell it for $479. Click, buy, sell. So you'd have to report the buy of $479 and you'd have to report the sell of $479. Did you make any money? No. We're doing the same thing. Steve here would buy your property for $2 million and click sell it for $2 million. So it bought it, sold it, report the sale that it bought it for $2 million and sold it. But the difference is it bought it for $2 million from you, but it never gave you the $2 million cash. It gave you a $2 million note that's secured against the cash that's in the trust. We secure that at the largest institution in the world, you know, here in the United States, that your money would be secured. And most importantly, all $2 million would be owed to you. So because you haven't taken constructive receipt of the $2 million, you don't have any tax. Now, if you want to take a $500,000 or $300,000 and pay tax on it, then it'll be a, you know, $1.7 million note with $300,000 of cash paid out to you. And then you could pay tax on the $300,000, and then you've got $300,000 to do what you want to do and go have fun, travel the world for a while, and then you still have income on the $1.7. So that's really the basis step up. The step up goes when you sell it to Steve, and then he resells it. You get a stepped up basis, but if you got your $2 million cash from Steven, then you'd have to pay tax on $2 million, or any cash that you take down, you'd pay your taxes on. So it's up to you to decide what you want to do. We can structure it any which way in your best interests, obviously, and that's our goal, is to meet with you, to have conversations about your specific needs. Everybody's different. Nobody's all the same. But for the most part, a lot of people come into us with a lot of equity and they just don't want to pay the tax, but they really want to get out and get their money safely diversified and get some nice cash flow on the net proceeds of their business sale or their real estate sale or whatever widget you're selling. Does that make sense, David?
0: Absolutely. I got several more questions, Robert. This is good stuff. It sounds to me like anyone who's selling something of substantial taxable event that has to do with capital gains, sometimes they're going to need to look at this. One of the things interesting is the way estate taxes could be treated. I know they don't go away, but you can kick it indefinitely in the future almost, or for a long time, especially if the children take over the note. How does that work?
1: Well, I mean, it all depends on what you want to do. You can do, you know, you can skin the note, which is SAF counseling, installment sales. There's some planning that can be done. For the real high net worths, we use what we call a DST plus, which is takes the asset out of the taxable day one. The parents live on the income until they die, but when they die, all of this money goes to the children without any estate taxes. So there's a 40% estate tax savings, and then they still have the capital gains tax. But the way I would say capital gains can kind of pay itself off is if the government's not charging you any interest on capital gains, that you, let's say you owed, you know, $500,000 in tax. And if everybody that's listening today, if I could give you all $500,000, so now I just put that in your bank account today. So imagine I just put $500,000 in, but I'm not going to charge you any interest on your money. Okay? No interest. Mm-hmm. I got a question for everybody. How long would you want to borrow my money that I put into your account, $500,000, with no interest?
0: Forever.
1: There you go. I'll pay you back the second day of never. Well, the IRS doesn't have that kind of second day of never, but they have rules on how that money comes back. But what you are actually getting is the arbitrage of all of that money. So if you can earn, let's say, 6, 7, 8% hypothetically, right?
0: Right.
1: How long does it take you to double your money? Well, just take the rule of 72, you know, so if you can double your

0: Usually we use the DST Plus for publicly traded stocks, or that you have a net worth and you're selling something 5 million or more per person. So if you are married, you could use, if you're selling something for 20 million hypothetically, and you're married, you've got a $10 million exemption where you don't have to pay any interest. It's called 453A. A is an apple. So under a 453A, you have to stay within 5 million if you're single, 10 million if you're married. Each year you can put in under installments, or you have to pay interest on the tax. In this case, if you're way over that limit, we may just use our DST Plus, and that's still, you can put a $500 million into it, or $500,000 if you want. But we usually like to go with a larger amount because it not only knocks out the estate taxes down the road, but it also gives you that 453 exemption that you would not have under the installment. So we'll teach every one of you. I always like to tell everybody that they could come to work for us when they're done, because we want you to be so educated on this when you're done and you like it, that not only do you refer your clients to us, but you really could work for us because you know it so well. So that's our goal and objective, is to really educate you, and then more importantly, be able to help you in your long-term planning goals.
1: Makes a lot of sense. Got a lot of questions. We got about another 5 minutes, and then we're going to have to take a break. I want to talk about things that are a little bit different. First of all, I want to put a phone number out there. If you're interested in this, call us at 833-596-7233. That's 833-596-SAFE. Or you can go to Retire with Earnest. That's EARNEST.com. This can be used for other types of taxes, not just real estate, right? I mean, what about cryptocurrency? There's a lot of people now that have got lots of gains on the books on cryptocurrencies. And, some people might want to get out of that and enjoy the fruits of the labor before maybe there's a cryptocurrency correction. I'm not saying there's going to be a correction, but they can be massive corrections. Can this deferred sales trust be used for such things as cryptocurrency?
0: Yeah, absolutely. We use it all the time for crypto. So yes, the answer is yes. A lot of you have diversified, and the reason that diversification is so good is because, one sector is going down, the other sector is going up to keep you stabilized. So the answer is yes, people have, jumped into crypto and have made a lot of money, and they obviously have made more than what they lost on the other side in a lot of cases. And so there may be a time that, want to harvest. If that is the case and you've got a good capital gain on that side, we could certainly, take that profit and put it in the trust. The other option here is, a lot of times you can offset a loss with a gain. So if you won on one side and lost on the other, you could actually, tax harvest. So you want to look at your portfolio. You want to look at your situation to see if you've got any losses. And if you don't have any losses, but you do want to sell, and this gain is going to be recognized in a year that you don't really want to pay that tax and lose that money, then that's a call for David, and we can set up a call and we can go over that. So study your portfolio, look at it, and any asset class that has a capital gain attached to it, we can defer it.
1: Right, exactly. So what would you feel like, Robert, would be the minimum investment that someone would want to bring to a DST?
0: Well, I always say that we're not here to defer your capital gains on $30,000. I'm here to say that you should have, if you owe at least $300,000+ minimum to the government, I would say that it makes really good sense to look at this. I mean, if you owe 300, if you kind of look at it and just kind of eye it and say, to your accountant, whoever that might be, is, what do you think I'm faced with if I sold this as far as taxes? And they'll probably tell you, well, you're going to have a $400,000 to $500,000 tax bill, and I can't get you around that because we don't have any other offsets. Then it's time to, before you sell it, call us, because what you don't want to do is sell it and then call us because it's too late.
1: Too late.
0: We have to get this in place before you sell it, and we have to get it in place before you go ahead and put together an agreement with somebody that really wants to buy it. If you have already contracted with somebody and you're ready to sell it and you've already removed all your contingency, it's too late. We can't help.

0: What we want to be is the ultimate buyer from you. And then we will go out and get that same price that somebody else wants to buy it or sell it to that person that wants to buy it from you. We don't, you know, we're not going to buy it and hold it for a long period of time. We're going to ultimately look at your market to see if you could really get that $2 million. If it's really there, then we'll go ahead and buy it and we'll sell it that same day that we buy it, step up the basis, sell it and get the cash, and then be able to put that into an installment that basically invests for a rate of return that's suitable to you, you're happy with, and get the cash flow that's designed around your income needs. So I just want everybody to know that you'll be living on $2 million versus living on, you know, call it $1.5 million hypothetically. You know, so let's just say, you know, that extra $500,000 is meaningful if you could, you know, let's say you hypothetically could get an 8% return on $500. That's an extra $40,000 a year that you would get more income on. And so that's meaningful to a lot of people. In some of our cases, absolutely, we've got very large cases. So, yes, you know, the more the merrier. But like I say, I think the minimum would be at least a $300,000 tax bill. So if you qualify for that, and I will say this, I met a lady that came with a 40-something thousand-dollar tax bill, and she told me, I'd like to do the DST. And I said, well, unfortunately, it's just too small for us. But then she failed to tell me that she had 165 properties with a $40,000 tax bill, you know, somewhere in that range.
1: All so added up, yeah.
0: It all added up. So, yes, if that is the case and you're one of those people that own a lot of properties that have got small little gains that add up to a large amount, then the answer would be yes, we could help you as well.
1: Thank you very much. We're going to have to take a break. Again, the numbers to call are 833-596-7233. 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We'll be right back.
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3: Faster than an old credit card imprint machine. More powerful than a stooge slap. Able to leap small house pits in a single bound. Look.
4: Where?
3: Up in the sky.
4: I don't see nothing.
3: It's a toaster. It's a Buick. Hey, it's the monkeys. No, it's Money Man.
5: When we last left our heroes, they had traveled deep into the bowels of the cash cave in search of the time machine so that they could travel back in time and somehow stop AOC and Kamala Harris from running for the White House in 2028. Let's listen in. Gee, Money Man, I wish I'd known that we have a time machine.
6: Well, Loose Change, you did know.
5: I did?
6: Yes, and you used it, too.
5: I used the time machine? What did I go back in time for?
6: Remember that time you got an F on your report card?
5: Yeah, I remember.
6: Well, you knew about the time machine, and you went back in time to try to fix your report card.
5: Wow, I don't remember.
6: That's because I had to wipe your memory so you wouldn't remember we had a time machine.
5: Well, what's so bad about going back to fix my report card? So I didn't get an F.
6: Well, nothing's wrong with that, but just because you changed that one thing, it upset the entire timeline.
5: Really?
6: Really.
5: How bad?
6: Gary Busey as the Pope bad.
4: Wow, that is pretty bad.
6: Not as bad as the first time you went back.
4: What did I do that time?
6: You tried to stop them from changing Darren's on Bewitched.
4: Was that really so bad?
6: No, it wasn't, if you don't mind having gills.
5: Will Money Man and Loose Change ever find the time machine? Will they be able to change something in the past that will stop AOC and Kamala Harris from running in 2028? Tune in next time when we hear Loose Change say, you know, I don't even remember what I got an FMR report card for.
6: Hygiene, Loose Change. You failed hygiene.
4: Well, that stinks.
6: And how?
5: On the next odiferous episode of
2: Money Man.
7: Hey, hey everybody, welcome to the Dog Whisperer. I am Skeezer Milan, and today we're working with a special breed of dog. It is the Prune-Faced Pelosi dog.
8: No.
7: You see, you gotta be real tough with these dogs because they make a lot of noise.
8: Everything is...
7: You try to talk to somebody like some of your homies or your girl or something, you know, and this dog is going... My advice to you is if you have one of these dogs, get rid of it. And don't take it to the shelter. Buy it a one-way ticket, put on the bus, and forget about it.
8: And the discrimination.
7: But I'm going to try to work with this dog. Somebody's kids have gotten attached to it.
8: Precautions have been taken.
7: But I think what I'm going to start with is a rolled-up newspaper. You see this paper, little Pelosi dog? Oh, hell no. I'm sending this dog to China to meet with some young people. You know, the youth in Asia.
8: Don't mess with me.
7: Shut up.
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7: Oh, jingao, man. That dog is stupid.
2: Next time on The
7: Dog Whisperer.

0: And welcome back to the second half of the Health and Wealth Radio Show. I'm David Ernest. Again, we have Robert Binkley and Steve Demko with us, who are talking about the Deferred Sales Trust, otherwise known as the DST. We're going to talk a little bit to the trustee now. We're going to come back to you, Robert, though. I want to ask Steve. Steve, you have a unique background. I think you actually had a business, if it's okay to say on radio, that this is what brought you into the business. In other words, you actually had a business that you put in a DST. Is that correct?
1: So my background, I graduated college with a finance degree, an accounting degree, and then I went for engineering and worked for IBM. In the meantime, I fell in love with optometry. I went back and became an optometrist, did that for a bunch of years, opened up a bunch of practices, and then sold them to private equity. In the meantime, the peripheral part of my understanding, I understood this deferred sales trust. So when it was time to sell, I used that structure to defer my capital gains taxes. And so I became a client of the deferred sales trust. In the meantime, I was fortunate enough, and I know you listened to Robert Binkley. Dave, there are some brilliant people in the world. I know you're one of them, and Robert is one of them as well. And then he asked me some time ago if I would be interested in becoming a trustee, which would have been the 13th trustee of the nation at that time. So not only do I have my own deferred sales trust, but now I full-time use my background to implement the deferred sales trust for my clients.
0: That's wonderful. And, it, you know, that means a lot, Steve, means a lot to me, too, knowing that you are actually a client of the deferred sales trust. And that means a lot because you've been doing this for years and years and years, and you know that it works. You know that it's a good program. You know that deferring taxes is good. Just like Robert said earlier, that's money that you get to get income on that would have been gone. You would have never made this extra income if you had not done this. You would have just gave it to the government as a form of taxation. And Lord knows what they would have done with it. Probably stuff you wouldn't really like, as we all know. And we talk about that on a radio show a lot, but we're not going there today. Today is a non-political radio show, just a factual show about the Deferred Sales Trust. I am so excited about the Deferred Sales Trust and what it can do for people. Because deferring taxes means you get to use that money, just like Robert said, for income that otherwise would be gone. And that comes into a lot of multipliers. And Steve, you've got a lot of background about doing this. I mean, do you want to elaborate a little bit more about what all you do as a trustee?
1: Yeah. You know, Dave, it's all about the relationship. Once the individual who is selling his business, crypto or something, enters the deferred sales trust, there has to be a managing partner, the owner of the sales trust, that has to implement this for him, implement his wishes. So what I do is we set up a promissory note that has parameters, and I talk to then the note holder about how he would like this structure paid back to him over time. Uh-huh. What is his, we'd ask him to have a risk tolerance. I would set him up with the financial advisors, either his financial advisor or we have financial advisors ourselves that do a good job. But let's say he's using a financial advisor like you or one of his financial advisors. I would work with them to implement the structure and get him the rate of return that he desires on the structure. And then I watch over this very, very carefully. There are a lot of layers. There's a lot of things that can happen with in the structure itself. And, you know, I'm going to defer this to Robert briefly, but let's say you enter the structure and you want to invest in another piece of property. So what we would do is we would form an LLC within the trust. So Robert, if you wouldn't mind, take over from there. Because you know what, Dave, this is so interesting because here I am the president and CEO of Freedom Bridge Capital, but yet I have the president of the United States with me. So at this point, I am the vice president. So I'm going to defer to him and let him take that just a step further.
2: Yeah, I mean, so let's kind of go back to the advisory side of it. We only work with advisors that, we train and we know that they understand the DST, so they really need to become members and work with us. So we don't just say, hey, I can go work with my own advisor because, they don't really understand the DST. The advisor, whoever you work with, could advise you on the allocation that Steve and the advisor for the estate planning team, like, let's say for you, David. You could put together an allocation. I could put together an allocation. You and I could work together with Mr. and Mrs. Smith. And they have an advisor that can look at what we're proposing and say, I like this. It makes sense. This is Mr. and Mrs. Smith's risk tolerance. Most importantly, the trustee is going to have their own advisor to be able to do this investment. So that's number one. We want to make sure that the anything that Mr. and Mrs. Smith, as the seller taxpayer that would like to have their money, this money is invested safely with a big institution that they know and trust. And we use the biggest one in the world, Schwab. We use others, but we have, that's they know where their money's at. They know that their money's safe and it's secure to them. Most importantly, our goal and objective is to design an allocation of this investment based on their risk tolerance so that Steve is not working with a financial advisor that's going to go out and, shoot for the moon and lose their money. It's really, we want to be able to dial this in based on the client's goals and objectives and then what they approve. Every investment that gets put in here, Steve has to have their signature to approve it. Or, sometimes it's verbal, but a lot of it is, written proof that they approved it. They're the creditor of the trust. They're not the owner of the trust. They're the creditor of the trust. So they're really, in this case, approving an allocation. They're approving a rate of return. They're approving, distribution of this money to them as the note holder. And anything that goes in is their collateral, and they want to make sure it's safe. Steve's alluding to back to real estate. Sometimes clients may not be excited about the stock market and they don't like the stock market. So they could go back, they could actually use money to go into real estate if they like that. And we have a way to protect the trust with using an LLC to buy real estate so the trust can invest in real estate. We do that. And there's some lots of benefits that are associated with. With buying real estate in this trust, and a lot of the clients like to go back in, or maybe they want to sit. A lot of people, if you bought real estate and you are going to really to sell it, most people would go down the road of a 1031. You don't need a deferred sales trust. You could go down the road of a 1031. However, a lot of people don't like 1031s. They fail. You can't find the right property. You only have 45 days to find that property, and if you don't, you fail and have to pay the tax. With us, you got all the time in the world to go out and buy real estate. And the trust likes real estate. Stephen has done a lot of real estate, loves businesses even in real estate. So the money that's in this trust, the 2 million, and then let's say Mr. and Mrs. Smith want to buy some real estate again, the trust can buy real estate and do investments with real estate. And that's great because Mr. and Mrs. Smith trust real estate, but they can't find the piece of real estate today. They've got to wait till something comes available, and Mr. and Mrs. Smith are out looking every day. They can't find anything, and then they finally find something that's great. Maybe that's 6 months, maybe that's a year, maybe that's 2 years, maybe it's never. They just want something safe because they never want to go back into real estate again. And a lot of our people that are getting to that point of baby boomers, they've made all their money in real estate. They're trying to get away from doing that. So, again, whatever your goals and objectives are, our team is going to surround your goals and objectives of getting your money deferred, liquid, diversified, and paid back to you over time or your family, and you're just going to be living on more money. And if real estate is what you want to put your money in, or loan money to have the trust loan money or do things, we'll be able to go over all of that with you in great detail. Does that all make sense?
0: Makes sense to me, Robert. I got a question about you were talking about 1031, and also we know there's Delaware sales trust and all these other things. You can mix some of those with the DST, correct?
2: Absolutely. If everybody, has a goal of being diversified, which I always recommend, that's great. But if some people, you know, a lot of people get talked into, and I always caution people, there isn't a lot of advisors that want to put you in a Delaware statutory trust. And I hate to say this, but you know, the problem with Delaware is there's a lot of fees. You don't have control. You have to go to the sponsor to do a Delaware. The sponsors are charging you every, you know, the first they buy the asset and then they resell it to you for a big profit. Now they're managing it. They're charging you disposition fees, refinancing fees, all of it. And the question is, are you really making any money, or are you investing for them? And I question that as a financial advisor, because I've done Delaware. And the problem with some Delawares are helpful because they have high debt and they can help you in debt relief, because a lot of people have refinanced the properties. So there is some good things about Delaware with high debt, like Amazon backed, or, you know, big companies that back it because it's guaranteed by big companies. Now, you know, not to say that big companies can't fail, it happens, but for the most part, they're really institutional, like Amazon, which is good, or big medical companies that have very large balance sheets that if they did fail, they could get their money because they're guaranteeing the lease for 29 years until the lease is paid off. So there's some benefits. But if some of these deals you see, they're so marked up that there's no way that I would go into them because they're just too dangerous. So, you know, if you're ever looking at a Delaware, we'd love to look at it with you. But I can tell you that I steer my clients into the deferred sales trust. And the reason I do that is because I just don't believe in them. You know, some of them are okay, but most of them are not. And I would be very cautious about Delaware statutory trust. And, you know, most importantly, I like to say to people, you know, let us all take a look at this thing and see what you're being proposed before you do it, because it's really important. And then there's also, again, I started the show telling people that they need to be careful with people that say they can do a deferred sales trust. Our tax attorneys invented it, we created it, and we're the only ones that I can see that's been audited by the IRS, and we've been audited multiple times over many years, going back to like 2006, 2008, 2019, 2022. I mean, all the way through audits, and all no change. So if you ever run into an attorney that says they can do the deferred sales trust for you, ask them how many audits and ask them to prove that they've been audited. And they'll tell you, oh, I haven't been audited, but you don't need that. No, you do, because it's a very complicated structure. It has to be done exactly right. They have to understand what it is and how it works. And I can tell you, if you don't get somebody that says they've been audited, I would run from them. Just because they're not going to stand behind. And that's the other thing. Do they stand behind the structure? Can you give me a warranty that if I get audited, you'll handle that at no charge for me? No, that's not the case. Sorry. So you have to be very careful. But again, we're not, you know, gambling with a bunch of risky stuff. We're really focused on real high structure. It's legal. It's been proven. No issues. But most importantly, you can defer, get liquid, get diversified. I think it's one of the greatest ways that the IRS could win and you can win. And when you have a win-win situation for the IRS, that's the best thing I could say is being an American, is making sure that you are paying taxes, but you're paying taxes with a great strategy that can do a win-win for both the IRS and you, and it stays around. It's the ones that doesn't pay the government sends our deficit to the roof. And it's the ones that people are trying to steal from the government, because they're really stealing from you as taxpayers. If they don't pay their fair share of tax, then they're really stealing from you because you're having to pay it for them. So if you could do a win-win, and if everybody can do a win-win for the government and you, everybody does this, it's a much better world. Everybody's doing the right thing for the government. The government can exist. It's getting its payments. And most importantly, this is such a win-win for all of you. As I shared with you, there's no interest being charged on that money. You're just paying tax on the earnings of it, which is fine. And you can also buy real estate to offset that. So you can do all the legal things that you want. But if you set it all up and do it, then you take advantage of it to the highest degree possible. Or if you just want to pay income tax on the money that you're receiving, you're still winning. You're still way ahead, even though you're paying taxes. But you're still ahead because you've got that extra $500,000 in this example that you're living on, and you're not being charged any interest. So again, take a look at the deferred sales trust. We'll spend some time illustrating with you, show your situation, and absolutely love to help you understand all the different mechanisms. And then, like I say, Delaware, you're going to get hit on. The moment somebody or an advisor hears that you've got a gain from real estate, they're going to call you to try to get that big commission on the Delaware. And I caution you to put the brakes on and really study that. And if you need our help, we would love to share with you our view of it so you can actually look at the differences and make a decision that makes sense for you and your family. I hope that makes sense.
0: Makes a lot of sense, Robert. And to talk to you or to us, there's absolutely no fee. There's absolutely no cost the way it's done until they go forward with the deal. Is this correct?
2: Great point, David. We don't charge any money unless you use the structure. And when I built this thing many, many years ago, I built this so that the fees are institutional. Everybody, whether you're a $1 million account or $500,000 account, or you're a $20 million account, we give everybody an institutional rate, regardless. And advisors that want to work with us, you know, they all have their rates, you know, their fees. They don't work with us unless they actually lower their fees so that they can actually give you a good rate. And that's really important because we fight for you as taxpayers utilizing the DST to be part of our program to actually win with everything, win with more money to live on, win with people watching and diversifying your money in areas that are going to protect you. And then most importantly, winning with the idea that fees are going to be very important. If you look at all the fees that people pay over their life, it's just enormous. People could retire on those fees, and that's not going to you. It should be going to you. So the idea of getting fees really low. And then the other thing is giving you the comfort that you don't have to pay a lawyer or anything up until the time that until it closes. You're not obligated to pay anything. So if it doesn't close or the deal goes sideways, which it happens a lot of times, somebody tells you they're going to do it and they don't follow through. You got all this expense with all these lawyers and you go, geez, the guy didn't go through. Now I've got this expense. I got to pay that. And then now I got another one coming and now I got to pay that fee. It goes on and on. We don't charge you any money up front. If you go forward and you close, that's when the trust gets paid or the attorney gets paid their fee at the close. And only if you use the DST and they stand behind it, which is really in case you ever get audited. Because if you ever get audited, then you got to go hire a lawyer. And then you got to say, well, I'm being audited and I got to hire a lawyer. That's money out of pocket. In this case, the lawyer will handle it at no charge. A lot of times if we ever get audited is because they didn't understand or it was put on the books as a wrong thing by normally your own accountant. Usually when we do this, we actually educate your accountant of how to list it on their tax return so they understand it and then they get it cleaned up and it's done. So a lot of it is just really people that don't understand it. Their own local CPA doesn't understand it, but a lot of times we try to get them on board before we close. So again, it works really well.
0: Sounds really, really like a unique situation, Robert, because what you're saying is you kind of get to kick the tires first before you purchase. And that's wonderful, especially since you're getting all this expert advice and help, and really doesn't cost you anything until you go forward with it. So I say, if there's anyone out there that's interested in looking at this, considering deferring taxes on their capital gains, give us a call. We're going to show you, and Robert and Steve are going to show you the things that could be to your advantage and also the things that could be to your disadvantage. You get both sides of the picture. But I can tell you this, deferring taxes is smart because you get to use the income on the money that you would have given to the IRS. To me, that's just beautiful. I mean, that's just the reason why people do tax write-offs. That's the reason why people do tax strategies all the time, to defer these taxes into the future so that they can get more income. It's all about income and living. And these folks have worked so hard for their businesses. They've worked all their lives to build this up. Why give it away? And if you have any questions, all you've got to do is call us and you can have answers at no cost to you. All you have to do is call 833-596-7233. Again, that's 833-596-7233. Safe, S-A-F-E. Get safe. Defer your taxes now. give us a call. We want to help you defer it all. And thank you, Robert. Thank you, Steve. You got anything you want to say before we close out the show?
2: I will say thank you all. I know a lot of you are probably got a lot of questions, so I think it's important that we can iron out any question, answer. A lot of times we love to speak to your CPA, your attorney. You know, all of these things are probably going to come into your mind because you want more money to live on. There's a time that you want to sell. Let us help you strategize, come up with it. We want what's best for you. That's our goal. Puts you first. That's our goal. But like I say, you know, David's a great man. He cares. He's all of this information is out there to broadcast to you. Help retirees or help people that are even younger that want to get out of something. Doesn't matter your age. It's just a capital gains deferral, and you're back in the business and writing, you know, doing new business that you know that you may want to get out of this existing business to a new business, a new career, whatever it is. We're here to help you. So, happy holidays to everybody. Be safe. And 2026 is going to be an interesting year for a lot of people, as there's a lot of uncertainty now with the trillions of dollars that are out there in debt. So we're hoping that good decisions could be made for all the American people, and that we can compete as a country and do a good job so that the American people can prosper and win. And again, our goal here is to help propel you guys to better levels and safer outcomes. And that's our goal for here. So I want to sign off with a thank you for everybody, and happy holidays. And we'll look forward to speaking to you when you call David's team, and they'll be able to get us on the line.
1: Thanks, David, for having us on.
0: Thank you. Thank you very
1: much.
0: Show, and Merry Christmas. 833-596-7233. Again, 833-596-7233. That goes for SAFE, or go to retirewithearnest, earnest.com, and we will give you this information for free. Thank you very much.
2: Thank you, everybody.
1: Thanks, guys.

0: matters discussed during this show are for informational purposes only. Each individual situation may vary and the opinions expressed here may not apply to everyone. Materials presented are believed to be from reliable sources and no representations can be made as to its accuracy. All ideas and information should be discussed in detail with one of our qualified representatives prior to implementation.
1: Hello, sports fans. Chris Cleese here on the scene at the Dairy Queen, where world-famous daredevil Evil Bull Weevil will attempt to jump over his portfolio. It seems he's had asset preservationist David Ernest on the case, and his portfolio has grown to an enormous size.
2: That's right, Mr. Klupas. Since I called David Ernest at 833-596-7233, my portfolio has been growing like a weed.
1: Like a weed?
2: Yeah, a great big old happy weed.
1: And now you're going to jump your motorcycle over your portfolio.
2: Gonna be like when Evil Knievel jumped over that Snake River Canyon.
1: Yes, Evil, but if I'm correct, I think the other Evil didn't make it.
2: Oh, yeah.
1: Anything else before you go?
2: I'd like to say hello to Charlene. She's doing a nickel up here at the women's prison. Honey, I'll see you when you get out.
1: And we'll come back soon and find out just what happens.
2: Has some of these kids been messing with this thing?
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4: State Senator Sam Gavan weighed in this week on the issue of data centers in the Tennessee Valley. Gavan was on the Dale Jackson Show on WVNN out of Huntsville.
5: We don't want them. You know, I don't know how that's going to all shake out in the day, but I've been a broken record on it in that we don't need them in the Tennessee Valley. I'm not condemning them everywhere, but I'm saying we don't need them up here from an energy standpoint. And I've been saying that for over a year before it was cool to say so.
6: You were against it before it was cool in that regard.
5: I plan on bringing legislation that will eliminate the tax incentives, and I'm sure I can find a host of people to co-sponsor with me. Why should we be denying the taxes that are going, you know, would otherwise go to the county or the municipalities or the state of Alabama? There's no reason to.
4: I'll be back with more Alabama stories after this.
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4: A neurosurgeon out of Mobile was arrested from his home in Fairhope. 59-year-old Sean Clark is facing charges of possession and production of child pornography. Clark is currently still in jail without bond and will have a hearing on the issue today. Clark was arrested after a tip came in from the National Center for Missing and Exploited Children and was given to the Mobile County Sheriff's Office months ago. Authorities are now trying to identify the victims involved in this case. The city of Anniston is now accepting applications for the Building Improvement Grant Revitalization Program for Main Street. The grant money will be given to eligible applicants who want to revitalize their historic buildings in that downtown area. I'm Andrea Tice.
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4: 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High atop Red Mountain, it's time to get your morning in gear. 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
5: Well, good morning and happy Friday. Labor Day weekend in front of us. So happy that you're here. 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And don't forget on YouTube at Real Talk 995 TV. Let's tell you what we've got as far as the weather goes. Hot. Find some water. A lake, a pool, I don't know, air conditioning works pretty well too. Sunny skies today, just a slight chance of an afternoon shower, 97 the high. Pretty nice for Saturday other than the heat as well, 96 on Sunday. We're looking at 98. And then on Labor Day, it drops down just a little bit. It's not a cool off, but 93 degrees is a little more bearable than I guess 98 is. So that's what we've got. If you have outdoor plans, plan accordingly. Mm-hmm. If you're headed to a game tonight mm-hmm. or tomorrow, specifically down in Tuscaloosa, folks, you're going to need a hat. You're going to need sunscreen. You're going to need to make sure you are hydrated. It is going to be wicked down at Bryant-Denny. Mm-hmm. If you're going to Atlanta, Auburn fans, consider your guys selves lucky.
1: Sure.
5: Because you're in kind of an air-conditioned venue.
1: Worst part of that is going to be the walking from the car to the venue.
5: Yeah, y'all can do that.
1: You'll be okay other than that. Yeah, if you're going to go to Tuscaloosa tomorrow, bathe in sunscreen. Bathe in it because, you know, you're going to really need to have that. You have to reapply. These games get a little long sometimes. You'll be there, obviously, well before kickoff, and then you'll be there a little while after kickoff celebrating the big victory, obviously.
5: I mean, there's going to be folks in that stadium at 9 o'clock tomorrow morning.
1: Oh, yeah.
5: 9 o'clock. Yep. Think about that.
6: I know some of them.
5: Mm. I mean, you're barely going to have breakfast in your belly, and there you are sitting in the stands.
1: Steve was just bragging. No,
6: right. I looked at her because she and her dad and a couple of other people are going, and she was helping me out last night when we were doing trivia, and I was like, you're going to be like oof. You said, bathed in sunscreen. She said, oh, yeah.
1: Yep.
5: Yeah, dressing you got some sandals and a pair of shorts and a lightweight shirt. Wear it, because any way you can get through that, it's going to be a rough day tomorrow down in Tuscaloosa.
1: Make it the really good sunscreen, too, by the way. Let's talk about your roof and my friends over at HHM Roofing and Construction and why they are the right people to call for your roofing problems. If you do run across, something that's cracking, something that's not quite working right, some shingles that have come off, you might want to give them a quick jingle, 396-7077, 396-7077, and tell them what's going on. 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And they will tell you what is going on with your roof. 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
5: How many sevens are there?
1: Just keep dialing seven until someone picks up.
5: No.
1: How about that?
6: And we're off to a flying start.
1: Happy Friday, everybody.
4: And now, it's Dixon and Vining's top three things you need to know.
5: President Trump said this week that the U.S. is ready and willing to carry out more strikes against Iran if necessary. This while we're headed into the Labor Day weekend and gas prices and diesel prices are going up a little bit the wrong way. We were hoping they would come down, but that's not happening. Iran carried out some drone attacks on Wednesday in Jordan, and we followed up with some heavy attacks on them. So, again, if you want to play around with us, Iran, just go ahead and keep doing what you're doing. If it's Israel, if it's Jordan, if it's Syria, if wherever you want to go ahead and fire some of your whatever missiles you've got left, we're going to come hard on you. And that's exactly what President Trump has said. And that's exactly what we did Wednesday night and into Thursday. So, you know, keep it up and we'll just keep doing what we do. That's A, make sure you have no nuclear weapons and make sure that we've got those tankers going through the Strait of Hormuz and we'll be in good shape. And economically, we're just going to squeeze until there's no more squeezing.
1: J.D. Vance at the lectern in front of the press pool for the press conference yesterday. He was filling in for the now retired Carolyn Leavitt. And he said, I'll paraphrase here because I don't think he actually put it this way, but he said something along the lines of, this is going to marinate for a while.
5: Mm-hmm.
1: You know, we're no longer talking about shock and awe. We're talking about pressure from this side, pressure from that side, and we're not talking to anybody until they stop lobbing, bombs at commercial shipping in the Strait of Hormuz. As long as they're doing that, there will be no talks.
5: Mm-hmm.
1: So, yeah, little by little, they're running out of juice over there.
5: Yeah, and they're going to be very isolated.
1: Yes, they are.
5: Very much so. All right, day six, there is still no end in the Lindsey Clancy case. There is one holdout juror, and deliberations are set to resume this morning. The panel of nine women and three men has twice reported that they are deadlocked. Now, Judge William Sullivan is set to address a dispute involving one member of the panel. The defense attorney, Kevin Reddington, unsuccessfully sought yesterday to remove a juror to force a unanimous verdict. But there is a big problem with doing that. It is unconstitutional. But he asked the judge that it violates the defendant's right to a fair trial and an impartial jury. So the case could end today in a mistrial, but it will be interesting this morning. I believe 8 o'clock our time, they're back in the courtroom about what transpires. I'm a little bothered that news and word has gotten out that it is a female juror. I think we probably could have guessed that, but the fact that it's out, I'm uncomfortable with that. And I'm super uncomfortable with the defense attorney asking the judge to remove that one juror. What, so that you get the outcome that you want?
1: Look, he's doing the best he can for his client.
5: I'm sure.
1: Which is, he's in a sticky wicket. Look at what she's done and look at the chances of her actually ever breathing free air again. You know, this not really good. But, yeah, you're absolutely right. They've already been through 6 days of deliberations. You can't replace a juror after 6 days.
5: It doesn't matter.
1: Of deliberation.
5: Right. It doesn't matter if this juror if this juror believes what they believe.
1: Yeah.
5: That's the way it stays. Now, you don't replace it to get a different outcome.
1: We have seen this, by the way. We've seen a juror replaced within the first like 36 hours.
5: Yeah, because something
1: funny happened or somebody they said something that was untoward or whatever, and the judge was like, what? Hold on. No, you don't need to be on this panel. Get out of here. We're going to bring in the alternate, and we'll make that happen. And that's perfectly acceptable. But this, yeah, just because you got somebody who he says isn't listening to the judge's instructions and consequently isn't giving them a fair shake. I think now the defense obviously is under the impression that you've got 11 people who are willing to, I'm not going to say acquit, but, you know, say not guilty by reason of insanity, whatever the term is there, can't be held criminally liable, right, because of her psychosis.
5: Right.
1: So he thinks there's 11 people saying that, and then this one juror who's not. What if it's the other way?
5: Yeah, it could be the other way around. How does he know that? Yeah, apparently the juror was allegedly refusing to follow the court's instructions on reasonable doubt.
1: Mm-hmm.
5: Okay, well, does that present a case where the judge might say, we're going to remove this juror? There's a big problem with that. I don't think at this juncture you get to remove any juror.
1: No. But can I tell you this? I'm going to say this now. It's going to sound awful. You're going to think the worst of me, and I don't care, because it's a phone-in Friday. This case has kind of been running in the background of my life all this time. You know, a little bit like OJ. Remember when the OJ case was on? It was on every TV, and it was always kind of just going. And it seems like every time I tune into Skippy, there'd be at least some conversation, or they'd be in the courtroom, you know, listening to some of this or whatever. And I was just kind of like, yeah, okay. And yesterday when this news came out and said there's one juror that's holding on, I went, ooh, things just got interesting. I'm like, oh, now I'm intrigued. Now it's a John Grisham novel,
5: Yeah, that's kind of where we are with this case. Well, again, 8 o'clock this morning, we'll keep eyes on it and see what happens. In front of a Labor Day weekend, this might end in a mistrial. They may be done today.
1: Could be.
5: All right, finally this story. It was big. The SEC announced yesterday that it is suing LSU in district court here in Birmingham, alleging that LSU is violating the league's First Amendment right of expressive association by ignoring SEC rules that prohibit signing and playing former NFL players. Also named in the lawsuit, Coach Lane Kiffin, the president of the university and the athletic director. This happened at the same, this was all going on yesterday, and it was right around noon. This happened at the same time that the SEC commissioner Greg Sankey and others were testifying during a separate injunction hearing in a state court in Baton Rouge, Louisiana. This sent a bit of an eruption in that packed courtroom. The lawsuit was filed after midnight Thursday and not during the hearing, as some have suggested. And again, it's really ironic that it was filed here in Birmingham.
1: Mm-hmm.
5: And again, they're down in Baton Rouge in a courtroom. Where this goes is fascinating
1: to me.
5: Anybody's
1: guess.
5: Yes.
1: It's the Jerry Springer show in college football.
5: Let me tell you what. Our guys down the hall at Jocks got their little wrapped in a bow, a little birthday gift yesterday. Because they're like, here it is. This is going to be the slam dunks, you know, story of the weekend.
1: Oh, yeah.
5: You got a whole week to talk about it.
1: Best possible topic of conversation for those guys. They're going to love it. We're going to love it. You know, we could probably, I wonder if we could drag Damian Mitchell in.
5: Yeah, maybe for a couple of minutes. I would love that.
1: You know?
5: Yeah.
1: I know who we'd like to have, but unfortunately.
5: I don't want to even go down that road.
1: Me neither.
5: It makes me sad.
1: 618 with Dixon and Vining, 545-9950. 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

0: a friend. 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
1: Ugh, thank God.
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5: Hey, y'all, it's Leland from Leland Live, and we're going to be live in Hueytown at Hueytown Pond. 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

0: the depths of despair, we do have some good news. The Nepal search teams managed to rescue two workers from a hydropower tunnel still alive 9 days after that flood. Pulled them out yesterday morning, Nepal yesterday morning was Friday morning.
1: I mean, that's good news, but the thought that there were 900 possibly in there?
0: Yes, yeah.
1: They're
0: holding out hope that maybe there are a few more that they can find. 1,200 people deceased, more than 1,200 gone. No word on the missing, but it's lots. It's many, many, many. We're going to take the winds where we can get them, right? Managed to get a couple of people out of this tunnel after 9 days. And I can't even imagine how difficult it must have been because it was covered with debris. You know, they could probably hear stuff going on above them. So they're down there just like, somebody's going to recognize that we're here, right? That's going to happen eventually.
1: You wonder if, you know, because that whole, when you look at the terrain and how all that happened, the water flows through there. Is that a natural disaster that could easily happen again? Because all that came from that mountain, and it just broke off and came down, and here comes all the water. And you just wonder to yourself, you know, do you need to have houses and everything else in that valley just because you could have a similar situation? It might not happen in our lifetime again, but somewhere down the road it probably will.
0: Well, they say what happened is a glacier that had been holding the whole thing together broke apart.
1: Mm-hmm.
0: And that's what caused the, so I guess if you're putting all your eggs in the glacier basket, that might have been a bad move. Now, on the other hand, CNN has a completely different reason for why this took place.
1: Climate change, a little climate change there.
0: Trump. Donald Trump.
1: Yeah.
0: Donald Trump is responsible.
1: Worse than climate change. Yeah. It's Donald Trump.
0: He's the one responsible because he says something about, they didn't wait long to suggest that the Trump administration was at least partly responsible for the horrific natural disaster. CNN ran an article Wednesday with the headline, "The Trump administration cut funds for natural hazards monitoring in Nepal. A year later, disaster struck."
1: Mm.
0: Mm-hmm. You know, this is another one of those instances where when you hear that, the Trump administration cut funds for natural hazards monitoring in Nepal, you think, wait, we were paying for that? Why were we paying for that? Why isn't Nepal paying for that?
1: If
0: there's a natural disaster there, it's going to be happening to them. So maybe they should be the ones looking out for it and making sure it doesn't happen, or at least get the early distant warning if, in fact, it's going to happen. Why is the U.S. responsible for this? Well, because you always have been.
1: What are we doing that?
0: Yeah, we're done. We're done with that.
1: Another instance where something has happened and it's revealed itself to us and we're like, what? Why were we doing that?
0: Yeah.
1: Why was there any money? Why were we tied to that at all? That's not our responsibility.
0: I just saw an episode of Boston Legal. I know I'm 20 years behind on the show.
1: That's okay. Yeah. Enjoy it. Catch up. It's fun.
0: But it had to do with the United States of America paying for abortions on foreign soil in foreign countries. And we have something called the Mexico City Rule that says we're not going to use American taxpayer dollars to do that. It's just not going to happen. And somebody was suing over that and saying it's not fair that, you're not paying for these abortions. You're perfectly okay with abortions taking place in your own country. At the time we were, of course, because it was Roe versus Wade. But, suddenly when it comes to some other country, you're not willing to, pony up the dough for that. And again, the question is like, wait, when did we start being held responsible for abortions in foreign countries? When did we start paying for this, and how is this possible? You know, this reminds me of Charles Barkley said that Grant Hill's mother was the one who told him early on in his career. She said, "Charles, don't you dare start throwing that money around to your family. Don't start helping out your mom and your brothers and your sister and your cousin and Pookie and whatever." Because she said, the first time you tell them no, you're the worst person in the world.
1: Mm-hmm.
0: And she said, my Grant, he's not doing any of that. He's not, because these kids, they run into a truckload of money. And the first thing they do is they buy 11 houses for all of their siblings,
1: You might take care of mom.
0: Yeah.
1: You know what I mean?
0: I can see taking care of mom.
1: You might take care of mama, but everybody else, you can just.
0: But what happens then is they become dependent on you, and they're like, well, how come you're not doing this?

0: anymore. How can they're not taking care of that
1: right,
0: anymore?
1: Right.
0: Well, that's Nepal and America. Mm-hmm. They're like, well, why aren't you paying for our early distant warning on disaster relief?
1: What were we doing in the beginning? How did this get started?
0: How about why were we ever paying mm-hmm. for it is the question that we should be asking here. And we should make sure that we... this is one of the things I do really like about this administration, is that they look at these things and say, why are we paying for that?
1: It's a good question.
0: We shouldn't be paying for that. Doesn't make any sense. And by the way, do you really think that there was going to be anything at all that you could do about this disaster? It happened so quickly.
1: No, I don't think there wasn't enough time to even run.
0: I don't really care what kind of funds for natural disaster monitoring you had. I don't care what kind of monitoring you had. This was going to happen whether you wanted it to or not, whether you were paying for something or not. You know, the crosstown bus is going to hit you. It's going to hit you. Not a lot you can do about it.
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15: Well, we have a crash, 2059 West, after exit 115 westbound in midfield, and a crash, 2059 West, before 18th Avenue, exit 113. I'm Phil Carter in the traffic center.
16: Another hot and humid day on the way with temperatures in upper 90s, low 100s on this Friday afternoon. Going into tomorrow, you can expect very similar conditions with very little rain chance on the way. That heat advisory does continue throughout the day today and throughout the day tomorrow as well. So it's going to be hot, humid, slim rain chances going into the start of next week. This is ABC 3340 meteorologist Anna Duvall on Talk 99.5.
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18: I brought one in here and it is gone. 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

0: late great Bonnie Raitt. Bringing us back.
1: I played Bonnie Raitt earlier. It's Bonnie Tyler.
0: I'm sorry, Bonnie Tyler. Right, you are. I knew it was a Bonnie, and it was one of the Bonnies.
2: It's a Bonnie theme.
1: There you go. Yeah.
2: We got a Bonnie theme going. Mm. Is that it? Is that what we're doing, Steve?
1: It's about as far as I can go with the Bonnies.
2: Is that it?
1: Sorry.
2: Two Bonnies.
0: We're out of Bonnies.
2: It's two?
0: That's all there
2: can't
0: are.
2: Can't think of any?
0: Can't think of another Bonnie.
2: I guess not.
0: Nope, that's it.
2: Yep.
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2: Mm-hmm.
0: Every single weekday. And don't forget about the Foothills Festival coming up, not this weekend, but next weekend in Jasper. It is Friday and Saturday, the 11th and 12th of September, obviously. Local artists, crafts, food, booths from all over, and free music. Check out this year's lineup. They love to get the 90s acts in there. I don't know what it is, but the people of Jasper seem to love it as well. So there, you're going to be here enjoying music from Collective Soul, Everclear, John Waite, Channing Wilson, Dina Carter, is the way she likes to pronounce it, and Mark Chestnut. All very big-time acts, and it's all free. Every bit of it.
2: Sounds like a lot of fun. Y'all get there and enjoy.
0: Get on over there.
2: Mm-hmm. Next weekend. Not this weekend, next weekend.
0: I'll see you on Saturday. I want to go see John Waite. I love
2: him. Yeah, that'd be good. All right, if you are driving into maybe your place of business right now, getting the kiddies ready for school and headed out to the vehicle, let me just tell you, if you're thinking about doing something different with that vehicle, getting something bigger, something smaller, whatever it is, you want a different truck that you're driving, you want a different SUV, take your current vehicle to Birmingham Broker. You could do that anytime today. Just pull up in the bay, 2224 4th Avenue South. Meet a couple of the nicest guys that you'll ever know, and that's Craig and Keith. There's some other guys that work there as well that just do a fantastic job at Birmingham Broker, selling your used car as quickly as they possibly can. Now, the deal is they want to make sure that they get as much equity out of that car, because a lot of times if you trade or you try to sell it yourself, maybe you don't have it priced exactly right. 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If you just turn it over to these guys, they'll handle every bit of it, and including the paperwork. And when everything is done and the car is sold, which sometimes doesn't take very long, they'll give you a check, and you can go do whatever it is that you want to do with that check. 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
0: All right. This is a very, very strange story. It starts with this. 21-year-old Julie Pierre, who is the owner of Sunrise, Florida-based Roll and Dough.
2: Mm-hmm.
0: She's 21 years old.
2: That's pretty good. Go, girl.
0: She owns a bakery.
2: Go. Do it.
0: Hired an Uber courier on August 22nd to deliver about 350 of her viral cinnamon rolls to the Yellow Green Farmers Market in nearby Hollywood, Florida. This according to the South Florida Sun Sentinel. Unable to reach the driver, Pierre initially believed he had taken off with thousands of dollars in merchandise. It's about $3,200 worth of cinnamon rolls
2: my
0: there.
2: Gosh.
0: Yeah. She shared the apparent theft with her hundreds of thousands of social media followers, drawing widespread attention to the missing pastries. But Sunrise Police said, no, there was no theft. The investigation determined a theft did not occur. Instead, the delivery driver was stopped and taken into custody by U.S. Border Patrol in Hollywood.
2: Oh, no.
0: While he was still on his way to the delivery destination. Border Patrol identified the driver as Ivan Dario Rico Molano, a cute Colombian citizen.
2: Can I have one more name in there?
0: Colombian. How many names does he have? That's too many names.
2: That
0: isn't
2: is
0: it?
2: Way too many.
0: That's not good.
2: Ivan Dario Rico Molano.
0: Molano.
2: Molano cookies.
0: A Colombian native. Agents said, hold on, he entered the country legally, supposedly, in May of 2021, but remained beyond his authorized period stay.
2: It was time to go home, and he didn't go.
0: Mm.
2: Mm-hmm.
0: So agents stopped a silver Kia Carnival. Again, Just these little details that are making
2: Kia Carnival.
0: Kia Carnival.
2: What the heck is a Kia Carnival? I don't even know what that is. We got clowns running around it.
0: Yes, yeah.
2: You actually named a car a carnival?
0: They named the car the carnival.
2: I got to look this up.
0: It's fun.
2: Seriously.
1: It's a minivan.
0: You don't actually buy that. You win it by knocking those stuffed cats off the podium.
2: Actually, it's not a little car.
0: It's not?
2: I don't know why. No, maybe we've seen
1: minivan.
2: These. Mm.
1: It is a minivan.
2: Yeah.
1: You probably have seen
2: That's
1: it.
2: That's a good-looking vehicle, actually.
1: Pay much attention to it, actually.
2: Really? Yeah.
1: It's a minivan. Mm. How much attention do you pay to minivans?
2: $51,000 for a new one of these? No, that can't be right. That's not right. Mm. Never mind.
1: It's right Ignore about the average me. Price of a new
2: like,
1: car these
2: oh
1: days.
2: Oh, my God.
0: Yeah, they cut it back to $25,000 if you can put this misshapen basketball through the hoop over there.
2: Okay, here it is, $46,000 mm-hmm. for a 2026. That's a nice ride. You should not name that car a carnival.
1: Why wouldn't you? You can pack a whole lot of people in there and get them all to fall out all at the same time, kind of like clowns.
2: It sounds like a clown car.
0: It does,
2: but it's a nice looking vehicle.
0: Mm.
2: I shouldn't have made fun. I take it back.
0: All right, so agents stopped the Kia Carnival. Before 9 a.m. August 22nd on southbound Interstate 95, after a records check showed the vehicle's registered owner was an immigrant without legal status. Dun, dun, dun. During the encounter, Milano acknowledged being in the U.S. without legal authorization, and so they ended up taking him into custody. What happened to the cinnamon rolls?
2: That's what we care about, the cinnamon rolls, for heaven's sakes.
0: On August 27th, 5 days after the rolls were supposed to reach the farmer's market, Sunrise Police recovered the cinnamon rolls and containers and returned them to Pierre.
2: Well, they're no good 5 days later. They're cinnamon rolls.
0: They could no longer be sold and had to be discarded. Ouch.
2: Aww.
0: We're still out $3,100, Pierre said. Stolen or not, we suffered a loss. Well, maybe check on the immigration status of your delivery driver. Some of that, Pierre. I understand that you're young and 21 years old and owning your own bakery is probably a big challenge for you, but make sure that you get, you know, John Q. American.
2: Pierre is probably Julie Pierre.
0: Mm-hmm.
2: Julie next time will probably get her own little vehicle and deliver them herself. I would. I don't know. Those cinnamon rolls look fabulous.
0: Of course they do.
2: I mean,
0: they're cinnamon rolls.
2: Yum. They're like something you'd see at the cinnamon place in the mall.
0: Yeah.
2: Only bigger.
0: These are just an illustration to illustrate the article. They didn't get pictures of the cinnamon rolls.
2: Oh,
0: sadly.
2: Yes. I have pictures of the cinnamon rolls.
0: Of her cinnamon
2: there's
0: rolls?
2: Her and there's her cinnamon rolls.
0: Oh, my. Okay.
2: Look at those cinnamon rolls,
0: nice
2: will you please?
0: Job. Those look fantastic.
2: Mm-hmm.
0: I would like three of those.
2: I would
0: please.
2: Too. They look phenomenal. Mm. The ones in the back look like they have Biscoff cookies sprinkled on the top
0: yes,
2: of them.
0: Yes, they do. Yeah, they sure do.
1: All right. Can I ask a question?
2: Yeah.
1: What was the point of the story?
2: I don't know. We forgot now. Oh, that she lost $3,000 in this.
1: Oh, okay. Because, yeah. I mean, you know, we talked a lot about a minivan and then a lot about the cinnamon rolls.
2: Yeah.
1: And I was trying to figure out what the point was.
2: Kind of forgot about it. 400 cinnamon rolls. That's a lot of cinnamon rolls.
0: I think it's a mistake to come into this show looking for a point, Steve. Yeah. I think you're asking too much of us.
2: Haven't you listened to this show, Steve?
1: 4.5 years lost.
0: This is a phone-it-in Friday. I wanted to get that.
2: We warned y'all about this. We warned you about today's show.
0: I wanted to get that story in there.
1: Today's show.
2: This is how it's going to go.
1: The warning was about today.
2: Right.
0: Yeah.
2: Well,
0: right.
2: We're educated now on cinnamon rolls and Julie Pierre and don't hire Uber drivers that aren't legal.
0: And the Kia Carnival,
2: which is a big, beautiful car, and it's expensive, and it's a silly name for a car.
0: Do they have a bigger one that's called like the Kia Circus?
2: That's what they should do.
0: They should come up with one that's slightly larger than that.
2: And then what's beyond the circus? Now we're getting into the suburban size. What is that?
1: You call that the big top.
0: The big top. I love it. 6:46 with Dixon and Vining. 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

0: 6:51. Little Green Onions, Booker T, and the MGs. Notably, holding on to both Steve Cropper and Doc Dunn. Later went on to be a part of the Blues Brothers band. 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You can skate across the entire inventory, see what they have, find the stuff that's just right for you, then go down and test drive just those vehicles, and then you make a deal. And boy, oh boy, they're not in the business of collecting trucks, so obviously they want to sell them. 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They can also outfit that thing however you see fit, including ladder racks and toolboxes, winches, tie-downs, you name it, they do it all. 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Joining us now on the phone line where we interview people is Debbie Schlissel, who is currently without power because she got a little visit from a tornado the other day. How very nice.
1: You doing okay there, Debbie?
2: Yes, thank God. So there were a number of tornadoes in the Detroit area yesterday, and it was like a big deal. And a lot of movie theaters lost their power. So I had planned to see a whole bunch of movies for you. I only got in two because every time I got to a movie theater, it was out of power. I have a lot of free movie passes now.
0: Wow.
1: Nice.
2: I will start with the biggest new movie. So this weekend, I think, is a continuation of, even though it's September, the continuation of the bad movies of August that movie theaters or movie studios send to the Pet Cemetery of Movies to die a quick death, because I wasn't impressed. I'll tell you what I did see, what I didn't see. So what I did see, the biggest new movie, is the Mark Wahlberg movie called By Any Means. He plays this mob hitman. This is a true story, apparently. And they show you the real guy at the end in pictures and during the credits. But he plays this mob hitman who, in real life, apparently murdered at least 60 people. He is recruited by the FBI in the 60s to help beat up people and secure confessions to find missing civil rights activists, and also to find out who committed crimes against black people in Hattiesburg, Mississippi. So they start out with the murders of Schwerner, Goodman, and Cheney, the three election workers. So I want to point out, Cheney was a black activist. Schwerner and Goodman were Jewish activists trying to register black people to vote. They were all murdered. And in real life, this all happened, as you guys know. And Schwerner and Goodman were Jewish. And I, as a Jewish American, see how this was repaid, by the way. They gave their lives to the civil rights movement, and now we see a lot of black activists in the Hamas supporting Free Palestine movement and a lot of anti-Semitic stuff. So not happy. We helped build the civil rights movement and we see how it was repaid. But anyway, that's not the theme of the movie. They start with that, and allegedly they claim that this mobster beat out the confessions of where the bodies of those three activists were for J. Edgar Hoover and the FBI. Now that part I don't know if it's true, but apparently it is true that he was enlisted to beat people up to get confessions of other things. And then the movie goes into the murder of a county NAACP official who offered people that he will pay their poll tax so they can vote, and the Klan didn't like it, so they firebombed his house and murdered him. And Mark Wahlberg is enlisted once again to work with this black FBI agent who is discriminated against, and they are going to secure confessions. The black FBI agent doesn't like the methods I didn't like them either. I mean, I don't know. The movie was extremely bloody, violent, and brutal, and I didn't need to see a lot of it. It's not a relaxing movie to see on a holiday weekend. It was very dark, and I understand the message. To me, it wasn't worth sitting through that, despite the payoff. So it was a no for me. I don't need to sit through a brutal, torture porn, violent movie in the name of civil rights or anything else. And also, Mark Wahlberg has this prosthetic nose that is so obvious and so distracting throughout the movie. It wasn't for me. Then there is this movie called Onslaught. This is one of these movies that tries too hard to be artsy-fartsy, avant-garde, and different, and it's just stupid and boring. I looked at my phone so many times during this movie. It's sometime in the future, I think. There's several settings. Some of the people speak German. Dan Stevens plays this weird scientist who crawls on the floor and licks his girlfriend's toes and feet. And then yet he's some big evil guy who develops this robotic group of killers that go to the park in the middle of nowhere in America and try to murder everybody in it for no apparent reason. A woman in the trailer park is the single mother who has her daughter for the weekend, her young daughter, and she's also apparently a military badass who was in combat, and she has all these machine guns, and she and this other two residents of the park, trailer park, try to save themselves from these robotic killers. I'm making it sound better than it actually is, and it could have been good, but it's stupid.
0: I got to be honest with you. You're not making it sound that good, Debbie. I got to be honest with you.
2: There's also, I did not see this, but there is Tom and Jerry, The Forbidden Compass. Apparently, I know people who've seen it. It's supposed to be good. Tom and Jerry go back in time using this compass, and they have to find their way back to the present. Maybe I'll see that over the weekend and review it next week. There's also The Sun Never Sets, starring Dakota Fanning as a woman between two boyfriends in Alaska where the sun never sets. Supposedly strife takes place. I did not see it. I will try and see that over the weekend. Those were two of the movies I was going to see. There's American Summer starring long forgotten Steve Guttenberg. Remember him?
0: Oh, yeah.
2: And he's with Christie Brinkley. It's a short movie that's like an hour and 20 minutes. I will try and see that over the weekend, but American Summer sounds to me like it should have come out during the summer. Then there is Fall 2 Dead Point about some women who are suspended on a rock to try to get down. It's a thriller. So I will try to see some of these for next week, but this week I'd say it's a Netflix weekend. I recommend the documentary King of Kong. Try and stream that online.
0: All right.
2: About Donkey Kong competitors.
0: All right. Nice. I like it. Thank you, Debbie. We appreciate it. Stay cool this weekend if you can. I know it's difficult without the air conditioning, but, you know, find a nice dark movie theater and go watch that movie you hated again. It'll be great.
2: Have a great Labor Day weekend, everybody.
1: You too, Debbie. Thank you, Debbie.
0: Debbie Slussell. Debbie does movies.com. 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Yeah, she does it all, and she's here every Friday with us for just that purpose. 7 o'clock, Dixon and Vining, Talk 99.5, Talk99.5.com. 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There's so much more show to go. 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
4: Federal prosecutors from within the U.S. Department of Justice filed a motion this week regarding an upcoming trial that involves the state of Alabama and the Alabama Department of Corrections. The prosecutor submitted a 260-page motion where they are asking the judge for summary judgment when it comes to the ADOC violating the Eighth Amendment rights of inmates. The prosecutors detailed the staffing ratio to prisoners, saying that there are 17 prisoners per correction officer when the ratio should be 5-1. The filing also listed the many cases of prisoner-on-prisoner violence as well as sexual violence. I'll be back with more Alabama stories after this.
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4: Nearly 300 pieces of evidence were presented in the first 3 days of a capital murder trial against Brian Lansing Martin. Martin is accused of killing Sheffield Police Sergeant Nick Reisner following a pursuit that occurred in October of 2021. Martin is also accused in the death of William Mealback Jr., but that case will be tried separately. Prosecutors say Martin knowingly shot Reisner. The defense says Martin has a history of mental health issues. Jurors have heard police calls and have seen dash camera video as well as body camera footage and photos from that case. An 18-year-old is facing additional charges after being arrested last week for planning an attack on Opelika High School. Jacob Howell was arrested on August 31st after an investigation into a terroristic threat. Authorities now say that the additional charges against Howell involve the discovery of child pornography on his electronic devices. I'm Andrea Tice.
6: Sometimes it's just time to build, and some of y'all are facing that dilemma right now, whether it's a pole barn, a residential application like that, some kind of shed, or a big commercial project. 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I can attest to that personally. Hey, y'all, this is Leland from Leland Live. 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
5: Good morning, everyone. Welcome in. We are glad you're with us. It's Dixon and Vining at Talk 99.5, talk995.com. It is the 4th of September. We're going to have a beautiful day in front of us, but definitely some very, very hot temperatures. 97 for the high today. Looks pretty good for tomorrow. 96 will be the high Sunday. Not bad. 98. So, yeah, we're really getting into those upper 90 degrees, closer to 100. We don't need any of that. But Labor Day, not quite as bad. Sunshine and a high of 93. And pretty much today through Monday, just about a 20% chance of an afternoon shower. So we talked about earlier in the week, Richard, a 40% chance of rain on Friday. That looks like it's diminished. Had a feeling that would happen, but in front of a Labor Day weekend, that's not so bad. I think people will enjoy having sunshine and being able to barbecue or do whatever it is that they want to do for their weekend. So there you have it for the weather forecast. What you got there?
1: What I have in my hot little hands right
5: here. What do you have there?
1: This is the...
5: Is the what?
1: The scores.
5: Oh!
1: The scores from the Summer
5: of
1: Wings.
5: Or the wing run.
6: Oh.
1: I know we're going to make a video later, but we might want to go over them on the air as well a little bit.
5: Okay, we can do that.
1: Later.
5: Absolutely.
1: Later. Not right now.
5: Just I'm so curious. I am very curious. Because we went to some good places.
1: Yes. I was a bit surprised.
5: One or two that maybe shouldn't have been on the list at all.
1: Yeah, I agree.
5: And then, wow. That's why I'm like really curious about that.
1: Well, we're going to get to that.
5: All right.
1: Before too long, but first I'm going to tell you that Parrot Structural Services is ready to fix your foundation. 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
4: And now, it's Dixon and Vining's top three things you need to know.
1: Well, the Lindsey Clancy jury still struggling to reach a verdict, and now we're finding out that it seems to be one holdup, one person who is standing in the way. And you said we knew it was a female. Are we sure?
5: That's what's being said, okay, yes, okay, that it is right. One of the... And again, you got 9 women and 3 men. The odds are that it is a woman, but yeah, they're saying that it is a woman.
1: My take as well. Plymouth Judge William Sullivan had to read the last resort Tui Rodriguez charge, which basically says, guys, you got to stay at this. There's not 12 better people for this. We really would rather not go through the 4 weeks of testimony again. Everybody's exhausted. We need you to keep an open mind and understand what we mean when we say reasonable doubt. And go back in your little room there and fight it out. By golly, I imagine that that one person, everyone's a little ticked at them. They're
5: well, but don't let the pressure of that. I mean, if you feel strongly about it,
1: yeah.
5: I mean, don't change your mind based on, hey, we're in front of a Labor Day weekend or everybody's mad at me because we can't resolve this and we're in a deadlock. If you feel that way and you've looked at all the evidence in the case and, you know, I'm thinking, okay, what if it's you, Richard? What if you're the one holdout juror because you feel very strongly about something?
1: Oh, I would be. I'd be the...
5: You'd be the person.
1: I'd be the problem. No question in my mind.
5: I mean, all of a sudden now on a Friday, you're going to... Won't it feel a little strange if today all of a sudden that one juror says, okay, I give up. I'll go with y'all.
1: Yes, yes.
5: Okay.
1: Yeah. At the same time, there are such things as bad jurors.
5: Yeah.
1: I mean, I was just reading the other day about somebody who said they were on a jury. This is just about the time these people started deliberating. Said, I was on a jury once, and I knew, like, on moment one, we were going to be a hung jury. There were two people there that clearly hadn't been listening to any of the evidence that had been presented. I'm like, oh, I hadn't thought about that. Mm-hmm. Somebody on your jury who wasn't paying attention. That's, you know, I mean, how many times have you been involved in a group project in school, and you're the one that did all the work?
5: Well, there's always one or two that are just... They're just not doing anything
1: exactly.
5: to help with the project. Yep. They're hoping that you take care of all of it.
1: Yeah, which makes you worry because it's like, hey, this is important. This is somebody's life. You need to be a little more focused over here. What are you doing? Anyway, Jefferson County has reached a 2026 record high with 37 failed health inspections in August.
5: My goodness, that's a lot.
1: 37.
5: Y'all, do you pay attention to the health scores when you go into a restaurant?
1: I usually do, yes. Mm-hmm. I try to keep an eye on them.
5: And the ones I'm suspicious is they're supposed to put it in a place where, you know, mm-hmm. the general public can see it
1: yep.
5: fairly clearly. And there are some that kind of like mm-hmm. put it around the corner or something. And you go like, well, where is that? And they're like, oh, well, that's why you're hiding it.
1: Yeah.
5: I
1: don't want that. I'm going to want that to be out there, available to everyone. I think, you know, you drift much below 90, and I'm like, I might go somewhere else. I know.
5: I'll even give you high 80. I mean, but real high 80s.
1: 88 is not terrible.
5: Because sometimes, you know, these inspections can get, you know, you want them to be nitpicky.
1: Sure.
5: You really do, because it's, you know, obviously your health. You don't want to get food poisoning or anything like that, and you don't want there to be bugs sure. and nastiness and that kind of stuff. But... You know, sometimes they do get a little, like, mm-hmm. over the top with, you know, well, you have a little bit of this over here. And you're like, really?
1: Yeah. I have enough friends in the restaurant business, restaurateurs who actually own them, you know, like Will, of course, but several others over the years. And, yeah, you're right. They'll be like, I had a perfect 100. They took 2 points off because I was a degree down on this something that I had out on
5: the
1: salad bar or whatever.
5: Yeah,
1: it was
5: whatever.
1: Like I was off by 1 degree. It's like they took 2 points off. Yeah, they're gonna nitpick you. Among the infractions cited by county health inspectors, roaches, flies, gnats, mold, grime, food out of temperature, lack of food safety training, among others. I can't tell you exactly which restaurants are being...
5: You can go find out
1: hammered.
5: For yourself.
1: Yeah.
5: Instead of going through that list.
1: Yeah.
5: It's like,
1: but this particular article is illustrated by a rack of sushi, which I find interesting. Mm. There's a sushi plate there. That kind of worries me. I love sushi.
5: I do too.
1: Mm.
5: Careful. You know, well, and especially sushi, because there's so much fish involved, you really want to make sure that, you know, refrigeration is right and that it's fresh because... Either of those things go south, and you're in real trouble.
1: If the sushi shows up and it smells like the harbor, you probably don't want to eat it. Yeah. That would be my guess. Mm. Let's see, what else can I tell you? Walmart's. We talked about this—the $6 rotisserie chicken purse.
5: Oh yeah.
1: What did I tell you? I told you it was going to be sold out day one, and it absolutely was. Within hours of its debut. They sold this thing out. Now, what it is, if you weren't listening that day, it's a purse that looks like a rotisserie chicken in a bag, the way they sell them at Walmart.
5: Mm-hmm, with a little handle.
1: Little handle on it, yeah. Mm-hmm. And I said, yeah, this is kitschy enough that this is absolutely going to go crazy. And that is what happened. Mm-hmm. And it's pretty cool because, you know, it's actually made out of some pretty decent material. It's also only $6, which makes it very, very attractive. Kind of just a fun little larky thing.
5: Walmart needs to restock these and just they will continue to sell these off the shelves. And people that have bought them now are like putting them on eBay, selling them for like 10 times as much.
1: You can buy.
5: Which, you know, figure out the math. It's really not that much, but.
1: $60?
5: Yeah.
1: I don't want to pay $60 for this
5: bag.
1: Well,
5: I'm not paying that. I'm just saying, you know. Sell it for $600. No one can get their hands on it. They'll put those back out.
1: It comes in both the original and the lemon pepper version. I kid you not.
5: So you either get a purple and white bag or it's kind of a gold and white bag.
1: Yep. Those are your choices. I would not eschew one of these if someone gave it to me for Christmas. I mean,
5: you'd look cute with it, Richard.
1: I mean, I don't really want to have a merce, but if I was going to have a merce, I would want this one.
5: Have you seen the fanny packs of the guys that they're selling now that have the extra, it looks like an extra belly?
1: No.
5: And it has a little zip pocket in the front, and these guys are just having a blast with it.
1: I have not seen this.
5: Because they wear it outside of their shirt, so it looks like their belly is sticking out so far, shirt is above it, and it's not really. I mean, you know.
1: I don't need a fanny pack to make that happen.
5: I just think it owns me. I absolutely love that.
1: I can do that au natural. 7:15 with Dixon and Vining. Stick around. We'll give you the results of our wing run coming up in just a bit. And Mr. P's grill and tip about an hour and 15 from now.
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1: Thank God.
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6: Turex on 2059 West. One has the left lane blocked in midfield, 2059 West after exit 115 westbound. We're also working a wreck, 2059 West before 18th Avenue, exit 113. I'm Phil Carter in the traffic center.
7: Another hot and humid day on the way with temperatures in the upper 90s, low 100s on this Friday afternoon. Going into tomorrow, you can expect very similar conditions with very little rain chance on the way. That heat advisory does continue throughout the day today and throughout the day tomorrow as well. So it's going to be hot, humid, slim rain chances going into the start of next week. This is ABC 3340 meteorologist Anna Duvall on Talk 99.5.
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0: 720. Dixon Dividing, Talk995.com. This is the 50th anniversary of that Boston debut album, but this was off of the second one. Don't Look Back. And Tom Scholz said he was never satisfied with this album. He thought he was hurried by the record company. You know, yesterday, Strike While the Iron is Hot, we were talking about this. You got to keep them going, got to keep them plugging away. You know, that was the record company's feel on that. But the rest of us were like, you take all the time you need. We don't want to don't rush nothing out there, Tom. And then he came out with Third Stage, and we were like, actually, waiting didn't help. Okay, never mind.
1: Didn't net him a number one song, though.
0: True story. Yeah. Amanda. Boy, what a piece of crap that is.
2: Some people love that song, Richard.
0: Probably people named Amanda, right?
2: Amandas love it.
0: They take you by the hand to make you understand, Amanda. I mean, come on. That Moonspoon June, he should be ashamed of himself.
2: Golly. Didn't know you felt that way about that.
0: Oh, I hated that song first time
2: Day
0: I heard
2: one?
0: It. First time I heard it, I was like, this is complete garbage. He should be ashamed of himself.
2: Shame.
0: But I also knew it was going to be a big hit because, mm-hmm. you know, this is it. People love the simplistic, the straightforward, the easy to mm-hmm. Easy to swallow. 7:21 with Dixon and Vining on Talk 99.5.
2: All right, fall, leaves. Oh, no. 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One of the places maybe you forget where leaves can end up, that is in the gutters of your home. 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If you need new gutters and you need the gutter covers, contact him today and tell him you're a Talk 99.5 listener to get that 10% discount on your new gutters. 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He's local. 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Price is very reasonable. He's a veteran of the military and just does an excellent job when it comes to gutter repairs, new gutters on your home. You need your gutters cleaned. He can take care of that. Great time to reach out to him. Noble Contractors, ALA.com is the website. And store the number in his phone and your phone anytime that you need somebody that's going to do a great job for you when it comes to gutters. He's the man. 422-3034. Again, 205-422-3034.
0: Our friend Dean from Pelham, who is always going to tell us he's Dean from Pelham on every text.
2: Dean, stop it.
0: We've told him he doesn't have to, but he's not going to stop. The Kia Carnival is a full-sized minivan. Yes, we got that down. Jeff wants to know if Pierre smells like urine. That's Julie Pierre. Stop that.
2: That's her last name.
0: Right. What's wrong with you? Alan says, the Kia State Fair. One door, the wrong color, steel wheels with no hubcaps, full of empty beer cans.
2: That's good.
0: I like it. The Kia State Fair. Mm. Mm-hmm. Cotton candy. Let's see. Morning from Green Bay. Oh, Ron is up in Green Bay.
2: Hey, Ron.
0: Nice.
2: Good morning.
0: I like me some Green Bay.
2: What's it looking like up in Green Bay today? Huh? Oh, he's even sent us a little weather map.
0: Isn't that nice?
2: Nice. Going to be 68 there now. Cloudy and 68. Of course, it's Green Bay.
0: Mm-hmm. Shane says everyone needs to watch the original 12 Angry Men.

0: it. It's a farmer who did it just, you know, for fun. But very impressive. Goble Farms in Evansville said they chose to honor Kirk because he believed that disagreement should lead to conversation, not violence. Needless to say, some people are very upset, and they're about ready to burn it down. So that's how that goes.
1: Oh, come on. See, well, you know, somebody tarnished Dolly Parton's Walk of Fame in Hollywood. Now you got Charlie Kirk and people talking about burning this. I mean, it really is well done.
0: Mm-hmm.
1: Because, again, an aerial view of the maze, and it's a picture of him. I don't know how they did that either. Mm. That is just incredible.
0: It's impressive. The farm also shared a statement on social media after receiving backlash from some community members. We want to provide some additional context about our decision to feature Charlie Kirk in this year's corn maze. Our intention was not to suggest that everyone should share Charlie's beliefs in or agree with every statement that he made. We recognize that he was a polarizing public figure and that many people strongly disagreed with his views and methods. Charlie was killed while publicly expressing and debating his convictions in a country founded on the principles of free speech. No person should lose his or her life for participating in political discussion. People are free to challenge ideas, criticize them, and reject them, but violence must never become the response to speech.
1: Amen.
0: I would agree with that.
1: Yeah, completely.
0: The statement goes on and on and on and on and on. It's, I think, pretty much covered all the high points there, though.
1: Yeah, but even with them putting out this statement, it's not going to change those that feel that way about Charlie Kirk. They're just not. And there's still going to be people out there that want to, you know, to do something to this maze,
0: sure,
1: to destroy it in some way.
0: Sure. It's fascinating to me because if you were to talk to Charlie Kirk today and you said to him, listen, I'm LGBTQ2AA plus whatever the hell it is, whatever it is, atomic symbol for boron, whatever we're adding now, you know? And he would say, okay. So well, you disapprove of that. I disapprove of that for me. You know, you're going to live your life. Judge not lest ye be judged. So, well, I'm thinking about becoming trans. Okay. But you don't like trans people. I never said I don't like trans people. I just said if you're, you know, thinking about transitioning from being one sex to the other, maybe the problem lies in that 6 inches between your ears, and we need to have a conversation there first. But you, of course, are a grown-ass man or woman, and you are able to do whatever it is you want to do. You, as long as you get the money to pay for it and you're not hurting me or mine, knock yourself out. And for some reason, this drove people on the left crazy.
1: Yeah, because they're not used to that. They're used to having their way and saying what they want to say without hearing any other possibilities.
0: Charlie Kirk,
1: we shut that down.
0: Charlie Kirk's death was the perfect example of, unless you 100% agree with me wholeheartedly, you're spewing hatred. I mean, which is crazy.
1: Well, even the defense attorney the other day in the courtroom was saying that over and over and over again, that Charlie Kirk was saying hateful things.
0: Yeah.
1: Well, like, what was he saying that was hateful? We're once again throwing that out there and not backing it up with what exactly it was that he said. He wanted to have conversations. He had certain viewpoints. I don't believe he had hate in his heart. What he had was the ability to get young people to begin to have discussions about things that we every day disagree on.
0: And there's nothing better than making a young person examine their own views and defend them. Because if you're just running around and you're saying things without having the ability to defend them, you're going to have a very rough life. At some point, you're going to have to, you know, answer for some of these things that you're saying. And we certainly have seen it again and again, even in older people, when it comes to Trump derangement syndrome or it comes to any of these other situations that people like to lose their minds about. You look at it and say, no, silence is not violence. Violence is violence. Tyler Robinson allegedly committed violence. Being quiet, not violence. That's not how it works. And in his texts, Tyler Robinson said, I just couldn't take the spewing of hate any longer. And I'm like,
1: you read into that wrong.
0: Yeah, where was the spewing? What did I miss that? Yeah.
1: In your mind.
0: Mm-hmm. That's exactly right. Kind of depends on how you looked at it when you get right down to it. Nonetheless, I can see how this would be a polarizing corn maze, though. I hope that nobody hurts it. I hope that everybody just goes through the maze and finds their way through safely. And

0: Or if you're not a Charlie Kirk fan, don't go to the maze.
1: Stay as far away from that
0: stay
1: maze
0: away
1: as possible.
0: From it. It's just that simple. Walk away.
1: 7:30, Dixon and Lining, Talk 99.5.
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11: This crash on 2059 West before 18th Avenue, exit 113, has the left-hand lane blocked. I'm Phil Carter in the traffic center.
12: Another hot and humid day on the way with temperatures in the upper 90s, low 100s on this Friday afternoon. Going into tomorrow, you can expect very similar conditions with very little rain chance on the way. That heat advisory does continue throughout the day today and throughout the day tomorrow as well. So it's going to be hot, humid. Slim rain chances going into the start of next week. This is ABC 3340 meteorologist Anna Duvall on Talk 99.5.
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13: 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I see some of these other places across the country, and they've got 25, 30-year-old overweight lesbians with green hair working the poles. You can't do it. It's got to be old people only. From the poll workers to the people counting the votes to the people handing out the stickers, I only want old silver foxes at the polling place.
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0: Excellent morning, Talk 99.5, talk99.5.com. On this beautiful Friday that is leading into a three-day weekend. And it's going to be warm. It's going to be warm. It's going to be okay. We're used to it. We're Alabamians. We're tough. We can stand it. Yeah.
1: Yeah, we got this.
0: There's not going to be so much as a light breeze in Bryant-Denny Stadium tomorrow.
1: There won't be any of that.
0: Nothing.
1: Mm-mm. Oof. No, thank you. And there's not going to be any place to hide because, you know, sometimes when those games start in the afternoon at 2:30,
0: Given
1: an hour or so on one side of the stadium starting to get the shade,
0: mm-hmm.
1: an 11 o'clock game,
0: and
1: there's nobody safe.
0: That sun is going to be...
1: Nobody's safe unless you're in the press box or a suite, you know?
0: 12 o'clock high right there. It's going to be beautiful.
1: Unbelievable.
0: Yikes.
1: We've got some great guys over at BDry that do so many different things to help you with your home. And things can happen at the house. It's just a part of home ownership. One of those things is cracking in the foundation. And a lot of times when you see that, you kind of freak out a little bit because you're like, oh, gosh, it looks like I've got a serious problem here. It's nice to know we got a local company that's been in business 65 years that says, hey, no worries. We got your back. We're going to fix the cracking in the foundation of your house. You won't have to worry about it any longer. The other thing that BDry is known for is waterproofing. For a limited time, only 25% off encapsulation. I highly recommend that you reach out to them quickly before this goes away and enjoy getting all of that area in your crawl space or maybe your basement. Encapsulation helps to make sure that there's no moisture under your home. Now, the problem with that is that, you know, that air can seep into your home. You're breathing some of that. 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You explain to them what you're seeing or experiencing. 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They can do it. 942-1976 is the number for BDry. 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That is their website, of course. And then, or you can give them a call and set up that time for them to come give you a free quote. 205-942-1976.
0: All right, here we are, kids. I have in my hot little hands the list of wing joints and where they ranked.
1: Okay, and you have to describe what we are doing each time when we go.
0: Mm-hmm.
1: To these different locations, how we're ranking them.
0: Yes, indeedy. I will give you the methodology right now. What we would do is we would go in and we would order buffalo wings and maybe one other flavor. Now, everybody didn't always have the same flavor, so it didn't really matter what the second flavor was, just as long as we got a second flavor to sample and find out where they stood. We would judge each wing on three different categories. One was appearance. Second was tenderness, texture, I guess you would call it. And the third one was taste, of course. How did it taste? And we ranked them 1 to 10 on that. And the way I put all of this together was I didn't think it would be fair because there were some places that didn't have another flavor. There were some places we only got one wing. See, they couldn't do two wings.
1: Yeah, they just did one.
0: So I said, what we're going to do here is we're going to take the higher of the two scores. If the other wing scored higher than the buffalo wing, we'll take that score. And if the buffalo wing scored higher, buffalo wing almost always scored higher, by the way, we'll take that one. So then we shop and compare, and each one gets a ranking that is three scores added up. And so the perfect score would be 30, obviously,
1: mm-hmm.
0: if you could get that.
1: Yeah.
0: Nobody got that.
1: Okay.
0: Coming in at number five, a two-way tie.
1: Two-way tie.
0: Mm-hmm.
1: Okay.
0: Between Yo Mama and The Ridge.
1: Ah.
0: Yeah.
1: Yeah. Those were good.
2: Both of them, yeah. Mm-hmm. I like both of those.
0: I was surprised when I look back at the scores. I went, Yo Mama scored really high here.
2: Okay. Those are higher than I remember, but yeah, it was good.
0: Coming in at number four. This is kind of funny. The two bigger chains tied again. Jefferson's and Baumhauer's.
1: Wow.
0: Yep.
2: Okay.
0: Coming in at number three. And now the scores get really tight here.
1: Mm-hmm. Like... Really?
0: Really
1: close.
0: Tight. Yeah. 25.333, 26.666. Yeah, they're right in there.
1: Mm-hmm.
0: Coming in at number three, Black Market Bar.
1: Ah, yes.
2: Okay.
1: Those were good.
0: They got a straight out 26. Coming in at number two, once again, it's a two-way tie, Chubb Fathers and Bob Sykes.
1: Wow.
0: Yeah.
2: Okay, then.
1: Looky there.
0: I'm betting you can guess what number one is.
1: No.
0: You can't? No idea? Really? And now, with a score of 27.333, the number one wing joint in Birmingham, Alabama is Ragtime.
1: Woo! Way to go, Ragtime! Yee-hee-hoo! Wow.
0: That's the second place we went, remember?
1: Uh-huh.
0: I remember. I remember. It was fantastic. I loved it.
1: Really good. Way to go.
0: Walked out of there going, I think that's going to be tough to beat.
1: Mm.
2: And sure enough was.
0: Yeah. We're not going to give you the other six or seven because we're not here to hurt anybody's feelings.
1: Nope.
0: I know everybody has their own kind of concept of what a wing should be like. And, this is why we had three judges, because I was the only person that gave perfect tens to Chump Fathers, because to me, those buffalo wings were exactly what I want a buffalo wing to be. They were perfect in every way.
1: They were pretty good.
0: They were the right size. They had the snappy skin. They were hot enough, but not too hot. The interior was done perfectly, in my opinion. I was like, this is the perfect wing. You'll never get a better wing than this one. But you guys didn't think that, which is why he didn't win. He came in second place.
1: Oh, you're blaming us.
2: Not by much,
1: thanks.
2: Though.
1: Yeah.
0: I do.
1: Richard.
0: I blame you.
1: You're throwing us under the bus.
0: I am, absolutely.
1: Jeez. I blame Steve. It was Steve's score.
0: Oh, wow.
1: That's what screwed it up.
2: Yeah. Went from complaining about being thrown under the bus to doing it to me.
0: Yeah.
2: Nice job.
0: Well, we're here talking about wings. I also have Buffalo Wild Wings flavors ranked worst to best. This is from Katie Mellon. Chow Hound.
2: Have we talked about Katie before?
1: Oh, no.
0: I don't
2: want to say
0: so.
2: that name sounds familiar.
1: It does sound familiar.
2: For whatever reason.
0: Katie Mellon.
1: They're all running together now.
0: M-E-L-Y-N-N. Katie Mellon, maybe. I don't know.
2: All right.
0: Mm-hmm. I tell you what, if they even talk about boneless wings,
1: yes,
0: I'm out of here. We're not talking about boneless wings. Don't be stupid. Okay. They got 27 different flavors here. This is crazy.
2: Whoa.
0: Yeah, okay.
2: How long has it been since I've been there?
0: Mild, lemon pepper dry rub, orange chicken, blazing knockout coming in at number 24.
2: Orange chicken. That's a new one.
0: 23 is hot. 22, buffalo blue. That is a relatively new one. 21, wild. 20, Thai curry. Oof.
2: Wow.
1: Mm. Yeah.
0: 19, desert heat dry rub.
1: Yeah, okay.
2: Yeah, mm-hmm. That's new too.
0: Mm-hmm. 18, Buffalo Dry Rub. 17, Asian Sing. This was my favorite wing for a really long time.
2: I know a lot of people who like that a lot.
0: Mm-hmm. Number 16, Nashville Hot. That's relatively recent.
2: Yeah, trendy.
0: Number 15, Sweet Barbecue. Number 14, Golden Fire. Number 13 is my go-to now, Mango Habanero.
2: Mm. Yeah, I know a lot of people who like that too.
0: Mm, it hurts so good. Number 12, Caribbean Jerk.
1: Yeah.
0: Number 11, Teriyaki.
1: Yeah, okay. Boring.
0: Yeah, kind of, yeah.
1: Kind of, that's how it all started.
2: Some places you get a teriyaki, it's like water almost.
0: Yeah.
2: This is, got some thickness to it.
0: Thicker.
2: I kind of like it.
0: A little sticky. Number 10, Chipotle Barbecue Dry Rub. Number 9, Jammin' Jalapeno.
1: Oh, I bet that's hot.
2: Jalapeno.
1: Mm-hmm. Mouth on fire.
0: Number 8, Spicy Garlic. Number 7, Salt and Vinegar Dry Rub. Number 6, Original Buffalo. The very first one, the one that started it all.
1: Yes.
0: Number 5, Medium.
1: Okay.
0: Number
1: not,
0: 4,
1: not as hot.
0: Barbecue Ranch.
1: Yeah.
0: Number 3, Parmesan Garlic. Huh. I know you love those, right?
2: Yeah, I've had the Parmesan Garlic. Not bad.
0: Number 2, Lemon Pepper.
2: Okay. Which is good, generally.
0: Mm-hmm. And number 1, they say Honey Barbecue.
1: That's usually what I order.
0: Really?
1: I love the Honey Barbecue.
2: Yeah, I like the Honey Barbecue a lot.
0: It's also sticky.
1: Yeah,
2: sure.
0: I like that because it's got honey in it, which is good. I get that. I can't believe they don't have a Thai chili in here. I don't know why they don't do that, but I bet they'll add
2: a Thai curry.
0: A Thai curry, that's right. Oof. Mm,
2: wow.
0: Yeah. That curry.
1: Anti-curry.
2: That'll go a long way.
0: Well, the curry is kind of earthy, you know? The Thai chili is kind of, it gives a little zing to it, but it also, it's a little sticky sweet, which I love. I like my wings to also be dessert.
1: Mm. Oh, that's good.
0: I was a little bit shocked when, my daughter on her 18th birthday, she wanted to try the Buffalo Wild Wings Challenge. She had wanted to try it well before that, but they were like, no, you have to be 18. So sure enough, we went there on her 18th birthday, got her signed up. She signed the waiver, everything, got the stopwatch, boom. She cleared it. I couldn't. I could not possibly. I couldn't chew fast enough was my biggest problem. Mm-hmm. She was just putting these wings down like nobody's business.
2: Remind me what the challenge is.
0: You get an order of, I think it's six of the hottest wings on the menu, the top dog, whatever it is. And you have to eat it in 10 minutes or less. I want to say 10 minutes or less. Yeah. And you can take a sip of milk or whatever because they'll have those standing nearby. But after you're done, you have to sit for 5 minutes before you can touch that ice cream that they put next to you.
1: Oh, goodness.
0: And they put it next to you because you're going to be really ready. Tempted. You
2: yeah.
0: know?
2: I'm very tempted. Okay.
0: You're really tempted. But she did it. She cleared it. It was very impressive. I mentioned that on the air one day and said, you know, I would like to take another crack at it. And our friend Catherine said, oh, I'll go with you. Let's do it. Come on. Went to the one on 280.
1: Mm-hmm.
0: Same exact outcome. I could not chew fast enough.
1: Yeah.
0: I mean, my mouth just didn't work that fast, which is funny for a guy who talks for a living, but I just could not chew fast enough. But also, they had added three more hotter wings
1: ooh,
0: on the menu.
2: Ooh. Oh, dang.
0: So the top wing was much hotter the second time I did it than it was the first time I did it.
2: So they amped it up.
0: Mm-hmm.
1: Yee.
0: I can tell you, my sphincter just stopped hurting.
1: Yesterday.
0: Two days ago, yeah. It was 2 days ago. 746 to ground.
3: 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They'll make you laugh. They'll make you hungry. Dixon and Vining.
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2: Working a couple of wrecks in Jefferson County now, 2059 West before 18th Avenue, exit 113. The left-hand lane is blocked there. Comes with a nine-minute delay, too. We also have a wreck, Decatur Highway northbound at Walker Chapel Road. I'm Phil Carter in the traffic center.
3: Another hot and humid day on the way with temperatures in the upper 90s, low 100s on this Friday afternoon. Going into tomorrow, you can expect very similar conditions with very little rain chance on the way. That heat advisory does continue throughout the day today and throughout the day tomorrow as well. So it's going to be hot, humid, slim rain chances going into the start of next week. This is ABC 3340 meteorologist Anna Duvall on Talk 99.5.
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0: 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When you are in need of work on your garage door, the last thing you want is somebody who doesn't have the answers. You don't want some guy with his name hand-painted on the side of the truck, and he shows up in a raggedy old T-shirt and a hat that looks like he's been changing his oil in it for the last 10 years. 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Let's take a look at some of these texts, shall we? We shall.
1: We shall.
0: Yeah, I was wondering if you were going to turn your mic on this time.
1: Yeah, Steve keeps turning it off for me.
0: How dare he?
1: I made him mad. I threw him under the bus, he says.
0: That one held up juror reminds me of when Aunt B was on a jury. She kept holding out, and it turned out she was right. Yeah, of course. That is a pretty common device on sitcoms and whatnot. I remember there was a Happy Days episode. There was a an odd couple where both Felix and Oscar were on a jury. The odds of you having both of the roommates on one jury were insane, of course.
1: That is. You know, and Aunt B is always right.
0: Of course she is.
1: Yeah. Just follow what Aunt B does. You'll be good to go.
0: Do what she says, not what she does. Mm-hmm. I love Bourgeois Tag. Thanks for all the good bumper music. Okay. Thank you, Will. Appreciate that. He's the best. It's a hole in the wall, but Jay's Wing 2 in Bessemer on my personal list is the best. They have two other locations. Two other locations? Yeah, one in Bessemer is the one you want. Okay. I stopped at Jay's Wings once, and I made the comment that I believe that those chickens somehow managed to escape with their lives.
1: Barely.
0: Yeah.
1: Mm-hmm.
0: Very. Those were the tiniest little wings I've ever seen in my life. Hold up. Didn't you judge the mouthfeel on the wings?
1: Nope, we didn't do that.
0: That would be texture.
2: That's all in the texture.
0: Texture is mouthfeel when you get right down to it. Big Whiskies has really good wings. Yeah, but they're a huge chain.
1: Yeah, huge, Jeff, huge.
0: We weren't doing a huge chain.
1: Go too big a chain.
0: Yeah. The biggest chain we went to was Jefferson's, I think.
1: Yeah, or Bob Howard's. Bob Howard's. I don't know. Jefferson's probably.
0: Jefferson's a little bit bigger, I believe, but yeah. Mm-hmm. Jonathan the Bugman says, I missed yesterday, and I missed a lot. Yes, he did. You missed so very much. Aunt B was wrong about them pickles, says Sean. I don't think I can down another barrel of these cucumbers. What is it called? Kerosene cucumbers, Andy?
1: Kerosene cucumbers.
0: Oh, man, she made the world's worst pickle. Golly Moses. Let me see here. Did you hear about the alligator that got run over in Brevard County?
1: Yeah. That caused a real problem.
0: It was bad, unfortunately.
1: It was bad.
0: 20-year-old woman ended up dying in a chain reaction crash. But what happens is, down there, these alligators, who don't look both ways before crossing the street, just started flopping themselves out across the roadway. This guy did. And the driver just... It was too late. Couldn't swerve. Couldn't do much of anything.
1: Yeah, it was on Interstate 95, so you're boogieing.
0: You are.
1: You don't have much time to
2: react.
1: You
2: got a real problem trying to swerve.
0: 95, you're going 80 on 95 for the most part.
1: Yeah.
0: Boom, you hit that thing, and you're going to do some damage to your car. You're going to do some damage to the alligator. Now, there was in Orlando, there was a place called Baldwin Park that was a planned community. It was an old Navy base, and they actually just turned it into a big old planned community. And one night, an alligator crept in there. Don't know how. Thought it was a gated community. Must not have shown his ID. I don't know. Anyway. and later that night, somebody drove over him and was like, I didn't know they put speed bumps in here.
1: Oh, geez.
0: Yeah. He was another big one. He also passed away.
1: Gee.
0: Tragically.
1: Yeah, this was awful because apparently this 20-year-old woman was driving behind the man that swerved to avoid.
0: Yeah.
1: And then lost control of her pickup truck. and then she was ejected and landed in the center of I-95. Oof. Oh, gosh.
0: Got run over.
1: That's a horrific accident.
0: Got run over by someone else as well, who didn't stop, by the way.
1: That's so sad.
0: That's terrible.
1: Mm-hmm.
0: Absolutely terrible. Here's something that's good. The United States added 165,000 jobs last month.
1: Hey.
0: 165,000 jobs.
1: Positive.
0: That is well over expectations. They were thinking 53,000. So over 110,000 more than they had anticipated. Okay, that's good because we lost 35,000 last month or so they say.
1: So we needed to make up some.
0: We got ourselves a win.
1: Yeah.
0: Bravo. Southwest is launching their first ever airport lounge to lure premium travelers.
1: Well, Southwest is making a lot of changes recently, aren't they?
0: Yep, yep.
2: And not all of them are universally popular, I've noted.
1: Yeah.
0: Yeah, they're starting to make you pay for specific seats. And this one just seems like it's, I don't know, you're just like everybody else at this point, Southwest. One of the things that I liked about you is that you were unique, you were different. You get on board, you find yourself a seat, you'd park yourself there. You didn't charge extra for baggage. I liked that. And, you got what you paid for, basically, with Southwest. And that was kind
1: of... Now they got fancy on us.
0: They're getting all fancy.
1: They're getting fancy.
0: Getting fancy schmancy.
1: Yeah.
0: I don't care for it.
1: I kind of like the assigned seating. I really do. So you kind of know where you're going to sit.
0: Well, that's true.
1: You know? Mm. And you get to pick your, pre-pick your seat.
0: So I have never had a problem with this, although I read stories about people all the time who, somebody, you show up and you're like, hey, you're sitting in my seat. Oh, well, I'm already here. Just grab another one over. No. That's not how this works. Mm-hmm. I paid good money for that seat. And I always get the same one. I always get 1A, baby.
1: 1A?
0: 1A. I like to sit
1: way in the front.
0: Next to the window, and I want the extra leg room that comes with that seat. Even though it's first class and everybody gets a little extra leg room, I get super extra leg room because
1: super.
0: I am Mr. Super First Class.
1: Are you? Okay.
0: I am. Even though I have stubby little legs.
1: How much extra you pay for that?
0: Quite a bit.
1: Yeah.
0: Yeah.
1: I would think it ain't so. Cheap.
0: Next time you're on a website and you're looking to, buy an airline ticket.
1: Yeah, I'm like,
0: toggle back and forth between first class and steerage and see.
1: Steerage. Oh, no.
0: So you see how much more you pay to be in my... neck of the woods.
1: I like the emergency row exit.
0: Yeah.
1: A little bit further back. You have that leg room. You might pay a couple extra dollars for it, but I'm all right with that.
0: But the bad thing is you then have to lie to them.
1: I'm going to be able to get that door out and help everybody.
0: Are you going
1: to
0: be helping? Absolutely.
1: I will
0: stay right here and shuttle people out that door. And you're going to be the first one on a slide.
1: See ya.
2: I got asked that the first time I ever got asked, are you able to do that? I looked at the flight attendant, looked down at myself, looked
1: do
2: back
1: I
2: up
1: look
2: at her
1: like
2: with a questionable look.
1: Yeah.
2: And she was just smiling the whole time because she knew what the answer was going to be.
1: Are you capable of doing this? Steve, at the size that he is, it's like, really? Are you asking me that question?
0: Capable is one thing.
1: Are you willing to?
0: Willing
1: yeah,
0: is
1: see,
0: the
1: that,
0: other
1: that's
0: side.
1: That's what's changed. It used to be, are you capable? Right. They don't ask that anymore. No. They say, are you willing?
0: Are you willing
1: well,
0: to?
1: There's people
2: is
1: that
2: the pilot
1: sit there
2: willing
1: that...
2: to not crash land?
0: Let's try that on. I'll tell you what, I'll hold up my end of the bargain if you hold up yours.
1: Right. And we'll all get along.
0: I don't think that's being unfair. All right, Mr. P's grilling tip coming your way in about a half an hour. With Dixon and Ryan, Talk 99.5, talk99.5.com. Football weekend staring us squarely in the face. I'm excited.
1: Yeah, bring it on. 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
4: The Southeastern Conference has filed a lawsuit against Louisiana State University and the head football coach there, Lane Kiffin, for seeking to play former NFL players on the LSU team. The SEC has also named the LSU athletic director and LSU president in this lawsuit. The SEC is asking the judge in the federal court of the Northern District of Alabama to provide an injunction that would stop the defendants from taking this course of action. This action is described by the SEC as contrary to the conference's purpose and mission. Kiffin, along with the other defendants in this case, are accused of waging a deliberate campaign to recruit professional athletes to play for LSU in the 2026 to 2027 football season. I'll be back with more Alabama stories after this.
5: Some of the greatest blessings is just having people that care about you, to have someone that's just going to love you and make you feel important. They encourage you to be in church. They encourage you to be in prayer. They encourage you to be in your Bible. Now it's a part of my day every day. My house parents planted seeds in me that you can see where those seeds have sprouted in my life and helped change my life.
6: Big Oak Ranch, a Christian home for children needing a chance.
4: A circuit judge has reinstated bond for a woman accused of a deadly crash in Hoover. Sarah Tisdale has been out on bond and wearing an electronic monitor. Her bond was reinstated after prosecutors said she violated the terms of her bond. The search for a missing alabaster man has now been expanded to the Huntsville area. 67-year-old Glenn Spence was last seen on August 13th in the Southbrook Village Shopping Center. Searches have been underway in that area with no leads. Huntsville police have since been notified that Spence could be in that city. A free event is being offered in the Montgomery area for Labor Day. A live music event called the Labor Day Blues will be held at the Gateway Lodge on Monday at noon. The event is free and open to the public. I'm Andrea Tice.
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0: 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Beautiful Friday. Got a beautiful Labor Day weekend staring us in the face. The unofficial, official end of summer, really. Get right down to it. Also, the first weekend of college football. Week zero does not count. It's going to be warm, man. Warm, warm, warm. We're talking
1: hot.
0: About
1: hot.
0: Yeah. 97 for a high today. About the same tomorrow. Heat index going to be drifting into the 103, 104, 105 range. So when you're there at Bryant Denny Stadium, watching those boys run around on the field, try to stay cool. Maybe hydrate a little bit.
1: Hydrate a lot.
0: Yeah.
1: Don't get dehydrated.
0: That's
1: Take you some of those Propel packets.
0: Mm-hmm.
1: Pour that in a water. I don't know. You're going to need some electrolytes.
0: Yes, you are. That is just good advice. Also, I would actually try to limit my time inside the stadium rather than, you know, showing up 2 hours beforehand and sitting around. Just go ahead and, you know, plan on getting there a few minutes before kickoff. Get yourself into the seats and then, as usual, skip the fourth quarter. So
1: you might be able to, or you may not, depending. East Carolina, first game of the season. You never know what you got.
0: It's an all-girls school, but being unwed mothers makes them mean. So you know how it is. Let's see. 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If we do get some of these afternoon storms, that would be today, maybe tomorrow, but more likely today, you might see some limbs come down. You might see a tree or two come down. Hopefully it wouldn't be yours, and hopefully it wouldn't be coming down on your power lines. But if you are in a situation where you're looking at your trees and you're saying, well, that is a possibility, a distinct possibility over here, I would suggest that you do something about it before it happens, and that something is call Alabama Tree Pros at 308-4158 and tell them, I need you guys to come by and give me one of them their free estimates that Richard Dixon's always talking about. 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
3: And now, it's Dixon and Vining's top three things you need to know.
0: Well, let's see, what are the top three things you need to know, really?
1: There's a lot this morning. Take your pick.
0: Almost too much.
1: Gee.
0: Donald Trump said that the United States is prepared to carry out additional strikes against Iran anytime we want, after American forces conducted a new round of attacks on Iranian military targets, and Tehran retaliated with a couple of missiles and drones thrown over some U.S. allies in the Middle East. I don't know why they think that that's going to make progress for them. It doesn't. If anything, they're making their neighbors hate them even more. We went after all the new stuff that they were trying to do on the Strait of Hormuz, because, you know, they just won't give up. They still think that they can control that strait. It's pretty much over for them.
1: Trying to put mines down and things like that, and then firing some rockets or drones over to Jordan. And you're like, don't tick off your neighbors. You're already in the mush pot by yourself, so to say. You're going to make it worse on yourself.
0: And while we're at it, Israel also chimed in and said, leave us out of this one, too. You know, because we'll hit you harder than you can even imagine. And it's true. You know, while we've been over there just blowing through some missiles and some, you know, Patriots and whatever. I don't know what we're throwing at them right now. But, you know, Israel's been keeping their powder pretty dry.
1: It's been kind of quiet.
0: They got a nice stockpile over there. So I would say you probably don't want to poke that Jewish bear if you can avoid it. That's just me. Ford is recalling a whole bunch of vehicles, Mustangs, Broncos, and Explorers, over issues that could cause a power loss.
1: That's very serious.
0: Mm-hmm.
1: Not good.
0: About 148,663 2024 to 26 Mustangs might have a wiring harness problem. That hurts. How about The 2.3-liter EcoBoost engine on the 2026 Bronco is a problem, and that is causing a little slowdown as well. And then last but not least, you have got that Explorer situation. Do people still drive Explorers?
1: Yeah.
0: Really?
1: It's a big seller.
0: I haven't seen one in a while. Maybe I'm just not looking for them.
1: Although, you may not recognize it. It's a lot different.
2: It's changed a lot now. Yeah. A lot of police departments have started picking them up.
0: There you go. That explains it. Yeah, I really have thought for a long time now, all of these SUVs are beginning to just resemble each other. I saw a Mazda Tribute the other day, and I said, oh, I can see it's a tribute to the Jeep is what it is. That's exactly a Mazda Tribute. Mm. So if you are out there driving around in one of those three cars, you might want to check with your dealership about whether or not you need to bring that thing in.
1: Have it fixed.
0: 15 colleges now cost over $100,000 per year.
1: Good gosh.
0: To attend.
1: Whew. Save up. That's all I say. Gee whiz. You know, $100,000, 4 years of college.
0: This tells me that we have a lot of people that make an awful lot of money and really more than they know what to do with to some degree, because if you're spending it on a college education that may or may not get you anywhere, you know, that's distressing. You're talking about you're going to spend $500,000 in 4 years, $100,000 this year, $100,000 next year. There's room and board. There's all the other stuff that comes along with it. You know, in the long run, you're going to end up spending about $500,000. Jeez. You're going to come out with a degree in underwater basket weaving and not be able to understand why you can't find a job anywhere.
1: And buy him a house instead. Here's your first house. Go get a job. You know?
0: Mm.
1: That's what you make the deal. Hey, can we just swap this look? Rather than going to college, I'm going to go to trade school, and you buy me a house.
0: There you
1: and
0: go.
1: I'll use that college money to put on a new home.
0: 15 higher ed institutions cracked the six-figure price tag this year, up from just 2 the previous year. Wow. That seems weird to me.
1: These all look like Northeast colleges.
0: Well, let's see.
1: Down the Northeast. Well, there's a couple others in there.
0: We got Harvey Mudd College from California.
1: Mm-hmm.
0: Duke University, North Carolina.
2: There's a shock.
0: University of Chicago. University of Southern California. Barnard College in New York. Washington University in Missouri. Smith College, Massachusetts. Fordham University in New York. Claremont McKenna College in California. Vassar College, New York. Wesleyan University, Connecticut. New York University, New York, obviously. Georgetown University, D.C., Colgate University, New York, and Haverford College, in Pennsylvania. If you really look at this list,
1: that's crazy money.
0: Take the ones that are not coastal. You're talking basically about the University of Chicago and the one that's in Missouri,
2: Washington,
0: and Washington D.C. Yeah, again, that's about it. All the rest of these things are they're all up and down the East and the West Coast, and life there is expensive. There's no question about it. But boy, I tell you, there are more and more people graduating with degrees that are not worth the paper they're printed on.
1: That's so true. And again, that's why we talk about, you know, we need people. We need plumbers. We need electricians, you know, things like that. If college isn't for you, there's lots of ways to make six figures plus.
0: Yes.
1: And get going and maybe even start your own business.
0: I had a guy come work on my HVAC once. He was a doctor of biology.
1: Wow.
0: He had been teaching, he had been instructing for a while, and he just was not happy.
1: Mm-hmm.
0: And he decided, when was I happiest? When I was working on HVAC. So he went and opened up an HVAC place, and he grew it to about 6 or 7 trucks. And then he said, stop, no, not happy. Back it down. He got it down to 3 trucks. You know, he only had to have 2 other people, a couple of apprentices that could work with him. And he was like, this is the life. This is fantastic. I'm making more money than I know what to do with. I'm taking care of people. I'm hands-on. I couldn't stand that, sitting in the classroom trying to teach these snot-nosed kids a bunch of stuff that I knew they were never going to use.
1: Uh-huh.
0: I'm like, yeah, I get it. I understand. Okay.
1: The frustration's real.
0: Uh-huh. 8:15 with Dixon and Vining. We're going to throw the Mr. P's grilling tip at you next, because Damian Mitchell is going to come in and talk to us a little bit about this college football situation.
1: Yeah, the SEC and the lawsuit.
0: NCAA, LSU, Lane Kiffin.
1: A lot going on
0: it's
1: there.
0: It's getting crazy out there, man.
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19: Well, the left-hand lane is blocked with this crash on 2059 West before 18th Avenue, exit 113. We also have wrecks 65 South before Finley Boulevard, exit 262B, 65 North after I-459, exit 250, and Decatur Highway northbound at Walker Chapel Road. I'm Phil Carter in the Traffic Center.
20: The September heat wave continues all the way through your Labor Day weekend. As you're out and about the next couple of days, make sure you are staying hydrated and taking it easy listening to that body, as a heat advisory remains in effect through Sunday evening. Each morning starts off clear in the 70s with lots of sunshine during the day. We'll see high temperatures nearing 100 degrees each afternoon, feeling as hot as 105. That means if you're headed into T-Town, Bryant-Denny Stadium tomorrow, you're in for one of the hottest season openers for the Tide ever. So stay cool out there. I'm ABC 3340 meteorologist M.K. 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

0: Dixon of Vining, talk995.com. The judge in the Clancy case says, no, I'm not going to replace the juror. That's not how that works.
1: And he's right. He's right. Yeah. I think that this defense attorney is doing everything that he possibly can.
0: Oh, yeah.
1: And, you know, asking for the removal of that juror, I said this morning, this isn't going to happen.
0: No.
1: Unless there was something wrong with the juror, but nothing's come out to allow this judge to say, yeah, we'll remove them. You can't remove them just because they're deadlocked.
0: Yeah.
1: And you want that juror removed so you can put a juror in to get the outcome that you want. That's it doesn't work that way.
0: Not how any of this works.
1: No, but he's trying. Right. And the judge said, nope.
0: Gotta give him props.
1: Ain't gonna do it. I'll tell you somebody that says, yes, yes, yes. Anytime that you have maybe some financial issues, maybe it's just simply making some financial plans. Danny Knowles wants to talk to everybody. There's great excitement with him, and some of his sons are a part of the Knowles group as well. They're young guys, and they understand, look, you know, the younger you start out with a financial plan and get things going in the right direction, the quicker you could probably get there and the bigger your nest egg may be. And financial planning can be a little bit tricky nowadays. There's all kinds of things that go into this, you know, taxes and health insurance and where your investments are and pensions and 401ks and, you know, how all that plays in and when you should take Social Security. And, you know, there's that big discussion there. Danny can help to navigate all of that with you because your plan is going to be different than the next guy's plan. So if you don't have this put together, make sure that you reach out to him. And I highly recommend, we're right in front of the weekend, both tomorrow and Sunday, just for about an hour. Give him an opportunity to explain some of this from 2 to 3 on Talk 99.5 Saturday and Sunday. You can hear his show. Really good information, and I think you'll enjoy it. Then reach out to him and get him to put a plan together for you. Really, at any age, if you haven't done this, get it done. TheKnowlesGroup.com is the website, N-O-L-E-S. It is TheKnowlesGroup.com.
0: All righty then, Mr. Peace Grill and Tip. We were talking yesterday about cleaning your grill, and many people say, no wire brushes ever. That was a little takeoff on Mommy Dearest.
1: Wire hangers.
0: Yeah. Well, this was wire brushes.
1: Yeah.
0: Instead. It's like Daddy Dearest. It's different. However, Popular Mechanics says this is the quick and easy way to do this. If you are doing a gas grill, do it, obviously, this way. You crank up all the burners and close the lid. Let it sit there for about a half an hour. It needs to get up to full temp. Burn that stuff off. This is pretty much the same way it works with a self-cleaning oven, you know? And when that's done, you got to turn everything off and then open the lid and let it cool off. A lot of people don't do that. But have a bucket. I like the big old orange Homer bucket from Home Depot. And put some water and some Dawn dishwashing liquid in there. And you dunk your wire brush into that. And you then use it to scrub the grills while they're still there, hot, you know. And you're kind of steaming the stuff off at this point. Now, if you haven't cleaned it fairly recently, if you haven't cleaned it in quite some time, if you haven't cleaned it since last season, first off, let me say, shame on you. But secondly, you need to rub a little bit harder, scrub a little bit harder, give it a little bit more elbow grease, obviously. And there are other steps to this process that we are going to engage in mere moments. However, and I've done this, I'm not going to lie to you, I've done this, if these grates are so far gone, because you haven't cleaned them recently and you haven't done anything about getting the gunk off of them, and now it's just become a part of the grill, it's a fixture, go buy new ones. That's perfectly legit. You can go buy new ones. They sell them at Home Depot. They sell them at Lowe's. They sell them at a lot of different places where you can pick up, you know, grills. You can just buy brand new grates for your grill.

0: Flip it back over again, and then you want to use a nice cleaner. A stainless steel cleaner would work pretty well for this, but there's lots of cleaners that you could use that you just want to kind of want to wipe the inside of that down. You want to wipe all the tubes down. Don't put them in the water, for the love of God. Just wipe all the tubes down, first with a soapy sponge and then with a clean, wet sponge. So now you're actually rinsing it, right? And then you want to put all the tubes back in place and let them sit there and make sure you clean off all the shields, the little pieces that go over the tubes. Clean all of those off. Do it the same way you just did with the tubes. Those can go in the water if you want them to. And then make sure you return those. And then make sure you return the grates after you have hosed them off. Oh, by the way, if you have like a steam cleaner or something, oh, man, you're in for it. That's the easiest thing in the world to do. Use a little steam cleaner. You can really get the stuff off the griddle and the grill with that. And when you're done with all of that, put it all back together again and work on the outside a little bit. You know, the outside could look decent. I use Rust-Oleum stove paint, okay? There's a black, flat black stove paint that I use, assuming, of course, that your grill is flat black. It doesn't have to be, but if it is, that stove paint works wonders. It really can touch up some spots. It makes the whole thing looks a whole lot better. And then when you get the company coming over for Labor Day weekend and you're going to be grilling out the burgers, people are going to go, hey, is that a new grill? And you say, nope, it's a light new grill because I listen to Richard Dixon and he told me how to do it. Mr. P's Butcher Shop and Deli, 813 Shades Crest Road in beautiful Bluff Park. They have got the monthly meat specials that you cannot believe. You can pick out an entire hind quarter of beef from Mr. P's if you're so inclined. That'd be three packs of two each, 8-ounce bacon-wrapped filet mignon steaks. Three packs of two 12-ounce New York strip steaks. Five packs of two 12-ounce ribeye steaks. Three 1-pound packs of round steak stew meat. Three 3-pound boneless eye of round roasts. 12 1-pound packs of ground steak. Basically hamburger, but high-end. Four 1-pound packs of filet mignon tender tips. And a 16-ounce bottle of Pelletier's marinade. You should probably go ahead and buy the big one of those, the giant jug. I keep one in my refrigerator all the time. I love Pelletier's marinade. I mix it with other stuff, and it really works out well. Anyway, all of that hind quarter of beef, $699.99. Throw that in the back of your Kia Carnival and get it back home and throw it in the freezer. And when you are ready to have dinner, you can just go shopping in your own little freezer every single day. It really works. Mr. P's Butcher Shop and Deli, serving sandwiches until 4 o'clock this afternoon. 6 o'clock if you take them to go. I love Mr. P's. You love Mr. P's. Jerry the Angry Trucker loved Mr. P's. Now I'm hungry. I want steak.
1: Go get you some ribeyes or a filet.
0: I wanted steak. I want cinnamon rolls. That's what I'm going to have.
1: Cinnamon rolls and steak?
0: Steak and cinnamon rolls. That's not necessarily in that order.
1: That's a good combination.
0: I might have the cinnamon rolls first.
1: First, and then the steak.
0: It could happen. Okay. The waiting is the hardest part. Tom Petty, of course, said that. And he wasn't lying. Part of the problem with waiting on a jury verdict in a trial like this is that, of course, there's nothing to look at.
1: No, you're just sitting there. Everybody's waiting.
0: They keep
1: waiting.
0: Kind of keep bouncing the shot back and forth between three or four different news anchors. And, well, what do you think about that, Bob? Well, I think it's this and that and the other thing. What about you, Sally? Well, I think it's this and that. Anyway, there's nothing to look at. So they're stuck just having to ping around the horn and then maybe cover some of the other news.
1: Yeah,
0: that's out
1: I think
0: there.
1: All of it was this, you know, let's remove this juror this morning. They really wanted to hear what this judge was going to say, and that's what they're all talking about now, is that he said, nope, we're not replacing that juror.
0: I would have been
1: don't do that. That's unconstitutional.
0: Would have been shocked and disappointed if he had replaced the jury. That would have been like,
1: nice try, defense attorney, but one's not working.
0: What it would be is a massive cause for appeal, and for either side, as a matter of fact. 8:30, Dixon and Vining, Talk 99.5, talk995.com. Our buddy Damian Mitchell is going to come in here and talk a little bit about LSU and pro football players playing in the NCAA.
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10: 10-minute delay, crash, left lane blocked, 2059 West before 18th Avenue, exit 113. We're also working wrecks, 65 South before Finley Boulevard, exit 262B, and Pelham Parkway northbound at County Road 52. I'm Phil Carter in the Traffic Center.
11: The September heat wave continues all the way through your Labor Day weekend. As you're out and about the next couple of days, make sure you are staying hydrated and taking it easy listening to that body, as a heat advisory remains in effect through Sunday evening. Each morning starts off clear in the 70s with lots of sunshine during the day. We'll see high temperatures nearing 100 degrees each afternoon, feeling as hot as 105. That means if you're headed into T-Town, Bryant-Denny Stadium tomorrow, you're in for one of the hottest season openers for the Tide ever. So stay cool out there. I'm ABC 3340 meteorologist MK Callen on Talk 99.5.
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13: 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Did you steal my pen again?
14: Maybe.
13: I think you stole my pen.
14: Could be.
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13: he
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13: stole
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13: Stole my
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13: Oh, my gosh.
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0: A 15-year-old Alex Chilton sang that song. Left his job as a dishwasher in New Orleans. Wandered over to the studio. Did that at about 2 o'clock in the morning. His voice was shot, obviously. Iconic song right there. 836, Dixon Divining, Talk 99.5, talk99.5.com. Joined now by the one and only Damian Mitchell. Do we want to play the little theme song, or is that we don't?
1: No.
2: No, okay.
0: No theme for you, Damian.
2: He doesn't need a theme.
3: No, I'm here.
2: What's up, Damian? Good morning, man.
3: Listen, this is my first time being over here this early in the morning.
2: Well, welcome in here.
3: So y'all talking sports today?
2: Yeah. Well, I mean, how can we not?
1: How can you avoid it with the whole LSU versus the SEC bit?
3: It's insane.
2: Golly.
0: Yeah, but we're talking sports and law, because now they're suing each other over this.
2: What the heck?
0: First, let's get your opinion on the subject.
3: Okay.
0: Because I've heard it said by many, and I tend to agree, that, you know, once you decide to take that step away from the NCAA, you're away for good. You've declared, you're gone, that's it. So obviously people don't feel that way, and this judge doesn't feel that way. What are your thoughts on the matter?
3: I'm with you. I think once you exhaust your eligibility as a college athlete, you're done. And I can understand why these athletes feel as though it was stipulated when they made the change for the NCAA. It was the class of 2022. They're granted an extra year of eligibility, but this is after you had already gone. Oh, some of these guys had already gone to the NFL, and they are looking back of saying, hey, well, I didn't make it on the NFL roster. Since I'm the class of 2022, I can come back to college. Well, no. Like, you've done everything as far as graduation. Like, it's time to move on. And if you don't make it in the NFL, there's other leagues. You got Canadian football. You got European football. You got UFL football. There's other ways to still be a professional. I don't think coming back to college is an avenue that should have been even explored.
2: And all of that probably changing because of NIL.
3: Correct.
2: It's all about money.
3: Oh, it's a money grab,
0: 100%.
2: Yeah.
0: Sure.
3: Because they're looking at it as, oh, if I'm not good enough to make it to the NFL, I can make a ton of money in college.
0: Right.
3: I've already made some money in college. Why can't I go back, especially if I'm the class of 2022? Because they feel as though they're grandfathered in because, oh, well, we didn't have the opportunity, but we fit this criteria. I don't necessarily agree, because if your goal is to make it to the NFL anyway, you're already in the arena.
2: Right. Why are you coming back?
3: You're one of 32. You have 32 other teams that, okay, say if I get cut, somebody can pick me up. I can be on the practice squad. Why would you go back to college thinking, oh, well, if that's the case, I can go back to college, maybe get some more film out there, and then go back to the same league that you just left from? It makes no sense. It doesn't make any sense.
0: Well, it's the money, like you said. That's what it is. You know, going on the practice squad for 20 grand a week is nice, but it's not, you know, the league minimum, which is what I think these guys are looking for. And if they can't get the league minimum, then they want that NIL money. Which, in some cases, I guarantee there are some footballers who took a pay cut when they went from college to the NFL. So help me understand this. We have a judge involved in the process, and he ruled that, these guys can, in fact, play. Now, they didn't seem to put any guardrails on this. So, thus far, the people that have come back have only played in, like, a preseason game or been to camp. They haven't actually played a real NFL pro game. Do you think they're going to allow that?
3: Yes, they are.
0: They are.
3: They are. They're already doing it now. With that judge ruling yesterday in Baton Rouge, it went against the SEC, which the SEC 10 days ago stipulated that, hey, basically, if you have a pro player, if anybody that has stepped foot in the NFL, has played in a preseason game, has signed an undrafted free agent rookie contract, they're not coming back to play college football. Mm-hmm. At least that's what the stance was. They started to put it in their bylaws. Well, the judge's order at this point overrules what the SEC says. So the SEC then in turn goes to LSU and sues Lane Kiffin and LSU, saying, hey, the judge may say that these guys can play, but if they step on the field, they're like, you are in breach of the SEC bylaws, and there's a potential expulsion from the league. Mm. There's going to be fines, suspension for the head coaches and all that are involved. The state of Louisiana judge says, no, our rule supersedes the SEC.
0: Mm-hmm.
2: Which is it?
3: Yeah, everybody's calling their bluff. Like, it's everybody's pushing it to the limit, But now in the court of law, that is what is the standard. That is what stamp. So these guys that are coming back into the league, they had to be on the 105-man roster 24 hours before kickoff. And now the judge says not only are they on the field, they are going to be playing. Like he wrote in the, I don't remember the word, but he basically said that these guys, if you're going to go down this rabbit hole, they better be on the field. So now they're going to be on the roster, and they're more than likely going to play because they have already been practicing.
2: Oh, this is insane.
3: Oh, it's crazy.
2: This really is.
3: It's crazy.
2: And especially yesterday, what was going on, because you had all this going on in Baton Rouge in a courtroom, and then here in Birmingham, yep. that ruling, the lawsuit comes down to sue, the SEC is going to sue LSU,
3: right.
2: Lane Kiffin and others that are part of that program. And the courtroom apparently begins to erupt because everybody's phones are boom, boom, boom, where they're like, what's going on in here? And then the ruling from the judge last night. So it's like, where does this go from here? What's the thought process here? They play in the game, work 24 hours out.
3: Right.
2: We're here.
3: They're more than likely going to play. Now, significant snaps, I don't know. But the moment they step on the field, the can of worms just opens.
0: Yeah.
3: Because at that point, it's, okay, well, the court of law is now saying that, hey, not only are these guys going to play, they're protected. Mm-hmm. Like, that's the crazy part. It's not that, okay, sorry you missed the window of the class of 2022 because you, at that point, you were out of eligibility. But now, once you've stepped into the arena of the NFL, it's a wrap. And in my opinion, it is once you sign a contract, whether you were drafted, undrafted, once you spend time in minicamp in the NFL,
2: that should be the end of it. Yeah. Yeah,
3: that's it, because it makes no, again, it's working backwards. It's okay, well, if that's your end goal anyway, what is going to make it any better you coming back playing another year of college football other than fattening your pockets and then going back to the NFL that already has told you you're not good enough to play?
0: Well, mm-hmm. Maybe after a year of practice they'll be better. It could happen.
3: Maybe so.
2: Or the NFL says, no, we don't want you back. We're done with you.
3: And yeah.
2: That's another, a risky run.
3: That's another thing. I think the NFL is probably going to have to stand up. Roger Goodell is going to have to put a point of saying, hey, this class specifically, if you want to come back, you have to either go back to the team that cut you or the team that you think that you're going to be, especially if you were drafted. If you were drafted, they pretty much own your draft rights. So even you going back to college, you're going to go back to the same organization, and it's up to them if they want to keep you on the roster or not.
0: Mm-hmm.
3: So it, to me, it's just a big circle when all this could have been avoided. The judge said, hey, guys, sorry that y'all missed the window. Sorry that the rule was in place before, but you it's tough. You got to be a taxpaying citizen at this point. It's time to go to work.
1: Well, and let me ask this, because I think I know the answer, but I'm going to get your opinion on it. This whole threat about expelling LSU from the SEC, does that have any teeth?
3: They're real conversations. The execution of the plan, I find it hard to believe. Just because LSU is a flagship member, like they're one of the original founding fathers of the SEC.
0: Oh, yeah.
3: But also, I'm willing to bet that Greg Sankey is, they're having the conversations, but they're going to call his bluff. But now on our end, I would love to see it happen. Like, just to say that it happened, but realistically, I don't think so.
2: All right, last question, for at least for me, Richard may have others, for Steve may. Is it true, or what do we know, that Lane Kiffin has been actively seeking those in the NFL
3: yes.
2: to come back to LSU? There's not like one, I can understand one case
3: right.
2: where somebody's in the NFL and they reached out to Lane and said, hey, I'd like to come back to LSU and play.
3: No.
2: Talk to us about what you know about that.
3: Lane Kiffin forced the issue. Like, once he kind of realized, like, hey, this class of 2022, they may can come back and play. He takes the job at LSU. He's going after guys that played at Ole Miss last year, which he was coaching. Mm-hmm. And he's reaching back out to them saying, hey, you know, if you want to come back, come on down to Baton Rouge and let's play. Yeah, he was the main perpetrator. And that's the...
2: People are having a hard time with that one.
3: Yeah, because that's... I don't know Lane personally, but from everybody that I know and that's talked to him, that's coached, that's played for him, or like that's been around him, they know like this is how he is.
0: Mm-hmm.
3: 100%.
0: Oh, yeah.
3: Like this isn't shocking that he would go to these lengths. It's the fact that he's executed this. Like, he's done it. He put this in motion, and he's also winning at it. So,
2: well, he's pushing the envelope for 100%. Somebody to make a decision on this instead of let it go. That, again, once again, welcome NIL. We talked about this in the beginning. I said, this is going to be the biggest screw up in college football I've ever seen. Here's just one more.
3: Yeah.
2: One more caveat to this whole mess.
3: And this isn't sustainable. Like,
2: no,
3: that,
2: it's
3: that's
2: not.
3: What, and going back to other things that the NCAA has fumbled the bag on with, Brendan Soares, but he was a Texas Tech quarterback that was caught gambling. He was gambling on his own team while he was playing for Indiana.
0: Yeah.
3: And that was like the cardinal sin. Like that, everybody that's played collegiate athletics knows without a shadow of a doubt, you cannot wager on your team. It's outlawed across all sports, but primarily if you get caught betting with your own team, you're done. Mm-hmm. Your eligibility's cooked. Right. And they only suspended him for 2 games originally.
2: Whoopee, right?
3: And it's like, wait a minute. Okay, so we're letting that be a slap on the wrist
2: mm-hmm.
3: when you have in your, like, it is stated in your bylaws, like, this is your
2: you
3: eligibility is forfeited from that point forward once you're caught. So the NCAA as a whole has lost all control. They don't know what they want to do from the college football playoff to how they want to roster manage, what they're going to do with red shirts, what is eligibility. There are so many things in turmoil that this only expounds on it, that the NCAA has no control of what they're doing moving forward.
2: Well, and these conferences know that.
3: Oh, 100%.
2: And that's why a lot of this is happening.
3: 100%.
2: Golly.
0: I believe you are correct, sir. Well, thank you for stopping by. Maybe,
3: absolutely.
2: Thank you, Damian.
0: Next week, we may have a clearer picture.
3: Hopefully so.
2: Maybe.
0: Bring you back in.
3: Hopefully
0: It'll
3: so.
0: It'll be great. 8:48 with Dixon and Vining on Talk 99.5. 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
12: Well, we have delays on 280 East and West now between Red Mountain Expressway and Chelsea Road. Eastbound, it's a 6-minute delay. Westbound, it's a 4-minute delay. We have a stall, 459 North at I-65, exit 15. I'm Phil Carter in the Traffic Center.
13: The September heat wave continues all the way through your Labor Day weekend. As you're out and about the next couple of days, make sure you are staying hydrated and taking it easy listening to that body as a heat advisory remains in effect through Sunday evening. Each morning starts off clear in the 70s with lots of sunshine during the day. We'll see high temperatures nearing 100 degrees each afternoon, feeling as hot as 105. That means if you're headed into T-Town, Bryant-Denny Stadium tomorrow, you're in for one of the hottest season openers for the Tide ever. So stay cool out there. I'm ABC 3340 meteorologist McKay Callen on Talk 99.5.
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1: 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Man, that was a wild ride, right? I mean, just listening to Damien kind of spell it all out for you there was just a little woof.
2: And again, it's just all over the map. Like it the is. NCAA, they don't have a handle on things, and the SEC's filed a lawsuit against LSU, and it's just like, what?
1: No one's in
2: and
1: charge.
2: And that game starts, I mean, this real season starts tomorrow, and
1: yeah.
2: I mean, here's LSU playing Clemson. I mean, can you imagine that?
1: Somebody needs to step up and
2: somebody
1: grab the steering wheel on this.
2: Where's
1: thing?
2: The adult in the room, huh?
1: Crazy. Absolutely crazy. Mm. Some of the texts we have received, Jonathan the Bugman says, Skippy covered a story the other day about a man who killed his 5 kids, and the jury convicted him in like 2 hours, and he had a psychotic break. Have you heard about that? The only case of that I know is one that was famously on America's Most Wanted, got to be 40 years ago. There was a guy who, you talk about meticulous. I mean, this guy, he sent letters to each of his children's teachers saying that they were going to be gone for a month. We were going to Europe, educational trip, blah, blah, blah. Told his wife's work, don't tell her because, it's going to be a surprise, but she's going to be out for a while. And then, yeah, sure enough, he comes home and shoots his wife and all 5 of his children, rolls them up in carpeting, had disconnected all of his power and everything, so there was not going to be like bills and stuff piling up at the door. You talk about calculating. This guy was the worst. And then he just got in his Oldsmobile and drove away to the other side of the country and started a whole new life. The thing that really sticks out about me to me about that was that it had been over 20 years since he had done that when the America's Most Wanted piece aired. And they said, we've had this police artist reconstruct what his head would look like today, you know, how he would look if he's out and about there, and you maybe see him. And the original guy, you know, kind of thin, wiry, thinning hair, wire-rimmed glasses. The new version of him was a little chunkier, a little rustic in the cheek, I guess you would say, and had a pair of clear plastic frames and was completely bald but had a little fringe on the side, you know? And 3 days later, they found him, and he looked exactly like that. He looked exactly...
2: Oh, my gosh. I mean, that's really
1: right
2: pretty
1: down,
2: amazing.
1: Right down to the glasses. I was like, what are the odds that this guy must really understand his profiling, you know?
2: Mm-hmm. Or maybe, you know, you find a relative like a parent of him, yeah, or a grandparent of him, and what they
1: right
2: maybe looked like at that age, and go, oh, this is what he's going to be unless he does something really crazy with his look.
1: Right.
2: Like plastic surgery or something like that.
1: He did not.
2: Yeah.
1: Who turned him in? His new wife.
2: Ooh.
1: His wife, who had been married to him for almost 20 years at that point. She was watching the America's Most Wanted, and she was like, he's right here sitting next to me.
2: Oh, jeez.
1: Could you,
2: that not creep you out?
1: Could you come get
2: him,
1: please?
2: You thought for 20 years the person you were married to was a particular, was real, and then all of a sudden, it's no one you even thought.
1: He was real enough to use a shotgun to kill all 5 of his kids and his wife. That's real. Yikes. Scott says, if you add Propel Fitness powder to a beer, you have reached equilibrium.
2: I don't recommend putting that in a beer.
3: Exactly.
2: Although
3: what
2: I've never
3: kind of
2: tried
3: equilibrium
2: it,
3: are we talking about here?
2: Yeah. It's kind of hard to shake it.
1: You like to
2: know. You're supposed to shake it in a water bottle.
1: It.
2: Don't shake that.
1: Don't shake it. Frosty says, good morning, y'all. On college, my plumber has 2 degrees, completely unrelated to his trade now, but couldn't make any money in those fields. Yeah, the piece of paper doesn't always translate. That's exactly right. That's what we were talking about.
2: Mm-hmm.
1: In terms of cleaning the grill, Rob says, sounds like too much work. I'll just buy another one.
2: Roll that sucker to the street, right? This is roll it to the street.
1: I've had the same Weber kettle now for, it seems like almost 20 years. It's been at least 15 years. And it works like a charm. I love this thing. I will never trade it for anything else. It's not even showing any signs of real wear and tear. Except for when I loaned it to Murphy for a weekend because he was in a barbecue competition somewhere. And
2: it got destroyed.
1: He burned,
2: to redo it.
1: He burned some of the paint off of it. I'm like, how did you do this? I've been using it for years. I've never burned the paint off of it. Jeff says, just get a Blackstone. and avoid that nonsense, or buy a cheap gas grill for $150 every year. Yeah, okay. You can do that. I like a solid gas grill, to be honest with you. Mine is inside on my porch, so it's okay. Louisiana judge that ruled for LSU is up for re-election in November. Job preservation, says David. That makes sense. Mm-hmm. Speaking of jobs, 162,000 of them created in the United States last month.
2: Very nice.
1: 162,000 new jobs. Unemployment rate to about 4.1%. You know, this is why I always crack up when I hear people talking about,
2: I can't find a job.
1: The economy is just terrible. Trump's economy is awful. Which numbers are you looking at? Mm-hmm. You're not looking at the Dow, and you're not looking at the unemployment rate. You might be looking at the inflation, but the fact is that's way down from where it was at its peak of 9%. But the prices are not going to go down. You know, that's not how that works. Sorry. Let's see. Sent from the app. The SEC has to get that under control now, because if not, it's really going to get bad, says Patrick. I think that's true. And let's see. How about some discussion about the how NIL money is distributed? Yeah, there has been some talk about trying to be a little more equal about that, about, you know.
2: Good luck.
1: Yeah.
2: There's a whole nother argument.
1: Yeah. I'm not sure that you're ever going to get the guys who are really raking it in to be a part of a consortium.
2: No.
1: You know?
2: No. No, because everybody benefits. Here, right. No. Everybody's benefiting from your name, image, and likeness and how good you are as a player.
1: Yeah.
2: And all of a sudden, you got Joe here's third string. And he's, if we're talking about doing that, now you've lessened really what I am and what I can provide to the team.
1: True.
2: That ain't going to work. That will not work. That will not fly.
1: There are folks out there who are pushing it, though.
2: This is, we're in crazy land in football. Come on.
1: Remember when, college football was simple?
2: Used to be a simple day. Can we go back to that?
0: Yeah. Remember when there was an actual line between college and pro?
2: Yes. Yeah. Now it's all gray. What?
1: You always knew where your college football team was, and you knew who was on it most of the time. Those were the days. 9 o'clock, Dixon and Vining, Talk 99.5, talk99.5.com.
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5: State Senator Sam Gavan weighed in this week on the issue of data centers in the Tennessee Valley. Gavan was on the Dale Jackson Show on WVNN out of Huntsville.
6: We don't want them. You know, I don't know how that's going to all shake out in the end of the day, but I've been a broken record on it in that we don't need them in the Tennessee Valley. I'm not condemning them everywhere, but I'm saying we don't need them up here. From an energy standpoint, I've been saying that for well over a year before it was cool to say so.
7: You were against it before it was cool in that regard.
6: I plan on bringing legislation that will eliminate the tax incentives, and I'm sure I can find a host of people to co-sponsor with me. Why should we be denying the taxes that are going, you know, would otherwise go to the county or the municipalities or the state of Alabama? There's no reason to.
5: I'll be back with more Alabama stories after this.
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5: A neurosurgeon out of Mobile was arrested from his home in Fairhope. 59-year-old Sean Clark is facing charges of possession and production of child pornography. Clark is currently still in jail without bond and will have a hearing on the issue today. Clark was arrested after a tip came in from the National Center for Missing and Exploited Children and was given to the Mobile County Sheriff's Office months ago. Authorities are now trying to identify the victims involved in this case. The city of Anniston is now accepting applications for the Building Improvement Grant Revitalization Program for Main Street. The grant money will be given to eligible applicants who want to revitalize their historic buildings in that downtown area. I'm Andrea Tice for...
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6: Good morning and happy Friday. We're almost getting into a Labor Day weekend. Hope you are well this morning. It is September the 4th, 2026. We got a pretty day in front of us, but yeah, going to be hot over this Labor Day weekend. Starting with today, of a high of a 97, 20% chance of rain. So that's not much, and that's pretty much what we'll have over the next 4 days. Nice for tomorrow, 96 for the high, 98 on Sunday. Labor Day Monday, we'll have sunny skies and a high of 93, so maybe not quite as hot, but really not a great chance of rain. Ended up pulling the sprinkler out yesterday going, All right, the grass, I know it's just a matter of time before it's going to go dormant, but I'm not quite ready for that yet.
7: Did you run through it a couple of times?
6: Yeah, once or twice. Yeah. Jumped over.
7: Sure.
6: You know, it's kind of fun. Run around.
7: Absolutely.
6: It. Yeah.
7: Missed an opportunity like that, man.
6: Yeah, you don't want to miss that.
7: Mm-mm.
6: Good times.
7: 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Boy, somebody just wanted to race to hell, I guess. Country music icon and beloved philanthropist Dolly Parton star on the Hollywood Walk of Fame in L.A. was vandalized.
6: Oh, goodness. What in the world?
7: This was the week after she died.
6: Jeez.
7: Why would somebody do that? Someone scratched Dolly's name off her Hollywood Walk of Fame star, stole the flowers that had been left there for her. The Hollywood Historic Trust and Chamber of Commerce are now installing a new star for Dolly, which will be ready today.
6: There's just always somebody out there that has to be... I heard that in the hallway. It was Steve. He said the J and the A. I heard it, yes. And somebody just has to be a jerk.
7: Yes.
6: You know, what would be the purpose of this? Tell me one person.
7: I can't imagine.
6: It's just that one person that wants to be a jerk.
7: Yeah.
6: To do that. Who in their right mind?
7: I wonder if there were any cameras nearby that somebody might.
6: I hope they catch the person.
7: Glance at who was responsible for this. Because
6: there's no need for that.
7: That's idiotic. I can't imagine why anybody would feel the need to do that. And, you know, you think like, doesn't everybody have at least one natural enemy? Dolly Dunn, not one, yeah. Not a single one.
6: Well, one.
7: Yeah.
6: Oh, somebody.
7: Obviously somebody would care for her here, yeah. But it's not like it wasn't obviously somebody we know. It wasn't like Faith Hill or something.
6: Another country artist just jealous of her, huh?
7: There you go,
6: that's
7: yeah.
6: That's what you're thinking.
7: Mm.
8: Wow. Went all the way out to California just to be a jackass.
7: NFL legend Emmitt Smith is accused of conning $2.5 million from Native American investors.
6: Hmm.
7: So he speak with forked tongue, apparently.
6: Mm. This doesn't seem
8: what
6: like,
8: for? I mean,
6: mm-hmm. Why?
8: He made millions
7: yeah.
8: in the NFL. I don't understand that.
7: Mm-hmm. I'm curious as well. He helped the Dallas Cowboys win 3 Super Bowls in the 90s. He's been accused of conning $2.5 million from a Native American investor. Filed in Delaware last week, the lawsuit from Kiowat LLC, an investment and economic development arm of the Band of Cherokee Indians, has alleged that it loaned Smith $2.5 million after he convinced them to join in a project along with business partner David Mosley and that real estate company, per the New York Post. Okay. So, in other words, he talked them into investing in his company, and then apparently he gave them nothing in return for it.
6: That's not how that works.
7: No,
6: and they're probably saying the same thing. Hey,
7: yeah.
6: $2.5 million, we're supposed to get something in return here.
7: We're either
6: going to
7: need
6: investment.
7: That money back or we're going to need to see a little something over here.
6: This didn't work out well.
7: What is this all about? Mm-hmm. I don't know. I like Emmitt Smith. I've always been a fan of his.
6: Well, now what do you think?
7: I don't know. I know I won't ever loan him money.
6: No.
7: That's for sure.
6: He's not good with money.
7: Never can tell.
6: Mm.
7: Bill Simmons, sportscaster,
6: mm-hmm.
7: under investigation by the Massachusetts Gaming Commission. Apparently, he was placing bets through his daughter's boyfriend.
6: Third party. Here we go.
7: Yeah, Simmons, a sports podcaster who founded the popular sports website The Ringer, admitted on a recent podcast that he and his daughter had his daughter's boyfriend in Massachusetts log onto his account and place bets. It's an act called proxy betting and is something specifically outlawed in the Bay State. To place bets online in Massachusetts, the bettor must be located in the state while placing the bet. Uh-oh.
6: That's a problem.
8: Can't go through a bookie.
7: I'm amazed at this, and I'll tell you why. A couple of years ago, more than a couple, 5, 6, 7 years ago, you know, FanDuel was all the rage, and there was at least one other of these fantasy football things that were all over the place. And our sister station, WJOX, ran ads for them almost nonstop. And these guys loved being on jocks. They made a lot of money off of the people around this area. Until, of course, our attorney general stepped up and went, hey,
6: you
7: that's
6: can't do
7: not
6: this.
7: Legal here.
6: No, you can't do that.
7: You know, you have to stop that now.
6: And then they quaboshed it.
7: Yeah, did stop that now. A lot of the salespeople who were making serious bank over on jocks were a little upset about that. They're like, come on, man. It's not that illegal, is it? Yes, it is. It's 100% illegal. Well, now, I guess because they have transferred it over to an investing platform, weird. I really don't understand how it works.
6: It gets a little more gray.
7: Yeah.
6: We got gray area again.
7: But now it is legal in all 50 states.
6: Mm-hmm.
7: How got away with that? I'm not sure exactly how they did it, except...
8: I think it's a situation where they read the rule book for what isn't in there as opposed to what is.
7: Yeah. I think what's going on here, and the way I understand it, is back when DraftKings was DraftKings and it was a betting site, the guys who owned it were the house. And so they made a lot of money. I mean, the house is going to win 55% of the time at a minimum, you know? So the guys who owned it were the house. Now, there is no house. Apparently, it's sort of an amorphous investment platform that pays off if what you say is going to happen happens to the degree that you say it's going to happen. In other words, the Cowboys have got to cover by six, you know? And if you manage to get that down, then you get your money. But if you lose, it doesn't go to the house. It goes, I don't know where, some other better on there. I have no earthly idea. Hmm. I am about as confused about this stuff as you can possibly get. Yeah, and I'm sure I ain't going to play it.
6: You don't want to ask too many Alabamians about betting and gambling and lotteries and things like that, because we really don't, you know, we don't know very much about that. We're the one of the few states that we don't know.
7: Oh, I'm pretty sure there are people out there who know about
6: it. Oh, I'm sure there are, too. Behind the scenes, everybody's like, oh, not me.
7: Yeah.
6: I'm laying down some bets for tomorrow.
7: Mm-hmm. Mm-hmm. Oh, I was in line behind a guy at the post office who was paying off all of his books and bets.
6: Was he?
7: Yep.
6: Yeah. Uh-huh. Mm. There's always ways around it.
7: Of course there is. Mm-hmm. Nicki Minaj and Dean Cain are joining in with Donald Trump's Shark Tank-like entrepreneur event.
6: Oh, this could be interesting.
7: Mm-hmm. It's a Patriot pitch competition is what it's called. It will be televised. Will also be available for streaming. Details on where fans can tune in, not ready to be announced just yet. This might be another one of those things that doesn't actually happen. Mm-hmm. It seems like a good idea, and they get working on it, and then he turns around and goes, you know what, never mind.
6: That's a bad idea.
7: I'm too busy with other things. I don't have time for this. Uh-huh. But I could see how he might like, you know, to be involved in an innovation project, Donald Trump, that is.
6: Mm-hmm.
7: You know, he's only going to be president for another couple of years. He's going to need a job after that.
6: Yeah, he's probably in pretty good shape, but, you know, again, he's been in the television world before, and I think he likes that limelight, and you're right, maybe it's not so much about money, it's more about staying in the limelight.
7: Could be. Could very well be. Ryan Reynolds is in a new movie along with... oh, God, who's the other guy he's with? Can't think of it off the top of my head. It's set in the 1980s.
8: Oh, this is that Mayday movie, right?
7: Yeah, I think so.
8: Yeah, okay.
7: Yeah. He's teamed up with a KGB agent or a Cold War spy or something of that nature. And he's an American, and the other guy's a Soviet, and they have to somehow work together to figure things out.
8: Kenneth Branagh.
7: There you go, Kenneth Branagh. I like Kenneth Branagh. What I find interesting about this is that Ryan stuck his foot right in it the other day when he talked about paving over the trauma of the 1980s. The 80s was a brutal, brutal time for people. It was a bleeping mess, and people forget that, says Ryan. What?
8: Depends on what you're looking at to bend to the headline, because if you look at the proper headlines, the 90s were, the aughts were, the 2010s were.
7: Yeah.
8: You know, which headlines are you looking at?
7: I think he's confused because he's relatively young and he was probably living in Canada in the 80s and he's confusing his experience with ours.
8: I'm not even sure he was in his teenage years by the time the 80s ended. So.
7: Yeah, I think you're right about that. I look at this and look, the 80s were the bomb. The music was the best. I mean, you had a lot of choices there. You had your corporate rock, your Robert Palmer, your Journey, your... Power Station. Yeah. Your big hair bands, if you were interested in that.
8: Country was going through a change from Alabama and Kenny Rogers in the early part of it to the Alan Jacksons, Garth Brooks, Clint Blacks of the late 80s.
7: Yep. You had Huey Lewis in the News, et cetera, et cetera. At the movies.
8: Course, Phil Collins everywhere.
7: At the movies, you were watching Rocky IV.
6: Song.
7: Exactly right. Yeah. You were watching Rocky IV.
6: Yep.
7: President Ronald Reagan, steady hand on the tiller, amazing growth. Throughout
8: the
7: 1980s?
8: Yeah. Down this wall?
7: I mean, what the...
6: Good times, huh?
7: Yeah.
6: You want to turn that ship around.
7: I can't imagine.
6: You know, we didn't have men and women sports. We weren't even talking about that. It wasn't even a blip or thought in our brain.
7: So far back are we going here? Women didn't even have penises. It's amazing. All right, enough about that.
6: We told our younger selves in the 80s that this would be a topic of discussion today. We'd be like, are you kidding
7: me? No way.
6: There's no way. That's a joke.
7: Steve gets news. A turn. It's coming up next. Here we go.
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9: Well, we have delays on 280 East and West now between Red Mountain Expressway and Chelsea Road. Eastbound, it's a 6-minute delay. Westbound, it's a 4-minute delay. We have a stall, 459 North at I-65, exit 15. I'm Phil Carter in the Traffic Center.
19: The September heat wave continues all the way through your Labor Day weekend. As you're out and about the next couple of days, make sure you are staying hydrated and taking it easy listening to that body as a heat advisory remains in effect through Sunday evening. Each morning starts off clear in the 70s with lots of sunshine during the day. We'll see high temperatures nearing 100 degrees each afternoon, feeling as hot as 105. That means if you're headed into T-Town, Bryant-Denny Stadium tomorrow, you're in for one of the hottest season openers for the Tide ever. So stay cool out there. I'm ABC 3340 meteorologist M.K. 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

0: 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Friday before Labor Day weekend. Let's get it on.
1: It's Steve's turn.
2: So, found another one of these lists that I just can't avoid getting into because this one's called Stars Insider. They've come up with a list that they call the most annoying songs of all time. Mm-hmm. Let's see what we think of this list. By the way, it comes in alphabetical order by the name of the group or last name of the artist. First one up, Aqua with the song Barbie Girl. I remember hearing this song. Yeah, it's pretty annoying. I'll agree with that. Baha Men, Who Let the Dogs Out. Probably really more overplayed than anything. Rebecca Black's Friday. Let's face it, Skippy likes to make fun of it by playing a heavy metal version every single Friday. So, you know, it's... yeah, it's probably right there. Black Eyed Peas, My Humps. James Blunt, You're Beautiful. This was a huge hit.
3: It was a big hit.
0: Yeah.
2: And then there's...

0: No.
1: How about they chose I Will Always Love You?
2: Oh, okay. All right. They were wrong, but that's okay.
1: Los Del Rio Macarena. Bobby McFerrin, Don't Worry, Be Happy.
2: Yeah.
0: That one couldn't have stopped playing soon enough.
2: Cute little novelty song, but...
0: Once or twice and done.
2: Grew legs.
1: Mm. All right, so we've had a couple of movie songs in here. My Heart Will Go On, I Will Always Love You. How about Idina Menzel's Let It Go?
2: Let It Go, yeah.
1: Uh-huh. Nickelback, Photograph.
2: I don't hate it.
1: I don't hate it either. Yeah, this one I think everybody will agree with. Pink Fong, Baby Shark.
2: Yes.
0: Oh, gosh.
1: Wow.
2: Yeah.
1: Followed by Size, Gangnam Style.
0: Mm-hmm.
1: Then there's the group Rednecks with Cotton Eye Joe. Every once in a while I get a request for that, like doing trivia. And I went and I did some research on it. It's a group out of Sweden.
2: Is that right?
1: Okay, then.
2: All right. It's catchy.
1: Yeah. Finally, this is not Richard's favorite Christmas song, Punching Bag, but it's close. It is USA for Africa, We Are the World.
0: Oh, yeah.
1: So here comes the question. Is there anything on this list that you would say doesn't belong?
2: I don't think Photograph belongs on there.
1: Okay.
0: I think they all belong on there.
2: I think they missed a good chance by not putting on Starship, We Built This City.
1: See, and that was the next question. What does belong on this list?
2: Yeah, that absolutely belongs on that list.
1: Because I can tell you right now, if my wife's listening, she is screaming Dexy's Midnight Runners, Come On, Eileen.
2: I love that song. I will never not love that
1: song. She cannot stand that song.
2: Oh, I will never not love that song. I was around when it hit big the first time, and still a big fan.
1: I think another one of hers probably would be Tony Basil's Mickey.
2: Yeah, that's kind of annoying. That's an annoying song.
0: It is.
2: You know, we had a bad habit in the 1980s of throwing these kind of one-hit wonders out there, and they would have something that was sort of catchy, had a good hook to it,
1: mm-hmm.
2: and then they would disappear. But they would leave behind this trace that just kept showing up on the radio, week in, week out, month in, month out. You're like, when does it go away? Tony Basil went away. Can we get Mickey to go away? No,
1: no,
2: we can't.
1: You can't. I played one of them last night during the trivia because it was all 80s trivia last night. T'Pau, Heart and Soul.
0: Oh, gosh. Oh, if we played that once on the radio, we played it 5 million times. Oh, I hated that song.
2: Wow.
0: Yeah. Forgot about it.
1: So I don't know if these are the most annoying songs of all time, but it's an interesting list.
2: Yeah, well, that's the great thing about lists. They're all subjective. Everybody has their own opinion, and, you know, they're all wrong except mine, of course.
1: Well, of course.
2: Sometimes I say things just to see how Valerie reacts to them.
0: Mm-hmm. And you usually can't see how I react unless you're on YouTube.
2: Yeah, so you should probably go to YouTube.
0: Mm-hmm, you should.
2: Try to catch up on this stuff, see what we're actually doing in here. It's not as exciting as you might think.
0: No, it's not. It's like watching paint dry. Morning!
2: You think we're that exciting?
0: Well, okay. Maybe that is more exciting.
1: Oh, Grumpy Old Goat got one. Yep. Safety Dance, Men Without Hats.
2: Oh,
0: I like that song.
2: Oh,
0: that's fun.
1: It's one of those ones that's right on the edge, man. People either love it or they hate it.
2: Mm-hmm.
0: I mean, I don't want to hear it every day, but...
1: No, not anymore.
0: Every once in a great while, just... All right.
2: You found both of us on either side of the edge of that one.
0: Uh-huh.
1: I know.
2: She loves it.
1: See, that's the fun of it. That's the fun part of it.
2: Yankees. I saw a list of this ilk not too long ago where someone ascribed that song to David Bowie. I was like, okay, I can see how if you're not really familiar with music, you might think that's David Bowie. Mm. But bite your tongue, mister.
0: Right.
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9: Well, we have delays on 280 East and West now between Red Mountain Expressway and Chelsea Road. Eastbound, it's a 6-minute delay. Westbound, it's a 4-minute delay. We have a stall, 459 North at I-65, exit 15. I'm Phil Carter in the traffic center.
10: The September heat wave continues all the way through your Labor Day weekend. As you're out and about the next couple of days, make sure you are staying hydrated and taking it easy listening to that body as a heat advisory remains in effect through Sunday evening. Each morning starts off clear in the 70s with lots of sunshine during the day. We'll see high temperatures nearing 100 degrees each afternoon, feeling as hot as 105. That means if you're headed into T-Town, Bryant-Denny Stadium tomorrow, you're in for one of the hottest season openers for the Tide ever. So stay cool out there. I'm ABC 3340 meteorologist M.K. 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
12: 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It's got to be old people only. From the poll workers to the people counting the votes to the people handing out the stickers, I only want old silver foxes at the polling place.
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0: 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And we got best ofs on Monday, is that right?
1: That is correct.
0: All righty. Tune in on Labor Day and hear what we consider to be the best of. The best of boating is found at Rodney's Marine. Beautiful Cropwell, Alabama, 231, Highway 231. 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They deliver to any lake in the area or your yard, if you're so inclined. They have in-house financing, and that Suzuki Power is the only thing Rodney will deal with because he's dealt with all of them before, and he knows that Suzuki is the best.
1: 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They have those at Rodney's Marine as well. 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You don't necessarily have to be out on Lake Logan Martin. It could be Lake Martin or maybe Smith Lake or some other lake. We've got some beautiful ones across central Alabama. 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On the trailer, wherever you are located at, he's happy to get that to you. 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Just a great organization, good people, great prices. And again, the Suzuki engines with that 5 years of motor protection. They've got it there for you. Rodney's Marine, Highway 231, Lake Logan Martin in Cropwell, 525-1500. 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
0: Well, it is official. Pizza Hut has been sold.
1: Oh. Well, that's sad.
2: I wonder if that's actually going to be a bad thing.
0: I'll tell you why I am a little trepidatious about it, although I don't eat a lot at Pizza Hut. Remember when I told you I went to Subway and it just tasted like garbage?
2: Mm-hmm.
0: That's since it changed hands. You know? I mean, before that, it was always tasted fresh, tasted great. Was it my favorite sandwich shop? It was certainly top three. I love Jersey Mike's and I love that. And there's a couple of others that are out there that I rather enjoy, obviously Publix. But, if you're going to, like, really change the formula on some of this stuff, it could be terrible. I don't know. I have no idea. Yum Brands, Inc. announced the completion of the approximately $1.5 billion sale to Long Range Capital on Tuesday. Deal was announced in June, excludes mainland China, which was sold to Yum China Holdings, Inc. in a separate deal worth an estimated $1.2 billion. That deal closed on August the 7th. So,
1: Well, all that chat about, and I guess, I don't know if it's different ownership, the ones that we're talking about, bringing back the tablecloths and the lights and the, the red cups and getting it back the way that it was.
0: That was franchisees. There was one franchisee who owns 80 of these things, and he wants to do that with all of them, which I think is very cool.
1: I do too.
0: I don't think any of them are in our neck of the woods, but apparently they're going over very well when they do make them. People kind of get a little step back into, speaking of 80s nostalgia, there it is. I love that, but I do get concerned when Long Range Capital, a group that clearly knows all about restaurants and cooking, decides to buy a pizza place, You're like, oh, so you're going to hire someone to run it for you, right? You're going to hire somebody who's good, knows what they're doing.
1: I hope he knows what he's doing. Yeah.
0: I mean, that's the real problem here is that you get a bunch of money people with their hands all up in there, and sometimes they forget that they're putting out a quality product, or they should be anyway. A delicious new Little Debbie product has just dropped. Aren't they all delicious?
1: Yes.
0: According to some.
1: There's very few that are not.
2: I like the according to some right there.
0: According to some. This is the Little Debbie and Rise Launch Pumpkin Spice Rolls Protein Shake.
1: Oh, how about that?
0: Mm-hmm.
1: Little Debbie getting into the protein shakes, isn't everybody? Come on, the water's warm. Everybody jump in.
0: Yeah. The protein seems to be all the rage nowadays. So make sure you get plenty of it. Pumpkin shake. Okay. All right.
1: 30 grams of protein in this thing.
0: That's a lot of protein.
1: Yeah.
0: That's
2: how
0: a lot
2: calories?
0: Of My guess would
1: 3,000?
0: Be somewhere, probably in the 300 range, most likely. Look, oh, it's a it's a 12-ounce bottle. Okay, see, I, because I hadn't been eating a whole lot, because not being able to breathe kind of saps your hunger from you. I have been drinking protein shakes, never more than one a day. I get the boost shakes. They're 8 ounces and 250 calories. And I did that stupid thing where I was looking at one thing on the shelf, mm-hmm. and I grabbed another. I got home, and about the third shake, I was like, why are all of these vanilla? I thought I bought chocolate. I went back and I looked through all of them, and no, you bought the vanilla, you idiot.
1: Yeah, and this is surprising. The Little Debbie protein shake is 160 calories. Mm, I'm shocked.
2: Seems way low for Little Debbie.
1: It does. I mean, I would have thought it was double, you know, just because it's Little Debbie, it would have been a lot more.
0: This is the lowest calorie Little Debbie thing ever.
1: 160 calories, and you said 12 ounces.
0: Mm-hmm.
1: Yeah, I think that's what this is.
0: Not too shabby.
1: Wow. Mm.
0: Pillsbury just dropped a first of its kind of baking mix, and yes, of course, it has to do with fall. Pumpkin stuffed cupcakes.
1: Okay.
2: Pumpkin stuffed mm-hmm. cupcakes. Okay.
1: So there's filling in the middle.
0: Yep. The filling.
1: Well, there's nothing wrong with that.
0: No, of course not. The filling bakes into the middle. I guess the cake itself is pumpkin flavored, right? And then the cream is. I don't know what it is. I have no
1: it's
0: idea.
1: It's delicious. That's what it is.
0: That's what you're saying.
1: Yeah.
0: Okay.
1: Yeah, come on.
2: So this is, it's a pumpkin cream filling inside a pumpkin cupcake.
0: I don't think it's pumpkin cream, is it?
1: I don't know what it is.
0: Hmm.
1: Looks like white icing.
2: Oh.
0: Yeah.
1: Cream cheese flavored.
0: Could be. Oh,
1: yeah, it says cream cheese flavored
0: cream
1: filling.
0: Cheese. Count me in.
1: Oh, yes. Times 10, please. Yeah, I'll take them all.
2: You know, there's pumpkin and then there's pumpkin overload.
0: Yeah. Yeah, that's true.
1: So the bread itself, the little cupcake itself, is banana is a pumpkin, but then the filling is cream cheese.
0: Mm-hmm. There's a California woman who went to a carnival stand that was promising her deep fried Oreos, deep fried Snickers, and deep fried Twinkies. But when she got a look at the Great Value Walmart bag in the window, she discovered that none of those things were coming to her. She was getting the knockoff chocolate sandwich cookies, Walmart's Great Value variant sandwich creams, called the Twist and Shout. Please.
2: It's no comparison,
1: man. Is she complaining?
0: I think so.
2: There's no comparison. Let's face it. Oreo is Oreo. Everything else is just a pale imitation.
0: I agree.
1: Yeah.
0: I agree wholeheartedly. And if you haven't been to Walmart lately, they have knockoffs of all of these other candy bars that she was supposed to be getting. They have a knockoff Snickers. They have a knockoff Milky Way. They have a knockoff Twix.
1: Hmm.
0: And they're selling for significantly less.
1: But she was really upset about this.
0: Well, I mean,
1: she got ripped off.
0: When you're going to the state fair and you're spending $7 on a couple of deep fried Twinkies, you kind of expect them to be, not Twinkies, deep fried Oreos. You expect them to be actual Oreos. If you're getting second best, if you're getting a knockoff,
1: you're Oreos, not happy about that,
0: you
1: huh?
0: shouldn't be paying $7 for them, I'll tell you that.
1: You know what? Maybe this lady ought to make her own.
0: Maybe she should.
2: I blame Gavin Newsom.
0: Mm-hmm.
1: Might as well. They're blaming Trump for everything. Let's blame Gavin.
0: Including Nepal. Okay. I know how much you love the Biscoff.
1: What now?
0: Cookie butter.
1: Tasty. What now?
2: Mm-hmm. It is tasty.
0: Five new ice creams.
1: Ice creams?
2: Yep. Wow. Okay.
0: Biscoff creme brulee ice cream. French custard ice cream with Biscoff cookie pieces and swirls of caramelized sugar flavor.
1: Yes.
0: Biscoff cookie signature shake, a smooth blend of Biscoff creme brulee ice cream, milk and simple syrup topped with whipped cream and finished with a Biscoff cookie garnish.
1: This is just not fair.
0: Biscoff cookie layered sundae.
1: Oh my, look at that thing.
2: Cookie layered
1: sundae. Oh my
2: sundae.
1: Goodness.
0: Three scoops of Biscoff creme brulee ice cream layered with Biscoff cookie butter topping and chopped Biscoff cookies finished with whipped cream, an extra drizzle of Biscoff cookie butter, and a Biscoff cookie.
1: Well, what more could you possibly want?
2: Night.
0: How about the Biscoff novelty bar? Biscoff creme brulee ice cream coated in what looks like a smooth layer of cookie butter, frosted, and a Biscoff cookie.
1: And this is Baskin-Robbins?
0: Yes, it is.
1: This, all this is Baskin Robbins related. Mm-hmm.
2: For a moment there, I really thought we were talking Dairy Queen.
0: Biscoff.
2: Seemed like something they do.
0: Biscoff cookie cake in a box.
1: That looks delicious.
0: Layers of white cake, chopped Biscoff cookie pieces, Biscoff creme brulee ice cream, whipped frosting, and Biscoff cookie butter topping.
1: They just put everything in there.
0: All, yeah, that's right.
1: It's all in there.
0: It's everything.
1: It's in a box.
0: It's all in there. Every bit of it.
2: If it has the word Biscoff on it, we put it in there.
0: We opened the box. We dumped it all
1: if
0: in.
1: If I had a birthday coming up, I want the Biscoff cookie cake in a box. Yes, can I please have that?
0: Okay.
1: Wow.
0: Maybe they'll have it next year.
1: Mm-hmm.
0: In time.
1: You got a birthday coming up. Maybe we'll get one of those for your birthday.
0: All right. Knock yourself out.
1: Mm-hmm.
0: I'll take one.
1: I'll get it for you for your birthday so that I can eat some.
0: I was going to say, I'll take one tiny piece and hand the rest of it off to you.
1: That looks really good.
0: Work. Yeah.
2: Yeah. Man. You mean after you've woken up from your diabetic coma?
1: Yep.
0: Probably.
2: Because I mean, don't get me wrong. It sounds fantastic, but wow.
0: Yeah. I think just a couple of bites of that is going to send your blood sugar soaring. You know, that's okay, because I've got that Jardian. It's a little pill with a big story to tell. Okay, I may be making that up.
1: I think you are.
0: 9:47, Dixon Divine and Question of the Day coming your way next.
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13: Well, we have delays on 280 East and West now between Red Mountain Expressway and Chelsea Road. Eastbound, it's a 6-minute delay. Westbound, it's a 4-minute delay. We have a stall, 459 North at I-65, exit 15. I'm Phil Carter in the Traffic Center.
14: The September heat wave continues all the way through your Labor Day weekend. As you're out and about the next couple of days, make sure you are staying hydrated and taking it easy listening to that body as a heat advisory remains in effect through Sunday evening. Each morning starts off clear in the 70s with lots of sunshine during the day. We'll see high temperatures nearing 100 degrees each afternoon, feeling as hot as 105. That means if you're headed into T-Town, Bryant-Denny Stadium tomorrow, you're in for one of the hottest season openers for the Tide ever. So stay cool out there. I'm ABC 3340 meteorologist M.K. 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

0: 9:53. Dixon and Vinny about to head out of here for the long Labor Day weekend. If you are being invaded in your home or in your backyard, Mr. Bugs is here to help. They are the last line of defense. They'll make sure to take those bugs out of the picture on the inside and make sure they never get into the picture on the outside. They do termite bonding. They do mosquito reduction, small rodent control as well. And you can get them to come by once a month, once every other month, once every third month, whatever. However you feel like you need it to be done. They'll give you some guidance on that, by the way. They did for me. And it turns out I was having them come way too often, but that's okay. I saved some money when I backed off a little bit, and it's worked out wonderfully. Mr. Bugs, MRBUGGS.com. They know what bugs you. Locally, it's 941-6252. Statewide, it's 844-MRBUGGS. Tom says, I'll be your long-haired lover from Liverpool by Little Jimmy Osmond is a very annoying song. Okay. Any list of annoying songs that does not include Kylie Minogue's Oh Mickey. I'm sorry, that's not
1: wrong
0: correct.
1: Artist.
0: Yeah.
1: Yeah, we did talk about that, though.
0: There you go. Mariah Carey, All I Want for Christmas Is You should be on that list, says Adam.
1: I know a lot of people who would agree with that.
0: Mm-hmm. Don't forget 99 Red Balloons.
2: Oh.
0: Nina.
1: Yeah, especially if you get the untranslated into English version.
0: I love that one. Is Dale back on 99.5, asked Dixter.
2: No,
1: that was just a soundbite that 1819 News used of his show on Huntsville.
0: Okay. Dixter responds, that's good news. The Rose, worst song ever, says Ron.
1: Ever? Not going to go that far.
0: Hmm.
1: To me, What I Am by Edie Brickell and the New Bohemians is on that list. I hate that song.
0: It's not a good song.
1: Hate it with a passion. And no, you will not hear it on this show.
2: Thank you.
0: Thank you. Mm-hmm.
1: No, thank me.
0: Talk about stupid people trying to run a restaurant chain. Back in the 80s, I was a regional manager for Shakey's Pizza. The owner at that time were Hunt Petroleum Company. Petroleum decided they wanted to do breakfast at Shakey's, and they came up with quiche.
2: Oh, no. Seriously?
1: Okay.
0: Did not go over terribly well.
2: We are in Alabama. Hmm. It is a bacon, eggs, grits, pancakes, waffles.
0: Why even do breakfast at Shakey's? That's goofy.
1: Yeah, why would you do breakfast at a pizza place? It doesn't seem...
0: Come up with a breakfast pizza if you have to.
1: There you go.
2: Not a quiche.
0: That makes more sense.
2: What do you think
0: Let's do this.
3: Dixon and Vining's question of the day.
0: How do you stop the hiccups? How do you stop the hiccups, Steve West?
1: Basically, I try to ignore them and, you know, maybe just concentrate on my breathing and make sure that it just kind of settles down.
0: Mm-hmm.
1: Because you want to do all these different kind of things, and if you just kind of ignore them, they'll go away on their own.
0: Hmm. I've never been that lucky. What about you, Valerie?
2: Instantly, it works for me. My grandmother taught me this years ago. Drink from the opposite side of the glass of water. Tilt your head down. Mm-hmm. Turn the glass upside down.
0: Mm-hmm.
2: Drink about half the glass of water, and within 10 seconds, you're done. It works for me every single time.
0: Yeah. I do something similar. I actually plug my nose and plug my ears and pick up the glass of water. I know you go, how do you possibly do this? It can be done.
1: I'm curious about that.
0: It can be done. And then you tip it back, and I drink to the count of 10 or 15, 20 if I can, however long it takes, you know. Mm-hmm. But that is, after I've tried every other method, and they all fail, that's the one that works for me every single time. Answers...
1: Why wouldn't you just go to that every time?
0: I do now. I do now. I've stopped wasting my time on these others. Let's see. Ignore them and just keep on talking, says Jan. Okay. Put a teaspoon in a glass of water.
1: Davey says 1 teaspoon of sugar.
0: I've heard of that. A spoon on your tongue, drink the water continuously. Till the glass is empty. Works every time, says Bill. All right.
1: John, you're really going way off the board here. But he says, similar to both of you, I take a drink of water, stand on my head, and swallow it. It has never failed.
0: A teaspoon of smooth peanut butter calms down the vagus nerve and gets rid of them. That's according to Jared, if you say so. Hmm. It's my superpower, and I have no idea how I do it, says Glenn. You're lucky. Hmm. Take a big sip or two of Chardonnay. Works every time, says Cecilia.
2: Cecilia should try the whole bottle. That'll really get it.
0: See how that works out. Tracy says eat some salt. Somebody's got a big old glass of Heineken here. That's more likely to give me the hiccups, to be honest with you. Spoonful of peanut butter. Bitters on a lime. I've done bitters, And I have had some success with that in the past as well. Slice of lemon and the slice and salt the slice and bite down. I hiccup like a cartoon moose. Cartoon mouse, excuse me. I really got to clean the screen.
2: There's a big difference between a mouse and a moose.
0: Yes, I do. True story. Take a big gulp of water, bend all the way over, and swallow it upside down. Yep. Yeah, uh-huh.
2: That works, yours. Too.
0: Uh-huh. Mm-hmm. 10 sips of water quickly without breathing. 10 sips of water, hold my breath just to count it.
1: Yeah, got what? Big swallow of water in your mouth, put your fingers in your ears, and swallow it. Works every time.
0: These are all good suggestions. We appreciate it.
2: I wonder if they've tried it without putting their fingers in their ears.
0: Probably.
2: It doesn't work.
0: I get the hiccups so bad sometimes. And
2: when
0: I don't get them very often, but when I do get them, nothing will shake them. I mean, I have to use that stupid method that I described. I can try anything and everything. I'll be in the bedroom and just like, okay, hold my breath. Hold my breath for 45 seconds. Nope, still got them.
2: Yeah, my go-to.
1: Holding my breath has never worked.
2: Drink from the opposite side of the glass upside down. You'll be fine. They go away every time.
0: There's some people who say breathing into a paper bag will make a difference.
2: I've tried it. It didn't work for me.
0: Yeah. Doesn't work for me either. All right. Thanks to everybody who participated. You can find all those answers right there on my Facebook page, our Facebook page.
2: We're going to go do a video real quick on our wing run.
0: Yes, we are.
2: Let you know.
0: We'll put that up on Facebook and you can take a look at it and see.
2: Maybe go there this weekend.
0: Back Tuesday, dark and early, 6 a.m. Talk at you then. Dixon Dividing Pump.
2: Bye-bye. Bye-bye.
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4: The Southeastern Conference has filed a lawsuit against Louisiana State University and the head football coach there, Lane Kiffin, for seeking to play former NFL players on the LSU team. The SEC has also named the LSU athletic director and LSU president in this lawsuit. The SEC is asking the judge in the federal court of the Northern District of Alabama to provide an injunction that would stop the defendants from taking this course of action. This action is described by the SEC as contrary to the conference's purpose and mission. Kiffin, along with the other defendants in this case, are accused of waging a deliberate campaign to recruit professional athletes to play for LSU in the 2026 to 2027 football season. I'll be back with more Alabama stories after this.
5: Some of the greatest blessings is just having people that care about you, to have someone that's just going to love you and make you feel important. They encourage you to be in church. They encourage you to be in prayer. They encourage you to be in your Bible. Now it's a part of my day every day. My house parents planted seeds in me that you can see where those seeds have sprouted in my life and helped change my life.
6: Big Oak Ranch, a Christian home for children needing a chance.
4: A circuit judge has reinstated bond for a woman accused of a deadly crash in Hoover. Sarah Tisdale has been out on bond and wearing an electronic monitor. Her bond was reinstated after prosecutors said she violated the terms of her bond. The search for a missing alabaster man has now been expanded to the Huntsville area. 67-year-old Glenn Spence was last seen on August 13th in the Southbrook Village Shopping Center. Searches have been underway in that area with no leads. Huntsville police have since been notified that Spence could be in that city. A free event is being offered in the Montgomery area for Labor Day. A live music event called the Labor Day Blues will be held at the Gateway Lodge on Monday at noon. The event is free and open to the public. I'm Andrea Tice.
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13: Well, we are opposed around the world by a monolithic and ruthless conspiracy that relies primarily on covert means for expanding its sphere of influence. On infiltration instead of invasion, on subversion instead of elections, on intimidation instead of free choice, on guerrillas by night instead of armies by day. It is a system which has conscripted vast human and material resources into the building of a tightly knit, highly efficient machine that combines military, diplomatic, intelligence, economic, scientific, and political operations. Its preparations are concealed, not published. Its mistakes are buried, not headlined. Its dissenters are silenced, not praised.
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12: Hey now.
0: And.
13: Hey now.
0: Hey now. Welcome to a Friday edition of The Line. Fun King Friday, everybody. That's right, and what has been an exciting week, holy moly, it has been exciting, and it may be even more exciting today. Who knows? Who knows what could happen? But a big weekend ahead of us, a weekend of football and Monday off for Labor Day and all kinds of stuff. And then we only have one more week with John Bird after that, before he goes on vacation and leaves us, and everybody's going to be sad. I know, but it's not that time yet, so let's bring in the one and only

0: All right. So I haven't seen you this morning. What's going on?
1: Nothing. Just leave me alone today.
0: Are you cranky?
1: No. I'm in a good mood. Didn't you see my dance?
0: It sounds like you're in a good mood.
1: No, I'm just joking. I wanted to do that. I wanted to mess with you.
0: Wow.
1: Yeah, I'm in a great mood.
0: Well, that's good.
1: Well, I did have a scary dream about Mel Kiper Jr. last night.
0: Well, other than that, Mel Kiper Jr. Why?
1: I don't know. I ended up being on his podcast.
0: Did you leave ESPN on all night or something?
1: No, but Mason, my son, and I were on his podcast, but Mason was like 12.
0: Yeah.
1: And he started being mean to me.
0: Were y'all talking NFL? Like the draft?
1: I don't remember what we were talking about. I don't even think we were talking about sports.
0: Yeah.
1: And then there was this kind of semi-barn that the podcast was in. That seems to be a recurring theme with me. Things will occur in this same kind of barn.
0: Mm.
1: And so he ended up getting fired for being drunk.
0: Mm.
1: He somehow got drunk really quick and started being mean to my son. So we ended up, you know, leaving.
0: Kind of like when you get drunk on the podcast and start being mean to me.
1: Exactly. Oddly
0: That's
1: enough.
0: That's where it came from.
1: That's where it came from. So we're flying back. Mason I'm sitting here, Mason's sitting here, and suddenly, for some reason, and it's like a cargo plane, and for some reason, Mel Kiper Jr. is sitting beside us, and he's drunk without his shirt, and he throws up on himself, and then he tries to rub it on Mason.
0: Oh, jeez.
1: And then I'm about to throw him out of the plane, but then I woke up, and it was really weird.
0: Wow.
1: Yeah.
0: You didn't even have time to beat Mel Kiper Jr. up.
1: I know, man. I was going to throw him out of the cargo plane. And by the way, it was the cargo plane from Indiana Jones, one of the Indiana Jones movies.
0: Oh, nice.
1: I have no idea where any of that stuff came from.
0: That's amazing.
1: Yeah.
0: What a dream.
1: I know. It had me, and I woke up. I've been waking up exactly an hour before I had my alarm set. I woke up and I thought about it. I was afraid to go back to sleep. I was like, oh my gosh, if I go back to sleep, is Mel Kiper going to, you know, continue to attack us?
0: Yeah.
1: So I'll never watch him again. I'll tell you that much.
0: Mm. I would, sure. I don't really care for Mel Kiper Jr.
1: Mm-mm. He's not, his podcast isn't good, and he can't handle his liquor. I'll tell you that.
0: Mm. Yeah, not good. Not good. Did you catch any football last night at all?
1: About 15 seconds.
0: About 15 seconds of football.
1: Yeah, I don't have any way to watch football.
0: Oh. Yeah. Why?
1: Well, because I don't have a service that
0: thought
1: does
0: thought you had
1: it.
0: YouTube TV.
1: No way. I'll never go with them again, rip off.
0: We'll get Hulu.
1: No way. I'll never go with them again, liberals.
0: Okay,
1: keep whatever. Going. What?
0: All right, then.
1: I got Thursday Night Football with Amazon Prime, but that's NFL.
0: Well, don't cry.
1: I've got a secret website.
0: A secret website.
1: I can't tell you. Yeah, I can't. Oh,
0: well, there's the one that we use to when we stream stuff on the podcast. What
1: don't
0: was it
1: tell
0: called?
1: Everybody.
0: Is that the website?
1: I think it is.
0: Whisper it to me in the talkback button. What? Oh, no, that's not the one I'm thinking of. Mine was, what was it? I can't remember the name of it. It was something.to.
1: Oh, no, that's it. That's it. That's the one. Oh, no, you can't remember? I can't remember. I didn't save it. Oh, my gosh.
0: It was,
1: what was it?
0: Something.to.
1: Oh, dang.
0: Yeah, I can't remember. It's been last year since I used it.
1: Yeah, but you get all those. And then they'll get shut down for a few days, and everybody's like, oh, they shut it down, and then it'll come back.
0: Mm. Yeah, I don't know.
1: Dang.
0: But I guess you're just not going to be watching college football this season.
1: Well, no, I mean, if I got to, I'll break down and get a service.
0: Man, I guess this was last night. Rutgers played UMass,
1: mm-hmm.
0: and Rutgers paid UMass $1.5 million to play them in week one because UMass is a small school.
1: Mm-hmm.
0: And UMass, I guess, dog walks Rutgers. And then after the game, Rutgers sets off this pre-planned post-game fireworks show.
1: Oh, man.
0: After the game, as, you know, the stands are almost empty and all these fireworks are going off.
1: Oh, gosh.
0: Yeah.
1: Oh, that's horrible. It's an awful way to start off the season.
0: Yeah, it's pretty bad.
1: Never underestimate your opponent.
0: It was a good one last night with Georgia Tech and Colorado.
1: How did that end up?
0: 13-14 with 1 second on the clock. Georgia Tech lines up for the game-winning field goal. Blocked. Colorado blocks it. Wins the game.
1: Poor Georgia Tech. They just can't get a break. They haven't been relevant since the 70s.
0: That's who we play next week.
1: Wow.
0: Georgia Tech.
1: It'll be pretty. It'll be a cakewalk.
0: Yeah, buddy.
1: Just don't plan fireworks afterwards.
0: No.
1: Don't curse
0: them. Well, if we lose, you definitely don't set off the fireworks. That is a bad idea.
1: Yes.
0: That's they'll probably fire Greg Schiano this year. Rutgers will. You know, I'll never forget when they tried to hire Greg Schiano after Lane Kiffin left. And we'll talk about all this when Damian comes in.
1: But, right.
0: Bro, the Tennessee fans were pissed. Clay Travis was pissed. I remember Clay Travis led the charge. I mean, they had Greg Schiano signing papers, and Clay Travis caused such a stink. And Clay Travis wasn't even as big then as he is now. He caused such a stink that the Tennessee Athletic Department pulled out and basically told Greg Schiano, we just can't do it because
1: it was a good move.
0: There's going to be a riot on campus if we hire you. Nobody wanted him because he had, you know, he was with Penn State and the Joe Paterno stuff, and it was bad all around, and everybody's like, no, we don't want nothing to do with that, dude. And not only that, but he's not a good coach. So
1: he proved that last night.
0: So we went with Derek Dooley and then Butch Jones and then Jeremy Pruitt until we found our godsend Josh Heupel. But yeah, we'll talk about all that. I did finish The Death of the Pastor's Wife last night.
1: And
0: just
1: any shocks?
0: I mean, kind of same thing. Just what a scumbag this guy is. It's just awful, man. Awful. Y'all got to watch
1: it. And he's still skating free.
0: Still skating free.
1: Dang it.
0: He's got a trial coming up in October for cyber stalking and lying to police. And that is in connection with, I guess, the death of his wife. And then I don't know exactly who he was cyber stalking unless he was intimidating, you know, people that were, I guess he was probably intimidating her family members who were saying, we think he killed her. That they believe that she was lured to that national park, which was an hour and a half away, and then was unalived by somebody else or was forced to unalive herself or whatever the case may be. Because when she got to the park, she called 911 and said, hey, I just want my family to know where they can find my body. And then, you know.
1: Well, I mean.
0: And she stopped and bought a gun on the way to the park. And so the family says that she was lured there, but stopped and bought a gun because she whatever she was going for, she felt like she needed protection.
1: Okay.
0: And then.
1: Yeah. You know what? But that megalomaniac, he may have hired somebody.
0: Oh, yeah.
1: Rather than do it himself.
0: He didn't do it himself. Yeah. No. He probably had somebody else do it.
1: So, jeez, man.
0: With the way those church elders protected him, it's probably one of them.
1: Mm.
0: Oh, and his dad was apparently a psycho in the sense of like some sort of sexual deviant, and I think even abused him as a kid. So it was a generational thing
1: curse
0: caused him to be the freak that he was.
1: Man.
0: Yeah.
1: It's a great way to start off a Funking Friday.
0: Yeah, it is.
1: I'm attacked by Mel Kiper, and the pastor gets worse and worse.
0: Yeah. Also, Lindsey Clancy stuff. Lots to talk about on that front.
1: Yes.
0: We talked a lot about it on last night's podcast. If you didn't watch that, I suggest you go see it. What else? I've had fish tank on my mind lately. I'm really ready for another fish tank season. Because
1: what season is this, 4 or 5?
0: I think this would be season 6.
1: Six?
0: I think season six.
1: But yeah. Is it broken up into two times a year? You know how they do that sometimes?
0: Yeah. Well, I don't know that they've got really a schedule. I think they just go with, like, as soon as they can get the next one ready, they go with it. But it takes time because they got to have a house. They got to rig it up. They got to, you know.
1: Yeah. And they're certainly not going to be able to use the house from the year before because they've trashed it.
0: And, yeah. Well, and they clean up the house. I think the house they used last time was actually Jet's house. Which, you know, Jet and Sam Hyde are kind of the main guys. Sam Hyde kind of handed it over to Jet, and he's been the one that's been, you know, running the show for the most part. But, I say it was Jet's house. I think it was Bam Margera's house, actually.
1: That would make perfect sense.
0: At least they claimed that it was Bam Margera's house.
1: Wait a minute, didn't he come by a couple of times?
0: He was part of production.
1: Okay.
0: Yeah. He was part of the show. Yeah, it was Bam's house because it was in Georgia. It was somewhere outside of Atlanta. And I don't know. I don't know if they do a new house this time or what happens. But nonetheless... I was just thinking about it. I was seeing some posts about, you know, the possibility of a new one coming out, and you get so connected to these weirdos that are contestants on the show, you start to feel like you know them, you know?
1: Yeah, but it's not like really knowing them.
0: Yeah, you wouldn't want to, like, actually spend time with them in person. Yeah, you really wouldn't even want to talk to them on the phone, but... You feel like you know him.
1: Maybe wave from a distance.
0: Yeah. One of those things. All right, so we'll get to all the happenings that are going on. We'll talk to Damien, and we'll do what we do. First, hey now, roll call. Let's see who we got on the early birds. It's going to be Luke with the J's, the slower mower, Ron in Green Bay. And we got Hippie with the J's, and that's all you got on the early birds, which puts in the number one spot on this Fun King Friday. Or should I say Cover Song Friday? It's none other than J.C.
1: J.C.
0: Hey, that's J.C. second time this week. If I'm not mistaken.
1: I think he might have the formula down pat.
0: Sydney at number two with the J's. Bo at number three. Then you got Jen, Mark with the J's, Bubba Rumble, Gene, Tracy, Taylor with the J's, Leslie with the Go Vols, Shane, Scott Heath, Cherry Saxon, Darren, Jonathan the Bugman, Patty, Michael, Michelle, Jesse, Bama, Tommy, Dexter, Hannah. One of them said, Jonathan said, where are you playing tonight? Or are you playing anywhere tonight? You don't have any gigs.
1: No, I've taken the, I took August off. I've got a gig 9/11, and then it kind of takes off from there. And then
0: You're playing on 9/11?
1: Mm-hmm.
0: Are you doing all 9/11 songs?
1: No, I'm not doing any.
0: Toby Keith?
1: No.
0: Or...
1: I mean, I might come up with one, but I don't want it to be, you know, a downer. It needs to be a celebration of America.
0: Yeah. Don't do that one from South Park where it's like Alan Jackson going, 9/11, 9/11, and the crowd's all crying.
1: Yeah. No, I probably won't.
0: It was the Ladder to Heaven episode. Where were you when they built that ladder to heaven? We've got a live shot inside the courtroom of the Lindsey Clancy trial. I don't know if this is an update or what. We're supposed to go to break, but let's just, for the sake of this being live, let's see if we can go to this real quick.
2: Report of deadlock that Your Honor gave the Tui Rodriguez charge to, I believe under the statute as well as the case law, this court has the ability to send the jury back. The fact that that jury foreperson wrote very unusually, it is with a heavy heart that we are unable to come to a decision. Based on the earlier questions that we have, I think that it would be a sound and a wise decision for this court to send it back under the law.
3: Well, I would find that under case law, Massachusetts case law and statutory law, the jury did not ask to be sent back, which it would be a possibility if they had requested it to be sent back to them. But under the statute and the case law, I don't feel I have any choice but to declare a mistrial.
2: Well, before you do, I'd like to be heard, Your Honor.
3: That's why I asked you before, but go ahead.
2: Well, I just got to that first one. I didn't get to the other one.
3: All right.
2: Your Honor, I would suggest to the court that, as we are pretty much all familiar with, under Karen Reed versus the Commonwealth, the Supreme Judicial Court, through Justice Georges back in February of 25, held that under Rule 27B of the Massachusetts Rules of Criminal Procedure, quote, gives a trial judge discretion to require a jury to return a verdict for charges on which they have agreed before declaring a mistrial, as it relates to, and again I continue, quote, judge may first require the jury to return verdicts on those charges upon which the jury can agree and direct that such verdicts be received and recorded. It goes on further, and I quote, Rule 27D also permits the judge to poll the jury when a verdict is returned and before the verdict is recorded. However, a judge is not required to accept a partial verdict before declaring a mistrial. So I'm asking that the court would entertain a poll of the jurors as to whether or not there has been a decision on murder one, murder two, manslaughter, anything like that. And if that's the case, then I certainly would argue that double jeopardy is attached and those judges cannot be prosecuted again.
3: All right, Carmel?
4: Yeah, I would object to that, Your Honor. I would go into the deliberations. I think we're in a different scenario here than the Reed case, where I believe in that case they did reach a verdict on certain charges and not on others. But I think here, where we've had a jury who's been deliberating for 6.5 days, who's come back on multiple occasions saying that they're deadlocked, who've been given 2 weeks, I don't think anything else is required at this point other than the declaration of a mistrial, unfortunately.
3: Over the defendant's objection, I'm going to declare a mistrial at this point. All right. All right.

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2: Hey, y'all, it's Leland. 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

0: Okay, so what you have here is the defense attorney is trying to make some last-ditch efforts to avoid the mistrial because he feels like he's so close to getting a not guilty verdict and doesn't want to have to go through this being retried. Let's go back to the courtroom live.
1: Tomorrow?
2: I'm just trying to...
1: I don't care the reason I'm asking it.
2: I know, but... As they're walking in, you're asking for this. I'm just trying to find out what it is that you're asking for.
3: What I'm asking for is time to file a single justice appeal for this travesty. That's what I'm asking for.
2: So you're asking for an emergency stay at this point?
3: Yes. And the jurors don't have to come back tomorrow. They can be told that they don't even have to come back if I lose the motion. But if I win the motion, then obviously they would have to come back Tuesday.
2: If you want to go up and petition to the SJC for a stay, I'll give you an hour before we bring the jury back down. I think you could, it's just a request for the stay of the declaration of the mistrial. So I'll hold off for an hour, and then we'll come back in regards to that.
3: Okay.
2: All right.
0: Okay. This is wild, man. I'll tell you, Lindsey Clancy's attorney, and if we got a, do we have a back timer, Bird? We can go ahead and hit that. Lindsey Clancy's attorney is a wild one. This dude is something else. And I'm gonna be honest, if I'm in Lindsey Clancy's shoes, I definitely want this guy on my team. So ultimately, what we found out yesterday afternoon is that out of the 12 jurors, 11 of them want to go with a not guilty verdict. One of them wants to go with a guilty, but does have reasonable doubts, does doubt some things that have been presented in court. Law requires you to not convict an individual if you have those doubts. But the one person, the one juror says, I don't care. I don't want to follow that rule. I still want to convict her. And that's where the controversy comes in.
4: His mouth shut.
0: And that's why the lawyer, the attorney, is so pissed. We'll get more after this.
5: The September heat wave continues all the way through your Labor Day weekend. As you're out and about the next couple of days, make sure you are staying hydrated and taking it easy listening to that body as a heat advisory remains in effect through Sunday evening. Each morning starts off clear in the 70s with lots of sunshine during the day. We'll see high temperatures nearing 100 degrees each afternoon, feeling as hot as 105. That means if you're headed into T-Town, Bryant-Denny Stadium tomorrow, you're in for one of the hottest season openers for the Tide ever. So stay cool out there. I'm ABC 3340 meteorologist MK Callen on Talk 99.5.
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0: Hueytown Pond. I'm so excited about this show. Be good to catch up with some old friends over in Hueytown, and y'all can get some incredible deals at the same time. Here's how it works. Tommy's having an eat the tax sale. That means these guys are going to take care of the tax. This is on September the 10th and the 11th and 12th. We're going to be there on the 11th, obviously a tribute and memorializing what happened to us 25 years ago on that day. In addition to that, they've got 12 months financing with no interest, with approval. There will be a representative from the Dead Air Silencers Company to be on site to answer your questions. Lots of inventory has been ordered, so deals on suppressors and Glocks and those crazy cool AR-12s. 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Come see us, 911 Hueytown Pond.
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6: I brought one in here and it is gone. 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

0: All right, so who is this, by the way? Hank Sr.?
1: Yeah, Hank Sr.
0: I could tell.
1: One of a kind.
0: There's so many different things going on, but let me just real quick explain to you what you just heard before those breaks. So the judge, well, this is how the morning played out. The jury comes back with a note and says, hey, we can't come to a conclusion. It's the 11-1 split. And the one juror is obviously telling the other 11, I'm not budging whatsoever.
1: Mm-hmm.
0: Yes, I have doubts about this, but I don't care. I'm not applying those, even though the judge is instructing us to apply those doubts. I'm not doing it. And y'all can say whatever you want to say, deliberate. I'm not changing my mind. So the jury comes back this morning and says, hey, judge, we're at an impasse. This is not going to change. It is going to stay like it is. And obviously, that is not that doesn't make the Lindsey Clancy's attorney very happy, because he wants that one. He doesn't want that one to change his mind, because that's obviously not going to happen. What he wants is that juror to be replaced. Remember, in all these trials, there's six alternate jurors. So they've got six people on standby that could replace any one of these jurors at any time. But they have not done that. The judge has not allowed that. He said, y'all deliberate, figure it out. Here's the rules, da-da-da. Lindsey Clancy's attorney's not happy with the way the judge is laying out the rules. You know, they saying you're glossing over it. And the judge is like, I'm not glossing over it. I'm telling them what to. And so there's been a lot of back and forth between the two, which has been very exciting to watch.
1: You know, they could just get another one that's like, No, she's guilty. They could be right back in the same boat.
0: They could. And he understands that risk. But what he does know is that he is this close to getting a not guilty verdict. And if they go with a hung jury and a mistrial, then they just got to do this all over again.
1: And it'll be even tougher for the prosecution.
0: It'll be even tougher. Maybe it works for the defense, you know, to have to go through another trial, because how hard is it going to be to find another 12 or I guess 18 people that don't know anything about this case. Everybody knows about it now.
1: All across the country.
0: And so, you know, that works. But at the same time, you don't want to go through another trial if you don't have to. And when you're this close to victory, you don't want to let it go. So this attorney, in an unprecedented move, looks at the judge and says, okay, you say you want to declare a mistrial. Before you do that, let me run next door and file an emergency order or an emergency a filing with an appellate judge to see if an appellate judge will rule on whether or not we replace this juror. Because if an appellate judge says, yes, you have to replace that juror, then this judge has no choice but to do that.
1: Then why do you have a judge, you know?
0: Well,
1: if he has no power.
0: Just the way it plays out. So the judge basically tells Lindsey Clancy's guy, you got one hour to go file this emergency briefing with this appellate judge. And if that judge rules that I am forced to replace this one juror, I will do that. But in 1 hour, if I don't have an answer and I don't have a ruling from an appellate judge, I'm declaring a mistrial. So it's chaos right now. Wild, dude. That was wild.
1: Race against clock.
0: I know, man. So just when you thought it was over, it is not over yet. One more hour to go. I've never seen anything like this. I mean, in all the days of high-profile court cases, never seen anything like this. Crazy. Crazy, crazy stuff. So we'll keep our eye on it as we go along, but we got to bring in our very own and very famous one and only Damian Mitchell. Yeah.

0: Damian Mitchell DMC!
1: There we go.
2: Hey now, what's happening?
1: Look at us go, baby.
2: Let's go. What's happening? How we feeling?
1: What's up?
2: Got Man, the, not much.
1: You got the Arkansas red on today?
2: Ah, yeah. You know, just show them a little love. They'll probably get one win.
1: I'd rather have that than the crimson, so.
2: Hey, you know it.
1: Who do they play?
2: North Alabama.
1: Oh, North Alabama.
2: Yeah.
1: That's UNA, right?
2: Yes, Erskine.
1: My stepdaughter went there.
2: Oh, okay.
1: Actually, yeah.
2: She's a lion.
1: Actually, I think they used to have an actual lion up there. Do they still have that?
2: Oh, I don't know. I do remember.
1: Seems like a safety concern on a college campus.
2: You know, if a lion realizes how hungry he is.
1: A couple drunk frat guys get out there. They're like, hey, bro, let's get out here and ride this lion.
2: Yeah. Lion King. That's why the Lion King was animation, not a real thing, dog.
1: Yeah. There's so much going on, and I know it's a big time for you guys with sports and everything. And then here on our side, it's been just absolute chaos. When stories get so big, they end up bleeding into y'all's world, and y'all end up talking about it. But in a lot of cases, that happens in the off season when you're trying to find stuff to talk about.
2: Right?
1: Do y'all in this case where you're probably the most important part of the season, do y'all even give anything to a Lindsey Clancy trial, or do y'all just completely black that out?
2: I don't feel like we need to even discuss that.
1: Yeah, y'all hadn't talked about it at all. I mean, just as a side note, y'all haven't brought it up at all. I mean, I'm genuinely curious. I don't know.
2: We're a sports station.
1: No. Okay. I just wondered.
2: Now, had there been like a sports tie, maybe so.
1: Because it's not a political thing. It's just insane.
2: No, I follow it.
1: It's pop culture.
2: Right.
1: You know?
2: Yeah. Nah, we're. Have you ever met some of the personalities on that side?
1: Well, yeah, I don't expect Cole Kubelik to be talking about this, but you know, I could see Landrum or somebody bringing it up. You know,
2: most of the time randomly. It's just in passing or during a break.
1: Yeah, and that's what I kind of assumed that maybe it was just briefly brought up. Like, hey, have y'all heard about this? It's crazy.
2: Nah, but the thing is, I mean, we've been talking a little bit of sports law, I guess you would say, with all the Lane Kiffin and LSU stuff.
1: Well, yeah, that's right. Y'all have had your own trials going on. So
2: right.
1: You got every reason to.
2: Brother just got sued yesterday. And it's like, wait a minute. They kick off tomorrow.
1: Think about how crazy that is. You were talking last week about Lane Kiffin failing up, and it's like, this is another one of those fail moments, and does he rise from the ashes like a phoenix and come tomorrow, he's got an entire NFL team he puts
2: correct
1: on the field.
2: Right. Know? Like, oh, nah, we forgot to tell y'all, like, you know, four other players just come out there on the sideline. It's crazy, bro. But it's also, like you said, it adds to what makes Lane Kiffin Lane Kiffin. For somebody, again, in the grand scheme of it all, hasn't had that much success when it comes to the accolades. But the brother still finds a way to get a job. And the way that he's trying to finagle the system.
1: Does the LSU administration freak out in this situation? Are fans freaked out by it? Or are they like, you know, screw you, dude. We're going to do what we want to do.
2: Remember we had the conversation last week about this is a perfect toxic blend? They welcome it. They're like, sucks to suck if you didn't get a chance to, you know, finagle the rules.
1: Yeah.
2: That sucks on your part. Like, we're smarter than you.
1: Because, I mean, with the way the SEC was acting, you know, they basically sent out a message and said, if you field an NFL player, there will be hell to pay. And then the speculation was they could kick them out of the conference and all this kind of stuff. The SEC seems to have more power than the NCAA does, which is just a figurehead. But the NCAA used to be a scary entity at
2: one
1: time.
2: Well, at least for y'all.
1: It wasn't respected, but it was a scary entity. Because
2: y'all, for sure.
1: Yeah, I mean, it could do things to you. Yeah. You know, SMU, Penn State, Tennessee, whatever, you know, like.
2: But now all of a sudden they ain't got no control.
1: They've got nothing.
2: Nothing.
1: And so that then shifts the power to the conferences.
2: Yep.
1: But what power does the conference have other than just kicking you out? And of course, LSU would not want to be kicked out of the SEC.
2: Correct. Because they were one of the flagship programs. Like,
1: right.
2: It's literally like, hey, I helped start this, and y'all kicking me out the group. Like, 100%. I don't know. Like, I think that the SEC wouldn't do it, but there's also a part of me thinking, man, Greg Sankey, he's kind of at wit's end at this point, where if this is what's going to happen, there's got to be some sort of structure. And everybody called Kirby Smart crazy, because right before SEC Media Days, actually during SEC Media Days, he was kind of saying that, hey, man, the NCAA has shown like they don't have any sort of wherewithal of what's going on. And the conference, we either need to like govern ourselves and like have our own bylaws, our own rules, because obviously it's open season for everybody. So now we've gotten to the point where what is going to be the first domino of, all right, everything that we've learned about college athletics is just gone out the window. And it's, you thought that with Texas Tech and that Brendan Sorsby case of him gambling, it traced back to when he was at Indiana. He was gambling on his own team, in which the NCAA says at that point you forego whatever eligibility you have left. Like, you're done. You are absolutely done. But yet they only suspended him 2 games. So then when court started getting involved with, what is eligibility now? Guys getting medical red shirts. They're adding another year, COVID year. Guys getting a red shirt on top of their COVID year. Like, there's just so many like fires that they're having to put out that it's almost, in my opinion, that the NCAA should just say, hey, we'll just take a step back. If you need us, holler at us. But y'all just do whatever y'all need to do to figure this all out.
1: Court stuff seemed to start with the Supreme Court ruling on NIL.
2: Yeah.
1: And then it kind of, everybody looked at it and said, oh, we can use the courts to get our way in college football. Well, everybody's going
2: to
1: court,
2: baby,
1: because there's a lot of money. I mean, everybody, it's the same way in politics. Every time Trump does something, there's some leftist group that sues him over it. Like, he's building a ballroom and they're like, we don't like this ballroom. So they sue him and end up holding up construction. And it's because all this money flows through politics and NGOs and, you know, this, that, and the other. Same way with college football.
2: It's crazy.
1: There's enough money to just file frivolous lawsuits left and right. By the way, we found out, Mark says on the text line, that lion died 2 years ago. Sad. R.I.P.
2: R.I.P. though.
1: The latest Harambe is basically what that is.
2: I don't think they did the lion like that. Maybe it was because of age.
1: Well, nobody's on the level of Harambe. Rest in peace, big guy.
2: He went down guns a-blazing, though.
1: Fly high. I love Harambe. So it's
2: crazy. Like, we are 24 hours away from week one of the college football season. Yeah. And we have an active head coach that is being sued by the conference that he plays in.
1: Before he plays his first
2: before
1: game.
2: Before he even steps foot out there.
1: It's why, and it's, you know, what's interesting is that when I was doing sports on the radio and I had my sports show, Personal Foul Sports, this is the kind of stuff I thrived on. I was not the kind of sports show that did that ran the numbers and the stats and everything else. I was the type of sports show that I had a weekly segment where I would go through the arrest reports of college players that had been arrested that week, you know, and say who it was, who they played for, what their crimes were. You know, I thrived on the drama, and Lane Kiffin helped lead the way on that.
2: Oh, for sure.
1: But that was my show. So when it comes to situations like this in the sports world, that's my bread and butter.
2: Right.
1: Like, that's where I thrive, baby.
2: It's crazy. But that's just, it goes to show what times we're living in, man. I just want to sit down tomorrow in front of a TV and not think about this. Like, I just want to watch the game. All this other stuff, I'm like, man, come on.
1: Man, the drama adds to the game.
2: It does, for sure, because there's another angle you could talk about. But here I am thinking, in the grand scheme of it all, Clemson is also on this other end. Like, everybody's talking about LSU this, LSU that. Clemson's kind of, you know, if we beat y'all.
1: And Dabo Sweeney's always been kind of a sour grapes guy.
2: It's the perfect scenario. He can play it up. He can say, oh, they had to go get NFL players to beat little old Clemson.
1: He will.
2: Exactly. So that's why I picked Clemson to win straight up, because I was like, LSU ain't focused. They're not. And what better way to explain the Lane Kiffin saga than his first ever game amongst all of this stuff? To add more fuel to the fire, he loses the game, the first game of the season.
1: And you can't forget the fact that the last game he played was the end of the 2026-25 season, where he abandoned his team before the playoffs, when Ole Miss doesn't go to the playoffs. You know, that's just not a thing. That doesn't happen.
2: Right.
1: And he gets them there and leaves them high and dry. He had the chance to coach him. Even if it got out that he was going to LSU, he could say, I still want to coach this team. LSU would have allowed him to do it, you know, and he didn't, because he's Lane Kiffin.
2: Exactly.
1: And so it would be, you know, you've got so many haters out there that want to see you fail.
2: Right.
1: That it's just, I don't know, man.
2: That's what I'm saying. He thrives in the villain role. Like, I've never seen, and like we talked about it last week, it's kind of sort of an admiration of, bro, you do not care.
1: But he tries to also act like he's not a villain.
2: Exactly.
1: Yeah, Mr. Cool, Calm, and Collected. He's said like, something. I don't know why everybody's so mad.
2: Yeah, he was like, we're just trying to get full transparency. We're just trying to get understanding. The dude's been practicing. Like, these guys have been practicing for at least the past 2 days in LSU's facility, not knowing if they're going to play or not. Like, that's crazy.
1: So are they paying these guys big bucks? I mean, that would... And you can't blame them. I mean, if Lane Kiffin's going to pay them more than the NFL was going to pay them, why not get one more season under your belt, raise your stock for the NFL?
2: And that's the thing. I can't really fault the kids because they're like, well, you know, money's good in college. I'm in that class of 2022, so I should be grandfathered in part of this, because the only reason I went to the draft is because I didn't have another option. And now when they rule that, hey, the class of 2022, you get an extra year, it's kind of...
1: How many of these guys have actually played a snap in the NFL?
2: I know.
1: There's just one, right?
2: Two for sure.
1: Two.
2: But Jack Pimer, he was going to sign at LSU, but now I think he got picked up by the Chiefs, I believe. But he had played in the preseason. Daquan Wright, I think he was on the active roster but didn't play for the Cleveland Browns. I could be mistaken, but I know for a fact he went through
1: a whole season?
2: No, just the preseason. He went through the preseason.
1: Just preseason. Yeah. So nobody has gone through a full season.
2: No, because I hadn't kicked off yet.
1: With the NFL. These are all guys that have just
2: got drafted or just got signed.
1: And so it's really, I mean, if you look at it that way, it's not that controversial. It's like, you know, these are guys that played college football last year.
2: True.
1: But you still have to have some sort of guardrails to say that
2: college ain't the option to come back.
1: You can go declare for the draft, not get drafted, and then say I'm going to stay. Mm-hmm. I think that would be fair, but you can't go get drafted or sign with a team and then come back.
2: Correct.
1: You know,
2: and that's where the legality is of it. Of like, hey, these guys have signed. Like, they signed an undrafted free agent rookie deal. That pen was on there until they were waived. Like, hey, like college, as soon as you signed the saying you were going to the NFL draft, especially if you had already graduated, you're a senior or your fifth year guy, whatever, like you're done. Your window, your clock is over. And to me, I'm looking at it from this perspective. If the NFL has just told you that you're not good enough to be on the team and you go back to college, what are you going to do unless you absolutely light the world on fire when you get back to college? And go back to the NFL that just told you ain't good enough, then I understand, like, you get making the money back in college, but if your goal is still the NFL and the NFL told you, like, nah, we're good, that's more of an indictment of you as a player.
1: What do you think, Bird? What do you think the cutoff should be? Do you think these guys should be allowed to sign as long as they don't play a regular season game in the NFL, come back to college? Or do you think just, like, once you sign with an NFL team, you're done? I mean, once you announce you're leaving a school,
2: Your eligibility's up.
1: I think.
2: And also, I
3: mean, okay, well, do you want me to say anything, guys? You know what? Never mind. Just forget it.
2: No, like, it's cranky. There's another part to this too. Is I know we laugh at it because, you know, we ain't there to play school, but there's an educational aspect of this as well. So unless you're working on your master's or you're finishing up your part of your degree, I find it difficult to say that I'm just going to go back to college and just play football. Like, there has to be some sort of, like, I would hate class. Yeah, you got to be doing something. Like, I would hate to be, you know, in a lecture for 3 hours and I look over and, you know, the fourth string tight end is like, man, I ain't got nothing to do, bro. I'm just here. I'm like,
1: yeah,
2: I got to take notes. I got to make sure my GPA is up. And then, like, to go into a locker room of, so what you been up to today? And they like, I just woke up about a couple hours ago, big dog.
1: Took my kid to kindergarten. And,
2: right.
1: Yeah.
2: Bro, Alabama's about to play a quarterback at ECU. And granted, it's a long process, tedious process. But the quarterback for ECU turns 25 next week.
1: Yeah.
2: 25 years old.
1: Yeah.
2: Like, brother, I knew when I was at 25, I'm not trying to hang out with these college kids. Like, there is such a gap from an incoming freshman to a 25-year-old that share the same locker room that it's mind-blowing.
1: Yeah, if you're playing college football and you've got like a 12-year-old son, you know.
2: That's, come on, man. It's time to hang it on up, dog. It's time to be
1: a family man.
2: Get that W-2 ready.
1: Yeah.
2: But it's crazy, man. But, you know, I just enjoy the game. So all this stuff is going to be on the back burner of my mind when I'm actually sitting down watching.
1: I think that's the game of the week, though, LSU-Clemson.
2: Yeah.
1: For Saturday.
2: For sure.
1: Colorado and Georgia Tech was good last night.
2: Yeah. Well, I didn't even get a chance to watch it. Sanford played last night. So this is what's throwing me off.
1: Did Sanford win?
2: No, they lost by 4 to Southern Illinois. Tough ball game, but Sanford is definitely improving. Like, it's tough to say when you're down, when you're, you know, 0-2 to start the season. But right now, holistically, they fine-tune some things on the offensive line. They're going to be a lot better.
1: UAB was hanging in there. They ended up losing, right?
2: Yeah, but like I talked about the preseason, they are not going to be at the bottom of the barrel when it comes to the American Conference. Like, UAB showed me yesterday, like, okay, this is what it's supposed to
1: be. They were in there at the half.
2: They were. If they didn't give up that Hail Mary right there at the end of the first half, I genuinely think they go into the locker room, have a conversation, say, hey, you know, second half, forget, it's still 0-0.
1: Who's defensive coordinator?
2: Todd Grantham. He used to be at Florida.
1: Yeah,
2: he's bounced around a lot.
1: Third and Grantham.
2: His blitz packages used to be exotic for no reason. He'll send 8 on 3rd and 17. It's like, hey, man, like, just keep everything in front.
1: Yeah, it's kind of weird.
2: But the Georgia Tech and Colorado game was insane.
1: That was good.
2: The last 3 minutes.
1: Block kick at the last second. Colorado wins.
2: It's crazy.
1: So Georgia Tech's going to be coming to Knoxville next week with 0-1,
2: yeah,
1: which is probably good for us.
2: And from what I saw, as long as y'all go out there and handle business, my look at Georgia Tech now is a lot different.
1: Well, the last few times we've played Georgia Tech, I always get a little antsy because of the triple option and everything else.
2: Was it bowl game or was it the first game of the season?
1: I think it was a regular season game back 2 or 3 years ago. And I don't remember who was quarterback at that time, but they do what Georgia Tech does. They just constantly throw the ball around in the backfield and you don't know where the ball's at.
2: It's hard to replicate in practice,
1: man.
2: Yeah,
1: it makes me feel weird. I don't like it. But then there was UMass and Rutgers.
2: That I did not see that coming.
1: And I was just randomly listening to some call-ins to a sports show up in New Jersey, Rutgers fans, and they're melting down, dude.
2: As they should.
1: They paid $1.5 million to UMass for UMass to come up there and kick their ass.
2: I mean.
1: And then after the game, they set off their pre-planned post-game fireworks in the stadium, which is about 5% full because everybody's left, and this giant fireworks show is going off in the background.
2: That's perfect.
1: And I'm like, oh, you don't want to do that.
2: They ain't read the room.
1: Yeah.
2: It's like, hey, is there any possible way we can delay this?
1: Save that for next week, man.
2: That's brutal. I didn't see that one coming either.
1: Yeah.
2: I didn't.
1: That's nasty. How much time you got, or you got to go?
2: I got about 15.
1: You got about 15. All right, let's do 15 more. Because I don't have Murphy today.
2: Okay,
1: so yeah, I need you to help me eat up some time.
2: 10-4, man.
1: On this Friday.
2: Because
1: I enjoy talking about football, too. I mean,
2: I'm
1: finally, and you know how I've been because we've discussed it, I've just kind of been so-so on getting excited about the season.
2: Hey, I'm your source, baby.
1: But today I'm in the zone.
2: Let's do it.
1: I'm in the game, baby, like EA Sports.
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5: State Senator Sam Gavan weighed in this week on the issue of data centers in the Tennessee Valley. 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
6: We don't want them. You know, I don't know how that's going to all shake out in the end of the day. But I have been a broken record on it, and that we don't need them in the Tennessee Valley. I'm not condemning them everywhere, but I'm saying we don't need them up here from an energy standpoint. And I've been saying that for over a year before it was cool to say so.
7: You were against it before it was cool in that regard.
6: I plan on bringing legislation that will eliminate the tax incentives, and I'm sure I can find a host of people to co-sponsor with me. Why should we be denying the taxes that are going to, you know, would otherwise go to the county or the municipalities or the state of Alabama? There's no reason to.
5: I'll be back with more Alabama stories after this.
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5: A neurosurgeon out of Mobile was arrested from his home in Fairhope. 59-year-old Sean Clark is facing charges of possession and production of child pornography. Clark is currently still in jail without bond and will have a hearing on the issue today. Clark was arrested after a tip came in from the National Center for Missing and Exploited Children and was given to the Mobile County Sheriff's Office months ago. Authorities are now trying to identify the victims involved in this case. The city of Anniston is now accepting applications for the Building Improvement Grant Revitalization Program for Main Street. The grant money will be given to eligible applicants who want to revitalize their historic buildings in that downtown area. I'm Andrea Tice.

0: 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This jingle's finally over.
1: Thank God.
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7: Hey, y'all, it's Leland from Leland Live, and we're going to be live in Hueytown at Hueytown Pond. 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Here's how it works. Tommy's having an Eat the Tax sale. 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This is on September the 10th and the 11th and 12th. We're going to be there on the 11th, obviously a tribute and memorializing what happened to us 25 years ago on that day. In addition to that, they've got 12 months financing with no interest, with approval. There will be a representative from the Dead Air Silencers Company to be on site to answer your questions. Lots of inventory has been ordered, so deals on suppressors and Glocks and those crazy cool AR-12s, September the 11th, Leland Live, live on location at Hueytown Pond. 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

0: hour number two of the line. Dog na na na na, dog na na na na, dog na na na na, bow bow bow bow bow bow. Welcome. If you're just joining us, thank you for doing so. We appreciate you and love you a long time. Damian Mitchell in studio.
1: I know.
0: You just informed me that you guys had Oba Femi.
1: We did.
0: On your show on Tuesday. How did I not know this?
1: I don't know, bro.
0: That's crazy, man. That's big time, dude.
1: No, it was. It was dope. Because, I mean, of course, you know, he played at the University of Alabama. And, like, Cole and Greg, they were just asking, you know, like, one, how does it feel, you know, getting the torch passed to you from, like, Brock Lesnar?
0: Yeah.
1: And he's talking, like, they were just joking about, like, some of the moves that he does in the ring of just how fluid. And they're like, why didn't you play football?
0: Yeah.
1: He's just like, I know my strengths. I know my lane. I just stay in it. And I was like, man, you tell me Nick Saban didn't, you know, walk across that field and look like, hey, we could use something like that. He was just kind of playing up, like, I didn't look like this, you know, 5-7 years ago.
0: He's jacked. He's jacked for sure. Huge. I will tell you, I've really started watching AEW, and I don't know if you've given it any time. But
1: what days does it come on? Like, I feel like I just, like, randomly run into it.
0: It's Wednesdays and Saturdays.
1: So Wednesdays and Saturdays.
0: Wednesday would be, like, their Raw, and Saturday would be, like, their SmackDown.
1: 10-4.
0: It's once you get to know the wrestlers, and some of which are former WWE guys, you know, Edge and Christian.
1: Because Edge goes by his real name now, right? Adam Copeland.
0: Adam Copeland.
1: Yeah.
0: And Christian Cage is...
1: That's what he was in TNA. I do remember that.
0: Yeah. There's a guy... Do you remember the little short guy that used to do the crazy high-flying stuff, Neville? He was a British guy, long hair.
1: The name sounds familiar.
0: Yeah, he was mid-2000s, like 2010s
1: WWE guy.
0: He's in there. The guys from the New Day just joined.
1: Kofi Kingston?
0: Kofi and...
1: Big E?
0: Not Big E.
1: Oh,
0: Big E is announcing with WWE, but
1: okay.
0: Xavier Woods,
1: yeah.
0: who goes by Austin Creed, and Kofi Kingston is now just going by Kofi because they can't take WWE names with them. Who else? Who else? There's a few more WWE guys in there. But once you get to know the other guys and kind of start following the storyline a little bit, John Moxley, Dean Ambrose is in there. It's actually a pretty good show.
1: Yeah.
0: And I actually figured out a way to get all their pay-per-views by just paying $20 a month. They've got a website, myaew.com, that is meant for international people to watch the product because they don't get it on their TV or whatever. So they pay $20 a month. They get all the shows and the pay-per-views included with that $20 a month. So you don't have to pay. You just get a VPN and make it look like you're outside of the U.S.
1: Yeah.
0: And you get it.
1: You're rocking with it.
0: $20 a month, you get all the pay-per-views. And they have good pay-per-views. Like, they just had one last week, and it was really good.
1: Yeah, I saw the artist formerly known as Sasha Banks in WWE.
0: Yeah, Mercedes Moné.
1: Yeah.
0: She had a great match at the pay-per-view. She was all bloody and everything,
1: dude.
0: Yeah. That's another former WWE person.
1: She's.
0: Looks like, by the way, the 1 hour time limit that was set by the judge in the Lindsey Clancy deal, that started at 10:30. So there's approximately, 18 and a half minutes left for the defense attorney to get a ruling from the appellate judge. Boy, the clock is ticking, dude. This is high drama.
1: It's crazy.
0: High drama. But, yeah, as far as football tomorrow, there's a couple games tonight. Is Florida State tonight or they're Sunday?
1: Monday. State's Monday. Sunday is Ole Miss, Louisville, Notre Dame, Wisconsin, and I think Washington and Washington State. Trying to think tonight. I know Oklahoma plays UTEP tonight.
0: UTEP, Miami, Stanford.
1: Miami would probably hang 70 on Stanford.
0: You think so?
1: Yeah, I think they're going
0: to. Fresno State and USC is the other one.
1: Nah, that game could be interesting. It just depends if USC if USC tackles, then they'll probably hang 40, 50 on them.
0: So Miami's playing at Stanford, though. Not that that makes a difference. Is Miami got the same guys? Well, who do they have last year? Carson Beck.
1: Yeah, he was their quarterback last year.
0: Oh, he was.
1: They got Darian Mensah from Duke.
0: Yeah.
1: He was at Tulane, went to Duke, and now he's at Miami. He's the highest grossing NIL valuation.
0: Really?
1: The boy's getting $6 million.
0: And he started at Tulane?
1: Started at Tulane with John Summerall.
0: He got $6 million. That's almost Nico money. Nico, yeah. Tennessee money.
1: Yeah, Tennessee version. Yeah. UCLA, I think they play. Do they play tonight or tomorrow? No, it's tomorrow. They play tomorrow. They play Cal.
0: We don't really care. You think UCLA is going to do? They were awful last year.
1: They got a new head coach, Bob Chesney. He was at James Madison. James Madison. He's a pretty good coach. But, I mean, it's still wait and see with Nico.
0: I remember watching that first game that they won because they went like 0-5 or 0-6 at the beginning of the season. And I remember that first game they won, which was Penn State. That's right. And, man, you would have thought they just won the national championship. And I'm like, they suck, man.
1: They stink. I'm just excited. I think Auburn and Baylor is probably going to be, outside of LSU and Clemson, I think Auburn Baylor may be the most entertaining game. DJ Lagway, he's at Baylor now.
0: Oh, really?
1: Yeah.
0: I didn't know that.
1: He's at Baylor. I didn't realize he was from Texas like this whole time. Huh. I don't know why I thought. I just assumed he was a Florida kid.
0: Is this at Baylor or Auburn?
1: It's in Atlanta. They're playing at Mercedes-Benz.
0: Oh, the Chick-fil-A deal?
1: Aflac. Yeah. I'm excited to see Auburn. I really am. That's a team to me that if it all goes right, it's hard not to think that, man, for all the hoopla you've had to deal with the past couple seasons, that this is you're trending for sure in the right direction.
0: Wait, I've always kind of backed up Auburn because the enemy of my enemy is, you know, it's one of those deals.
1: Yeah.
0: But now with Alex Golish there, like, I really do pull for Auburn.
1: Me too, man.
0: I'm not going to say I'm an Auburn fan because they still got to be my rival, but if there is a team that I could say I could be friendly with,
1: yeah,
0: Auburn may be the only one. Because it ain't going to be Kentucky. It ain't going to be Vanderbilt. It ain't going to be Georgia. It ain't going to be Florida. It ain't going to be LSU. It ain't going to be Texas A&M.
1: Yeah, I guess Auburn is about the only one.
0: You know? I mean, Mizzou, maybe, because that's where my sister went to school. But not really. You know?
1: If you had somebody in your corner, it's like, you know?
0: Yeah, there have been a couple times Missouri beat Tennessee and it really pissed me off. So, I hate them now that I think of it.
1: Man, Auburn's kind of... okay. Like, you know, they don't cost too much. And both of y'all's fan bases are very similar. Like, as far as, I mean this respectfully, is like delusion. Like, there's this level of delusion that only a Tennessee fan and an Auburn fan will understand. And I feel like y'all meet somewhere in the middle of, hey, both of us have a common enemy.
0: Yeah.
1: You know who it is. It's like, hey, if both of us beat them, hey.
0: It's a little bit of battered vole syndrome. You got battered Aubie syndrome.
1: Yeah, but the only difference is y'all can actually hang on to, like, more than just one or two blips on the radar where y'all have had success. Like, you've had some windows of, like, Tennessee was the premier program. Yeah. Auburn, it's been Cam Newton, Nick Marshall, and then it's kind of, you got to go back a little bit.
0: Yeah. Well, and I mean, they're probably, you know, when I think of Auburn success, I just think of big Iron Bowl wins. Like, that really defines Auburn.
1: Yeah.
0: And at the end of the day, that's really all anybody cares about.
1: Yeah. You know? Try talking to an Auburn fan about that. And it's like, oh, they have to go. Like, the thing is, and I had a conversation, it's actually with an Alabama fan, and he's very impartial. He played at Alabama. And he was kind of like, you know, I don't necessarily hate Auburn. Of course, the Iron Bowl is better when both of us are good. He's like, there have been moments where Alabama's had some down years, but for Auburn, it's almost like you get so hung up on what is happening around you that you don't really look at what the program is. And it's kind of like you – for the most part, more times than not, you're about a 7-5, 8-4 program consistently.
0: Yeah.
1: Like, you're in that mid-tier. It's when you've been great, you've been boom. Like, it's been an absolute boom. Like a Cam Newton. Like,
0: yeah.
1: You ain't had one since. Mm-hmm. And it's like, let's kind of look at everything as a whole. And then you had the 0-4 year when you got screwed out playing for a national championship. But then when you're starting to say, like, oh, this is the best coach we've had since Pat Dye. That's where I'm like, oh, dang. So that really says a lot
0: about the standard.
1: Right. And it's like, ooh, you got to go back that far. Mm. Because in hindsight, you look at Gus Malzahn, it wasn't as bad as you really wanted, like as you really thought it was, because what has happened after Gus Malzahn.
0: Yeah. So we've been through that. We get it.
1: Right.
0: We get it. All right. So just to wrap up, Bama's got a cakewalk. I think everybody's just going to be looking for – you know, how clean they play.
1: That's it.
0: And hoping that, you know, there's not a bunch of penalties and whatever else.
1: Yeah, that's kind of pretty much it, because Georgia's got Tennessee State. They'll beat the brakes off them. Tennessee has Furman. You should beat the brakes off them.
0: Furman.
1: Yeah. South Carolina, I think, has Kent State. Blech. Kentucky's got Youngstown State. Like, the only true SEC teams that are playing, like, worthy opponents are Auburn and LSU. Everybody else is kind of, let's go ahead and get this win out the way.
0: Ole Miss, Louisville.
1: Louisville is better, but I think it's more of Ole Miss is going to have to help Louisville out if they're going to lose that game. I still think Ole Miss should handle their business.
0: Oh, gotcha.
1: Yeah.
0: Well, right on. It also puts us back in the sports betting world where, you know, we're doing our underdogs and everything else. That'll so I've currently got one set of underdog bets on standby that I accidentally did a six-man deal, and I didn't realize that two of them, this was like 2 weeks ago, two of the guys didn't play till like September 13th. So I'm like, and I got the four right that I've already
1: so
0: played.
1: So now you're just playing the waiting game.
0: So now I'm just having to wait to see if I win. But I'll probably make some picks for the weekend games.
1: You should.
0: I've gotten to a point where I just randomly pick them now. I don't even look. I just do. Because it's just as good as me doing a bunch of research. You know what I'm saying? Because it's so random.
1: You have paralysis by analysis. Yeah. You'll start looking at these numbers like, oh, man, I'm starting to see a trend. And all of a sudden, you know.
0: It's going
1: to
0: be the opposite. Every time.
1: Every time.
0: All right, well, I'll cut you loose, man. I know you got stuff to do. Appreciate you coming by.
1: And, as always, I appreciate y'all, man. We'll do it again next week.
0: Yeah. And if anything big happens, like, say, over the weekend and we come back Tuesday, you know.
1: Oh, y'all, yeah. Y'all are off Monday.
0: You ain't off Monday.
1: I'm not off Monday.
0: Yeah.
1: So, yeah, if you're up and, you know, you ain't got nothing to do between 6 to 10 a.m., you know where to find me, baby.
0: That's right. Tune in to the WJOX. Damian Mitchell going to be on the radio calls. All right, buddy. We'll see you next time.
1: See y'all, man.
0: Quick break. We're keeping an eye on the courtroom in Plymouth, Massachusetts, as the time limit, the one-hour time limit, is set to expire in 10 minutes. We'll see how that plays out coming up next.
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0: On the text line, Jack says, is Damien going to the Paterno Fun World newly opened? Newly opened Paterno Fun World.
1: That would be pretty cool for him to go.
0: Paterno Fun World. Oh, that's good, man. What a crazy day it has been already. Couple things, just to stick with sports for a minute as we wait on the Lindsey Clancy stuff. Do you remember last night I mentioned the former NFL player Alphonso Smith Jr.? Remember me mentioning that during our members-only post show?
1: I do.

0: everyone. I have hurt so many. I needed help and did not get it. I am so sorry. I am a piece of ish. It's a lot of you that are. I am a coward, a huge coward, in all caps. I am so sorry. To my kids, Daddy is so sorry. To my friends, I love you all, but your boy was effed up. To my family, baby, my mom, my siblings, things happened to your boy, your brother, while I was little, that an older lady did unto me. As a result, guys, I did the same unto others. Please forgive me. Please pray over your families. Please pray for all I've affected. I am the worst, and I pray my soul rest in heaven, for the heart is pure, but my brain and experience is messed up. Once again, to all, I am sorry. This is it. And he...
1: My gosh. It's dark.
0: Then killed himself. He was he played for the Cowboys. He played for the Lions, I believe. Crazy, crazy stuff, man. And when I see that, I just wonder, you know, what's going on.
1: It's got to be, I mean, it sounds to me like he's admitting to
0: maybe raping.
1: Actual, say, abuse.
0: Yeah. He played for Wake Forest. I think he played for the Broncos as well as the Lions. Oh, he played four seasons in the NFL from 2009 to 2012. He was drafted by the Broncos in the second round of the 2009 draft and spent 1 year with the team in 2010. He was traded to the Lions, played his final three seasons with them. He recorded 88 tackles and 8 interceptions in his NFL career. That's not bad stats right there for a cornerback. He led the Lions with 5 interceptions in 2010. Before his NFL career, he played 4 seasons with Wake Forest from 2004 to 2008. He was named an All-American as a senior with the Demon Deacons, Wake Forest. The school inducted him into its Athletic Hall of Fame in 2022. Very, very sad. Sad, sad, sad. I also have an update on Wheel of Fortune's Jim Thornton. Remember us talking about that?
1: Oh, boy.
0: My friend, that one has taken a turn.
1: Oh, my gosh.
0: It's much worse than you can imagine.
1: This is a Friday, man.
0: Yeah. We'll give you that when we get back on the other side.
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3: The September heat wave continues all the way through your Labor Day weekend. As you're out and about the next couple of days, make sure you are staying hydrated and taking it easy listening to that body as a heat advisory remains in effect through Sunday evening. Each morning starts off clear in the 70s with lots of sunshine during the day. We'll see high temperatures nearing 100 degrees each afternoon, feeling as hot as 105. That means if you're headed into T-Town, Bryant-Denny Stadium tomorrow, you're in for one of the hottest season openers for the Tide ever. So stay cool out there. I'm ABC 3340 meteorologist MK Cowan on Talk 99.5.
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8: 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You can't do it. It's got to be old people only. From the poll workers to the people counting the votes to the people handing out the stickers. I only want old silver foxes at the polling place.
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0: posted the link to last night's podcast on my Facebook, along with the... It's in a post on the that's just the cover photo, but if you go in the comments, you can see the link for it.
1: I tell you what, man, that was... I really enjoyed the podcast last night. You know, really involved, and the folks in the chat were talking back and forth about what we were talking about. It was good. You brought it last night.
0: Yeah, I feel like I can thrive in situations like this where there's so much going on. The Lindsey Clancy stuff obviously is a big deal, but there are certain times in this industry, and this relates to the podcast as well, where there's such a lull in the news that you feel like you're spinning your tires and that you can't bring, you know, that hard-hitting content that you like to bring because it gets so repetitive, you know. And we've dealt with that as of late with things like the conflict in Iran or whatever it may be, the socialist stuff, you know. It's just kind of over and over. And I don't know, man. It's just... It's times like this make it fun to be in this industry or to just, you know, be a podcaster or whatever it is you do.
1: Mm-hmm.
0: You know, everybody's a podcaster these days. By the way, shout out to everybody on our YouTube, Kelly, Stacy G, Bob Cook, Boomer, all of you guys. Love you long time. Glad y'all are hanging out with us. The pause from the judge on the mistrial deal has ended. His 1 hour timeline is over as of 8 minutes ago, and there has been no word from the court, which tells me, really doesn't tell me anything, but what I think is, I don't know. I think maybe this means that something is happening, that maybe there has been movement from the appellate judge that Lindsey Clancy's attorney went to. Because here's what I'm trying to say. If nothing has happened and he didn't get a ruling or he couldn't get a hold of an appellate judge or whatever, then the judge would just come back and say, all right, time's up. We're going to go ahead and declare a mistrial. But the fact that he hasn't yet makes me feel like there's still some kind of discussions going on. And I'm going to be honest. I mean, however this turns out, at the end of the day, I think the one concern in a criminal case like this is making sure that somebody who is dangerous or a murderer or whatever is not let back out on the streets to pose a danger to society. With Lindsey Clancy's current situation and being paralyzed, she's not going to be a danger to anybody. Okay. So in that sense, if she's found not guilty, you know, that's a bright side to it, if you will, if you think Lindsey Clancy is this cold-blooded killer. On the other side, though, part of me wants this appellate judge to grant the defense attorney's request in replacing the juror just so we can watch this drag out and get a little more drama out of it and I'll lead up to next week. You know? I mean, just give me a couple more days of it just to see what happens. Because he was, man, you got to think. As an attorney, you are so close. You got one juror that refuses to follow rules, which in my opinion, and this is not a defense of Lindsey Clancy, but just looking at the rule of law and how the system is set up, being defiant and explicitly stating that you are not going to follow the rules laid out by the judge seems like it should be a grounds for removal, right?
1: Yep. Maybe this guy or girl wanted to just mix things up. Yeah, you don't know what goes through people's minds.
0: You don't, but you also have six alternate jurors, okay? In every case, you got to have six extras that are simply on standby in case something happens. An emergency, somebody can't make it, whatever. You got them on standby. this seems like a perfect case for, hey, let's get one of the six, bring him in and replace this juror. Not because the juror's not giving us the answer we want, but because the juror will not follow the law that was written by the legislature that is the law of the land in Massachusetts. It's really that simple. Whether you think she's guilty or should be guilty or not is irrelevant. If the story is exactly as it's been laid out, you've got one juror that's blatantly defying the rules. And as you stated, John Byrd, during one of the breaks, that juror should have just kept their mouth shut.
1: Exactly. They were wanting to stir it up. That's what I'm thinking.
0: And that could be a possibility. But if they would have kept their mouth shut and just said that I am convinced that she's guilty, they could have gone on with a mistrial. And really, the defense would not have any ammunition. But because that juror said, yes, I have my doubts, but I want to vote guilty anyway, that gives Lindsey Clancy's team the ammunition they need to put them in the position that they are in now. If that's never said, the defense attorney has no reason to even request the judge remove that juror. But he's got a reason, and it, to me, is a very legitimate reason. You got to remove the juror because they are explicitly stating they do not want to follow the rules. It's very simple. Bubba Rumbles on the line. Bubba, what's up?
2: Hey now, and happy Funking Friday to the Hey Now Nation.
0: Hey now.
2: Hey now. All right, so, you know, it's the chord that's been sticking with me through this whole trial with the Lindsey Clancy with her hollow doll eyes, you know what I mean, is just how evil all this really is. And, you know, what hasn't been mentioned much by anybody, it's like the kids. It's almost like they're just like inanimate props in this whole thing, like she
1: yes.
2: broke some furniture or something, right?
0: Yeah, they've been forgotten in this whole thing. For instance, the protesters or the supporters of Lindsey Clancy outside, and I think I made this point last night, they are defending her because they feel like they can relate to her as mothers. And as a mom, your number one job is what? Protect your children and provide for your children. And they've completely thrown, in their effort to support a fellow mother, they have completely thrown out their number one obligation as a mom. If we're just talking about the title of a mom, which is to take care of kids, that the kids are an afterthought for them. They don't even care about the kids.
2: Yeah, the focus is all on her, good, bad, or otherwise. And then where's the quote-unquote mama bear energy that we've heard so much about the
0: yeah.
2: past number of years? Where's that at? You know what I mean? It's like, oh, no, I can relate to you, Lindsey, because I want to kill my kids all the time, too. You know, it's just like, good
0: Lord.
2: That's
0: basically what they're saying.
2: Yeah, it's just scary times, you know. And then the old saying, weep for the culture, just keeps running through my head lately, because we're in a bad place culture-wise when all of a sudden she's kind of getting turned into a folk hero over this. And again, like I said, it's just like the kids have barely even been mentioned in all this. And I know this is just the sentencing phase of all this, but seems to be an afterthought. And then, you know, maybe it just goes to show that Massachusetts is as libtarded as we thought it was. If the demographics and this jury decision is playing out like it seems, where 11 wanted to acquit her and one person was trying to do the right thing here. So it's almost like they didn't maybe have to try that hard to seat a jury that they knew would acquit her, when we live in a freaking world of like where baby killing has just been normalized through abortion and other things anyway.
0: I was shocked when it came to light that the breakdown was 11-1, with the 11 being a not guilty verdict. I was shocked by that. I didn't think it would be that vast. I didn't think there would be 11 people that wanted to just go straight not guilty, but here we are.
2: Yeah, I guess that is a nod to the demographics of Massachusetts.
0: And that would be the nine women are probably within that 11, and that would lead you to believe it's hard to fathom that the one holdout is a woman. When there's nine, remember the breakdown is 9-3, nine women, three men. All nine of those women, you know, are Lindsey Clancy. So that puts the one. There's probably two gay guys and then a regular dude, and that regular
2: well,
0: dude's
2: the holdout. Well, that's kind of what I was thinking too. There's got to be a couple gay dudes in there in the mix too, carefully selected. And it's funny how gay dudes are like these huge abortion proponents by and large. The gay libtard guys are, you know what I mean?
0: So, yeah.
2: I don't know how they fit into that equation, but yeah, this is a sad day for the kids of America, and it just normalizes baby killing more than it already has been. And can say we for the culture because we're in a bad place right now.
0: Yep, that's it.
2: All right, so here comes the big college football weekend, and I'm over here. At least you guys talked about my Fresno State Bulldogs.
0: Yeah, that's right. We pull for Fresno State because of you.
2: Thank you. I appreciate that. And this is a good time to be Damian Mitchell. He gets to focus on football instead of all this morbid stuff that we all have to deal with all the time. But if you want to get crazy with your underdog bets, throw one out for the Bulldogs for me. Because if they can beat the UCLA this game, because they're in a new division, they're in a new conference this year. They moved to Pac-12, and I guess they're going to try to reinvigorate Pac-12 and try to like get some excitement going out here on the West Coast, and maybe even like try to take a little chunk out of the SEE fan base at the meantime. But if they can beat the Bruins in this first game, that could set a tone, because basically Fresno Bulldogs are from Redneck, California, and UCLA is home of the Libtards. So
0: yeah.
2: Let's go Dogs.
0: That's what I like about Fresno. I like the California Rednecks.
2: Yeah, and it is. It's an agriculture school, amongst other things. They teach real subject matter there. They don't give out degrees in lesbian basket weaving archaeology there. So.
0: That's right.
2: All right. So y'all root for the Bulldogs on that one. It's going to be a symbolic victory, if anything. And, you know, it's kind of sad for me to see the Bulldogs leave Mountain West because they've left a lot of their rivalries behind. But I think a couple other teams from Mountain West made the transfer over there. As it stands right now, Pac-12 is only Pac-6, I think, so they still got some work to do to make it a legitimate conference. But, hey, it's a start.
0: It's a start. All right.
2: All right. You guys have a good weekend over there. I'm out. Hey, now.
0: Hey, now.
1: Hello.
0: Yeah, Fresno State Bulldogs. We are officially, as the Hey Now Nation, adopting Fresno State. Is everybody cool with that? Everybody in the audience cool with that?
1: Absolutely.
0: In honor of Bubba Rumble. We're all Bulldogs tonight. Fresno State,
1: boo,
0: baby.
1: Boo, boo, Bulldogs.
0: Let's go. Let's go. Plus, nobody likes USC, you know? They're, yeah. They got a cool stadium. That's it. That's all they got going for them. All right, so the pause has ended in Lindsey Clancy. There's no word from the court. The media still has not been invited back into the courtroom, so we have no idea what's happening, if anything is happening. But we do know the attorneys and prosecutors are back in the courtroom. Don't know if the jury is or is not. Have no idea, but we will find out, hopefully, when we get back.
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0: All right, so prosecutors are back in the Clancy courtroom. That's what we're calling it now, the Clancy courtroom. And we now sit and wait. If there is a retrial, it would likely be the same judge. You would have the same prosecutor. She would have the same defense attorney. I just want to say that Lindsey Clancy hit an absolute home run with her choice of an attorney. And I don't know how that came about, like if she just Googled it or it was suggested to her to go with Kevin Reddick. What's his last name? I can't. Reddington. That's what it is. Kevin Reddington. And he's made a name for himself, like many have.
1: He has.
0: Many have made a name for themselves in these high-profile cases. But so many things have gone wrong for the prosecution. First of all, the investigation was done very poorly. The idea that she admitted to killing the kids, you know, she wasn't even conscious until 2 days after, or I guess, you know, she was nonverbal up until 2 days after all of this happened while she was in the hospital. She says she doesn't remember any of it. And then, you know, you got the weird stuff with the husband, how he's on vacation a month after the kids are dead, and he's now remarried. He married the girl he was cheating on Lindsey with, and they've now got two kids together. Like, it's weird, man. It's a weird situation. And again, I want to remind people, because our audience is split on this, I'm kind of 50-50. You know, part of me wants to say that she's not guilty, that there may be a larger conspiracy to this. And then the other part of me says she is guilty, and she just, I don't think she premeditated this. I don't think she had some, I haven't really seen anything that would convince me that she was just a cold-blooded killer. So if she is guilty of killing these kids, that it was some psychotic break. But, you know, when you lay it all out, it's like, who knows what the truth is? Lindsey doesn't even know what the truth is, apparently. But so many things have gone wrong. As my original point was, the cops and the investigators did a poor job of investigating this. The prosecution in this case has not done that good of a job. And then you've got the different things that have happened, such as the lady recording the jurors walking outside, different things that could have caused a mistrial earlier than now. It was very similar to what happened in the Murdaugh case. Remember, guy,
1: yes.
0: South Carolina guy murders his family, and turns out one of the clerks at the court was trying to pressure the jury to come up to go ahead and go with a guilty verdict because she had a book she was releasing about the Murdaugh trials. She was trying to make that Monet off a book deal.
1: Did they ever prosecute her? I mean, did she end up?
0: Yeah. I don't know if she's been prosecuted or convicted yet, but she's definitely been charged. I haven't followed up on how that played out. But the Murdaugh case, it was vacated. The guilty verdict was vacated, and now they've got to retry him over again, which I think they, I think they'll end up convicting him again.
1: I hope so.
0: Now, Reddington is saying that the appeal has been filed. I'm assuming that is the appeal to have that juror removed, but if they're saying that if he's just saying it's been filed, that would lead you to believe that it has not been ruled on by an appellate judge yet.
1: And if the appellate judge doesn't rule on it within an hour,
0: which was 30 minutes ago,
1: right? I mean, is the
0: judge, if he goes by what he says, he's got to declare a mistrial.
1: This is crazy, man. It's like a minute-by-minute thing.
0: Yeah, it's like a real-life movie. It's just, what's wild about it is all these things that are happening, nobody's ever seen anything like it. And with homeboy Kevin Reddington throwing a Hail Mary right there at the end just to avoid. Originally, and y'all heard this, we played it live, he mentioned something about if he declares a mistrial, he wants to file for a double jeopardy deal, which would prevent her from being tried again. But then he's like, no, you know what? Screw that. I'm going to a different judge. I think you need to replace this one juror. Which I agree with, because the juror is going against the letter of the law. It's very simple, but we'll see what the judge has to say after this.
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3: Federal prosecutors from within the U.S. Department of Justice filed a motion this week regarding an upcoming trial that involves the state of Alabama and the Alabama Department of Corrections. The prosecutor submitted a 260-page motion where they are asking the judge for a summary judgment when it comes to the ADOC violating the Eighth Amendment rights of inmates. The prosecutors detailed the staffing ratio to prisoners, saying that there are 17 prisoners per correction officer when the ratio should be 5-1. The filing also listed the many cases of prisoner-on-prisoner violence as well as sexual violence. I'll be back with more Alabama stories after this.
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3: Nearly 300 pieces of evidence were presented in the first 3 days of a capital murder trial against Brian Lansing Martin. Martin is accused of killing Sheffield Police Sergeant Nick Reisner following a pursuit that occurred in October of 2021. Martin is also accused in the death of William Mealback Jr., but that case will be tried separately. Prosecutors say Martin knowingly shot Reisner. The defense says Martin has a history of mental health issues. Jurors have heard police calls and have seen dash camera video as well as body camera footage and photos from that case. An 18-year-old is facing additional charges after being arrested last week for planning an attack on Opelika High School. Jacob Howell was arrested on August 31st after an investigation into a terroristic threat. Authorities now say that the additional charges against Howell involve the discovery of child pornography on his electronic devices. I'm Andrea Tice.
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7: 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I'm so excited about this show. Be good to catch up with some old friends over in Hueytown, and y'all can get some incredible deals at the same time. Here's how it works. Tommy's having an Eat the Tax sale. That means these guys are going to take care of the tax. This is on September the 10th and the 11th and 12th. We're going to be there on the 11th, obviously a tribute and memorializing what happened to us 25 years ago on that day. In addition to that, they've got 12 months financing with no interest, with approval. There will be a representative from the Dead Air Silencers Company to be on site to answer your questions. Lots of inventory has been ordered, so deals on suppressors and Glocks and those crazy cool AR-12s. September the 11th, Leland Live, live on location at Hueytown Pond. I hope to see you. Come see us. 9/11 Hueytown Pond.

0: a friend. 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
1: Thank God.
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0: gentlemen, hello. Hour number three of the Line Talk 99.5. Just now getting word that the judge has declared a recess for the trial until 1 p.m. So there is now a recess for another hour.
1: Okay, it's going to rule. The judge is going to be overruled.
0: And, you think that's what's about to happen?
1: Yeah, I think this drama continues to go on.
0: So they have the judge, for whatever reason, said the hour has passed. It was actually an hour and a half that he let pass by. And instead of bringing everybody back in and declaring the mistrial, which is obviously what the judge wants to do, he is going to recess until 2. Or till 1. The judge has given the defense attorney a lot of leeway, because in a normal situation, you would have to give some advance notice that you were going to file an appeal like that to the highest court in the state.
1: Oh, yeah.
0: But he just did it on a whim and was like, hey, dude, let's go. Because and maybe he assumed that the judge was going to keep sending the jury back and he wouldn't have to do that, but once they came with that, once the judge said the word mistrial, Reddington's like, whoa, hold up. Let me throw one last Hail Mary out here. And
1: it looks like it's going to work.
0: Honestly, the judge comes off as a little bit of a pushover. I ain't going to lie. Now, there's people out there and legal experts that are saying that the judge should have smacked Reddington down and tell him, you know, too little, too late. But, and maybe that's true. Maybe Reddington is overstepping his bounds and the judge isn't being stern enough. That's very possible. But it doesn't negate the argument that the juror is not following the damn law. So, and again, I don't want people to think that I'm over here going to bat for Lindsey Clancy, because I'm not. I'm just looking at this in a way of, you know, what's the rules? How are you supposed to come to a conclusion? The juror opened his big mouth. It's obviously a man. You've got 3 men and 9 women. All 9 women are siding with not guilty. 2 other men are siding with them.
1: Blows me away.
0: And we don't know that for sure, but I'm telling you that with 99% confidence that all 9 women siding with Lindsey Clancy. Then there's 2 men siding with Lindsey Clancy, if that's the case, and then one guy, probably just some old regular man's man construction worker that's like, dude, I'm getting extra days off. I'm going to hold out. Man, maybe that's the whole thing. Maybe the dude just doesn't like his job and says, hey, the longer I can drag this out, the more off days I can get.
1: Well, you know what? He's drug it into Labor Day.
0: Wouldn't that be wild, though? Would that be wild at the end of this, and when the jurors start talking to the media and stuff, the guy's like, yeah, I just wanted some days off work because I hate my job and I hate my boss. That'd be crazy.
1: One regular, normal person out of the whole bunch.
0: Yeah. Yeah. But again, this filing is like, By Lindsey Clancy's attorney, went to the very top of the food chain. I mean, he took it to the Massachusetts Supreme Court and said, hey, will you please tell this judge to replace this juror? And once he does that, you basically have this alternate juror come in and be faced with 11 people that are all on the same page.
1: Oh, man.
0: And you're the new guy. What do you walk in and say, I don't agree with any of you. I'm going to do the same thing that the guy that just got kicked out did. And Redding knows that. He knows that if you bring a new person in, that new person's not going to go in there and be combative with 11 other people, that they're probably just going to go along to get along and move on with the whole thing.
1: God, I can't believe this.
0: And it all hinges on one judge deciding whether or not they have to replace that juror. What a wild court case, dude.
1: I know it.
0: If you got any opinions on it, hit us up. We'd love to hear what you have to say. 205-545-9950. While we wait, I teased a little bit earlier, John Bird, the Jim Thornton story. Wheel of Fortune's Jim Thornton. Now,
1: yeah, old Jimmy boy. I'm ready to hear about this.
0: Jim Thornton is the voice, the announcer of Wheel of Fortune, and has been for many years. I think he's done maybe another game show or something, but I kind of we talked about him yesterday when the story first popped up. Well, he has been suspended from the Wheel of Fortune, and people speculated that it was about an incident that happened back in May, I believe,
1: on an airline.
0: Right. He was on a plane. Somebody complained to an attendant about Jim for whatever reason, and police were waiting for him when he got off the plane. Police spoke with him for approximately 5 minutes and then released him, and that was it.
1: Mm.
0: And so there was no charges, there was nothing, it wasn't apparently anything violent or physical, or there was even no really reports of any sort of confrontation or a fight, even a verbal fight with another passenger or a member of the staff on the plane or nothing. It seemed pretty open and shut. Somebody complained about something, Jim Thornton called the police, and then boom, they moved on. But here's what has come out. The complaint from the fellow passenger was about what Jim Thornton was looking at on his laptop during the flight.
1: Oh.
0: And they took pictures of it. He was apparently in a pedophilia chat room where he was chatting back and forth about CP and other disgusting acts with other people on the internet. Here, I'll read you what TMZ reported. They said Thornton was on an American Airlines flight back in May from Charlotte to LA when a passenger eyed his laptop and saw him in a disturbing chat room. The passenger tells TMZ she saw images and tags that made it appear it was a chat room for pedos. One of the messages she saw said, quote, couple of cute boys and a hot little girl.
1: Oh, God.
0: Another line on the chat reads, all you can eat boy fay, referring to a restaurant where they could find
1: good
0: underage kids.
1: Grief.
0: And there's another message that references CP, which is, as you know, CSAM. As a result, the passenger notified the flight attendant and shared these photos with the crew. We're told the captain then notified authorities, and law enforcement met the plane when it landed at LAX. We're told authorities questioned Thornton and that he was then free to leave.
1: What? I don't get that.
0: It says Jim's lawyer, Allison Hart, tells TMZ Thornton had, quote, become active in suicide prevention advocacy since losing a close family member to suicide 2 years ago, and he has spent time visiting chat rooms offering support to individuals suffering from suicidal ideation. The attorney said he often visited a suicide prevention website named 988lifeline.org and its chat forum, chat.988lifeline.org. Jim claims he was sent a link to a different chat room, lifeline.chat, from an acquaintance at the suicide prevention group. Lifeline.chat is for people with pedophilic thoughts. He claims he left the chat room once he found out what it was, although from the timestamps in the pictures, it appears Thornton was in the room for at least the chat room for at least 57 minutes. His lawyer added that the website lifeline.chat is not unlawful. There is no unlawful child pornography or other pedophilic content, and my client never viewed, downloaded, or consumed any child pornography, whether on that commercial flight in May or at any other time. Jim's lawyer said their client was never arrested or charged with a crime. His lawyer claimed law enforcement spoke to Jim once he landed and determined no crime had occurred Quote, in short, my client did nothing wrong. You want me to read you some of the stuff? So as I went through some of the picks that there's two pictures in particular that the other passenger snapped with their phone mm-hmm. on Jim's because this guy's just got his laptop out. Anybody can look at it, right? And as you look through it, there seems to be about four or five different people in here, and I'll read you their screen names.
1: Okay.
0: But you start to put together as you read through it. One of the chat room members is Nicholas B77. That seems to be who Jim Thornton is in this chat room. And I'll just say their name and what they say. Nicholas says, well, it's crazy doing Lifeline from the sky. And that's, we'll just say Thornton. That's Thornton. Starry Night Sky says, wait, you're on a plane, right? What if someone sees? Thornton then says, yes, exactly. What if someone sees a random sequence of lines on a screen? I love it. I hide the part that says Lifeline, so it's just a few lines. It's a big middle finger to the man who takes away every something, something, something. It's cut off there. Starry Night Sky says, I mean, it's not like you're doing anything illegal, LOL. Thornton then says, wait, I'll fire up boy moment and start looking at the galleries. Hee, hee, hee. I would assume that means photo galleries. Starry Night Sky says, wait, I put two knots. I don't know what that means. Jim Bean says, just don't be the guy that got arrested getting off the tube because he had CP as his phone wallpaper. The tube, I guess, maybe being a plane.
1: Mm-hmm.
0: Starry Night Sky says, you know what I mean, LOL. Thornton says, yeah, right. I mean, truly, the fact that I don't do any of that stuff makes me say, F it, free speech, baby. Starry Night Sky says, on the tube. Maybe on a personal desktop, but on the tube, I don't know what the tube is. Maybe that's the means their phone or something. I don't know. Jim Beam says, yep. Thornton says, wow, that takes a little balls. I remember there was a guy on a plane who was actually looking at CP on his laptop on the flight. And then they sent a link to it. Night Sky, Starry Night Sky says, how are people so addicted they can't go a few hours without looking at something illegal? I know my porn habits aren't great, but damn. Then Thornton says, yeah, can you imagine? But it's probably more common than we like to pretend. I mean, it's all kinds of people get addicted to blah, blah, blah, blah, blah. It's cut off. Starry Night Sky says, I know, but ruin your life porn, though. Thornton says, and although they expect us not to look at it, there's no help if we wanted it. Jim Beam says, Mom just found Billy's ice pack that I made him 9 hours ago. It's now just a wet spot on his bed. That's concerning. Anyway, the next one goes, I know this is, by the way, discretion is advised. I should have said that beforehand. Thornton then says, saunters to the bathroom for a quick wank on the 737.
1: Oh, God.
0: I wonder if you were really horny how fast you could polish the banister in flight. But it's happened a lot under, I bet it's happened a lot under blankets. Starry Night Sky says, does it count as the Mile High Club if it's a... Thornton says, oh, definitely. Starry Night Sky, there's probably been a few just so they can say they did it. Jim Beam says, there's... a nice woods near me, lots of cover, but does that count? Thornton says, well, sure, just don't use poison ivy leaves to wipe up.
1: Good grief.
0: Then it shows other people entering the room. Jim Thornton, then somebody else joins, and Jim Thornton says, hiya, Roger, how you doing? For somebody that says they accidentally got in there and they don't know anything about it, they sure do know the people that are joining. Hi, Roger. Hi, Jim. Hi, Nicholas. Blah, blah, blah. Nicholas, Jim Thornton says, you're lucky if you have no poison ivy, blah, blah, blah. Anyway, so it's just chit-chat after that. But he knew where he was at. He knew who he was talking to. That's obviously a chat room for pedos. And that dude is...
1: Jeez, man.
0: That dude is obviously a Hollywood weirdo.
1: Well, I mean, if they let him go, they certainly can't go after him now because I'm sure he's cleaned everything up as much as possible.
0: Well, yeah, I mean, you can't charge him with a crime, and this is the conclusion the police came to on the scene for being in a chat room and talking to people. But based on what he was saying and who he was talking to, you could probably look through his devices and find something. I mean, that dude's got some stuff in his browser history. You know he does. All right, let me grab some phone calls when we get back. 205-545-9950. It's the Line Talk 99.5 on this Fun King Friday. Hang tight.
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0: guilty verdict, put the guy on death row. And that was in South Carolina, I believe, back in 2014.
1: Oh, that was a Republican state that put him to death.
0: Yeah. So I'm sure there's many cases out there that are similar where it took the jury no time. In this case, I think what you have is because it's high profile, it's a matter of, you know, there's no way not to taint a jury pool when everybody knows about the case.
1: Well, I've also heard I've heard a couple instances, I really haven't looked into it, I just heard about it, like word of mouth, that there's women all across the country that are apparently, like, not mass murdering kids or anything, but, like, there's been reports of women killing their kids across the country, and they're trying to use that defense, too.
0: Yeah,
1: I don't know if you'd heard any.
0: I hadn't heard any specific story. I feel like maybe there was one story that recently happened, but it has not made its way to trial or anything, so there's not been a defense built. But depending on how this plays out, I mean, you will absolutely have attorneys chomping at the bit to use that defense going forward. There's no doubt.
1: Do you think that they could, like, if there's been any other cases, that they could use that to bring their cases back to court? I hear the music.
0: It's possible. I mean, you know, most defendants have the ability to file an appeal and could possibly, on the backside of this, do that. But, you know, it's just, we just got to see how it plays out. Jonathan, I appreciate it, buddy.
1: Hey now,
0: it's a crazy world we live in, and it's hard to know what's going to happen next.
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3: The September heat wave continues all the way through your Labor Day weekend. As you're out and about the next couple of days, make sure you are staying hydrated and taking it easy listening to that body, as a heat advisory remains in effect through Sunday evening. Each morning starts off clear in the 70s with lots of sunshine during the day. We'll see high temperatures nearing 100 degrees each afternoon, feeling as hot as 105. That means if you're headed into T-Town, Bryant-Denny Stadium tomorrow, you're in for one of the hottest season openers for the Tide ever. So stay cool out there. I'm ABC 3340 meteorologist Emma Kate Callen on Talk 99.5.
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0: it's just such a weird spot with Lindsey Clancy stuff, because in conservative world, especially in conservative talker world, everybody is on the side of a guilty verdict, right? Everybody's like, it's 100%. She kills her kid. She needs to be convicted. And I think that the reason everybody in conservative world is saying that is because of who is supporting Lindsey Clancy. And listen, we're all guilty of it. I'm guilty of it. I will oftentimes look at a situation where the answer is not known and just simply say, all right, look at who's supporting this side, look who's supporting this side. And there's your answer. Crazy liberal women are supporting Lindsey Clancy. That immediately gives me the vibe that she's guilty and needs to be convicted of murder, right? Just simply based on who's supporting her. And then that's the way a lot of conservative talkers, I think, are, you know, whether subconsciously or not, you know, they take what they've heard about the case and they take that into consideration and they come to the conclusion that, yes, she needs to be convicted. But it's not, the case is not clean like that. It's just not. There is, whatever it is, I mean, whatever happened that day, the people that failed those children are the investigators and the prosecution. Because within all of this, the investigation was done poorly. The way they have set this trial up to, in an effort to convict her with the prosecution and everything else, has just been piss poor. And now, with the jury stuff, with the jury intimidation, with the one holdout, you know, making it clear that they're violating the judge's orders and all of this stuff, it's just, you know, it's the system itself that has messed all this up and has put Lindsey Clancy in a position to possibly get off the hook. And people need to understand that. Instead of, you know, I've just over the past few days, or for the past 24 hours, I've watched people cheering on this one juror. They're like, keep the faith, keep holding out. You know, we can get a mistrial and turn around and convict her and all of this because she needs to be held accountable. And yeah, maybe she does. But as a juror, you still have to follow the judge's instructions. And it is on, and I'm strictly going on not Lindsey Clancy, not her attorney, not the prosecutor. I'm strictly going on the way our legal system is set up. If we are to go with how this is set up, which is a trial by a jury of your peers, and all the rules that come along with it, we've got to respect whatever that turns out to be. And we also got to respect those rules. And so with this one juror not following the rules, should be kicked out and an alternate juror put in their place. And now that's probably not going to be a desirable outcome for many, because, again, it would be hard to see an alternate juror go in there and face 11 people who all are in the same frame of mind and say, oh, yeah, I feel the opposite way. But it's the way the system's set up. So we got to keep it that way, especially in a day and age where we see the system being manipulated and abused day after day. And in many cases, for political purposes, what we've seen the president go through, what we've seen the president's associates go through, what you've probably seen in your own personal life or people you know, and how the justice system has been weaponized and failed and manipulated and all the different things. We all should want this to be done by the book. And I think that's what's what they're trying to do here. And if that results in a Lindsey Clancy not guilty verdict, I'm personally okay with that. As long as the rule of law stands as it is supposed to be, as long as this is conducted in the way it's supposed to be conducted, I'm good with it. And if it turns out as a mistrial, as long as it's done the way it's supposed to be done, I'm good with that too. If it turns out as a guilty verdict, I'm good with that. I just want this to be done the way it's supposed to be done. Court will be back in session at 1 p.m., which is approximately 19 minutes from now. And that is the same time we will be conducting John Bird Plays the Guitar. So instead of taking our chances and interfering with that live feed out of the courtroom and trying to balance John Bird Plays the Guitar, we figured we'd go ahead and bring that to you. Now, that's going to upset some people because some people don't get to tune in until 1 o'clock and they're very excited to hear John Bird Plays the Guitar, but it'll be available online for you to listen to later. This week, it was an Andrew McLean pick'em, and the song I picked was none other than Rockstar by Nickelback.
1: Yeah, this is going to be fun.
0: And I was sitting on the toilet when that one hit me. I don't know why. It just came. The original song I gave you, I think, was Rooster by Alice in Chains. And then all of a sudden, I was like, no, Rockstar by Nickelback. He would do really good at that. So that's what I picked. It's a song everybody knows. And so, John Bird, if you are ready, my friend, take it away with Rockstar. Our very own Rockstar. Oh, you disappeared. Wait, there he is. Okay, hey now. Without further ado, again, take it away.
2: I'm through with standing in line. The clubs will never...
1: Hold on, let me take my headphones off.
0: You're good, you're good.
1: I can't do that. Okay, here we go.
2: I'm through.

0: just for you, Andrew.
1: How about that? That was good. Yeah. Rockstar, modern day rockstar. All right, let's hear the reviews. Y'all send them in. 205-545-9950. 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Also, for those of you watching us on YouTube, you can send them there as well. We'll give you those reviews when we get back.
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0: All right, let's start off with reviews on YouTube. Bob Cook, John Bird is a rock star.
1: You stop it, Bob Cook.
0: Stacy G, John Bird rocks.
1: Yeah, girly.
0: Bama Phoenix. He says, at Bird Works, ditto what BCBCBCBC said. Bob Cook.
1: Ah.
0: Rock on, John Bird says, Chris, Kelly, great job, JB. Great song choice, Andrew.
1: Yeah, it was.
0: Cecilia says, keep it going. Great choice, nailed it. Irons Ford says, hey, now that was great.
1: Yes.
0: So a lot of good reviews from YouTube. Over on the text line, though, let's see what they said.
1: Uh-oh.
0: They're not usually as nice. Sometimes. I got to go back to... Here we go. Jake, this is great. Hey now, Richard the Cop. Great job, JB.
1: Yeah.
0: Steve at Work Truck says he loves it.
1: Steve.
0: Mississippi said, take that to Mr. P's Deli Shop because you completely butchered that song.
1: Oh, thank you. I appreciate that.
0: Sorry, JB. Love you long time.
1: That's all right, man. That's all right.
0: Trucker Bobby says, love you, John Burr, but that one was a little rough, buddy.
1: Yeah, I'm sorry you felt that way. But Jeff, you know what? Everybody's got their opinion. I appreciate it.
0: Jeff says, good job, JB. Scott says, JB, you couldn't get Andrew to say what you're going to do in a bass voice. I should have done that. I thought about that, actually.
1: Yeah.
0: You know, whatever the lyrics are, I had to look them up. But
1: we can fix it.
0: I did notice you said one of the cuss words in there. You sang it.
1: Yeah. I said ass.
0: You said a-hole.
1: Oh, yeah. Yeah, but that's calling a person that.
0: Well, yeah.
1: You're calling a person that. I'm safe.
0: Okay. Whatever. I'm just saying, be careful. Bo, hey now. 11 out of 12 natties.
1: Yeah.
0: Michelle, awesome job, JB. Tom's from Pitt City says, good job.
1: Tom.
0: Randy says, just because you don't agree, that doesn't mean the juror is going again. Okay, that's something different. I'll get back to that. Robbie says, the second half was great. First part was a little off, but great job, JB.
1: All right, I need to go back and listen. It may have been.
0: Edwin says, this is why Andrew should be banned from picking songs. Nickelback sucks.
1: Yeah, there's a bias against Nickelback.
0: Rob says, not a huge Nickelback fan, but that was definitely in your vocal wheelhouse. Well done, JB.
1: Yes.
0: Slower Mower, John Bird is the world's coolest rock star.
1: Oh, stop.
0: Sam says, killed it, JB, one of your best of all time.
1: Man, all right.
0: Bubba Rumble says, Nickelbird is greater than Nickelback. The chicks would dig it and desire to fornicate with Jay Bizzle if he played that live. Jerry says, wow, great job, JB.
1: Jerry.
0: Tracy said, that's one of my favorites that you do. Great job. You picked a good one, Andrew.
1: Ooh, yes.
0: John says, hey now. Great job. Let's see. Gary says, fantastic job. Sounds amazing. You made it your own. Gary Asher.
1: Ah, Gary, my man.
0: That's right. So all good. Mostly positive.
1: Yeah.
0: The rest of them seem to be positive as well. So
1: yeah, but you know, I mean, I don't have a problem with that. I like to hear the different, you know, things. There may have been a little bit of Nickelback, you know, hate.
0: Yeah.
1: Going on.
0: Well, I think you did a good job.
1: Well, thank you.
0: I think you did fantastic.
1: As long as you're happy, Andrew.
0: You did a fantastic job. Just a quick update as we wait for this recess to end. It's going to be happening right as we take this break, so we'll just keep our eye on it. There has been no decision from the Massachusetts State Supreme Court. The emergency hearing has ended. It you think about it, it's crazy. So Kevin Reddington is in the middle of the most important part of his client's trial and then has to go to another courthouse to file a motion and have an emergency hearing where I'm sure he has to plead his case to the state Supreme Court as to why a juror needs to be replaced. And now that's over and they are waiting on that court or that state Supreme Court judge to decide whether or not the Clancy judge has to remove the one juror and put in place an alternate. And when that happens, the question would be, does the judge then take the new juror, put him in place, and send him back to deliberate, or ask them to come back on Tuesday and start deliberations then?
1: I think that would be the smart thing to do.
0: Well, maybe in the immediate seems like the best route to go, but then you also have an entire three-day weekend.
1: Yeah, you're right.
0: Where you are expecting them to not read or watch or look at anything or talk to anybody about this case.
1: What happened to the good old sequester?
0: That's one thing they've criticized this judge for not sequestering this jury. Because they're not, at this point, with as crazy as it has gotten, there's no way these jurors go into a three-day weekend and don't talk or see or hear something about this case. Yeah, I mean, we're not even sure that the jury knows what's going on right now with the emergency hearing in the state Supreme Court in an attempt to remove the one juror. Maybe they do, maybe they don't. But they've been back in their holding room and their deliberation room throughout this entire process. They weren't brought back out when the judge and Clancy's attorney were clashing over that whole thing. So I don't know. We'll see here in just a few minutes.
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3: Vice President J.D. Vance is promising to take action to help an Alabama widow who lost her husband in Operation Epic Fury. Vance was asked about the situation involving Air Force Major Alex Klinner of Trussville, whose widow, Libby, says her family is not getting benefits due to the lack of an official declaration of war. Vice President Vance was asked about the situation by CNN's Caitlin Collins.
4: Okay, so what's her name? You said his name is Alex Klinner?
5: Yeah, he was an airman who was killed in the plane that went down over Western Oklahoma.
4: So what I'd say, Caitlin, is please, if you, especially if you have the private contact information, we will reach out to her directly as soon as this is over and make sure that she gets what she's entitled to. Obviously, you know, our heart breaks for every single person who lost their lives in this operation. And, you know, as much as our heart breaks, I can't possibly fathom a young widow, what she's feeling and dealing with it. And so we want to be as helpful as we can and ensure she gets everything that she's entitled to. So we will certainly work that on the back end as soon as that. And my message to her would be, we love you. We're grateful for the sacrifice. And we very much take very seriously our commitment to get you what you need to get.
5: Yeah, she's got three young children.
3: I'll be back with more Alabama stories after this.
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3: A man was arrested this week and charged with stealing cattle in Butler County. 26-year-old Michael Lovelace is facing four counts of theft of property. The cattle were stolen at the end of August from the Mount Zion community. I'm Andrea Tice for...
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0: Well, hello, ladies and gentlemen. Welcome to hour number four of The Line, Talk 99.5. And Talk99.5.com, glad you are here with us on a drama-filled Friday. Yes, sir. If you were just joining us, we did John Bird Plays Guitar a little early. I'm sorry if you missed that, but it'll be available on the podcast, on the YouTube, and
1: yeah, I'll be posting the video.
0: John Bird social media, as well as, you post that on the 99.5 Facebook?
1: Yeah, I do on all of them.
0: Okay. We should also probably start posting them on the 99.5 YouTube and put it on playlist there, you know?
1: Yeah, that's a good idea.
0: Why don't you start doing that?
1: Shh, I will.
0: Okay. Do that for me. And that would be good. We are awaiting the next steps in the Clancy trial deadlock drama. The judge had put the court into recess until 2 p.m. I'm sorry. Well, 2 p.m. Eastern, 1 p.m. Central. And it's now 1:08, and we see nothing. We do know that the appeal to the state Supreme Court has wrapped up. What that appeal was Kevin Rederick. What, I can't keep for mispronouncing his last name. It's Kevin. Kevin Reddington. Reddington, not rhetoric. Reddington. Rhetoric's what he's been doing. He's been putting out the rhetoric. Kevin Reddington, the defense attorney, took the appeal to the Supreme Court of Massachusetts and said, hey, we need you to intervene and tell this judge to replace this lone juror. And listen, he's an attorney. He's sticking up for his client, so you can't blame him for doing everything he can to get his client off. But that hearing, that emergency hearing, had ended. There is no word from that court. I'm assuming that we will not know the verdict from that court until we get a camera back in the courtroom where the judge will announce that verdict. And so the two possible outcomes here are, one, the judge sided with Kevin Reddington and is going to make them replace that lone juror that wants to find Lindsey Clancy guilty, or the judge denied the emergency motion and a mistrial will be declared, which will simply mean they'll just retry this. Now, I would not be surprised to see, if that ruling does not go in Lindsey Clancy's favor, Kevin Reddington will likely try and get a double jeopardy slapped on this mistrial, or do whatever he can to prevent a retrying of the case. But who knows? Here's the problem. The investigation has been done. The investigation in the minutes and the hours and the days after these children were brutally murdered has already been conducted. You can't redo that. And that investigation was done so poorly that it has allowed this buildup and this army of people to believe that Lindsey Clancy is either one, guilty, or two, not guilty by reason of insanity. There are many different theories within the pro-Lindsey Clancy camp. There is, she had a break and was failed by doctors, but she shouldn't be held liable because of the circumstances. There's also the theories that the dad did it, that Lindsey Clancy's husband was the one that, you know, was cheating on her and wanted to move on. And so he thought, you know, I don't want to pay her child support, so let me just kill the kids and attempt to kill her by throwing her out the window. Again, just theories, maybe, and those theories may be crazy, but arguments are made. And if, you know, you spend time on the internet listening to people talk and analyze these facts and testimony, some of them are slightly convincing. You know, there was one argument is about her body temperature and how her body temperature was so low that it had to drop from a 98.6 degrees to whatever it was. Her body temperature was like 81, something like super low. And it got down to that temperature over the course of like 30 minutes. And there are nurses and stuff saying that that's not humanly possible for your body temperature to drop that low that fast. Which, what does that mean? I have no idea. I'm not a doctor. These are just theories that people are putting out there. But that's one of many examples that people are using to say that this is a big whodunit and Lindsey Clancy didn't even do it. So right now, the Massachusetts Supreme Court justice is weighing the Clancy emergency appeal, which I assume that means we don't have an answer from them yet. Wow. This is the craziest thing I've ever seen, John Bird. This is wild. This has been my court case. Thanks for watching.
1: Thanks for watching.
0: Let's just wrap it up. Let's make like Randy Johnson and wrap it up. This has been my video. Thanks for watching. Y'all watch that guy on TikTok, by the way, Randy Johnson.
1: He's awesome.
0: If you don't watch him, you need to go do it. He goes, we played him last night on the show, and he was like, I just want to say to the person on TikTok that accused me of having herpes,
1: I know it.
0: How dare you? How dare you? I don't need you as a follower. Randy Johnson, Randy.Johnson268, which is obviously a TikTok just gave him a random name. He's got 214,000 followers, John Bird. Isn't it amazing at all the effort we put in to our stuff, and we can't get 214,000 followers?
1: Nope.
0: Not even close.
1: And he just sits there with his smoke-stained ceiling.
0: He's got 4.8
1: chair.
0: With his colostomy bag.
1: Yeah.
0: Yeah. And his Walmart bifocals. He's got 4.8 million likes.
1: Gosh.
0: And nice. He's got his address in his bio. He says, people can contact me at the following address. Randy Johnson, P.O. Box 130, Bean Station, Tennessee.
1: Oh, my gosh.
0: 37708.
1: Somebody needs to work with him on how to do social media.
0: Well, and it's not his physical address. It's his P.O. Box. But people can mail him fan mail, I guess, which he says they do. He says people send him letters asking for an autograph. And he put a video out. He was like, I just want to say, I will sign every autograph you want me to sign.
1: That's a pretty good impersonation.
0: But please, please put a self-addressed envelope with a stamp inside so I don't have to pay to send it back. God bless him. He seems like a good guy. But when you watch his videos, you can smell it. You can literally smell the videos.
1: Yeah, poor fella.
0: How dare you? What,
1: didn't he just have like a 54th birthday?
0: Oh, is he only 54?
1: Yeah, he's in sort of, because I remember being shocked. I'm pretty sure.
0: And he's got this gnarly neck beard that he never shaves. Yeah. It's almost like he doesn't know it's there, because he shaves all of his face, but then it's this long, scraggly beard, like right here under his neck, running all the way down to his chest. Yeah,
1: but who knows? You might see people doing that now.
0: I mean, it's got Amish vibes to it.
1: Yeah.
0: But I'm kind of like, shave that, dude. Because in all of his videos, look, the cover photos look exactly the same. It's all just a picture of his head, as you see here in the camera. Like, It's all just his head. They're all the same shot. Yep.
1: And Andrew, what does he start out every video with?
0: Hello.
1: Just like that. It's not hello. It's hello.
0: Hello. Here, I'll just give you an example of, I'll just flip through his videos real quick.
2: Hello. Today, hello. I just had my hello. Hello. Hello. I'm making this. Hello. Hello. Hello. Hello. Hello.
0: Those are all different videos.
2: I
0: Just one after another. And then at the end, he says,
3: "This has been my video. Thanks for watching."
0: "This has been my video. Thanks for watching."
1: One of a kind, Randy Johnson.
0: Yeah, he is. Yeah. All right, well, let's do this. Let's take a break. Soon we will get the judge's response to the Clancy mistrial appeal and see where this goes, man. I had a bunch of stuff to talk about, but this is taking over the show for obvious reasons. It's all happening in real time, so we will see what happens with that when we get back.
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12: All right, here's what we've got. So the Supreme Court denied the appeal to get rid of the juror. And now the defense attorney is talking to the judge about precedent that was set about replacing the juror that is in question here. So let's go back live as Lindsey Clancy's attorney is speaking to the judge.
13: You conduct a hearing and understand that you're probably going to deny that.
14: For reasons, as I stated earlier this morning, that request will be denied. All right. So we ready to bring the jury in?

0: Yes, for me.
1: Court, all rise, jurors entering.

0: This court's now in session. Please be seated.
1: Your Honor, for the purpose of the record, we return present for the court 12 deliberating jurors and 6 alternates in the matter of Commonwealth versus Lindsay Clancy. All other parties are present.
2: All right. Thank you, Madam Clerk.
1: Welcome.
2: All right, members of the jury, at this point, I'm going to declare that the jury is deadlocked, and I'm going to declare a mistrial. All right? I just wanted to make a comment. I'm kind of a history buff. And during World War II, Winston Churchill was the prime minister for England, when England pretty much stood against Nazi Germany alone. And so Churchill oftentimes had to talk to the citizens and say, let us brace for our duties. And I always liked that phrase. And I thought of that phrase when all of you were agreeing to be on this jury. He agreed to brace for that duty. And each one of you knew how long the case was going to go. You knew how difficult the case was going to be to listen to facts-wise. But still, you braced for that duty. And I just kind of wanted to also let you know, I watched every day, day after day, week after week, all of you performing that duty that you braced for. And I just kind of wanted to let you know, I understood how hard everybody worked in this case. I understood that you all gave everything you could, and probably more than you thought you could. And so on behalf of myself, I just want to thank you so much. You should be proud for what you did. You braced for that duty. You performed that duty. And I just kind of wanted to thank you on behalf of myself and behalf of the Commonwealth of Massachusetts. Thank you so much. The only thing I am going to ask, one more thing, is that what I'd like to do is be able to come back and thank you personally. I'm going to have to talk to the counsel for just a couple of minutes. So if you could stay just for a couple of minutes, not to go over the deliberations or anything like that, but just to thank you personally, again, for just an incredible commitment and dedication that each and every one of you showed here. So I just want to thank you so much. And with that, you're discharged. Thank you.
0: All right. Court, this way, please.
3: All right. So we're going to sit with this for a minute. Let's keep going with it just in case something else is said between, because I don't know if the judge is going to address the attorney. He's going to have to speak on the next steps. He will likely be the same judge in the next trial.
2: All right.
3: So let's see how this plays out.
2: I think what I had said at the end of the evidence, I just kind of wanted to echo again. I wanted to compliment all three counsel. A trial like this, so hard, so difficult. And so I just kind of wanted to thank the three of you for your efforts in regards to this. And so with that, if you talked, I think we should probably pick a status date and a, where we are, a trial assignment date. So
4: I know I would like to argue a 25B2, and that has to be done within 5 days. So, I mean, I would like, if possible, to have this on for a hearing on a motion for required finding reconsideration, 25B2, on Tuesday. And my request, assuming that you deny that motion, would be that we impanel the following Monday.
2: Oh. That would require... I mean,

0: Tuesday, maybe Thursday or so?
1: Sure. I'm going to be out of the state until the 22nd.
0: All right, well, as long as it's filed, do you want to pick, we could do is pick that status date, trial assignment date, and actually then do the argument for the 25, Rule 25.
2: Okay.
0: Maybe that week of the 28th?
3: supposed to start a murder in Pittsfield. I'm hoping that that's going to be continued. So I would ask if it's agreeable with the court and counsel if we could have Tuesday the 29th.
0: Come on.
1: That's fine.
0: Thank so you. why don't we do that? 29th?
1: Would that be at 2 o'clock or 9?
3: Doesn't matter to me.
0: Let's see, 9 o'clock. Why don't we see 9 o'clock? Okay. We come in. We'll have the defendant brought in.
3: Yes, please.
0: All set.
4: In the matter of Commonwealth versus Lindsay Clancy, the court declares a mistrial. All prior bail orders remain in full force and effect. This matter is continued to September 29th, 2026 at 9 a.m. for status, trial assignment, and the Rule 25 motion in Plymouth.
0: All right. Counsel, thank you.
1: Thank you.
5: Court, all rise.
6: All right. So that's a wrap for this round, and we'll be doing it again soon. Later this month, it looks like. So... If you really think about it, though, I mean, retrying the case, the only difference is you're just getting 12 new people. And the whole hang up here was over replacing one juror. Now we're replacing 12. So it's kind of like, yeah, we're just running in circles. But it's been interesting. And apparently, while we thought that might be the end, it's only the beginning.
7: I can't believe this.
6: It's crazy, dude. And you could hear how disappointed Lindsey Clancy's attorney was. He was not happy. But he's going to file some motions, as you heard, within 5 days. He's going to try and see if they can stop a retry of this case.
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9: The September heat wave continues all the way through your Labor Day weekend. As you're out and about the next couple of days, make sure you are staying hydrated and taking it easy listening to that body as a heat advisory remains in effect through Sunday evening. Each morning starts off clear in the 70s with lots of sunshine during the day. We'll see high temperatures nearing 100 degrees each afternoon, feeling as hot as 105. That means if you're headed into T-Town, Bryant-Denny Stadium tomorrow, you're in for one of the hottest season openers for the Tide ever. So stay cool out there. I'm ABC 3340 meteorologist MK Callen on Talk 99.5.
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3: I've declared myself a steel man. Hey, y'all, this is Leland with Leland Live. Ever since I built my steel pole barn, it's just been the most excellent multi-purpose facility on my property. At first, I was a little hesitant. I thought it looked sort of too commercial. 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
9: 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I see some of these other places across the country, and they've got 25, 30-year-old overweight lesbians with green hair working the poles. You can't do it. It's got to be old people only. From the poll workers to the people counting the votes to the people handing out the stickers. I only want old silver foxes at the polling place.
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0: Nancy's attorney should have, Kevin Reddington should have stood up, looked right at the judge and said, how dare you accuse my client of having herpes? Oh, man. We need to try to get him. I bet if we reached out to him, he'd come on the show.
1: I bet we could.
0: Should we do that?
1: Yes.
0: Will you reach out to him for me?
1: And yes, just, I'll find it. Well, yeah, he gave his address. So.
0: Well, it's a P.O. box. Were you going to write him a letter?
1: Well, yeah, he probably responds to that better.
0: he probably does.
1: I'll find out. I'll get a white page, so I'll figure him out.
0: He probably does. Now, you can message him on TikTok. I'm sure he'll answer. Just say, hey, we want to just call in, and we want you to call in and just talk about your TikTok fame. Say you've become a topic of conversation on the show, and we wanted to talk. And I'll ask him about the person accusing him of having herpes and all that stuff.
1: Man, you know what? As soon as we're off the show, I'm going
0: to
1: do that.
0: Yeah, reach out to him. See if we can get him on Tuesday. And if Tuesday doesn't work, tell him we want to do Friday. It'd be better for a Friday show, but whatever works for him, we'll do it. And see if you can book him around like 1 o'clock.
1: Okay. And man, wouldn't it be great if we could have him on the podcast if he knew how to work his phone?
0: Oh, that never happened. Yeah. That would never happen. But he knows how to TikTok. There is that. All right. 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Now, we are awaiting reaction from the defense and the prosecution after the mistrial declaration. As they have mics and stuff set up outside. Not really interested in hearing what the prosecution has to say, but because the defense attorney is such a character, I would like to carry live whatever his comments are after this mistrial. So we will see. But for now, ladies and gentlemen, it is time for the Wheel of Segment!
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4: Set fire to your hair.
0: Yeah.
4: Poke a stick at a grizzly bear.
0: Don't do that.

0: die. Some ways to die, ladies and gentlemen. Let's go, John Bird.
1: Give me a dumb way to die, Andrew.
0: Up first, SFFD. San Francisco Fire Department.
1: Ah.
0: Races to unload entire garbage truck to save trapped person. An entire garbage truck was emptied out on Mason Street early Wednesday morning as members of the San Francisco Fire Department frantically searched for a man trapped inside a truck bed.
1: Oh, man.
0: The driver of the Recology truck had just started their route when they were flagged by a passerby who reported, quote, sounds of someone yelling from the garbage area of the vehicle. The truck pulled over at the 100 block of Mason Street near the Powell BART stop, and fire department responded at 4:11 a.m. to locate the trapped person. Video from the scene showed trash bags piled high near the truck as firefighter personnel crowded around the back of the truck and used long poles to search for the person. The man was eventually rescued before 7 a.m. by firefighter personnel. In the video, he can be seen being transported from the back of the truck via a large white tarp onto a waiting stretcher before he was taken to a local trauma center in San Francisco.
1: Oh,
0: well, how was the garbage truck full if it just started its route?
1: Maybe they have to start super early because it's San Francisco.
0: But why is it full if you just started your route?
1: I guess they hadn't squished it yet. Oh, my gosh. Could you imagine?
0: That's the problem. They were squishing the trash.
1: Oh, dang.
0: And that's when they heard the yelling.
1: Man.
0: Apparently, this dude was dumpster diving, and they didn't know he was in there when they went to pick it up. They did not have info on the extent of the man's injuries or his current condition, but he said the man had was responsive when pulled from the truck and was, quote, talking the entire time during the rescue.
1: I bet he was.
0: It's not clear how the man ended up in the truck. Quote, I don't know why he was in there, but it's very common for people to be found going through trash. And that's what it was. I think I saw in a different story. Mm-hmm. He was dumpster diving and...
1: Was he homeless?
0: Yeah, probably.
1: Yeah.
0: And so he's just looking for some food at 4:11 a.m. And just it was his unlucky day because it was trash day.
1: Yep.
0: So he didn't die, but it sure would have been a dumb way to die.
1: Absolutely.
0: Next up, headline, man stabs friend to death for eating more chicken pieces at a party in India.
1: Oh, okay. India. I was getting ready to say, what?
0: Bloody have you. Have you bloody. Your mother bloody. A dispute over chicken pieces at a party allegedly turned deadly after a man was stabbed by his friend in Karnataka's Belagavi district. The incident occurred in Honashial PG village in Mudalagi, where the victim, identified as Sitharam, was working at Priyaya Steel Company. Sitharam, a native of the village in the blah, blah, blah, blah, blah district, was employed at the company along with the accused, Arun Kumar, who is also from the same village. According to police, the two men were attending a party when an argument broke out over the amount of chicken each had eaten. What began as a minor disagreement reportedly escalated into a heated confrontation.
1: Hmm.
0: So were they're working at a steel company, were they having like an office party? Was it like...
1: That's what it sounds like.
0: Arun Kumar allegedly grabbed a knife during the altercation and stabbed Sitharam in the chest. Police said the accused subsequently took the injured man to the Gokak Government Hospital. However, he allegedly told hospital authorities that Sitharam had fallen from a building, apparently in an attempt to conceal the circumstances surrounding the stabbing.
1: And bounced when he hit, kept hitting the knife.
0: Oh, yeah, that knife in his chest, it's because it fell off the building.
1: Very, very bad.
0: The explanation reportedly raised suspicions, prompting police to question Arun Kumar at the hospital. During questioning, he allegedly admitted to stabbing Sitharam. Despite receiving medical treatment, Seatherum succumbed to his injuries.
1: Oh, man.
0: Police have registered a murder case against Arun Kumar and launched a further investigation into the incident.
1: All over a chicken leg, man. Come on.
0: All over some chicken.
1: Well, no. they can't eat cows over there, so probably, you know, chickens are high value. They'll fight for them.
0: You cannot have more than 3 pieces of chicken. You have 4. I will not kill you. Kumar, put down the chicken.
1: Man.
0: And last but not least, headline reads, oh, we're back in India. Indian teen killed for his testicles by gang over fake social media claim that they were worth $100,000.
1: What?
0: That's right. The man with the golden testicles.
1: Man.
0: On August 19th, a 17-year-old street vendor was lured into a secluded spot, stabbed to death, and mutilated by a gang who believed a social media video claiming human testicles could be sold for a huge sum on the black market. The victim, identified as Rehan, sold pins and keychains at a market near blah, blah, blah, blah, blah. According to investigators, 2 miners approached him at his stall on August 6th and offered him 100 Rs, which is 77 cents.
1: Ruples or rubies.
0: Rubies or whatever. The equivalent of 77 cents to help with what they described as a fight near something on Lower Lake. He was then allegedly taken to a secluded area and stabbed repeatedly with a blade.
1: Dang.
0: Police have arrested the alleged ringleader, Zohab Khan, a 20-year-old business student, along with Amir Qureshi, 18. 3 minors also have been detained. Investigators allege Khan recruited the group after seeing a video online falsely claiming that the testicles could fetch around 12 million Indian rupees, which is about $92,000 on the black market in the Gulf. To convince his associates he knew how to remove the organs, Khan allegedly posed as a doctor, buying a white apron, stethoscope, and thermometer online and using them while training the group.
1: What? God, what?
0: The deputy commissioner of police said 4 of the accused carried out the killing while Khan guided them over a video call.
1: He wasn't even there.
0: He wasn't even there.
1: Stop again.
0: Cut these balls off. The gang allegedly kept the victim's testicles packed in ice for 2 days while attempting to find a buyer. When the effort failed, Khan reportedly ordered the group to dispose of the organs in separate lakes. Police recovered Rehan's body from Lower Lake near Dobi Ghat on August 10th, 5 days later after his mother had reported him missing and identified him through a tattoo. His post-mortem examination confirmed fatal stab injuries and that his testicles had been removed. Officers have recovered the blade, believed to have been used in the killing, and deployed divers to search the lake waters for his missing organs. Quote, the search will be difficult, according to the assistant commissioner of police, adding officers were relying on the suspects to reveal where the organs were disposed of. Investigators have also identified individuals the gang allegedly approached as potential buyers and are questioning them to determine whether any sale had been planned.
1: Good grief, that's dark.
0: Yeah, so the investigators are now looking through a lake, looking for this guy's balls. And
1: didn't he say he put him in separate lakes, or he told him?
0: I think maybe they put his balls in one lake and put his body in a different lake.
1: Oh, okay.
0: But, you know, when you throw balls in a lake, I got to imagine.
1: Do they float?
0: I don't know. Maybe.
1: For a little while.
0: But fish are probably going to eat them.
1: Yeah.
0: You know? I mean, I could see fish, especially fish in India. They're like, oh, finally real food, because all we got in our ocean is trash.
1: And crap.
0: Yeah, just plastic and garbage. Finally some real food. Some bullocks. Bullock souffle.
1: That's why I'm proud to be an American.
0: That's right. We don't do crazy stuff like that.
1: Yeah, right.
0: We just let women kill their children and then support them and cheer for them. Just kidding. And that's what we call Dumb Ways to Die. Dumb Ways to Die. The district attorney is currently speaking to the media, saying that there is no decision today on the retrial in the Clancy case. That doesn't mean he's not going to retry her, but there is a scheduled hearing where they will ultimately decide what they want to do. Like, can we go? Well, I tell you what, I'll listen to it. We'll come back on the other side, and then we'll wrap this thing up. Hang tight.
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0: 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Love Noto. Y'all know how much Noto supports this show, and we can't thank them enough for it. 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That's 848-2299. 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I'm doing my Donald Trump notoroofing.com. All right, so we got the DA speaking, and he's been kind of thanking people for, you know, doing this, that, and the other. Let's dip into that just for a moment.
1: The hell this entire family has lived through. I remind myself that this is and has been and always will be about getting justice and making sure that we do not forget Cora, Dawson, or little Cal. Now, having said that, I'll answer questions to the extent that I can.
0: And if you look at the background, John Byrd, there are people, women wearing pink that are supporters of Lindsey Clancy, and they're back there shaking their heads as this guy's talking. So hostile environment up there.
2: You only cared when the kids were dead. Why don't you care about the mother?
3: Amen.
2: You know,
4: Can't you make that decision right now?
1: Vote out Tim Cruz. Listen, I told you my decision on that already. I'll be making that decision shortly.
5: Your prosecutors who have gone through this for weeks, been working on this case, I assume, for 3.5 years. Do either of you want to say anything about the experience of trying this case, especially with families at home?
1: I think that we're going to just stand as, and I'll just speak for them at this point. And like you said, it has been a long and difficult few weeks.
2: DA Cruz, this is my question for you. So if this goes to a potential retrial, what do you expect?
1: I can't hear you.
2: Sorry. If this goes to a retrial, potentially, what do you expect to do in terms of finding an impartial jury, given the current media coverage and social media?
1: You know, we'll do what we always do. You know, we will go through it, the court system, and we will
6: do
1: what we
6: have
1: as to peremptory.
6: Quiet.
1: You know, I'm not going to stand out here and listen to this.
7: DA Cruz, you had 11 jurors that didn't necessarily believe your case. What do you say to those people who felt that the whole prosecution was insensitive?
1: Was what?
7: Insensitive.
1: Insensitive is killing 3 children. Insensitive is ignoring those facts. We have an obligation to stand up for those people and seek justice and make sure the defendant gets justice and make sure they get justice. So if people can't understand that, I don't know how I can answer that question.
3: Do you feel like you might have to move courthouses?
6: Again.
1: Move courthouses? Yeah. I don't know, I guess is a short answer. I think this is pretty far and renowned, so I'm not sure where we could go.
8: Yeah, if you couldn't prove the case to these 11 jurors, what would a new jury, how could that make the difference?
1: I'm sorry.
8: If you couldn't prove the case to these 11 jurors who apparently did not believe that you proved the case,
1: well,
8: how can you prove it to others?
1: We don't know what they believed and what they didn't believe. Our job is to assess the facts and apply them to the law and make sure that we can come up with what we can do, go forward in a good faith fashion. And I think that we owe that to the people in our county and our community.
3: Thank you, everyone. Thank you.
1: Right. Thanks, everybody.
0: All right, so he's wrapping up there. He's walking away. He's still going. Hold on. He's answering one more question.
5: Comment on that, on any of those rumors. Are you here to set anything straight?
1: I said that they've done a good investigation, and I don't go online and read those stories.
5: Do you believe it?
0: All right, now he's gone. So, yeah, there were Lindsey Clancy supporters. Oh, look, he's answering another question.
9: Do you dispute the characterization by the defense that there was one holdout for, that was not considering not guilty?
1: I'm not here to dispute anything with the defense. I'm not here to talk about the defense. I'm here to talk about what's
0: important.
1: All right,
0: so we'll wrap that up. We got to get out of here anyway. We're about to pass it over to Leland. What a day it's been. I mean, one of those days where we didn't really get to talk about a whole lot other than this, but it has all happened in real time and been very exciting. You'll hear from the defense attorney momentarily as well. And listen, hope y'all have a great weekend. Great Labor Day. Y'all be safe out there. Back on Tuesday. Until then, see you, cuz.
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4: The Alabama Republican Party has a new executive director. Chairman Scott Stadhagen announced this week that Reed Harris has been appointed to that position. Harris has been serving as the general counsel at a public affairs and strategic communications firm based out of Tennessee. Harris has also worked within Governor Ivey's administration as deputy general counsel regarding the governor's legislative and legal matters. Chairman Stadhagen says that Harris brings an impressive combination of experience, judgment, and leadership to the state party. He will see the day-to-day operations and work with the ALGOP staff, along with elected officials and grassroots leaders. I'll be back with more Alabama stories after this.
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4: The sheriff of Lauderdale County is reminding Alabamians of Bowe's Law, which goes into effect this coming October 1st. This new state law addresses dog owners who place their dogs outside during the day, referred to as tethering. The law requires any form of tethering to not confine a dog or subject them to inhumane conditions. The tether law has specific requirements for how the dog is restrained and should involve a cable that runs between two points where the dog can move but not become entangled. The sheriff's department told WHNT News that logging chains, choke collars, and pinch collars may not be used to tether a dog, and proper shelter must be provided regarding the elements outside. Violations of the law would be a misdemeanor charge. 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

0: It's 2:07, Leland Live. Here we go on a hot, steamy Friday, and I've never been so sick of a case, yet at the same time have so much to say about a legal case as we've been doing the show all these years, than this Clancy case, which, of course, many of you, if you were listening to Andrew, it's all wrapped up in a mistrial, which the whole mistrial, which everybody saw coming probably last night, took all morning to get finally declared because the attorney for Clancy, man, this dude was throwing Hail Marys and throwing himself in front of everything. And in some ways that's respectable because his job is to defend his client on the points of law. But I mean, personally attacking the single holdout juror the way he did, was beyond the bounds of decorum in a courtroom. This guy was almost, I think, intentionally trying to identify the holdout juror. So I'm going to have stuff to say about that juror here in just a second. But just to get the big picture in there, they just couldn't come to a decision. The judge gave them plenty of time, even though I think he should have sequestered them. He denied all of the defense motions to throw the juror off. At the last minute, the defense counsel tried to go to their state Supreme Court to force a hearing to get that juror thrown off. You just can't throw a juror off a jury because you're losing or you can't persuade that juror. That's our system. It says all 12, it's got to be unanimous, and it wasn't unanimous. So at least it's over for now and we can move on. This story has dominated all of the live television coverage. You almost can't get away from it. If you're following the news online, there almost isn't another big news story in the country right now as everybody got invested, I think, emotionally and some intellectually in this case and what had happened. I heard one of the saddest phrases today. I'm just going to get it all off my chest, and then maybe we'll move on, see if we can scrap up some other stories because there are a couple other things we could follow up with from yesterday. But today I heard a line, maybe it's because I'm getting older. I'm a granddad now, and I tear up a whole lot quicker than I used to. I've never been a crier. But somebody was reporting on the kids themselves who seem to have gotten lost to some people. And, the justice in this case wasn't just for this crazy woman. It was for these babies. I think their names were Cora and Dawson and Kaylin, if I'm correct. They were killed in the most brutal, difficult way by the one person in this world that was supposed to defend them. And the line was something about Dawson. It said he was 3 years old. They were just profiling the kids. It was one of the analysts, I believe, on Fox. They said he was 3 years old. He loved trucks and he loved Paw Patrol. And it, in my chair where I was sitting describing that boy, he came alive in my imagination. It wasn't just a picture of him sitting on a couch in a onesie. He was a kid, just like my grandkids, just like AJ can relate. He's got kids in that zone. I got grandkids, the same thing. They love trucks. They love Paw Patrol. They're just the most innocent beings on the planet as they slowly grow up and lose that innocence. And one day you get to say goodbye to them because they go off into the world. And all you can think about, don't let me choke up right now, is that innocence of those days when you had them. And it's difficult. Parenting a small child can be taxing, but we can't turn into a country that allows this kind of heinousness and give it some kind of cover story over sheer emotion. Yet I sat there and watched the mistrial, and these crazy ass women that were standing around in those parking lots defending this monster of a human being, this extremely unsympathetic monster of a human being, were shaking their heads and trying to distract the media while the prosecutor was talking about his case and when they will try to retry it. They should build a fence around that parking lot, just call it a mental institution, and save this country and a lot of other people that are in the lives of these women in that parking lot, save them a lot of misery. If they could put these women out to pasture somewhere, there are a lot of people that would have less stressful lives than to deal with that crazy. And then there's the juror. If the theory's correct and we had this one holdout male juror that was not to be persuaded, he was not going to allow them to walk out of there, because what happens in this case in an acquittal, there's no double jeopardy. She can't be ever tried for the murder of her children. At least now there's a whisper of hope that they can find 12 sane people that will look at the evidence. Look, I'll try to be fair to the jurors. It is a difficult decision. You're asking lay people to make decisions about law and psychology. But really, it wasn't about psychosis. As I read more about the case today, it's not about really psychosis versus just depression. Postpartum depression versus psychosis are very, very different things. It really wasn't about that. It was whether this woman knew right from wrong in that moment, whether she knew what she was doing was wrong. And there's mountains of evidence that she was very much knew it was wrong. She planned it that way. And I don't want to go back through and try the case, but this one guy held firm, and who says one man can't make a difference? And they need to get this guy some kind of security. The nut jobs that have been fired up by bad information online, I think his life's in danger. You can see it in the eyes of this woman. Clearly, these are bloodthirsty hags all over this country. The ones in the parking lot are just the ones close enough to get in the trial. There may be tens of thousands of them out in the country that are completely misled on this case, raging with man hate, full of it, and are a threat to this man if he's ever identified. And you can best damn believe that he will be doxxed and outed before the sun sets on Massachusetts today. I'll almost guarantee it. This attorney, this Redfield guy, or whatever his last name was, all but named him yesterday in his arguments. And it's I was defending him yesterday about his rigorous defense because I actually philosophically understand his role. I really do. I've just known too many defense attorneys, covered too many trials to see everything they're going to do professionally to defend their client. It's not an easy job sometimes, but you got to do it. If you're passionate about the law, you want that. You want a rigorous defense in our country. But in this case, and it's not really, it was his fault yesterday that he pointed out this juror and attacked the juror like that. He even attacked the judge this morning, basically called him a poon. He didn't say that, but he attacked the judge's masculinity on the chart. I've never seen that was one of the Hail Marys. I think he was trying to trip the judge into making a mistake by attacking the judge personally. I sat there slack-jawed. Again, this is not my first rodeo. I wish I could sit back and add up the hours I've sat in front of trials, in live trials over my career. It has to be 1,000 hours. I mean, some of these trials were 50 to 100 hours at a time, and there were many, many of them. But I've never seen an attorney behave that way. I've seen judges that were checked out and half asleep. I've seen judges that were tyrants. I've seen judges have to put up with attacks from the audience and all kinds of stuff in these courtrooms. And this judge had his faults. I think the non-sequestration was one of the biggest. But bigger than what was in that courtroom is the sheer stupidity in our country right now and the gullibility of people. And that's just such a dangerous thing. It sort of occurred to me that, we've been talking a lot, most people on my side of politics, and that's not somebody's party because the Republicans can kiss my big old fuzzy white ass too. They failed us in many, many ways on a lot of these issues. But people that are freedom-minded, that are originalists, that want our Constitution restored, that want government clipped back, taxes cut, they want us to restore the freedom and pure capitalism that we actually had at one point in this country. And, there are many of us that watch this kind of nonsense and wonder what's happened. I mean, okay, I see this Redfield guy. AJ, is this worth going to? This guy's a clown, man. I don't know. I've got a break coming up. I need to get all these thoughts off my chest, and hopefully we can move on. So to watch that guy dox this juror and to see this juror hold out and stand firm, drag it into 6 days, and they realize they were never going to budge him, that gives, a hope that maybe some justice for these babies can actually happen. But they need to protect this guy. They absolutely need to find some kind of protection. They're going to dox him. They're going to harass him. Y'all, these idiots have been going after Supreme Court justice. This is the same mindset, this activist, victim-oriented, hero complex mindset, this narcissism that is bred online, that is just screwing up a sect of women in this country. It's not all women. Oh, I know where I was going with that. you know, some of the bigger threats to our civilization, and always have been, these aren't new. Islam's been a threat to Western civilization since 711. There's 1400 years of history of Islam attacking Western values. It's not new just because it's getting some headway here in our country and in Europe. Communism is the same thing. I guess it got its heyday around 1917. But then it has tried in many ways to infiltrate this country and subvert it. Now the two of them are in tandem. But there's one other group that is making all that possible. And it's the liberal woman, particularly the liberal white woman. And I'm going to demographically stereotype as much as I can. There's a reason they think like they do or feel like they do, I guess. I don't know if thinking is an overstatement. There's some deeply disturbed people with some messed up ideas and values, and they are angry at their own lives and need somebody to take it out on all the time. And so that creates a vacuum space and an open door that is beyond reason that translates into our shifting politics. I think that's 100% legit. The crazy you're seeing in the background on your TV screens is leading some of the crazy that we're seeing in our politics right now. And it's dangerous as hell. We've got to be able to make rational decisions. The thing that gives me hope, though, is one of the things over the last few days are a lot of conservative women coming out with some common sense and restoring hope that not all hope is lost, not everybody's lost their minds. I even find myself agreeing with I see myself agreeing with Nancy Mace nowadays more often than not. It's amazing. All right, this Reddington is the Kevin Reddington is speaking. AJ says he's talking about the juror. If he does something irresponsible right here, he should be disbarred. I'm going to listen to it for a couple of minutes. I don't want the show to get too far off track. Here's Reddington outside the courtroom.
1: Attorney who helped us out through the course of this trial and thinks of Lindsay as a sister. Dan Nardo from Nardo Associates. Bob Jones, my friend and private investigator who ran down leads and would travel all over the South Shore to find records and documents. Steve Arano, guys like my brother. It's amazing the work that he did doing the phone dumps and all of the technicality in this case. Giving me instructions on how to question witnesses with little arrows, do A to B, because
0: all right, he's just congratulating his team for the moment. If there's anything critical that's said by him, we will turn it around and try to get you some sound on it. Really, I'm telling you, energy wise, I don't want to have to talk about this case anymore. But the bigger issues surrounding it are important. Look, it'll go away. If there's anything I've also learned over the years of being either a participant in or observer of news, these things cycle up and down. We'll all be in a twit about something else in 2 weeks. It'll be a completely different social argument that we're having. But in some ways, this thing may have done a service to the country and maybe exposed some things that were hidden underneath that needed to be public about some of our fellow citizens in this country and where we actually are right now. It has been eye-opening, to say the least. We'll say more about it. If y'all got some final thoughts, we'll take some phone calls this afternoon as we try to get a Friday show in here. Let us get this break in, and we'll come back and kind of reset with some other stories, too. We're still awaiting the federal case on the LSU deal. That thing is, for Southerners and people that are following SEC football, which is just, what are we, a little less than 48 hours out from some Saturday football. Man, there is, 24 hours out. There's a lot going on in that world, too, that we need to pay some attention to. That could come to a peak this afternoon as well. We'll have it all. We'll follow it. And breaking news when we get it. Y'all, Huey Tampon, first up on the show this Friday. Come next Friday, we'll be live in doing the show right there in Huey Tampon, as it will also be the commemoration of 9/11 as we memorialize all that we lost in that country. Man, that was such a shocking time. You never thought our country would devolve into what we are now. The country we were the day after 9/11 versus where we are now in 25 years. There's a lot to reflect on, and we'll be doing it from our friends over at Huey Tampon. Also throwing down the really competitive deals that Tommy's putting on the table for you. Now, the sale, the Eat the Tax sale starts the day before. It starts on Thursday the 10th, and it'll run through Friday and Saturday. They're just going to eat the sales tax. So that's a nice little chunk of change. They've loaded up on all the popular items, the AR-12s, the silencers that fit into the very narrow category based on the recent Texas ruling. They'll have new ones in stock. A representative from Dead Air Silencers will be on location. And then many, many deals throughout the stores. We get ready for hunting season and whatever else you want to do. It's a great little store. Should be a fun time. Hewtown's always fun. Those are my folks over there. Y'all come and join us. Brook Lane Drive next week, 2 to 6, Hueytown Pond. All right, quick break. We'll come right back. Y'all stay tuned. Leland Live.
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0: Man, if you got one of those showers where you got to step over and into a bathtub to get in and out of there, that can be sketchy. Especially once you get the soap out, man, it's like a skating rink in there, and it's very dangerous. Bathrooms can be, they tend to be the second leading place in the home where you have accidents. The kitchen is generally number one, mainly because of knives and fires and things like that that can happen in a kitchen. But y'all take care of that if you're living alone or going through some mobility issues. I mean, that could be injury, illness, age. All those things will slow us down in life. You don't have to leave that home that you love. 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And one of the first easy fixes is to replace that tub with something beautiful that is also easier to use. 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It's a two-day job, and they're gone, and you've got a brand-new bathroom. How about that? It's alabamabaths.com, alabamabaths.com. All right, let me get Barry in here. We'll go ahead and do some phone calls. I want to give you all as much a chance to say what you got to say early, and then hopefully we can pivot to some more news later in the hour or later in the show. Barry, what's on your mind, man?
1: Well, I was just wanting to know, how do they know that that one jury was going to vote guilty instead of not? How does the lawyer know and everybody know that? What if it was? I mean, is it any possibility that it's reversed, that he was going to vote not guilty and the 11 was going to vote guilty?
0: Yeah.
1: Is that a possibility?
0: The judge never formally polled them, but it was all yesterday based on a note from the jury that singled out this juror's number. And because the defense knows the identities of the jurors based on the juror numbers, he extrapolated the fact that the rest of the jury was frustrated with this one that was holding out. And it's just the attorney alone that threw that in there, and he believed the holdout was holding out against the rest that wanted to acquit.

0: You got to get all 12 to make your case. And so the concept there is, if there's one holdout that will not convict, which we've seen in high profile cases like OJ, there were some votes for conviction and a few for non-conviction. And when you can't move them, we tend to call that jury nullification. I don't know if I've ever seen it the other way, where the one holdout was for prosecution, but it worked the exact same way. Likewise, the defense never got all 12 to agree on acquittal. And by the way, not guilty doesn't mean innocent. It just means the state didn't prove a murder case to send you to prison. Doesn't mean you didn't do it. Doesn't mean you're innocent at all. There is no finding of innocent. People just don't know what they're talking about if you ever hear somebody say that. Back here in a minute.
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8: Hey, is that my pen? 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
8: out of my office. 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

0: 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By brokering, we mean they represent you in the deal. 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Let me just kind of semi-pivot over to Fox News itself. If we've got to put blame on the circus environment around this trial, some of it has to go to not only the internet sleuths and idiots that spread all the stuff online, but it's the almost over obsessive coverage of some of the networks. And there's probably none worse than Fox News, but they know what they're doing. Their job is to keep eyeballs on the screen. OJ was the first case when, and this is my own observation of being a news person, I was a young TV reporter during that case. I have these specific memories. I worked the afternoon shift during OJ, so I'd watch the trial all morning. And I have these memories of ironing my shirt before I'd go to work. We used to have to dress in coat and ties, and I'd be ironing my shirt watching OJ, have the starch out, watching OJ, trying to listen to it on the way in. And then, of course, we had to cover the news in the afternoons. But CNN was the only real game in town. Fox News had not been established until 96. And CNN suddenly realized they changed the shape of television coverage with what I call the continuing story, and that there's nothing more continuing than a murder trial in almost a mystery-oriented situation that unfolds day by day, courtroom drama. So CNN went full wall-to-wall. I'm not sure they'd ever done that in a courtroom setting before that. They hadn't been around that long. They'd only been around about 14 years. And the attention to that trial and the obsession that the country got, and it wasn't even as circus-like outside. The circus was inside that courtroom. It wasn't as circus-like as what we've seen in this case. And again, this case isn't as big, but it got that way toward the end. And it was some of the nonstop coverage were having people obsessed. And for example, Fox News is live over here in the parking lot listening to all the lawyers, and they haven't broken for 1 second from any of the coverage this afternoon. Now, the reason I bring them up is they're also catching hell from some of their base viewership right now over the departure of Maria Bartiromo. Y'all know her as the Money Honey. I think that was her name when she was on CNBC. So she's been at Fox 12 and a half years. She's got the biggest shows on the Fox Business Channel. And Fox parted ways with her yesterday. There was immediate speculation that maybe she was going to be the new White House press secretary. It's possible. Trump hires a lot of people out of the Fox ecosystem. Some don't work out. But then J.D. Vance was up live yesterday and started poo-pooing that notion because one of the reporters asked that question. But as it turns out, it looks like a big behind-the-scenes controversy. The rumor mill, people on the inside that say this is what went down, I'll just give you the little TikTok on what went down with her. So she's a megastar. She's the only thing that draws serious ratings on that channel. It's a good channel, though. I watch the Business Channel quite a bit. But apparently she was digging into the 2020 election and the Chinese connection. If you'll remember, Trump did this primetime speech where they laid out evidence and more information on China's role in the stolen 2020 election. I saw one bedwetter say that that was debunked. Nobody's ever been able to debunk all that has come out. We even have more evidence than we've ever had of the shenanigans. It was multi-layered. It wasn't just one thing, but there's always been this suspicion about suspicious vote flipping through the technology. Fox foolishly settled a case with the two big voting machine companies a few years back. I think it was like $700 million. If my memory serves, part of that, right after they made that settlement, they got rid of Tucker Carlson. A lot of people speculated that was one of the demands of the settlement, but we never got that definitively because everybody signs non-disclosure agreements. So Fox is hypersensitive, and my suspicion is they agreed to never mention it again on their air in addition to the money payout in the settlement itself, or it would breach the settlement. So the minute Bartiromo wanted to do some journalism, by the way, she's one of the most dogged journalists I've seen in years. I think she makes sense. She's one of the smartest women on television. And so it's they either candor or they didn't. Her attorney is out today representing her with a statement saying she was not fired. We don't know what that means, but she's no longer there. Did she quit? She's planning to sue the network over her own contract and the way they did it. You know, in suing the network, we get to find all this stuff out about what she was being censored. She was being censored. Some people would say they were just using their editorial discretion on something that she was planning to reveal. Now, apparently, the way the story goes, she was so pissed off at the management at Fox Business giving her directives and killing her coverage, which is the same thing the big networks did during COVID and some of the other issues of our day where management suddenly tells people what they're not allowed to cover. We don't like that in this country. We want clarity. We want real journalism. We want questions asked of all sides and all parties. No particular interest in this country should get a pass from these networks. But Fox was running interference. I think it has less to do with the story and more to do with that settlement with the voting machine companies. So when they gave her the directive to shut it down, she sent that to the White House. And then mysteriously, Fox found out about her sending that to the White House. Probably a faux pas on her part, but I don't know exactly what she sent. That also means there's a rat in the White House. Somebody at the White House, most likely one of these wannabes that wants their own TV show when they're done with serving Trump, sucked up to the management at Fox, outed Bartiromo for wanting to go cover this Chinese nexus to the election, and now she's still out of a job. And people are really, really pissed off at that network. Now, they've been through this before when they kicked Tucker out, which was stunning. They've had firings of high-profile people in the past. Bill O'Reilly was, you know, that was over a lot of other issues other than just political censorship. And then I got to thinking today, the networks have a way, some of the most dogged journalists in my experience of watching these networks over the years that are still at it, by the way, still exposing the truth, because just because you leave one of these networks or whatever doesn't mean you still don't have access to the public and the audience and the trust that you built all those years. And these big fat corporations can't understand that. In some ways, Tucker's got a bigger enterprise than he had before now, even though I don't respect a lot of his late shenanigans, but you know, it's his thing and he's been successful at it. And so Bartiromo has built a lot of goodwill with viewership, and she'll be able to move on when they get ready to do that. But here's what I was thinking. I was sitting here thinking because somebody else brought up the way Catherine Heritage was also edged out. She was at CBS News. We can go down the list. There's some very strong women that have dug up some really important information for our democracy and for our consideration that eventually have gotten just edged out. A lot of the men, it was just perverted stuff and in-house stuff that got them kicked out of their shows. But I think about Laura Logan and some of her very bold and brave coverage. I think about Catherine Heritage, and now you've got Maria Bartiromo, and I could keep going. I've probably named you five women. Suddenly it hit me as I was coming to the show today. I was like, those women should get together. Can you imagine how powerful that would be if they were all in one place somehow to continue their investigative work? Because, I mean, Lara Logan alone, if you ever followed her, I had a chance to meet her one time and I declined it. It was a long story. I was speaking at an event. She was also speaking at an event. And I just didn't know as much about her. My assumption was she was some left-wing, you know, CBS 60 Minutes reporter. She was brutally raped and assaulted in Libya during our activities in Libya, famously survived that and went on to continue to tell truth. And I mean, probably one of the bravest women to ever be called a journalist. And then it continues with Catherine Heritage and her on a regular basis. She's able to find things through her continued sources. Just because you fire these people doesn't mean their sources go away, that their intelligence and ability to pursue truth goes away. If they're willing to keep doing it, those stories can still get covered. They won't be on the big corporate shiny TV news sets, but they'll still get out there. The internet is forever. The internet is becoming democratized and ubiquitous. And as foolish as a lot of the stuff on there is, it's the only place nowadays in a lot of places truth ever gets out, because everything else is too corporatized and staged and phony and just sort of scripty presentation. We don't get the raw truth like we used to. For example, just Fox's obsession with this trial is it's more infotainment because of the tension and the drama in it. But I'm pulling for Bartiromo. I think she has been incredible. She is contemporaneously, when you get her onto business subjects, she's always been fearless. She'll ask the right questions. She's got a depth of knowledge that helps her ask those questions on the spot when she challenges guests. And anybody that could pick her up would be it'd be a huge win for them. But I don't know where these folks wind up. But you see a pattern here. What I was just speaking of is a pattern of these bold, strong journalists. And I would dare say these particularly women journalists sort of being silenced and shut down. Hey, ladies, Lindsay Clancy's not your hero. These women are. These women are putting themselves in tough positions just to tell you the truth. And that is something we need more of in our society. Well, let's talk about the SEC. We'll do that on the other side of the break. I can't believe, I mean, I'm watching the ticker today to see if anything comes across. LSU's got to turn their roster in this afternoon. We'll talk about that in a minute. Danny Knowles is with the Knowles Group. Rockets, the markets were down today in spite really, really encouraging job numbers. They move on a lot of items. I think some of that's the bond rates going up as well. Down about 315. Danny and his sons and his team there at the Knowles Group are ready to help you find your target and help you get to retirement. Some of you know exactly when you want to when you want to be done. Some people, you may have some energy and want to just work as long as you can. And sometimes you just don't know. You'd rather wait till the money's there and you've got enough to be comfortable. So it's a money equation. Some of you are on a pretty good track, and but you don't know when that time should be based on the money, too. So those do work together. Let Danny and his team figure it out for you. This is what they do. They'll take a fresh look, put a fresh set of eyes on your situation. If you already have retirement accounts, or sometimes you get wiped out in life and you're starting all over and you got to play catch up because it's getting closer to that day, let them get you on track. There's a whole nother group of you out there that have control of your retirement, but you're not sure you're getting the best return. Let them take a look at it. All I'll tell you is Danny's a lifelong friend that'll tell you exactly what he believes and give you his honest truth and help guide you as best he can, he and his sons there in the practice. 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

0: Let's talk about your roof. Maybe some of y'all are good to go on your roof. I was good to go on my roof until I decided to do a little bit of a home addition. Then it needed some new roof. I was real worried about how that was going to look, because even if you get the same shingle, one part of the roof's 10 years old, the other part's going to be brand new. Is that going to look weird? Man, Greg matched it up in such a good way. I was so happy with his work. I've recommended a lot of our sponsors to my contractor. I'm like, look, I want to do business with people that do business with me. If they shoot straight with you and do what I tell everybody they're going to do, that's our deal. And he was so impressed. He keeps bragging about Greg's work. They came out and got everything done quickly. Now, granted, this was a new install, so they had a clean slate. But even if you've got to do a removal and replacement, they were so tidy about their work, picked up all the nails and scraps and had everything. We got a dumpster on the project. Everything was tossed and put away. They were done in an afternoon. There were some tweaks they had to come back and do. Asked me the right questions about how I wanted things done. That's just Greg. He's a good dude. He really is. You know, a good business starts with a good business owner trying to do things ethically. And that's how he's been around for almost 30 years doing roofs for people. So whether you're in a situation where you need a replacement or you know it's coming up, there's a way to plan that out methodically and get it done, especially with the finance companies that Greg has in place to help you get through that part of it. But a lot of you, it's going to wind up being insurance claims if we get storm activity and or a sudden emergency. If you got water coming in for no reason, for whatever that happens, y'all let Greg come and take care of you. They work on a phone number, and I've always try to filibuster a little bit and give you time to grab something to jot this number down, because even if you don't need them immediately, you might, and then you can quickly get a real professional company over to dry in, help you get your claims filed. They know all the insurance companies and what the requirements are and how to do these projects right. So let them do it. That number is 205-542-3531, 205-542-3531, Storm Restoration Roofing. All right, let me bounce to the SEC for a minute, and then we'll go back to these phones. If y'all got more to say about this claim, trial, we'll take it. At least the country can get a break from this stupidity through the Memorial holiday. But so apparently, this is the way I understand it. So LSU wins its case in a Baton Rouge courtroom from a judge who's up for reelection in the state where they're the dominant university, against the SEC, saying that they can put these players that went and played in the NFL or at least practiced with the NFL back on their roster and give them, or on their roster and give them a fifth year of eligibility. The last time I checked, I think it was only two players they were considering, but LSU was recruiting more of them. Some believe there's as many as 40 players that would be eligible to go play college football because the NFL's not working out. So it's chaos. So of course they won yesterday. I saw somebody yesterday said that'd be like the Taliban going to the Taliban court to win a case. They were taking a swipe at LSU. So LSU, but today, this is what I understand about the whole thing. Today is the day they've got to turn their roster in for tomorrow's game. They've left a space on the roster for these players in question. But what's pending is a case filed yesterday in federal court in Birmingham as to whether or not they're going to be allowed to do that under a federal challenge, different than the state challenge. And I don't know where it goes. I haven't heard anything from the court today. Apparently, the options are to leave them off for this one game, or to put them on and take the chance on it, or to leave a spot open unless clarity is given before tomorrow's matchup. We'll just have to sit back and wait and see what happens. There could be court drama on that today or other moves, as tomorrow's the big opening day of college football all over the country. So Lane Kiffin being the butt of jokes, as usual, LSU catching it from other fans around the country, but their fans are holding firm, just like we reported yesterday, and they want their team to fight for every advantage. And the implications, not much of that has changed since yesterday because of lack of clarity with these dueling suits, dueling jurisdictions, rulings. I mean, if you think of the bodies that govern all this, there's the NCAA, there's the SEC, there's the state courts in Louisiana, and there's now federal court action. There are state attorneys general that want to get involved in this, and the talk continues to kick LSU completely out of the SEC, which could lead to the breakup of the SEC, or at least some of it, It could. That's not too strong to announce. And then all this stuff back and forth between the NFL and its rules, the conferences and their power. It is mass chaos right now. And like I said yesterday, it comes down to the fact that there's money involved for these players. These players would not be fighting to go back and play college football for free, even if they weren't making the cut with the NFL. We're in a weird place, and here we are, what are we, much less than 24 hours out from tomorrow's games. What time is it? I'm trying to do some math. 20 hours out from Alabama kicking off tomorrow or so. Yeah, it's a crazy time. So the promise from us is through the afternoon. We're not a sports show, but this is well beyond bigger than that. It's a cultural issue. It's an economic issue. It's a business issue. It's a legal issue. It's not just football at this point, which is sad because I miss football. I miss old school, traditional football that seems to have been disrupted on multiple levels, especially on the college level. So we'll be looking out for it this afternoon, and if anything turns or changes on that, we'll jump on it very, very quickly. That's among the things we're watching as we roll through this Friday. Again, heat advisory outside. Y'all take it easy. It's going to be that way all the way through the weekend and into early next week. Hopefully that'll back off soon. We can get a little bit of relief from the humidity. And I do feel sorry for anybody having to go sit at those outside games. Even the high school games tonight are just going to be brutally humid. So y'all hydrate. Y'all know the deal. All-American Metals next up here on the show. That is a wonderful company to help you get your steel building built. I've said it over and over and over about them. You're just not going to beat the value of steel per square foot. It's the most cost-effective, the most durable, the quickest to assemble and get erect on your site of any construction technique. And they're ready to get going for you at All American Metals, whether you're on a residential side of the equation like I am, and you just want a pole barn, or maybe you just want a place to more of a shed structure to get your farm equipment or boats or campers or anything else out of the rain and out of the sun. They can knock one of those projects out for you in a minute. What they're going to do is manufacture all the components, design it, get it all done on paper, turn around you some stamp plans, and then produce all those materials in their factories right here in Alabama. They're stocked up on steel, the bolts, the insulation, all of the components that you would need, and they'll pull it all together for you. I love that they even bring it on their own trucks. 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All right, quick break. Top of the hour, 18:19 news on the way. 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
3: President Trump has chosen an Alabama native to become the next U.S. Secretary of the Army. This comes on the heels of Dan Driscoll suddenly resigning earlier this week from that position, reportedly due to the tension occurring between him and the Secretary of War, Pete Hegseth. Now the president has chosen Adam Tell to become the acting U.S. Secretary of the Army. Tell has been in the position of the Assistant Secretary of the Army for Civil Works. President Trump called Tell a great patriot who is respected by all. He's a native of Northport who has worked for Tennessee Senator Bill Hagerty and Mississippi Senator Tad Cochran before he assumed the role within the Army of Civil Works back in 2025. I'll be back with more Alabama stories after this.
4: Some of the greatest blessings is just having people that care about you. To have someone that's just going to love you and make you feel important. They encourage you to be in church. They encourage you to be in prayer. They encourage you to be in your Bible. now it's a part of my day every day. My house parents planted seeds in me that you can see where those seeds have sprouted in my life and helped change my life.
5: Big Oak Ranch, a Christian home for children needing a chance.
3: An investigation is underway in Mobile County after a pedestrian was struck by a freight train at a crossing in Irvington. An employee at a nearby gas station told WKRG News that two men who appeared to be under the influence of a substance were seen jumping between the tracks. The train crash delayed the Amtrak Mardi Gras service due to the fact that it uses the same tracks. A weapons detection system that employs artificial intelligence has now been launched at Calera High School for its football games. The AI weapons detector will be used as football fans enter the stadium. This past July, the Calera City Council approved this new security method. I'm Andrea Tice.
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0: All right, here we are, 305 Leland Live on a Friday. Y'all get on in here, and we'll try to do some other stuff that's in the news today. Lonnie is Furniture Company next up here on the show. Reggie sent me a picture of this huge sectional sofa, and that was the before shot. And my first thought, he did this during the show yesterday, was like, that's good looking. And then the next picture, almost the whole thing reclined. They had these three huge sections that flip up. And you can just see parking your family and the grandkids or the little ones or whoever on that big old sectional and arranging it to fit a room and having movie night or football days. That's what I'm talking about. Watch those games and movies in comfort this year as we head toward fall. They've got the sales going on. The more you spend at Lonnie's through this weekend, through Labor Day weekend, the more you save. Tomorrow's going to be so hot, might be a good day to do some indoor activity. And they got the air conditioning is wide open and the sales are hot on the inside. That was cheesy, but I did it anyway. The mattress section, of course, is bigger than most mattress stores. And Lonnie's wouldn't let a Labor Day get by without tremendous sales on their mattresses. You're not going to find better brands at a better price than Lonnie's. And the good thing there is they've got them all out on display. Well, not all of them, but a nice sample of them for you to be able to side-by-side shop. 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Kick your shoes off and make yourself comfortable and see if you like it. It's Lonnie's Furniture Company. They're in the little town of Kimberly. Long drive for some of you. We've got a pretty big geographical area for our listening audience, but completely worth it to make that trip over to Kimberly. Exit 280 on I-65 and get yourself a deal. Lonnie's Furniture Company. All right, AJ, we didn't even have time to talk. We came in hot on this Lindsey Clancy trial as it was wrapping up right before the show started. What's happening with you, my friend? I hadn't seen you in a couple of days.
1: I know. I'm doing good, man. I can't complain. Like I always say, I'm too blessed to be depressed.
0: Too blessed to be depressed. We got no updates on the donkey story from earlier in the week. I was trying to do some wrap-ups, trying to find anything else to talk about. We got no updates on Hee-Haw, but continued outrage at the police department, and they're starting to get heat locally. You know, it's one thing to become a national story if you're a little small town, that little sheriff and the police chief over there, man, suddenly they're in the spotlight. But it's different when your own community is really turning on you about why this officer was in that pasture. And I'm still holding out. I'm trying to make room for some kind of reasonable explanation where he thought he was in danger. But, man, it's a baby donkey, and this dude – this wasn't the officer's pasture. This was the donkey's pasture, and a lot of frustration over that case, but nothing really new in terms of the developments. They do have, as we reported earlier this week, they do have body cam, what we still call footage. That comes from the old film days when you film things by the foot, right? But we still call it footage. So they have, they do have the body cam video, but they haven't released it. And, you know, we'll give them some space on that. They got to continue their investigation and see what lines up with that video. But the public needs to see it. And if it's bad, it's bad. It's not going to get any better by delaying the story. I think, honestly, it'll get worse. I mean, look, let's do some comparisons. You take this zoo-like chaos around this Clancy trial and look how things can spin out of control when folks start getting a vested interest or an emotionally vested interest in a case like this. Same thing's going to happen on this donkey. I mean, people get really, really upset and defensive when it comes to their animals. So just know that. We're watching that one, too, this afternoon. If anything pops up, we'll let you know. Let's talk about the economy. Pretty good stats today for the job growth. And there's down in these stats, sometimes I'll go economic nerd on the show, and I don't mind. Just so we can kind of talk on a very localized level on how things are looking. I know the feel of the economy is still rough for people. Y'all, we hit 9% inflation just a couple of years ago. It's not going to be magic to work our way out. But if you understand long-term trends, and most of you do, things are heading in the absolute right direction. Let me try to give you a brief explanation of what I mean by that. So today, there was a jobs report that came out. Of course, President Trump gave himself a big old pat on the back. But it was basically 160, let me pull that number up. 162,000 jobs, way higher than was expected because there'd been a little bit of a downtrend. And while I'll sit here and work, try to pull this, I pulled a little chart today and I'm trying to get it to come up. but I can do some of it from memory. So among that 162,000, here's a magic shift that's been amazing. And this goes with the deportation numbers that we had yesterday. Y'all, this is all good news. We're strengthening energy in the world. The reserves are all set up to protect us for 100 years. Geographically, the Trump administration is redrawing the Western Hemisphere to get rid of some of our threats. We're staying ahead of China on the AI race, which whether we like it or not, it's coming. And in this regard, some of the biggest growth sectors in the new jobs that are being created are in manufacturing. And what's so good about that, in normal times, you always expect a good chunk of manufacturing jobs. But we had been in the past, post-COVID, especially under Biden, most of the job growth was government workers. Now, I'm not insulting government workers because we got a lot of government workers. I got a lot of friends that are government workers. I've been a government worker. But the government doesn't produce anything. It doesn't produce, as far as economic definitions go, governments don't produce things of value into an economy that then become more valuable when they're bought and sold and traded like manufacturing does. The core of everything is making stuff. It's producing a product that pulls dollars into an economic trade area that then produces the paychecks that produce the grocery stores and the dry cleaners and the banks and the other retailers in a smaller economy, because you got to have those core jobs. In terms of economics, those are always described as core jobs. They're on the rise. The tariff war that we went through a couple of years ago was aimed at repatriating, making things again in this country. In some cases, critical infrastructure like steel and pharmaceuticals, and even our food supply is under scrutiny right now, which is excellent. The Chinese are getting exposed for their attempts to take over Smithfield Foods and choke off our food suppliers and bottleneck the supply chain so that they can have control of us. You can't let a foreign entity control your food supply. But we're working on those things as a country, from the government levels all the way down through. Some state governments are taking these things more seriously. Y'all, we were so behind the eight ball. The world was coming at us. The Chinese infiltrating everything, spying on everything, stealing our intelligence, stealing our intellectual property, replicating our own goods and selling them back to us, underselling whole energy sector, well, industry sector items so that the prices fall out, runs our manufacturers out of business, and then they steal those jobs. Both the Republicans and the Democrats have sold us out to bad international trade deals that ran jobs off, that dried up whole communities, especially through my neck of the woods where I grew up, which is small town Appalachia. It can make a comeback, though, if we start building things again and being a little more self-contained. So you add that to the fact that there were almost 3 million deportations. I think that's a combination of self-deportations and the arrest-type deportations that are happening. That number just flew up exponentially yesterday. And for the first time since the 1930s, we've got negative net migration into the country. Now, that's a combo number. That means the legal migrants that we want here, that we let in, that ask for permission the way we are supposed to do it, that come here with skills or money or family members or a place to be and go. They're not a burden on the system. That's the complete opposite of taking third worlders and giving them free stuff to get them to stay for your own political power, which is what the Democrat Party just did, again, with the Republicans' help, for at least two decades. It just got the gas poured on it during the Biden committee government, whoever was running the presidency at that time. So all this stuff's being righted, and it takes some time for the transition. But if you can see down the road and you see the potential for the oil prices, you see the potential for our competitiveness again in all those industry sectors, especially AI. And then you see the job growth. Not only sometimes we get caught up in the top line number and that drives all the headlines, but it's, well, what kind of jobs? Back when we weren't, when it was illegals getting those jobs under the Biden administration, almost all the growth you would see were two types of people. It was government employees and illegal immigrants. They were making up any job numbers that were coming along, and now that's completely reversed in less than 2 years. 2 years may sound like a long time, but in economic terms, that's not long. So today, what I saw underneath that top line number, which was, again, it was the big deal. It was the thing Trump touted the most. But there have been, since he became president, we're net up 2 million jobs in the country. We just produced another 162 last. That's just a monthly number for August. And those are better quality jobs, because those kind of jobs, those kind of paychecks are going to improve everything around them, all the communities. Money, in order for government to pay for anything, it has to take money out of the economy. The government isn't part of the economy. That's like saying a tick is part of the dog. The government has to get its money from the productive side of a society and then launder it through its pay-to-play system, reward all of their buddies and influence peddlers, and then try to trickle it back out onto the streets, and it always gets wasted. It gets, for example, the Biden administration, the biggest thing they got pushed economically was this giant spending bill. And where did it go? Through all these NGOs. It went to foreigners. It went to people from Somalia and Minnesota to set up leering centers. It went to all this Medicaid abuse, this Medicare abuse, all these fake transportation companies. They were spending so much federal money, and it was not going, some of that was being expatriated out of the country in suitcases of cash back to other foreign countries right out of our economy. And that was not the right way to do it. That's been changed. Some of that's been busted. Some of that's slowed down. It's not going to happen overnight. I wish Trump had had two back-to-back terms like he's governing now. That first term was chaos, not even just because of him, because the left decided to make it chaos. And he was naive. He had some of the wrong people around him. He was too trusting of people with credentials and experience. When it comes to government, credentials should be a drawback. When you've been there too long, you're Fauci. You're ensconced. You're institutionalized. You're part of the system. You're just going to take my money and steal it. But when you get fresh thoughts and you get aggressive people and an energy around you, and you know what the big picture should be, Trump had 4 years while they were arresting him and trying to indict him and trying to kill him and shoot him. He had 4 years to think about this stuff. And he's come in with the best cabinet I've seen in my lifetime, including Reagan. And they are aggressively trying to fix this stuff. I ain't even mentioned the incredible efforts they've played in slowing down the fentanyl numbers in our society. Fentanyl deaths and overdoses have plummeted. You can see it. Crime is down to a 25-year low just from the tougher on crime approaches and measures and using some of the National Guard to clean up our cities. We still get anecdotal crime all the time. We're always going to have crime, but it's getting a little bit better, especially in violent crimes. And what's sad is these stupid blue city mayors trying to take credit for something they didn't have anything to do with. They were the same people shaming police just a couple of years ago. So it's turning around. You can feel the ship turning. It may not have turned completely around, but these numbers are good. The pressure on the rental system in this country is backing off because these people being deported. Again, fentanyl down, crime down, job growth, the right kind of jobs coming at us. We still got two sticky points. One is the price of gas, which, by the way, and I know I sound a little bit, I'm shaming sometimes people that get to be hand-wringers over this, but on average, gas only up 80 cents since the so-called war in Iran started. It's not a back-breaking number, but on top of everything else, it hurts. I get that. The other thing is, for a while, it's this emotional issue over beef prices. That won't wreck our economy, but that's difficult too. The other bigger thing is interest rates. And we're just in a bad place on that. The Fed won't drop because some other fundamental things that are going on that, again, were produced 5 or 6 years ago with all this reckless COVID spending and the reckless Biden spending with that Green Deal or whatever the hell that thing was. That flooded our economy, devalued your dollars, and we're still trying to play catch up. The only way to catch up, you're never going to get these prices to fall back to normal levels as long as the dollar is worth less than it used to be. You're just not. The dollar doesn't buy what it used to because the government wrecked its value. They did it in the last 6 or 7 years. They flooded the zone, put too many dollars in the system. Now every dollar in your pocket and in your paycheck's worth less. It buys less. That's what you're looking at the grocery store. The government did that to us, period. Producers do not cause inflation. Consumers don't cause inflation. Government causes inflation. It's their interference in the free market that always caused this. And the irony is you got idiots out there that are feeling the pain and they think more government is the solution. They're looking at these Democrat socialists because they're properly identifying the pain points, but claiming their solution is more government, more central power and control. That never works. That will starve people to death and kill people. But back to the theme, if we could just hang on to it, my doubts are this, that the Republicans know what they're doing, that they'll survive the midterms. I've come around to some reasoning, and I know I got to get this break in here. I've come around to some reasoning that I don't know if it matters if we lose the House. I know some of y'all are going to wreck the car by me saying that, because I feel like the Republicans are going to fumble this one. But if just for Trump for alone, they'll harass him with impeachment inquiries. They'll have a bigger platform to bark about. It might be a huge morale boost going into the presidential if they could control anything, the Democrats in Washington. But they'll never get anything past the Senate. And the Senate right now won't pass Trump's agenda. So we're stuck. We're stuck either way. Even if the Republicans control, we can't get common sense stuff out of the House and through the Senate, because the Senate is a gigantic country club that's afraid of the very system that got them there and are not going to do anything bold for the next 2 years of Trump anyway. So we're stuck. Congress has neutered itself either way. Then the worst would be for the Democrats to control the Senate. They've got a whole nother level of power for Supreme Court and federal court appointments and all these kind of things, other oversight. But here we go. We're just today under 2 months out from that election, and it's hard to believe it's already here. We'll have to see how it shakes out. But my bigger point is the next 2 years, as we head straight into the presidential, even though I love some of these candidates that are, except for Ted Cruz, I wish he wouldn't run. It's not his time. His time's passed. He's out there posing. He's going to crowd out the field. But we got to let it play out. If he wants to run, he can run. I like him, but he's not a president, and he cannot win a national election. We'll let that play for 2 years. But none of these people, I think, are going to have the aggressiveness to pick up this mantle and keep going with it, because it's going to take firm conviction and a steady hand to take these reforms and keep all these things heading in the right direction if we're going to get back on solid footing. Trump has had not enough time with a single term. The first term was kind of wasted, and then they pulled their stunt in 2020, and we had 4 years of a vegetable and a secret committee running the friggin' White House, and now we're trying to right the ship in 4 short years after all that damage. They did a lot of damage, but I'm encouraged. I'm trying not to be discouraging. These numbers are pointing to something big. Trump won't even be around to see the fruit of this, but that's kind of amazing too, that despite the political hits that he'll take over the Iran situation once that settles and everything else that's going to bear fruit, he won't get to enjoy it as a president. May not even get to see the ballroom open. But he's still doing it anyway. That's the right thing to do. That is, look at long-term, defend your country. America, I love it. 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Back here in just a minute.
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9: Crash, the left-hand lane is blocked in Homewood on 65 North at Oxmoor, exit 256. We have a collision on 65 South at Oxmoor, exit 256. We're seeing an 11-minute delay because of that. Crash Highway 31 South at Patton Chapel Road East. The two left-hand lanes are blocked there. I'm Phil Carter in the traffic center.
0: What you hear is what's really happening.
10: There needs to be a 70-year cutoff, 70 years old or older, to work at a bowling place. I see some of these other places across the country, and they've got 25, 30-year-old overweight lesbians with green hair working the poles. You can't do it. It's got to be old people only. From the poll workers to the people counting the votes to the people handing out the stickers, I only want old silver foxes at the polling place.
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0: Lidl Live, y'all get on back in here. Let's talk about your home and keeping up its value. One of the things you have to do it. 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You got to keep those kitchens and baths up to date. They get dated real quick. Times change, styles change, and it's always around the kitchen. It's the in a lot of ways, it's the more subjective room in the whole house. Most of the other rooms are just walls and floors, and you can easily change out furniture and colors. But the kitchen, man, that's a whole nother deal with cabinetry and your appliances. And even appliances get improved and upgraded over the years. And a lot of times mama drives this decision. She's going to decide it's time to do it. The place to get your kitchen and bath upgraded is Kitchen and Bath Dimensions. They're over in Pelham. This is not a new advertiser to the show. This is Mike and Sandra. Y'all know Mike and Sandra from Alabama Baths. They've sort of spun Alabama Baths off to Jill, Mike's daughter, and John. They're focused on that part of the business. And Mike and Sandra are still giving that incredible award-winning service that they've given for more than 40 years. You ought to see all the awards they've gotten. You can go to their studio over in Pelham and see build-outs of some of the quality of their work. They've got a wonderful design team. These young ladies love to sit down and sketch it out with you and give you the best ideas to create something new. They can custom create anything you want. They're good at their sourcing. I mean, when you've been around that long, you're connected to the whole industry. So if you got something funky that you want to do, they can source it and get that stuff pulled together for you. This is a great company, and you'll enjoy it. Y'all know Mike from the show all these years. Y'all have seen me on the TV ads with Mike talking about Alabama Baths, but now we're focused exclusively with these guys on the kitchen and bath redos. This is the whole enchilada. This is when you want to get rid of that ugly stuff and strip it all down to the walls and start over. Kitchen and Bath Dimensions. Y'all reach out to them if it's time. You know, a lot of folks, you've been in your house a long time. Maybe you locked down on a great interest rate years ago and you don't want to give that up, but you've got some equity. Y'all are the exact sort of zone where you just don't want to sell right now with the market being like it is. So improve that home where you are. And start in the kitchen or the bath with Kitchen and Bath Dimensions, of course, over in Pelham. Y'all tell them, hey, from Leland Live when you see them. And I appreciate them coming on the show. Let me see where we want to go this hour. I was bouncing around between a lot of things. Back to the, I don't think we're going to be able to stray too far from the Clancy case because the reaction's still coming in over the mistrial and the way some of that stuff was handled. People got emotionally charged up. I think we all kind of need a break from it anyway. But I'm still seeing some of the, you've got to find wit and humor in almost any situation. And some of that's coming across this afternoon. One of our listeners sent me this, and it's the most appropriate thing I've heard so far about the one holdout juror. So the way we think we understand it, we had a real good question from a caller a second ago asking, how do we know what the count was? Well, there wasn't a formal poll, but based on the disposition of this defense attorney who basically tried to out the one holdout, he did everything but dox this guy on live television. And for that, look, I admire some of his tactics, even though I disagree with his whole position. It's not about opinion. It's about the process. He's doing his part of the process. I got to hand him that. But doxing that juror and filing this frivolous appeal this afternoon to their high court in Massachusetts, all that failed. And now we get to do it all again at some later date. They didn't set that date or move forward on that this afternoon after the declaration of the mistrial. But the way we think we understand it is you had 11 jurors and one holdout over some issue, and we think it was acquittal. We think perhaps that they had convinced 11 that there was reasonable doubt. And then you had one identified by this Reddington attorney as a male, as one of the men on the jury. So if you break that down, we had 9 females and 2 males that believed they had reasonable doubt about whether or not she was capable of understanding right from wrong when she killed those kids. Y'all understand that, right? It wasn't about did she do it or not. That's not what this trial was about. I'm stunned at people that think that. We know she did it. She knows she did it. Everybody involved knows she did it. But is will she be punished? Is there an excuse? Is the excuse her hormones, her depression, whatever it is they want to interject and use to cloud the case up? That's the defense attorney's job was to cloud the information and provide the environment for that doubt to get his client freed, right? And he did that. He clouded it for those 11. The funny thing was People are talking about this one holdout and what he must have been through for the last 6.5 days of deliberation in that room full of people that, based on our understanding of the case, are not in any way reasonable. Let's take that word reasonable for a second. Let me just expand on this. Beyond a reasonable doubt, can we just word parse for a second? Reasonable would seem to come, of course, from the root word reason. And to reason, you'd have to apply logic and facts. You'd have to deduce things. You'd have to take evidence, weigh it against the law, apply your logic, and come up with a reasonable reason that something doesn't fit. I don't think that's what was happening in that jury. I think because of the defense properly stirring emotion and creating connection between this murderous mother and perhaps some of the women and two of the beta males on that jury, he appealed to emotion. There's no reason in emotion. Y'all follow me here. When you get emotional in life or anywhere else, your reason goes way out the window. I've rarely seen proper business calls, sporting calls of coaches. When they get angry, when football players get angry on the field, they make mistakes. They make mental judgments because they're no longer reasonable. We see that all the time. It's where murder comes from. It comes from people getting into enraged emotional states. And this defense attorney skillfully put the jury in that place where they clouded their judgment, stoked them full of emotion, and they lost their ability to reason. Based on my own logic, means they could not have reasonable doubt. They had emotional doubt. Am I the only person saying this kind of stuff this afternoon? They applied their emotions and personal biases based on their own lived experience or their gender to this case, and it wasn't reasonable doubt at all. My theory is that the holdout was just applying facts in the law that were presented. He was the one being reasonable. So he didn't have he could not find anything but a conviction in his heart. And now they've tried to go after the guy. I'm telling you, that will have his name on the news before this day is over. And I don't know who's going to protect him from the nut crowd. But one of our listeners sent me something a second ago and said, applied to this juror, in a world full of looters, be the rooftop Korean. Y'all remember that? Back around Rodney King, when there was looting and mass rioting in L.A., these Korean store owners went and got their ARs and got on the roof of their building and protected their businesses. Since then, have been known as the rooftop Koreans. They fended off mobs. When you're surrounded by chaos, sometimes you got to be that one person that takes a stand. And this guy did it. I think about Tiananmen Square. Do y'all remember that moment in history? I'll be forever inspired. He's dead now because they killed him. But this guy that was standing there in front of a tank column with grocery bags in the middle of Tiananmen Square in China, making those tanks have to hesitate that were being called to roll in to kill their Chinese, were killing their own citizens. But this one guy, he was standing there with two sort of plastic grocery sack type bags. He was holding them, based on my memory, I haven't looked at this video in years. He had them on each side, and there he stood on that cobblestone, staring at that main gun on the first tank that was right in front of him, and he wouldn't move. That changed my worldview. Sometimes the best thing you can do in life is be the holdout, be the stubborn one. Don't bend, don't fold. History's full of characters like this. History's full of that brave minority in the face of all kinds of adversity and sheepish people who follow the herd and people who are not going to follow a script with their life. They're going to live their life originally. They're going to live. We got all this psycho babble nowadays in this therapy culture of living your truth. Everybody's on a journey. Here's my journey. It's not a journey. It's a damn post on social media. You're not journeying. But people get caught up narcissistically in themselves, but never would take a brave stand. They would never, when their consequences, other than some negative comments, wouldn't take a real stand against adversity in a million years. We can go through even our own history, our civil rights history, when a few people dared sit there. I mean, yeah, it was staged. It was completely staged for publicity, but Rosa Parks still got on that damn bus and refused to give up her seat. So did the lunch counter folks in Birmingham. There's a proud history in this country of being the minority that will hold out, look authority in the eye, and go, no, And in this case, they had a sympathetic judge, I believe, an out-of-control defense attorney, a mob out in the parking lot. These damn jurors had to walk through that every day. Think about what this guy's been through. He's got this media publicity. He's got this obese, rotund, wild-ass Karen that tried to dox these people and take pictures of them the other day. She's facing felony prosecution. And then he had to sit there and listen to weeks of this testimony. And they go back in a secluded room with a bunch of nut jobs and emotionally driven, angry people and still hold his own principle. And he did it. I think his life could be on the line for it. I really do. And I hate to say that out loud. I pray for his protection. If I ever see him, if I'm ever in Massachusetts and can run across the guy, I'm going to buy him a beer. I heard so many Boston and Massachusetts accents this afternoon. Once the trial was over, they all came to the microphone. Everybody was talking about how hard it was. This was a hard case. It was a hard few days. Some of them went to Harvard. It's a very Boston thing. But I'd buy this guy, Sam Adams, in about 2 seconds. Sam Adams is a big deal in Boston. Of course, I knew this was Plymouth. It's all one tiny little place. Y'all, I really want to move on from it, but it's so in my face this afternoon. There's just so much to say. If y'all got any final exclamation points to put on top of this, call me and we'll get you on the radio this afternoon. Clarissa's up next. She's over here on line 4. What's up, Clarissa?
1: Hey,
0: Clarissa, your turn. Go, girl.
1: Hey, I just wanted to say, I heard you talking about COVID inflation, and I knew when the government flooded the economy with money in 2020, yep, we would be paying for it for years. You know me, I happen to work in one of the most affected industries by COVID. I made a very hard decision, had a long talk with myself, and decided not to take loan money. I knew that if I was going to stay in the industry that I was working in, that was going to mean working supplemental jobs. And I knew that the government's decision was going to be a responsibility that fell into my lap as an individual American. And I had to make peace with that. I was angry for a lot of years, but I have worked 3 or 4 jobs since COVID to stay on track, getting my 15-year mortgage paid off on time. And Leland, it's been a lot of days crying, but the house is paid off, the car is paid off, the credit cards are paid off. So anyone listening that thinks the government is the solution, please understand the government did not do that. Clarissa did that. And my family did that. And the government wants you dependent on more government, but find it in yourself and you can get out from underneath the government. Get out from underneath that, because a government big enough to give you everything you need is big enough to take it all away.
0: 100%.
1: Get out there, build business, build your life, build your career, be ambitious, work hard, create something that no one can take away from you. Be proud to be American and get out there and just get it done. If I did it, anybody can do it.
0: Clarissa, that's an excellent speech, and you were 100% right about a lot of people. I get it. If your business was shut down, you had to take those PPP loans. That's the only way you were to survive. I was like
1: right.
0: You, though. I didn't take any of it. I didn't take a PPP loan. I didn't take unemployment, even though our company really asked us to take furlough without pay for a couple of times that year. We did it as team players. We did it. Some of us, well, I think everybody wound up doing it. It was a tough time, but some people were able to grind that out, and some people had to. But all of it, like I said earlier, drove the value of the dollar in your pocket down, and it will never come back. That money's still in the system. The only way we beat that is to outgrow it. We got to outgrow the inflation. That's why I'm so encouraged with the numbers we saw today, because that stuff leads to growth. That stuff leads to real money that can help us play catch up to what things cost nowadays with our paychecks. And that's where I hope we're heading.
1: Yeah. Well, I just wanted to call your listeners, if anybody's out there getting off their first job, getting ready to head to their second over the long weekend and having to work and not getting to stay home and grind out this weekend, I believe in you. You can do it. Dig deep, grind, and grind harder.
0: There you go. All right, Clarissa. I love the positive attitude this afternoon, and that's true. You'll never be able to count on any. If you can count on your family and God and yourself, governments can do all kind of crazy stuff. You're going to have craziness in the world, but you can still stand on your own 2 feet. And by the way, little old man advice, raise your kids that way. Raise them to think for themselves and to be independent and not be whining victims and not make excuses. Just get up and go. That will never go out of style. That will never change. People have survived oppressive systems like communism in our modern world in recent times from that same ethos of not quitting and being a survivor and continuing to go along. Our governments are constantly going to do things to let us down. But as an individual, you can you can make wise choices. There's no doubt about it, but you got to own up to that. Admit where you're wrong, make course corrections, rely on yourself, and be a rugged individual. That's exactly what built this country. That's exactly what built this country. And by the way, while you're at it, protect yourself. These are times when you should. We've just seen incidents in the news lately where it's smart for you to be able to protect you and yours. The crazy stuff in Minneapolis the other day, you're just living your life in an apartment building and some thug decides he's going to kill everybody. You better be prepared for whatever. Now, it's not enough just to own a gun. I highly encourage professional training. It's not just about how to use a gun, but how to make decisions, because it's a decision you're going to make in a crisis. So find good places to do that kind of training. But if you want a deal on a weapon, whether it's a handgun for personal carry or tactical use or even the hunting stuff, Huey Tampon is just a really cool gun store. They've evolved into mostly a gun store. They still have a pawn license and do some of that business. But these guys will get you outfitted. Come September the 10th, next week on Thursday, they're beginning the Eat the Tax sale. And that is really, really cool. The store is just going to take care of the tax bill for you. And you get the savings. That's a better deal for you. Tommy has completely stocked up on all of the stuff that's been so popular lately. Those really cool ARs that he's got on special. The law enforcement Glocks, he's got new ones in. He just got a new shipment of silencers that can be purchased along the guidelines of the new ruling out of Texas. It's a very narrow explanation for why only certain ones are available that way and others. Those are going to get cleaned out. I don't know if I'd wait on the sale. If you're interested in one of those, you might want to go by Huey Tampon and talk to him about how that works. He just let me know that. He said about half of them went out the door yesterday. It's one of the highest demand items that he has. And he just got a big batch in. I mentioned it yesterday. Half of them are gone. So if that's what you're after, don't wait around. Go this weekend. But otherwise, also come and see us, because I'll be doing the show live there from 2 until 6 on next Friday, a week from today, having a good time and hanging out with our friends over in Hueytown. So come see us. 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It's everything you need as we gear up for hunting season and anything else in life. It's Hueytown Pawn. Y'all come and see us next Friday, 9/11, as we'll also be commemorating that tragedy that happened 25 years ago in this country. It's Hueytown Pawn, Brook Lane Drive. Y'all come see us next Friday.
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10: Collisions on 65 northbound at Oxmoor Road, exit 256, left lane blocked. Southbound at Cahaba Valley Road, exit 246, left-hand lane blocked. Collision on 65 south at County Road 52, exit 242. I'm Phil Carter in the Traffic Center.
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All right, y'all, 357, and somehow the show's halfway over on this Friday. We still got a long way to go. I got to get back into flock cameras in a minute, some stuff I never even got into. We'll do that next hour. We'll have a little more time to explain it. Again, 545-9950, if y'all want to jump on the air with us before we get going this afternoon. Southern Skies Dermatology bringing you the show tonight. That is my dermatologist. I don't need to go to the dermatologist for anything, really. I guess as I get older, there'll be other issues. But my main concern, and it has been, is skin cancer. I've had it in my family. My mother's had an incredible bout with melanoma that started years ago, decades ago, but then showed up again, tragically, this time internally. And that's one of those things that you don't want to deal with. You don't want to live through that. Early detection is key. It's always key. So y'all reach out and do those exams. It's just like the other cancers. We don't want to think about it. We don't want to know about it. We don't even want to have conversations about it. Nobody wants to talk about cancer. But you're smart if you're doing screenings on everything. Prostate cancer, breast cancer. Treatment rates and survivability is going through the roof, especially with skin cancer. Especially with melanoma, there's new stuff coming out all the time that's making people, helping people survive. But the first step, and it's always the first step, is early detection. It's detection at all. You got to go. You got to go get checked. Southern Skies is a practice that's dedicated solely to skin cancer. And it's so everywhere. One in five people will have some form of it. I just ran into two different people last week, people that do spend a lot of time outdoors that have already had to have some removals done. You can trust Dr. Mario. I love the Mohs procedure in that it is a smarter way to do removals than some of the technology in the past where they just take a little out at a time with Mohs and check it as they go, and they can stop. They don't have to over-remove tissue. And the other half of that story is they know they got all the cancer cells, which is so key. 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Or if they find something that you would have missed if you didn't go. 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Data centers, flock cameras, cyber cabs. We'll talk about all that next hour. We're going to geek out on some tech as I've got some new stuff to share with you that I've discovered this week. And then we'll take more of your phone calls, 545-9950. 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Y'all stay tuned.

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2: Vice President J.D. Vance is promising to take action to help an Alabama widow who lost her husband in Operation Epic Fury. Vance was asked about the situation involving Air Force Major Alex Klinner of Trussville, whose widow, Libby, says her family is not getting benefits due to the lack of an official declaration of war. Vice President Vance was asked about the situation by CNN's Caitlin Collins.
3: Okay, so what's her name? You said his name is Alex Klinner?
4: Yeah, he was an airman who was killed in the plane that went down over Western Iraq.
3: So what I'd say, Caitlin, is please, if you, especially if you have the private contact information, we will reach out to her directly as soon as this is over and make sure that she gets what she's entitled to. Obviously, our heart breaks for every single person who lost their lives in this operation. And, you know, as much as our heart breaks, I can't possibly fathom a young widow, what she's feeling and dealing with it. And so we want to be as helpful as we can and ensure she gets everything that she's entitled to. So we will certainly work that on the back end as soon as that. And my message to her would be, we love you. We're grateful for the sacrifice. And we very much take very seriously our commitment to get you what you need to get.
4: Yeah, she's got 3 young children.
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2: A man was arrested this week and charged with stealing cattle in Butler County. 26-year-old Michael Lovelace is facing 4 counts of theft of property. The cattle were stolen at the end of August from the Mount Zion community. I'm Andrea Tice for...
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9: Hey, y'all, it's Leland from Leland Live, and we're going to be live in Hueytown at Hueytown Pond. I'm so excited about this show. 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Here's how it works. Tommy's having an Eat the Tax sale. 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This is on September the 10th and the 11th and 12th. We're going to be there on the 11th, obviously a tribute and memorializing what happened to us 25 years ago on that day. In addition to that, they've got 12 months financing with no interest, with approval. 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Lots of inventory has been ordered, so deals on suppressors and Glocks and those crazy cool AR-12s. 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

0: Cleveland Live, 7-8-5. Let's go. Halfway done on a Friday. Y'all be careful out there. We don't have storms to worry about if you're heading out to Friday Night Football. It's this heat, just incredibly intense and oppressive humidity. Y'all been living in it, but it's altogether something different when you got to go sit on a hot football field. The good thing is 7 o'clock is a nice kickoff. I still think there in no way in the world should we be playing football tomorrow. The Alabama's game's at 11 o'clock. We need laws, man. I mean, look at what LSU's doing. Let's go ahead and make some other changes. No football in the month of September before 6 p.m. AJ's with me on that, I think. No football. But it's going to be hot on those football fields tonight in those band uniforms and in those football uniforms. And as parents sitting in your shorts watching your babies, take it easy. The good news on the weather front, and I just saw this as we were coming back. The music was literally playing. I just saw a long-term forecast map. I kind of keep my eye on those because they're not precisely accurate, but they'll give you a general picture, especially when we're in this time of year when we're waiting on seasons to change. But the 10-day outlook starting on about September the 9th shows a pattern flip for us in the eastern, really all of the southeast, and we're going to have below-average temperatures if that map plays out. Hallelujah. So we got to survive maybe 5 more days or so. That map began on the 9th. Now, again, it's not precise, but it does give hope, and hope's a good thing. So maybe we'll have at least a back off in the humidity coming up on the 9th as well. So there's that. All right, 545-9950 is the phone number. If y'all want to get in here, come on. We'll take some more phone calls. Let me get into I've gotten a lot of questions in the last few days. We got kind of really distracted with this crazy Clancy case. And yeah, I've already said as much as I can say about that, the circus atmosphere. The only thing I'll throw in at this hour, and I don't have enough details to go on it, but it looks like we may have another Illinois case. And this is so chilling, of a young mother who may have strangled their kid. I think this was just an individual kid. I'm still trying to dig up any facts associated with this before we go too far with it. But the reporting is that she was obsessed with the Clancy trial, choked out her kid, hung him off a balcony, if the story's right, and immediately just started telling the police when they showed up she was that it was the devil or she was hearing demons. Who knows if it's directly connected, but people that knew her prior to this say she had a deep obsession with this case. Y'all, I so worry about copycats. I worry about the lone juror holdout. I worry about the husband. You've got some psychopathic women out there that want to point the fingers at him simply because he's a grown man, making up complete stuff about him and how he may have benefited from the death of his children. That man lost his children, and people have the audacity with no freaking evidence to try to accuse him publicly on these idiotic social media platforms. I need to calm down right now because that element of this whole thing pisses me off to no end. Now, let me flip back to what I wanted to talk about this hour, and that is all this data, all this tech, AI. When we talk about AI, it's kind of a vague concept. It's just the first argument was over data centers, where we're going to put them, how are they going to decide where to put them, or is your community getting run over? One of my good friends and good sponsors here on the show asked me, how are they going to put data centers? It was a good question. How are they going to put data centers out west, where they've already got a massive water shortage? You know, Lake Mead continues to drop. California is sucking everything up. You got almond farmers and golf courses and regular farmers fighting over the water resources. They damn sure don't want to put any fires out with it. But water has always been a scarce resource. And now this would add even more pressure potentially to that part of the deal. One of my best friends is semi-involved in this industry, and he reached out the other day and wanted to help me with some understanding of some of the complexities of how these things work. And I'm going to take him up on it. Well, I just hadn't had time for he and I to have a chat. But I want to find out everything I can about the good side and the bad side of all this technology. Like everything, there's good and bad. And that brings up, we'll start with flock cameras. Flock cameras, and I was as ignorant about them as anybody just a few weeks ago. I wasn't paying attention to this issue. Slowly, it became this national pushback. While in principle, I know what my principles are, we're not supposed to live in a surveillance state. No government in a society in the United States of America should be collecting data on its citizens and storing it, period. None. For surveillance purposes. I don't care about your crime fighting argument. That is a, there are five or six sections of the Constitution I could cite and will if you want me to over why that's just wrong. That is not a society we want to live in. But we're heading there because technology is available, but the pressure against the flock cameras is building, and you've got community after community, state after state pushing back on these things. But here's what I learned. I was doing some research on it. So philosophically, I'm against them. But I try to listen to the folks that think it could be helpful as a crime-fighting tool, because clearly it's got an upside. All surveillance for the cops could help. I said it the other day, though. What would also help is we all turned over our DNA so they'd have a nice database to pull DNA anytime they need. The only way they can get DNA on you now is if you've ever turned over your DNA or you've been arrested. And they've got it in the database. Some of that heritage stuff, people were sending in their spit to find out where their relatives came from. Some of that was collected and stored and shared with these giant databases. So to understand where I'm going with this, I got to do sort of a larger discussion. So let's talk about it. AI, as we're building, what we're arguing about right now is the infrastructure. So there's the hardware. And then there's sort of the software or the brain, right? And those are two realities for us that are both frightening and amazing at the same time. Let's talk about the hardware. So we're caught up on the data centers because that's the hardware upfitting. That's the hard infrastructure development we're in a race with China, apparently, to get built. That's where the questions come about environmental concerns or noise concerns or taxation and all the things that have come up. But that's the building because it's got to sit on some land and it's got to use resources. But for AI to work, it's got to consume as much possible data from every place it can go and get it into the system, right? I'm trying to say this as simply as possible because that's the level upon which I understand all this stuff. It's a pretty simple level. So the data companies, in addition to building the infrastructure, they've got to incorporate the data. Are y'all following me so far? They've got to sweep data everywhere they can get it. I'll give you an example. Spirit Airlines went out of business. They went bankrupt. Too much fighting on the planes, whatever. Here's this discount airline, really, that had to do with Democrats being anti-competitive and not giving them a lifeline when they could have used it. So they go out of business. And you think, well, they'll sell off the planes, and they did. But you know what else happened? One of the big data companies, and I forget which one because we talked about it the day the story broke, went and bought up all of Spirit Airlines' data. Data is the premium in our society right now. They bought up all their intellectual files. They had so much information on everybody that's ever flown on those planes. When you get on an airplane nowadays, you are giving them all your identity information. And obviously they know your travel plans to a degree, and it's all in their system. So anything that can be gleaned by AI needs to be gleaned right now while this infrastructure is going up. They got to pull stuff into it, or it's not going to work as well. The more it knows, the better it's going to be, or maybe worse. But so there is an arms race going on privately, and it's invisible, but it's the biggest data scraping move this country and anywhere in the world we've ever seen, because they got to populate AI with some data, hopefully legit and correct data. But for it to think, it's got to learn. Does that make sense? So back to the data centers. We will see technology continue to develop that's about nothing but getting data pulled into that system. That's where the flock cameras come in. Most of us are debating these things as if they're just a hardware issue. In other words, there's a pole with a camera on it and it's watching you and reporting back on your movements. But bigger than that, Flock, as a company, and I'm sure the other companies are designed the same way, it's a data gathering company. It's in the data business. It's not in the police surveillance business. It's in the data business. And the way we know that is one of the biggest investors and the members of their board are from the company Palantir. Y'all know about that company right now. one of the massive AI companies that we just had a falling out with over the Defense Department stuff that they're building out for defense. So Palantir is a gigantic AI company, and the Flock system is designed to seamlessly integrate what it collects into Palantir's AI models. In fact, some people say it's our, I haven't read the fine print, but people that analyze this believe that all this data collection, it didn't just go into your local popo so that they can go on a computer somewhere and stalk their girlfriends. It's being sucked into that machine, and it gathers way more than just a tag number, because the ability to cross-reference is everything about your life goes into this profile that's also coming off your phone. We're giving over this stuff every day. Every time you search something, every time you buy something, anytime you move a digit, that transaction, that search, that activities is getting recorded and stored on you by this giant AI brain thing out there in the world. And that's what the Flock cameras are out there. That's why they're not just placed, it seems. And I'm using Flock in a more generalized way. There are other companies with other brand names that do this kind of surveillance. It is a surveillance gathering tool. It's not just a tag reader. It's not just taking little pictures of where the tags go. It's gathering much more stuff than that. And its capabilities by design are to do just that. It's part of this massive system that we're creating to pull everything into AI. So that's where it gets more ominous. If it was simply, oh, let's help the cops find a lost kid, that'd be great. But all technological abuse and all civil rights abuse by our governments are always led with a softer approach, with the most positive face that you can put on these things. Oh, we're just trying to rescue Alzheimer's patients that wander off. But the insidious actual design of systems like this is much bigger. It's much more deep, much more connected. Some of that may not be bad. We do want an AI that's intelligent. But the intelligence and what it's gathering is some of the most invasive stuff we've ever seen in the history of humankind. And I don't know if there's anything we can do to stop it. But just understand what these what this issue is way more complex and deeper than just a crime-fighting surveillance tool. It is a, it kind of goes back to the days when the NSA under the Patriot Act got the right to store all of your phone transactions in perpetuity. Our government's been doing this since 9/11. Now, supposedly, it's not storing your actual conversations, just the data on the, they call it the toll, I think, of which calls were made when and where. And there may be even some geolocation data that's coming right off your cell phones into this national database. They used that against the January 6th people in a horrifying fashion, by the way. You think you can trust your government with this? Think about what you lived through with COVID when they were trying to lock you down and stalk you and restrict you, which could happen again any day now. And then think about those January 6th people. Some of them just showed up outside the Capitol and didn't do anything, but they were data scraped and stalked all the way to places like remote Alaska where SWAT teams kicked their doors in, and some of which were arrested, put in jail cells without representation, or delayed justice in their cases. There was such abuse over this concocted incident, and they used this data collection, geofencing activity to stalk citizens of our country. They really did no wrong that day. But they got caught up in something bigger, and the government wanted to make an example of them because they were, again, I believe, covering up for a stolen election. That was pure stagecraft. And then they went on to kick that can down the road using powerful surveillance tools to stalk American citizens who were nothing. Some of them were just in the area. They used your credit card data. They used geolocation fencing for where your phones were. So we've seen abuse in the last few years of anything technical if government gets its hands on it and can abuse it. Right now, Trump's in office. Okay, follow me here. We're not hoping that anybody in his administration would want to stalk their political opponents or track people down this way, but governments are power hungry. Bureaucrats are power hungry. We don't know what could go on, but think about this. What if one of these damn Democrat control freak socialist winds up in the presidency? We're a whisper away from that fatal mistake. What would they do with this technology? Who would they punish? What crisis would they exploit to get all up in your business and restrict your life or tax you or punish you? Look at this Mondami guy. This dude right now doxed people that own property in his city without vetting whether those people were citizens or not, whether they were permanent residents or not. He just put a list out to publish their names to make them targets for his Bolsheviks, these bloodthirsty, envy-oriented wannabes that are part of the socialist movement. He put the names out. He put a target list out. Now, and also, in addition to that, instead of the government having the burden of proof that you owe a tax in that city, they switched that on its head, and now they put out a list and say everybody on this list has got to pay a tax unless they can prove otherwise. Now the citizen, which is unconstitutional, will have to prove they don't owe this tax. That's probably going to lose in court. But now, the reason I bring that up, what kind of tool would Mondami have if he had constant government database surveillance on everything that moved in New York City? How could they use that in this case? Well, they could go back and track for the last 5 years how many times you came to the city. Not for crime-fighting purposes, but for surveillance purposes to tax that ass. That's a fact. What I'm telling you, the dystopic future of this stuff is frightening if we don't get it under control and we decide, we've got to decide as citizens what we're going to live, what kind of society we want. A surveillance society with this promise of potential safety, or a free society where you take your own chances, where government doesn't have these powerful tools to raid our lives and wreck the Constitution that way. It's dangerous. It's dangerous, and it's hard to understand, and we're still learning about it. And there's probably futuristic stuff I can't even conceive that's already in development to do all these very same things. And by the way, we got all this technological approach from China. China's been at this for a long time. They taught the tech companies how to do this. Chinese algorithms were used by some of the big social media companies during their censorship days during COVID. The Chinese have been doing this to their citizens for a long time. Our big tech learned how to do some of that stuff from them and implemented it back here in the United States. That's a fact. The symbiotic relationship between giant tech companies with billions to be made and our government, our power-hungry, abusive government together, frightening. Frightening, and the most un-American, unholy thing I've heard of in years. Man, okay, there's that speech. I just kind of pulled it all together in one little segment. 545-9950 if y'all want to add to that conversation. 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
10: Stop and go traffic on 65 South. A 5-minute delay between 17th Street South and University Boulevard. Collision 65 North at Lakeshore Drive. Exit 255. The center lane is blocked. We have a crash in Homewood. 65 North at Oxmoor. Exit 256. The left-hand lane is blocked. I'm Phil Carter in the traffic center.
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9: Stop and go traffic on 65 South, a 5-minute delay between 17th Street South and University Boulevard. Collision 65 North at Lakeshore Drive, exit 255, the center lane is blocked. We have a crash in Homewood, 65 North at Oxmoor, exit 256, the left-hand lane is blocked. I'm Phil Carter in the traffic center.
10: What you hear is what's really happening.
11: Hey, is that my pen? Did you steal my pen again?
12: Maybe.
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12: No.
11: Like, Richard stealing my expensive pens.
12: Directly
11: I
12: out of my
11: in
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11: Here and it is gone. 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
12: No, this is my pen.
11: You stole my pen.
12: You may not have
11: you
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0: nothing. It was about 45 minutes of just staring at a little blinky light. Things go black for a second when they're swapping some stuff out, and then you get up off the table, and it's amazing that you can see what you can see with your own eyes immediately after the surgery. That night, they do give you some stuff to help you sleep because it's a little irritating. It's not bad, but I compare it to like maybe getting shampoo in your eyes or something, but you sleep it off. Next day, you're good to go. You will wear some covers over your eyes at night so you don't rub your eyes for a couple of weeks, can't swim or do things like that intentionally while your eyes heal. But it is a miracle surgery if you're eligible to get it done. Some people will be, some people won't be. 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LASIK literally changed my life. 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All right, AJ, is Charles still there? Let's get some phone call activity going on the show tonight. Charles, what's up with you?
1: Thank you for mentioning my favorite Milton Friedman quote.
0: Which one was
1: inflation
0: that?
1: Inflation is always a government problem.
0: 100%. Yeah, it sure is. And that's where I got that too.
1: I have a degree in economics, so I know what causes inflation. And most inflation is caused by an excessive growth in money supply. All this deficit spending that's been going on for decades, that's where a lot of our inflation is coming from. Look at the Biden administration. They had they added to the debt over $7 trillion. All that had to be financed, so that caused M2 to go up. Biden basically caused his inflation passing that, what is it, the Green Raw Deal and the...
0: Whatever they wanted to wind up calling it, they pretend like it was I think the formal name was the Inflation Reduction Act, which makes you blow a snot bubble because it was anything but. It blew a lot of money on things that caused and made inflation worse.
1: I called it the Inflation Promotion Act.
0: Sure, and that's what it was. Yep, big spending.
1: And it's an excess of money supply, excess of growth of money supply. And most of Trump's problem right now is half of it is coming because I think the interest on the debt is $1.8 trillion already this year, which has to be financed, which adds to the money supply. And the other half of it is, of course, the cost push inflation caused by the crude going up. But I get fired up on that because most people have no idea what causes inflation, and it's the government, folks.
0: Well, and the thing is, to add to that, and I went through this, I guess, a little while ago, Charles. I'm glad you liked what I had to say. I'm an amateur economist, not really formally trained, but a lifetime of experience and nonstop reading will teach you a lot. And we will never get those dollars back out of the economy once they made things of value worth less because they flooded us with too many dollars. The only way to defeat that and to make people not feel broke is to grow jobs and grow payrolls and paychecks. And the only way to do that, in the disposition we're in now, the only thing we can do to fight that is really industrial and manufacturing type jobs. And the service economy stuff doesn't work as well.
1: Have you heard about the manufacturing jobs?
0: Yeah, I was speaking of that last hour. We've kind of, under the Biden reports and before that, some of the other Republican reports, we were growing government jobs, and it was foreign import workers that were making up most of the growth when there was growth. This report, it wasn't just the report. It was over time since Trump got in. We've now flipped that, and we're growing now manufacturing jobs for the first time in years. And that's the exact kind of flip we want. We need less government payroll and more payroll in the real part of the economy, for sure.
1: Well, the nice thing, I'm looking at the table 9 right now. Government jobs between August of 25 and August of July of 26 went down 100,000. And, yeah. You know, all those people who got laid off because of the soccer games.
0: Yep.
1: Well, they got rehired this month.
0: That's true. That's true.
1: Leisure and hospitality is up 62,000. But manufacturing's up 16,000 this month.
0: Yep.
1: But let me get on another rant.
0: All right.
1: You know what the name of economics is, don't you? They call it the dismal science.
0: Yes. The dismal science, yes.
1: You were talking about the non-farm payroll.
0: Mm-hmm.
1: I hate that number with a passion.
0: Yep.
1: Because I know how it is constructed. It is full of black boxes, and it doesn't count people. It counts payrolls. Whereas they have another way of another report called the household report. Now, when you hear the unemployment percentage is 4.1, which is, by the way, down this month, that comes from the household report. And that is where they actually call people up on the phone and say, are you employed?
0: It's a survey. It's not real sort of raw, real world data. It's just a survey. They're extrapolating.
1: It's a survey, whereas the non-farm payrolls, which is U3, it's a mathematical equation full of black boxes.
0: Yep.
1: So it is terribly in there. Let me give you a couple ideas. In May, they came out with a non-farm payroll number, which y'all all heard. What you didn't hear is in June and July, they revised it up 55,000. Last month, the non-farm payroll was negative 23,000, and everybody was talking about what a bad job Trump was doing. This month, they revised that. It's positive 21,000 this month because they raised the number 44,000 because that equation they're using is terribly inaccurate. So,
0: yeah,
1: I believe
0: stuff,
1: in the U6, and the good news, U6 is down 0.2% this month, and U6 is basically an accurate number, whereas the non-farm payrolls is a political number.
0: Yep. Charles, I appreciate all that info tonight. It's, I guess my point when I brought it all up was the headline's great, an increase in jobs, unexpected increase, but the underneath numbers are even better. When you see trajectory and direction, you realize we're making a U-turn right now, and it needs to keep going. It's going to take a while to grow ourselves out of this mess, but we'll do it if Americans are patient and we stay on course.
1: Well, what has me scared is what Bessent did on Monday.
0: What was that? The buybacks?
1: Yeah, that's I know what caused Rome to collapse.
0: I understand that.
1: Buying back our debt, which is
0: buying our own debt back. Yep. Hey, Charles, call us again sometime. I appreciate it, buddy. We got to hit this break, but I do appreciate all the input. Distinctive Pools, bringing you the show tonight, too. Been talking about them for years. A lot of y'all have built distinctive pooled projects on your homes. There's no really bad time of the year to build anymore. The old conventional wisdom was you sort of build in the off season. That made sense back in the day to build in the winter so you can use it all during the summer, and then you'd cover it up for winter and fall and, and it would just be this big old thing in your backyard with a tarp on it. But nowadays, all that's changed. The maintenance alone, you can now hit a button and cover it or close it or open it back up. Heated pools, saltwater pools, the beautiful lighting packages, that's just the pool part. But people are scaling down the pool side a little bit and incorporating outdoor living. So now your pool becomes an asset. In other words, instead of it just being something you swim in the hot months, you just turn the lights on, open the cover, let it glisten, throw a little holiday party or put a fire on in the outdoor fireplace with your TV out there and watch a ball game or a movie with the fam. 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
8: Stop and go traffic downtown on 65 South between 17th Street South and University Boulevard. That's a 17-minute delay. 65 South in Hoover is slow between I-459 and the Jefferson-Shelby County line. We have a wreck. 65 South at County Road 52, exit 242. I'm Phil Carter in the Traffic Center.
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All right, till 4:34. The show's just flying by today for a Friday. Sometimes things get a little tired on a Friday, but we still got stuff going on. Plenty of calls coming in, 2-545-9950. If you want in on this thing, Michelson Laser Vision bringing you the show tonight. Y'all, I love being able to see so well. I'm still 2015. We're right at the 7-year mark, I think. I got to do some math here. Y'all, it's been amazing. I get asked a lot, would I do it again? People ask me, what was the worst part? How was it? These kind of things. The surgery itself was just

0: All right, y'all, 10 minutes before the hour, I got a sort of a complicated Supreme Court case to run through that came out this afternoon. I'm going to geek out on y'all, but I'm going to share it anyway. 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This is who you want under your house. If you got anything going on under your house, even outside your house with driveway shifts and sidewalk shifts, sometimes, you know, we've ever seen a driveway do that. They'll crack and then buckle or start to fall. That's the same thing that happens to your foundation too. It's erosion underneath that. The earth's always changing. Expansion, contraction, water erosion. Those are where those problems originally come from. You can see it with the naked eye, of course, with your driveway. It's difficult when it's underneath your house and you don't know what's going on, but you sense something's wrong with the walls or the floors, or even you know there's moisture. You can kind of smell it. When it gets bad enough, you can taste it. 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All right, I'm a little confused. I was trying to figure this out during the break, but we've had a Supreme Court ruling, which if you're pulling for the Republicans to have an advantage in the midterms, is going to be helpful to them. But in the broadcasting business, it's chaos for us. Let me see if I can make sense out of it. In federal races, broadcast stations are generally required to charge something we all call lowest unit cost, which means when you get inundated with ads from all these candidates and people are sitting at home going, boy, the radio and TV stations are just making a killing. It really isn't as clear. Now, there's an uptick, I think, in revenue during political seasons. But what really happens in these federal races is you can only charge a political candidate, and in some cases committees, the lowest rate. This is going to get weird and confusing. I hope I'm making sense out of this. You have to charge them the lowest rate per spot that you've charged for that time slot in a certain period. In other words, let me just make an example up. Let's say I just talked about Ox Strong. If we charged Ox Strong $50 for a spot, but we may charge other advertisers more as the prices go up, the politicians get that lowest rate. They get the best value that a station's ever given anybody. We call it lowest unit cost. Does that make sense? So there had been a lower court ruling that was changing that. Okay. And the lower court ruling removed that rule. And then the Republicans took that to the Supreme Court. Now the Supreme Court has ruled that the old FCC regs on lowest unit cart, lowest unit cost have to be restored. Okay. Is that, if I'm not confusing you by now, let me go further. The reason the Republicans want a cheaper rates is because they have more money. They have outraised the Democrats, especially for the House races. They've got $100-something million ready set aside just for TV ads alone in this year, as we're getting into the window now where a lot of those ads are going to go up and stay up on the part of the Republican committees. The Democrats have a disadvantage for lack of good fundraising. Isn't that funny how all the NGOs lost their money and Act Blue got busted up and investigated, and suddenly the Democrats are broke? I wonder where their money was going from. They were funneling the stuff. They were funneling money back from Ukraine. I wouldn't doubt it if Fauci sent them some money. They were getting money through non-governmental work. Act Blue was taking foreign donations and hiding the source. Oh, it's crazy. So rather than get into all that, if you've got the most money, let me forget I'm in broadcasting for a minute, because lowest unit cost just wrecks. It wrecks our business model sometimes, because now not only do you have to charge them the cheapest rate when politicians want to get on your air, you wind up having to move all your clients that have been with you for decades. You got to bump them all over the place because you can't turn down a federal campaign when they come and want to buy airtime. You can't rebuff them. There are some limits because you've only got so much inventory, but it forces you to move your long-term clients around just to deal with all this political ads. And I'm just letting you know, it's coming, man. It's on the way. This ruling is going to increase that volume. So let's go back to that for a minute. The Republicans want as much volume as they can for their money because they got a money advantage. They want to buy more ads than the Democrats, and they've got the money to do it. Increased rates by design means fewer ads. And unlike the Democrats, Republicans don't get all the free help from the major news outlets and all the networks and social media companies, and they don't get that kind of support. So they have to buy everything they get with these ads. So they were looking for to restore the money advantage by restoring the rates. I hope that makes sense to y'all. So it's a win for Republicans. They'll get more volume and presence in this upcoming cycle. It goes back to the same old chaotic system we've been dealing with the way we have to charge for these things. And we probably won't be as inundated with it on our station as some stations, because our biggest race is the governor race, and that's not a federal race, and all that stuff will start pretty soon. But anyway, I hope I didn't geek out on you too hard. It's kind of inside baseball, but it does affect us. It affects you, the listener, on all of these stations when you're about to get flooded for about 2 months with this stuff. And the Supreme Court they said the lower court didn't have authority to adjust the rate structures. That's a simplification, but that's what I read. All right, I see all my calls over here. I see Barry and Jimmy and Henry. If you guys will hold on, we'll go full tilt boogie on the phones at the top of the hour, after the top of the hour. But we're so close to the top, I need to make sure we get there and get there on time. That means I need to tell you about Lonnie, his furniture company, and the incredible Labor Day sale, which is already underway. Reggie just got some new stuff on the ground. I'm telling you, if you're a sectional person, if you're a family comfort person, you got one of these basement movie rooms or overflow space where everybody needs to be able to pile up. 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
3: The Alabama Republican Party has a new executive director. Chairman Scott Stadhagen announced this week that Reed Harris has been appointed to that position. Harris has been serving as the general counsel at a public affairs and strategic communications firm based out of Tennessee. Harris has also worked within Governor Ivey's administration as deputy general counsel regarding the governor's legislative and legal matters. Chairman Stadhagen says that Harris brings an impressive combination of experience, judgment, and leadership to the state party. He will see the day-to-day operations and work with the ALGOP staff, along with elected officials and grassroots leaders. I'll be back with more Alabama stories after this.
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3: The sheriff of Lauderdale County is reminding Alabamians of Bowe's Law, which goes into effect this coming October 1st. This new state law addresses dog owners who place their dogs outside during the day, referred to as tethering. The law requires any form of tethering to not confine a dog or subject them to inhumane conditions. The tether law has specific requirements for how the dog is restrained and should involve a cable that runs between two points where the dog can move but not become entangled. The sheriff's department told WHNT News that logging chains, choke collars, and pinch collars may not be used to tether a dog, and proper shelter must be provided regarding the elements outside. Violations of the law would be a misdemeanor charge. I'm Andrea Tice.
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1: on your radio. 5:06 on this steamy hot Friday, and we are ready to wrap things up for the week, heading into Labor Day. Y'all get in here, and we'll close this thing out. An event-filled news day. I am completely flamed out on talking about this Lindsey Clancy case. Boy, this has put strain on relationships. It's exposed a lot of crazy. Some people had homicidal tendencies that you had no idea about after this case exploded onto the scene. But there was a mistrial today. You had one brave soul that held out with some common sense in the case of cold-blooded murder. And we'll have to see how the retrial goes. A lot of that's still up in the air. I'm just glad that it's over for the holiday weekend and we can kind of put this circus out of the news cycle for a while. It has brought out some of the stupidest things in our society. But, hey, maybe we needed to know. I don't know. I've talked a lot about it earlier in the show. And now we will flip to whatever y'all want to talk about. 545-9950 is the phone number. That's what Barry and Jimmy and Henry are calling about, among the many things on the show this afternoon. Barry will be first. Line 4. What's up, Barry?
2: Talking to me?
1: Yeah, man. If your name is Barry, I'm talking to you.
2: Well, kind of, you know, because of the phone stuff and everything, like it's Perry, but, you know, that's kind of how, close enough. You know, it's kind of how, close enough. But, you know, my thing about it is I've been involved with a state organization for 33 years. My boss fought hard and strong to where we keep, you know, keep our data in our control.
1: Yep.
2: And that, you know, that, you know, that's the big thing about it is who controls the data? Be it your local county government or state agency or whatever like that. He wanted to make sure that we had complete control. He finally retired out and the people that wanted to contract it out won out. But my thing about it is if we, if your county and city and state has control over the data, then they get to set the perimeters that the data that is collected on our roads, ourselves, and anybody else, how it's used.
1: Well, and some of that stuff's still unclear. Some of the Flock people will maintain that they don't have any access to it, that they just sell the hardware to the departments. But then there are others that understand how their system works and say that's not true at all. All this stuff gets integrated into their parent company and some other third-party AI developers.
2: That's the thing about it is. And my, you know, my boss at the time, this was back in the early 90s.
1: Yep.
2: Wanted to make sure that our organization that I worked with kept control over our data. And he fought hard on making sure that we had a team, had teams to control that data. That makes sense.
1: Yeah,
2: because
1: and look,
2: he understood the future.
1: But some of these safeguards clearly aren't there. We got cops stalking their wives and girlfriends all over the country, thousands of times in some cases. So then the other question becomes, Perry, at what point are they required to have a warrant to gather this data when they're investigating you? Is it when they're going into the system to get it, or is it when they collect it? But under constitutional systems, this warrantless surveillance seems to be a direct violation, even though we've had cases in the past that show that camera surveillance on public streets is constitutional. But this goes well beyond camera surveillance.
2: This goes beyond, I have to agree with you on that. Because if somebody wants to collect evidence on me on a particular crime that has been been in my neighborhood, be it porch piracy or whatever like that, they need to get a warrant to have, to collect that, information.
1: Oh, yeah. And that's where we're going to go down. We've got to set some rules up.
2: I'm 100% that. That violates the 4th and 5th and whatever amendments on the Constitution. you know, my thing, you know, my thing about it is with the organization I worked with in state government, you know, back in the mid-90s, they started tracking us, you know, put GPS trackers on the vehicles and stuff like that, and they let people know that they were going to be tracked. But yeah. they were stupid enough to take their state vehicle, or I'm going to say state, but they were stupid enough to take their vehicle, park it behind their house, sit there till it was time to come back, and not complete their job assignment for the week.
1: And they get caught, I guess.
2: They get caught and they get fired.
1: Well, in that case, I mean, now you're talking about accountability, but an unsuspecting public just going about their lives.
2: You know, I'm looking at accountability, which I don't mind being tracked for accountability. But because I won't say like this, my crews work statewide work.
1: Mm-hmm.
2: And they ended up in communities and towns and stuff like that, to where they might have to, if they wanted to go take a walk, they had to take their state vehicle to the state park and do their walk and, you know, do their afternoon routine or go to clinic, go to a fitness center that they had a membership to, i.e. Planet Fitness, at the time they wanted to go there when they knew they could do it without having to fight for them, fight for the machine, standing in line for something.
1: And, Barry, look, I appreciate the input. I got a couple more calls to squeeze in here, but I appreciate it and appreciate your experience on it. I get what you're saying. We've seen, thanks, man. I've seen application of this. I said it the other day, and again, I'm not absolutist about it. If there's a way to help the police with proper evidence gathering, that's fine. But we've always, the whole reason the Constitution was written on searches and your mail and any notion of privacy was really against the government. The police are the government in this case, right? It's a restraint on government. There is not much restraint when a third party gathers data that's immediately accessible and open to anybody in the department with barely, some agencies have their own policies and rules, but that's not laws and restrictions. So as the technology grows and becomes more powerful, not only do we need to understand it, but there have to be proper guidelines if these things are going to exist at all. My point was the more I read about what these things really do, it was so eye-opening. These are not just traffic cameras. That's a misnomer. That's a mislabel. They're not traffic cameras looking for missing kids. They can do that for sure. But it's a lot more sinister than that. This is the forward-facing technology and hardware for all the data scraping that all this AI needs to populate the AI and make it learn. It's collecting everything on everybody 24/7 all the time so that it's got godlike knowledge. And I think that just sounds frightening. Well, let's go to Jimmy on line two. What's up, Jimmy?
3: Hey, how's it going?
1: Hey, buddy.
3: How's it going?
1: It's going well. How you doing, Jimmy?
3: Good. Just riding around enjoying the sunshine.
1: Good for you, man.
3: I was going to talk about the flock cameras a little bit, and I actually drive a truck myself. Mm-hmm. That there was a man up in Coleman about a month ago. He just left his terminal. The OT officer stopped him, and he said, "Do you mind if I look at your logbook?" And do you know what a glider kit is?
1: Mm-mm. What's that?
3: Okay. You can do that to the newer 18-wheeler trucks, and you don't have to use electronic logs. You can use paper logs. And that's what this guy was doing. And the week before, he'd been out to Iowa delivering some chickens, and the route he took and everything, well, this officer looked at his logbook, and he stayed back at his car for like 30 minutes. Well, he comes back up there talking to this driver, and he said, "We need to talk man-to-man here about this." He said, "There's some things going on out here that most people's not aware of." And he said, "Nothing matches in this logbook." And he, "What do you mean nothing matches?" Well, the officer said, "On this route right here you took, the days and the time does not match where you were supposed to be." And he said, "Well, how do you know where I was at?" And he said, Just an example, you can punch in, say, Missouri, and that tag number, and it'll tell you when that tag was in Missouri and where at what time.
1: Yep.
3: Yep, and I thought people needed to know that because you can't cheat on logbooks no more because of that.
1: So in some ways, I mean, you can make a stretch and say that's self-incrimination, which is your Fifth Amendment right. I mean, to report on yourself before any kind of accusation is made, I guess. I don't know. This gets into so many areas, and it's only going to be more challenging as the technology grows. But, Jimmy, I appreciate it, man. All right, I see you over there, Henry. I want to give Henry plenty of time, so I'll tell you what I'm going to do. We'll get the break in here, then we'll go to Henry. I just read a horrifying story. Let me squeeze this in real quick. I'm sure this will be a thing next week. Carol Robinson reported this a little while ago. Some woman in there's a homicide investigation going on in Hoover where I think this was a 30-year-old woman is accused of drowning a 70-year-old woman in a community pool in Hoover. Good Lord. The way I read the story, this woman named Anastasia Tasifa Sudanrasana. When the hell is she from? Anyway, police got there. Somebody was called. It was on Little Valley Road at an apartment complex over there. 9:32 p.m. was the investigation. Says Friday afternoon. Anyway, so the officers were called over to this location, and they found this woman drowned in a pool. And then this woman with the crazy weird last name—I'm sure she's Amish—and probably completely illegal immigrant, wouldn't you say? Hanging out near the pool. Well, eventually they figured out there had been a struggle, and they believe she just drowned the woman in the pool. I'm going to have to dig up some more details on that. I'm sure Carol will continue to cover it. That's a frightening story. Anyway, another development this afternoon, another headline. Inside in a pool in Hoover. What in the hell is the world coming to? Quick break. We'll come right back and keep going. Let me tell you all about Tapco. That's Michael and his shop downtown. We all, at some point, are going to need a service center or a mechanic, even if it's just for oil changes and tires and brakes and all that maintenance. Tapco can handle all that for you, but bigger than that, they can find out what's going on when you have a serious situation that develops, and it will develop at some point with any kind of ride as it gets older. It's going to be a light to come on. Even some of the newer cars, the software can get wiggly, jiggly, and then next thing you don't know what's happening. Some sensor's gone bad. Just shut the whole ride down. It's just nuts. Cars are more computers than they are mechanical nowadays, so it takes a sophisticated shop to get to the bottom of this stuff. Once you build a relationship with Michael and you understand how professional the shop is, then there's peace of mind. Nobody wants to have a car problem, but you know at least where you're going to take it because you got a trusted shop that can handle that for you. So build that relationship. 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And they've kind of seen it all. I remember one time I was telling Michael about something my truck was doing. 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
12: Well, we have a three-mile backup and a six-minute delay. Crash in Holdwood, 65 South at Green Springs Avenue, exit 258. We also have a crash on 65 North at Highway 31, exit 238, Shelby County. I'm Phil Carter in the Traffic Center.
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0: It's 5:24. Man, where'd the show go? We're almost done. Y'all get in here. If you want to get in here, here's your last shot, 545-9950. I try to decide sometimes what is my favorite Project Lean Nation meal. I'm doing the Project Lean Nation prepared meal plan. It's helping with my health. It's helping with my energy. I'm not kidding. I'm sleeping better. There's nothing like healthy eating. And the reason I went with this plan, Forrest wanted to come on the show. I already knew him through friends and reputation as a stand-up guy who's a heck of a business guy, but he spent years in the health and fitness industry. So if he chose this product, it had to be good. He and his wife know what they're doing. And so they've got a franchise over in Homewood. It's called Project Lean Nation. And these are, simply put, pre-prepared, healthy, balanced meals that'll get you on track with all your goals. If it's weight loss, the weight loss to me is a side effect. I want to lose some weight, but better than that, I want to live longer. I want to be healthier. I want my vitals to be good. I want to feel better. And so I knew I needed some guidance, because me doing it on my own, when your body changes, sometimes the old habits kick in and it doesn't work anymore. So I'd kind of hit a wall as I'm pushing 60, man. I hit a wall. And I said, you know what? I'm open to this. So about 3 weeks later, I'm sort of addicted. I love the Baja beef bowl. I love the Bang Bang burger. I love the breakfast slam. That's one of the breakfast dishes that I literally woke up this morning. As soon as I woke up, I wanted to go downstairs and just eat the breakfast slam. Had to make some coffee first and do a few things. That is a great meal. The meals are tasty, convenient, affordable. Some of these meals are in the $12, $13 range. You can't go to the drive-thru for that anymore. It saves me from going and sitting down and having an expensive lunch all the time. We got in a habit where we do that. And it's so tempting because the restaurants always have neat little extras you can order. And you just, you can have a little day where you can take a day off and get back on track. But I'm telling you, this is working. My wife's doing it with me. She's loving the results. We had to, in our freezer, we had to separate our meals. So she's got hers and I got mine, so she won't be stealing mine. I had to keep an inventory. I got to watch her, man. She'd be trying to steal my beef bowl or the arancini. I mean, oh, there's so many good meals involved. A huge menu. So select what you want. You're going to try them if you sign up for the program, and some you're going to like more than others. Some you may not like at all. They've got snacks, protein shakes, all these things keep you on track, and a really comprehensive program to get you on their app and to scan your body information in to see where you are. And then you'll know what you need to be doing every day to feel good again. It's Project Lean Nation. I'm telling you, go to the one in Homewood. That's the location that's advertising on our show. I want you to go see Forrest and his team. It's Project Lean Nation, downtown Homewood. Y'all try this out. If you've tried everything else, do like me, quit being stubborn and try this and see how it works for you. Project Lean Nation. Is Henry still there? Henry, what you got, my friend?
1: I'm still hanging out.
0: How you doing, man?
1: Oh, I'm pretty good. Listening to the master. I'll tell you what, this whole week has been excellent.
0: Except well, thank you, buddy.
1: I'm really, really glad I found you in this station. It's good to stay apprised. Leland, I got to ask, who is surveilling me more, the Chinese or my government or the cartels? Who's
0: it's a lot of people.
1: Upper hand?
0: Yep.
1: Yeah, I know. Everybody is seeking the data on my life. You know, what is it? In 2027, the bill that was passed in 2021 by the Democrats to turn your car into a CIA office. I mean, it's going to turn everything about you is in your driving habits, your everything that you did, where you went, where you're going to, is all going to be in your car with cameras that will turn your car off if you blink too often because you look tired. It's all... I mean, I'd be scared to buy a 2027 new car. I hope that Republicans, since it's going to be on their watch, hopefully, that they do away with this bill that forces car makers to put 20 different cameras in the cockpit of your darn car just for the children. It's always for the children and for
0: it's
1: my
0: for the
1: own
0: children.
1: Safety.
0: And it's my for own the children. Safety. It's for grandma and the children. Unless you want to kill your own children, and then liberals have no problem with that.
1: Yeah, either in the womb or wait until I get
0: they
1: get a couple years old. It doesn't matter. Kill them all. Kill them all. Unless I got control, or they have control over us. You know, we're facing a cognitive war. I mean,
0: well, that's one way to put it, Henry.
1: War.
0: That's one way to put it. I'm going to think on that this weekend. Quick break. Back in a minute. Y'all stay tuned.
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10: Well, we have very slow traffic on 2059 West in between exits 119A and 115 westbound. This is in the Fairfield area of Jefferson County. It's a 28-minute delay. I see a 45-minute delay on 65 South between exits 242 and the Shelby County Airport exit, exit 234. I'm Phil Carter in the traffic center.
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12: There needs to be a 70-year cutoff, 70 years old or older, to work at a bowling place. I see some of these other places across the country, and they've got 25, 30-year-old overweight lesbians with green hair working the polls. You can't do it. It's got to be old people only. From the poll workers to the people counting the votes to the people handing out the stickers, I only want old silver foxes at the polling place.
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0: All right, y'all, 534. We just cruising right along. Time to check in with Thomas over at Stockton Mortgage to get a last word with him. We had a little trouble with Thomas's phone last night. Thomas, I bet we can hear you tonight, my friend.
1: Yeah, I hope so. I hope I'm not choppy tonight.
0: Sorry,
1: I don't know what
0: good.
1: The war happened. I tried to call back and it dropped off again, so I don't know.
0: It's a mystery.
1: I
0: you
1: was
0: never know.
1: In my office just like I normally do, so I don't know. Yep. We're having craziness. So, but hey, man, I want to thank everybody again for the great month we had, and hope everybody's going to be safe over this holiday weekend. And if they need us over this weekend, we will be available by our phones. And, you know, there's been a little bit of uptick, and everybody's, you know, people's been calling us all week about this. What about this uptick in rates? You know, rates go up and down all the time, and don't let the little bit of the hysteria that the media is always putting out there about the rate uptick in rates.

0: look, this is always an opportunity. Anytime that if there's an uptick in rate, that means that there's an uptick, there's an opportunity for buyers. That means that there's going to create a buyer's market. You know, you'll be able to buy, sellers will be more willing to negotiate on price, mm-hmm. more willing to negotiate on closing costs. So right now, you get out there, start looking at homes. You know, you've had your eye on that house down the street that you've always wanted, this maybe just popped up for sale. Hey, go in down there and make an offer on the house. 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
1: 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We appreciate you, Thomas. We'll chat with you next week, my friend. Have a good holiday. Bye-bye. Yeah, we will be airing. What do we air on the holiday, AJ? We call it Fisher House. It's special programming for the Labor Day Day.
2: Yes, that's what we're going to be doing on Monday.
1: You got big old plans? You doing some stuff?
2: You know, it's okay. I have a problem. Sometimes I don't like to plan things because,
1: I'm terrible with that.
2: Yeah, it's bad because then when I try to plan something else happens, and I'm like, oh well, dang, I can't really do it now. So I always like to wait. I always have to wait to like almost like the last minute just before, because if I got to come up here at the last minute to fix something, then you know, I got to be available.
1: Jessica gets mad at me sometimes because I'll tell her, I was like, if you make a plan, you can only get disappointed if it doesn't work. If you don't have any plans, you can't be disappointed.
2: Right.
1: You can just spontaneously do stuff and you're never disappointed. Now, it's a big weekend for us because it's our anniversary today.
2: Happy anniversary.
1: Thank you, buddy. And I don't know if she's hotter than she is smart or funnier than she is hot. She's kind of that full package. I don't know what in the hell she's doing with me. But here I am. And so happy anniversary. And it's also her birthday weekend, and we happen to just get a holiday in the midst of all that. So we'll be, I'm sure, doing some things and enjoying some downtime this weekend. Y'all be careful out there. Be really careful with the heat. I know we seem to have gotten used to it. You know, it's been this really long, hot, wet summer, but you can get complacent, and before you know it, you're dehydrated. So just drink more water than you want to drink. As we get through the next few days, record today in Nashville, just a little while ago, it hit 100. And I think that's the first time this time of the year they've had back-to-back 100-degree days. It's even hot. The further north you go from the Birmingham metro, you get a little more of the heat wave. You kind of get more into it. It's even cooler down on the Gulf Coast right now than it is in the city. So take it easy out there on those high skill fields tonight. And if you're going to the Bama game tomorrow, man, 11 o'clock start. That's the worst. If you're going to the Bama game, do what you can to, cause you're going to be sitting there straight in that hot sun. I wonder if it'll affect how that will affect attendance. You know, it's a combination of things over there. A lot of nervousness because of the performance of the coach, and coaches get on hot seats, playing a small team. It's first game of the season though, so usually you're going to pack it out and have a big weekend. And I hate that for the Merchants if the heat runs people off, but you know, Bama fans are pretty fierce and loyal to their school and their team. So y'all just be careful over there in Tuscaloosa. Auburn decided to rob its own community of a nice, profitable home game and go play in Atlanta, but at least they'll be in the air conditioning with a whole new era starting with the new coach. And then we got this Lane Kiffin thing, man. I'm just trying to make sense of the Lane Kiffin thing. Just let me see if I can make sense of this. So this afternoon, LSU was supposed to turn a roster in. Now, I haven't seen any updated reporting on it. I don't know what the deadline is. But today was the day, despite the favorable ruling that they got in their own, that was some home cooking, with that favorable ruling. But despite that, today was the day to turn in who you're listing as your players. They've let these former NFL players practice with them. I don't even know their names or who they are or what position they play. I don't even care. But the bigger issue is the SEC doesn't want this. They're trying to enforce rules about letting these players come back. But LSU is going to keep pushing it. There's supposed to be some action in a federal court today. Haven't heard a rule out of any of that, not a word out of a ruling in Birmingham, in the federal court in Birmingham. So we're just kind of waiting. There may be, I'll keep scrolling for anything that happens between now and six. But they'll either turn that roster in and push the point and put these guys on the field and take some huge risk with the league. At that point, they're flaunting this move in front of their fellow schools in the SEC. It's not just some NCAA nebulous committee that nobody really pays attention to. But this is now an SEC versus SEC fight, and it's been in all the courts. And yet they're still, I don't know, as of this morning, the agent for the players and the officials at the school plan to keep pushing forward with it. There may be, who knows when that drama is going to happen. But I don't know, when is that game? Don't they play at Clemson or something tomorrow? I can't remember who they're playing, but it'll be a lot of drama as we are well under 24 hours from actually some football being played. Well, I know they had the game last night between Colorado and Georgia Tech, but there's that. Let me talk to you about Floor Tech Concrete Coatings. You can tell it's getting late. I'm getting tired. It's been a week. Floor Tech's, I love their backstory. It takes me a minute to tell it. But I love Kevin's enthusiasm and what he did. Innovation is always fascinating to me. So they innovated. They took an old sort of an industry category and decided it sucked. I mean, they're just smart about it. They had a multi-billion dollar industry, and the product just never really does what it promises. Most of these floor applications fail over time, and some very quickly. 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They fade in the UV light. They yellow in the non-UV light, and the whole color changes, and it just looks splotchy. I had all these experiences with a concrete coating I did years ago in a different home in the garage, in the main garage. 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
11: We have a crash on 65 South at Highway 31, exit 238. We have a 4-mile backup and a 37-minute delay there. Very slow traffic, a 25-minute delay in Fairfield, 2059 West, in between exits 119A and 115 Westbound. I'm Phil Carter in the Traffic Center.
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0: People ask me all the time, what's the name of that song? That's an old song from a guy named Chris Knight. 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The staff there is so nice. The extra hours are nice. If you're chronic, in other words, you have tooth issues from time to time, it's nice to know you've got those hours. Even if you're just doing your routine stuff and you have trouble fitting it into a busy week, it's nice to have a place that could see you after work or knock this out on a Saturday morning before football starts. It's alabamadental.com, about as easy as it gets to remember. Y'all go ahead and book your appointment as we take care of ourselves this fall, alabamadental.com. I know it's not fall, but I like rounding off and trying to get us there. I mentioned a couple of times there's a long-range forecast that shows a potential pattern flip. Well, really, it's not a forecast. It's sort of a model that I saw today. It's a map that says if we get a pattern flip, we could get below seasonal average temperature starting somewhere around the 9th or 10th. That doesn't mean 75 degree weather, but it does mean a break in this intense and super miserable heat. I was checking around on this LSU story to see if anything had developed this afternoon. And apparently, I just saw this hat tip to Yellowhammer News that put this out a little while ago. But apparently, the federal case, this is where the politics of sports runs into the politics of politics sometimes. That federal case has been assigned to a U.S. district judge who is an Alabama graduate. Here we go. Here we go with those accusations. Not that we're impugning the judge. That's just the reporting. So the case will now be in U.S. District Judge Anna Marie Carney Axon's courtroom. Don't know much about Judge Axon. But I do know, based on the reporting here, is that she just handled this basketball player's case from Alabama that it was a defamation lawsuit against the New York Times where he was awarded $9.25 million. This is the one where the New York Times claimed he was at the scene of a shooting and a murder that he wasn't at as part of the basketball program. Y'all remember all that from a while back. They got that wrong. And I'm surprised they went all the way through a trial on that. But anyway, so that was her courtroom. And so now in the SEC files this federal case, it winds up in the federal hopper. Generally, those are random assignments. But you could swing a cat in Alabama at anybody with a black robe on, and you're going to find graduates of one of the SEC schools. I don't know how you pretend there's some kind of environment where you wouldn't have. I mean, this is after LSU goes to a Baton Rouge court to the courtroom of a former graduate right down the road from the school who's up for reelection and wonder how the case came out so favorably for them. Maybe they got a point on some of this stuff. But now we've got state ruling versus a potential federal lawsuit. It doesn't look like the federal suit's going to move fast enough to clear this up before the ball game tomorrow. And then, in between all that, while all this is going on, would the SEC be within their authority? I don't know, perhaps they've made statements about this, to go ahead and punish LSU while they've got this pending lawsuit. Or are they going to wait on the lawsuit to be adjudicated? Maybe there's a rocket docket or something where they can speed that case up. So it's a quandary of governing bodies. You get the NCAA, you got the courts, several different rulings, and the SEC, and we talked a little bit about that this morning, and tomorrow's game day. And so what I haven't seen is whether or not LSU, there was a deadline of today to turn in their roster for the game tomorrow. So are they going to push it? and put these players on there and go for it, hope with the hopes that they win in federal court based on their state ruling, or are they going to acquiesce, hold off on these players for now, and let the court settle it for them? I don't know. They've been playing hardball. And then, of course, like I just said, outside the courts themselves, they got to deal with Sankey and the SEC member schools, who are kind of fed up with this whole situation and are ready to drop the hammer. I haven't seen many fan polls. I guess all those polls are going to come with a bias. But and I wish it was earlier in the show. I should have thrown this up for phone calls. But would y'all be in favor of kicking LSU out as SEC fans, if you're an SEC fan in the audience? And they're probably 90% of the audience is for one team or another, or several other teams. Would Tennessee fans like to see that? Would Auburn fans want to see that? I think I know what Alabama fans would say. The rivalries have been great. I look forward to the big LSU games every year. It's all, there's some of my more memorable games as an Auburn fan, obviously as an Alabama fan, in those days when there was a whole national championship around these two teams. But this is a mess, and y'all know that, but this is a mess. And we have no more clarity here on a Friday afternoon than we would have before this week started. This whole week has been a lot of courtroom drama. It was not just this Clancy case, this abomination and circus of a case that seems to have taken over, but it was also the, remember we had the Tyler Robinson case where he murdered, shot Charlie Kirk in front of everybody. That put the kibosh on a lot of conspiracy theories this week, because they were able to lay out, that judge was so methodical in that Utah courtroom to lay out all the details and timelines of what the state has in their evidentiary process, a preliminary process that's designed to see if the minimum standards for prosecution are present. And indeed, they laid all that out. And I hope it silenced a bunch of stupidity that was around that case. The stupid people went from that case to this Clancy case. And now that we've had a mistrial, I don't know what the fallout from that is. In a few weeks, these jurors are eligible to be named. I think there's 14 of them, especially the one holdout juror. I believe their life's in danger. It's circus atmosphere. And then we got this football case. Probably others this week that I've forgotten about. It's been a lot of courtroom stuff this week. Some news cycles are just like that. 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All right, we're going to get on out of here, and we'll see y'all on Tuesday. Y'all be safe out there and have a good Labor Day weekend. And AJ, I hope you do find something to get into, and you absolutely enjoy yourself.
1: Hey, same here, and happy anniversary, and thanks, happy man. Birthday to the missus as well, too.
0: I'll tell her you said that.
1: Yes. All right, stay tuned for Breaking Bread coming up next. Goodbye, AJ.

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2: President Trump has chosen an Alabama native to become the next U.S. Secretary of the Army. This comes on the heels of Dan Driscoll suddenly resigning earlier this week from that position, reportedly due to the tension occurring between him and the Secretary of War, Pete Hegseth. Now the president has chosen Adam Tell to become the acting U.S. Secretary of the Army. Tell has been in the position of the Assistant Secretary of the Army for Civil Works. President Trump called Tell a great patriot who is respected by all. He's a native of Northport who has worked for Tennessee Senator Bill Hagerty and Mississippi Senator Tad Cochran before he assumed the role within the Army of Civil Works back in 2025. I'll be back with more Alabama stories after this.
3: Some of the greatest blessings is just having people that care about you, to have someone that's just going to love you and make you feel important. They encourage you to be in church. They encourage you to be in prayer. They encourage you to be in your Bible. Now it's a part of my day every day. My house parents planted seeds in me that you can see where those seeds have sprouted in my life and helped change my life.
4: Big Oak Ranch, a Christian home for children needing a chance.
2: An investigation is underway in Mobile County after a pedestrian was struck by a freight train at a crossing in Irvington. An employee at a nearby gas station told WKRG News that two men who appeared to be under the influence of a substance were seen jumping between the tracks. The train crash delayed the Amtrak Mardi Gras service due to the fact that it uses the same tracks. A weapons detection system that employs artificial intelligence has now been launched at Calera High School for its football games. The AI weapons detector will be used as football fans enter the stadium. This past July, the Calera City Council approved this new security method. I'm Andrea Tice for...
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0: one foot in front of the other and can understand the words coming out of my mouth was happening. 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
1: Is Darian DP's around? Here.
0: He is, okay. All right.
2: All Where is he? Oh. All right, he's in there with you then. I got you. All right then. There ain't so nobody's going to be. What? Oh. No. I would admit it if I was giving it. No, I saw him in the hallway. I just decided Man, screw y'all. He's not in the studio. Fool.
0: If you're looking to get out of your
1: car,
0: what
1: are you trying to say, JD?
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3: Start of the Labor Day weekend.
0: I've got approximately 10 shots of espresso in this glass. It was that kind of day. I need some energy. I'm glad it's the weekend. What's a happy birthday, sort of in person, Darian, first of all.
3: Appreciate that, man.
0: How many years young are you?
3: I am 34.
0: Oh, nice, nice, nice. Anything fun for your birthday?
3: You know, now I'm a full-functioning adult, so I worked. But once again, I had somebody ask me the other day in the gym, well, you're working on your birthday, but does it really feel like work? I'm like, nah, I'm not working.
2: Well, there you go.
3: You know, so I went to work. We had practice because I'm a volunteer and helping coaching the middle school boys at McAdory.
0: Nice. Cool.
3: So we had our first game last night, 25-8 win for the Jackets, Yellow Jackets.
2: Are y'all the Yellow Jackets?
3: Yes, we are.
2: Okay, all right.
3: And so
2: I'm not up on all the high school or middle school team mascots. That's awesome.
3: Yeah.
2: Congrats.
3: So now I spent my day, you know, around ball and around, you know, the gym. And came home and, you know, Maya had a nice dinner prepared for me. So it was very low key. I feel like I probably won't, you know, go big for another birthday till 40.
2: Are you one of those, like, have you ever done like a birthday month?
3: You know, I can't.
2: I don't get it.
3: I can't. Now, Maya is, she wants the entire month of February. I can't.
2: That's a lot of celebration for just one person.
3: It is a lot. And,
2: right.
3: And I'm like, you do realize Valentine's Day is also in February.
2: Oh, yeah.
3: It's rough.
0: Oh, y'all still believe in that for real? I guess you're young.
3: I can't. You know, I'm too early in the game to be like, Yeah, we ain't gonna worry about Valentine's.
0: I mean, it seems like you're just in the right part of the game for. I mean, I kind of want to be married to you. I'll be honest. I mean, she got a whole month, and you got a half a day. Sign me up.
3: Right. That's kind of, you know. I pick and choose my battles. That's a battle I don't want to. That's a battle I concede on.
0: I can see it in your face now. You're like, I don't even really want to be talking about this now. If we can move along, that would be fantastic.
2: I'm already in trouble.
0: And I, you know what I'm saying? I wasn't
1: you should
0: even
1: have saw him in
0: you.
1: The hallway. He was pacing back and forth having a deep conversation.
3: So, because she showed up, was like, so apparently the Super Bowl is on Valentine's Day this year. I'm like, yep. And she's like, so what does this mean for me? I was like, me, you, and football. That's what that means for you. Her mouth hit the flow.
2: Like the 13th or the 15th. I mean, there's other days.
3: There's other days.
2: You know, and to be fair, you know, you go out to a restaurant, it's going to be packed anyways.
3: Exactly.
2: So go on the 13th.
0: And they're going to charge extra for the seats.
3: Exactly.
0: Facing the TVs.
3: Exactly. Mm-hmm.
0: And then you're going to have to pay the server to be quiet and not tell that you're actually trying to watch the TV.
4: So really, it's a fiscal thing. You're just being fiscally responsible.
3: Fiscally responsible, exactly.
4: You know, as an adult.
3: Exactly. Because see, and I told her, I was like, you better be lucky I'm not the gambling type because I got friends that gamble. If I was a gambler, you definitely wouldn't have no love out of this situation right now.
4: Oh, that's good. So, Will, where are you? Are you at the restaurant, the house,
0: in the car? Yeah, I am. I'm on the back porch, and I unfortunately just had to send a one of those dang old spam calls to voicemail. It was Katie Lee. I've just been answering them. And I always start with asking them their pronouns, and then I ask them what their favorite color is, and then their favorite type of food. And I keep asking as many questions as I can before they really get anything out of their mouth. And then after the first word, I say, what did you say your pronouns are? And generally, they hang up. But I've been asked to be removed, and I've blocked, and I've done all the things. So I just decided that if I have the time, and you have the desire to bother me during my time, then I'm just going to waste as much of your time as I get personal satisfaction from.
4: I just started putting them all in the same text group. So that one message goes out to all of them.
3: All of them.
4: Yeah, so it's just like a round robin of screwery. I mean.
0: It's just so pushy.
3: They are so pushy.
0: Just so pushy, like. Sometimes I feel like being nice and I just answer it. I'm like, yo, listen, I've asked multiple times. Why do I need to talk to you? So y'all don't call me no more. You know, I'm very gracious. And then they just keep on. And after they keep on, then I just have to show my backside.
1: But my problem is that they get an attitude with you for playing on the phone. But like, bro, call me.
3: You like, call me.
1: You want to cuss me out because I'm playing on my phone that you called me.
3: Like, you called me, fool.
4: My favorite are like the Indians that call and they're like, my name is Dan? No, it's not.
3: It's not Dan. You can't even say Dan.
4: You're not.
1: Spell it.
4: Right. Right.
3: My name is Dan.
4: It's like there may be a D-A-N in your name.
3: But it ain't spelled.
4: 34 characters.
3: Exactly. But it's not Dan.
4: But no, it's not Dan. That makes me even more mad. Like I'm that dumb.
3: To think that.
4: That the chances of an Indian guy being named Dan or calling me with some good services.
3: It's like the chances of me getting Beyonce's phone number.
4: It's probably lower than that. I mean, it just ain't happening. Like
3: come on,
4: you just treat me like an idiot. Don't do that.
3: So, so my grandmother was answering the spam call one time. I'll never forget this. She answered the phone and she's like, "Hello, will you please stop calling me?" And then I'm like, "Grandma, you don't even have to say that." So then I guess the person said something else. She's like, "Well, I understand that, but I asked the other person not to call me either." I'm just like,
4: trying to reason with them.
3: Just like, okay.
4: Like, that ain't going to happen.
3: But that's not going to work either.
4: The nicer you are to them, the more chance are you going to get a phone call back. Right. You know, you just got to be angry with them.
3: You got to treat them like Jehovah's Witnesses.
4: That or like you answer it and be like, oh, yeah, he's right here. And you just set the phone down.
3: Right.
4: And see how long they stay on the phone. That one works too.
0: I'll be honest. If I have time and the Jehovah's Witnesses come to my house, I'll let them in.
3: You let them in.
0: We'll sit down and talk for a few.
3: I did that. I was in high school. We had some neighbors of the Jehovah's Witnesses at my grandparents' house. And I think they didn't come, but I think maybe someone else from, I guess, the place they gather, the assembly they gathered, I think they came. So they knocked on the door. And at this point, like I said, I was probably summer of my junior year or maybe my senior summer going into my senior year. So I'm well aware of what a Jehovah's Witness looked like and all of that. And so I was like, you know what? I'm bored. So I was like, hey, come on in. She's like, yeah, we got a word that we want to read to you. I was like, okay, well, you really don't want to read to me, but my grandmother would love to have that conversation. Now, granted, my grandparents, my grandfather was a pastor and my grandmother was a first lady at the time. So, I called Grandma to the dining room. I was like, "Grandma, we got some Jehovah's Witnesses in the dining room, just by the way." She's like, "Okay." So, and she went and got her Sunday school book and her Bible. Them Jehovah's Witnesses stayed in there for about 2 hours. When they walked out, you could tell they wanted to smoke a cigarette. I was like, "Serve y'all right."
0: Absolutely. Absolutely. Some of y'all are sitting in traffic right now, smoking a cigarette.
3: Not cool.
0: I mean, do what you want.
3: Yeah. Do what you want. No judgment here.
0: Yeah. Do what you want. But what we want you to do is come back because you're listening to Breaking Bread Radio, the Taste Buds, Talk 99.5. Somebody say it.
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0: 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Man, I love these guys, man. You know, Eric Crocker just built a wonderful team. You know, Leonard, just an amazing guy. Leonard got, like, one of the coolest mustaches that I ever met, you know.
1: Is it, like, curly, or what's up with it?
0: It's like a handlebar mustache.
1: Oh, yeah.
0: Yeah, you know, and I was like, it's like there's, like, rarely people that can, like, pull that off.
1: Right.
0: And Leonard's one of those guys that can pull it off. No matter if the hair is long or he has, like, the bald head, but he has, like, the handlebar mustache. And then that's pretty much it. It's a
1: you gotta
0: long
1: do it right though. It takes a lot of work.
0: It does. It does.
1: So it's like I'm not. It's like that'd be tantamount to like getting up and doing my hair.
0: Yeah.
1: When I had hair, I'm like, no, I'm good.
0: Yeah. I try to pull off the mustache thing, and it just doesn't work. It just looks like I'm either a private eye detective, or
1: does it?
2: It looks like I saw a fuzzy throw television.
3: Why are you doing it? I did. You should have seen the way he looked at me like, huh? And then,
0: I don't even want to ask you what it looks like, but
3: no. So private eye. So we've got. We should make this a segment.
0: Maybe look like a detective. Sure about that.
3: You look like a man that loves Crocker moving services. That's what that says.
0: You look like somebody who needs to move some stuff and move things along.
2: hey, listen seriously though. If they ever made a head detective too,
0: you could be the head detective.
2: So look forward to some Breaking Bread Radio spoof videos with AJ the head detective coming through.
0: Oh man, let me submit Living Color. Anyway. Alright, but yeah, if you need a good mover, reach out to him. 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Man, it's been a kind of crazy day. So I was talking to I was like, do I bring this story up? But I mean, it's already news, though, right? So, like, the owner of Alabama Splash Adventure was just arrested for domestic violence. I was like, whoa.
1: That's kind of wild.
0: Yeah.
4: Very wild.
0: Yeah. Just, That's,
1: We're still trying to figure out what his wife did to cause that, obviously. I kid. Goodness gracious. AJ at BreakingBreadRadio.com.
0: I did not say anything.
2: Hey, my name is Bennett.
0: Look, as soon as he said it, I was like, you know what? I'm just going to move along. I ain't going to say nothing else. I'm keeping my mouth shut because I ain't finna get in trouble. You ain't finna get me in trouble. I'm over here.
1: Y'all call in with your best domestic violence jokes.
2: No, I would say publicly don't do that.
0: Yeah, let's not do that.
1: It's Friday. What's wrong with y'all, man?
0: Is your head still hurting? You still got a headache?
1: No, not at all. Not. I just, like, the guy that's sitting at the house being like, bro, I got like five of those. Right? Right?
0: Been waiting to tell this joke all day.
4: Oh, Darian and AJ do not.
0: Yeah.
4: We do not.
2: No, everybody's joking all the way.
1: Everybody's joking.
0: Yeah.
1: There ain't a serious thing on this show. Like,
0: have you listened to the show?
1: Right. Like, it's like of all the things on this show, that's what you're gonna take serious. Right. You know.
0: But you know, that's what happens. This is what's gonna happen. Somebody's driving down the street. Oh, yeah. They never listen to it out of context. Right.
1: What is going on?
0: They tune into that one spot when you sit here and say, "Tell your best domestic violence jokes." And then I'm getting phone calls like, hey, what have y'all been doing? I'm like, I haven't been doing anything.
1: I can see my political commercials again. James Deere promotes.
0: He approves.
1: Yeah, he approves.
4: Of domestic violence.
1: Goodness gracious.
4: As heard on radio.
0: Hey, look, I had no reason. There was nothing I did.
1: He looks so uncomfortable.
0: Man, I do, man. I'm so glad I'm not on TikTok right now because I am sweating my butt off right now.
4: Yeah. Man,
0: trying to need to find me a story. I need to find me a story.
4: Man,
0: he's
4: sweating like a prostitute in church, man.
0: Oh, gosh.
1: That's good.
0: Oh, man. All right, so. All right, do y'all remember, like, what the Whopper had cost back in 1957?
1: 75 cents.
4: I'm sure it was.
1: No.
0: You said 75 cents?
1: 57?
0: 1957.
4: I'm sure probably like, it was a dime.
1: Yeah, but 15
0: you said,
1: cents.
0: You said a dime?
1: I'll go with 15 dime. Cents.
0: You're right. I can't see him in there. You're right.
4: We owe you an apology.
0: Yeah.
4: We,
0: yeah. Okay, there he is. Okay. Yeah. I see him. Yeah. No!
1: No! Oh, yeah, yeah. No. Oh, yeah. Now you're.
4: You can't say nothing.
1: There you go. Here you go. Here, let me turn the lights off, AJ. Here. Is this better?
0: That's better.
1: Yeah, that's better.
0: Because I'm never not. Look, I'm never on this
1: dude,
0: side, right?
1: These lights just. They wash all of that
0: it,
1: out.
0: It does.
1: Right there.
0: So I'm never on this side. So, hey, shout out to. Hey, so shout out to. Hey, all right.
1: That's
0: my bad. shout out to Ronda Dow because she'd be to say the same thing. She's like, because the lights be on.
1: She'd be like, yeah.
0: I can't see you. Can't,
1: like it's, it is.
0: And I'd be like, you know, you can see
1: well,
0: me.
1: Especially like from over here, you have like with the. Your...
0: Oh, dang. Only thing I see is eyes. Well, there you go.
4: Hey, man, we the same color. But,
0: no, no, I'm not trying to be mean. Like, okay, look, you, bro, you was just in here. You know what I'm saying.
4: I know.
1: Well, but from over here, actually, with the mic, the boom stand, like that, the reflection of the multiple boom stands on that, it's hard to see anything in there.
0: Gosh, okay.
1: Yeah, for all these years.
0: My bad.
1: Oh, my bad.
0: My bad. I didn't mean it. It was just jokes, man. It was just jokes. I apologize. Dang, that is kind of
1: so bad. You can't.
0: I can't, man. That's...
4: Man, look, we the same color.
0: No, I'm saying I would not understand. So like when I'm back in there and the lights are on like this, I can't. I wouldn't be able to see myself.
1: No, this is the most white you're ever gonna feel trying to explain away.
4: Oh, yeah, but
1: are you going to tell you? You're going to tell you have a black friend now? No. Listen.
0: Let me call my one black friend. That he doesn't even know my real name.
1: Right. Commercial. Turn it.
4: What a perfect
2: pause,
4: time.
2: Pause, man.
4: It was a perfect time.
1: It's so bad. You really can't see.
0: It really is.
4: Now Rhonda does struggle on the weekends. I have to turn the lights.
0: But
4: on.
0: The problem is, yo, it is bad.
1: Is it better if your lights are on in there, or is it?
0: Yeah, probably better. It, yeah, gotcha. Yeah. Because not to even sound worse, but I don't think I see is the white part.
1: No, I just keep laughing every time you say it.
4: All right, yeah.
0: No, I can say this. I can say this.
1: I can laugh at it.
0: You can
1: laugh at it.
0: I can say it because
4: we could go play on some traffic wheels.
0: Man, yeah, you might need to turn that light on. I feel bad now for all the
4: y'all come back.
0: Because I've been getting Ronda Dow like side eyes and stuff. I'm like, no, you can see me.
1: No, you can't.
0: You can't. Oh,
4: gosh. On the other side.
0: All right, it's Breaking Bread.
1: Oh, goodness.
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6: We have a crash, 18-minute delay, 65 south at Highway 31, exit 238 in Shelby County. Stop-and-go traffic on 65 south between 4th Avenue South and University Boulevard. Very slow traffic, an 11-minute delay, 2059 west between exits 119A and exit 118. I'm Phil Carter in the Traffic Center.
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0: If you've got refrigeration in your commercial establishment that's way warmer than it should be, there's a good chance that it's not all the things that are super expensive. Just go check out those seals and gaskets around all that refrigeration. And if it's rat-a-tat-tattered, then reach out to the seals gasket specialist. And if you got problems with your walk-in cooler, they can take care of that as well. All the parts, all the things. The seals gasket specialist. The National Hot Dog and Sausage Council says Americans eat about 7 billion hot dogs between Memorial Day and Labor Day.
1: What?
2: First of all,
1: how do they calculate that?
3: They probably sales. They probably reach out to like distributors and sales and stuff.
2: Hey, how many glizzies have y'all been selling?
4: A whole lot of glizzies. Hey.
0: That's 818 hot dogs every second, all summer long.
2: That's a lot of dogs.
3: How many pigs is that? Or are they? I guess they're all beef.
2: Yeah.
3: Right.
0: Yeah.
3: Or that's a lot of cows.
2: Or a combination.
3: Where do these cows come from? That's a lot of slaughtering just for hot dogs.
2: Yeah. Do they slaughter the whole cow or they just take a chunk out?
0: They don't say, it just says, all beef. It doesn't say what part of the beef.
3: Right.
2: Oh. Don't mean if it's a side beef.
3: Yeah.
0: You know what I'm saying? Beef, yeah, yeah.
2: Nothing but space and opportunity type of beef. Just know you got some beef.
3: This is, what kind of hot dog is that? It's air and opportunity, baby.
4: Air and opportunity.
3: Come on.
2: You cross this line, you're going to find out.
4: Cross the gun line, boss.
3: Because they're definitely not making them a ground beef. Like hooves in it.
2: I mean,
3: it's noses, snouts. I mean,
2: you know, tails.
3: Whole nine yards.
2: Mm-hmm.

0: That's a lot of hot dogs.
1: Yeah.
0: Will, did that include sausage, you said, too, or just hot dogs?
2: No, just hot dogs. Jeez. Just hot dogs. And burgers still are far more consumed even than hot dogs is, which is crazy. But DoorDash says that they alone in 2025 ordered 100 million plus burgers and 28 plus million hot dogs during 2025.
1: I can see that because, you know, you're not going to get a lot of door dashing with hot dogs.
3: Not at all.
1: Not many places sell hot dogs.
0: Yeah.
1: That's on the menu.
0: Like, there's a lot of room to screw that up, too.
1: Oh, yeah. Because then, too, you know, sometimes the bun doesn't really hold up very well.
0: Well, you don't have the protection on top. You got a hamburger. You can kind of smash.
1: You know, put it,
0: and it's got the bun on the top and bottom, a little protection.
1: Yeah.
0: Wrap it up. Hot dog, you're going to need a different kind of protection for those.
2: Especially if you've been stoked and it wasn't clean properly. I'm just saying. If you heard the commercial coming in, that's what you want to hear right before the food show starts.
1: Right.
0: Which commercial was it?
2: Yeah, it was the one if you got all the heebie-jeebies and all the stuff from an unclean scope.
0: Oh,
1: procedure.
2: Yeah.
1: Yeah.
2: Because You got about 50. I'm sorry, go ahead.
0: So you got to autoclave those things, man.
2: Right.
0: Goodness.
2: At least.
1: Can I say thank God that JD, I know it's kind of awkward, two dudes in the dark.
0: Don't say you can't see me over here.
3: Yeah, y'all in there looking real intimate.
1: But now I can see everybody now. It's good. It's good. I can see everybody.
0: What were you gonna say?
1: No, that was it. That was just like that.
0: You couldn't see me.
1: No, I'm like, wait a minute, where are you?
2: Sitting over there like a guard.
1: I see your glasses.
2: To be fair, your beard is beefy and hardy enough that it does swallow a fair portion of your face.
0: I've got my bag. Let me get my drop cloth. It's in the truck. Sorry,
1: Will. You're having a very serious conversation about.
2: No, we're not having it. We're not having it. Yeah. I mean, on to the burgers. It's 50 billion burgers a year is the estimate.
1: 50 billion?
2: Yes.
0: How many burgers can you get from a cow? Seriously,
3: that's a good question.
1: That's a good question. Hold on,
0: Will. Do you know that?
2: I guess if you ground everything.
0: But they're not doing that because they got all the other cuts.
2: Okay, so let's say the hanging weight on a cow is 1,000 pounds, just for math's sake, and that yields 500 pounds of ground meat. It's 500 divided by 16 is 31.25.
3: So, I looked up a number.
1: But look, I just Googled it.
3: Me too.
1: Right. It just says one average cow yields about 1,600 to 2,000 quarter-pound burger patties.
3: Okay.
2: There you go.
3: And then what I got is you can roughly get 2,800 to 3,600 standard hot dogs from a single average-sized cow if all of its usable meat is turned into hot dogs.
0: We're talking about billions with a B of burgers.
1: Like, so, one cow can yield 16 to 2,000. So, let's see.
0: Just be super liberal with it. 2,000.
1: Yeah.
0: Right. So 2,000, and divide that. How many was it? 50 billion. Will?
2: Yeah. Yeah.
3: God. That's crazy.
2: That's 150 burgers per American per year.
1: Dang.
2: Burgers per person each week.
3: I don't eat that many burgers.
1: You know what? I think I do eat that many burgers. I ain't gonna lie. That does sound pretty accurate.
0: And wait, so that 50 billion was just consumed in general?
2: Burgers, yes.
3: Hot dogs.
0: But does that
2: 137 million a day?
0: But does that include 50 billion a year?
2: Mm-hmm.
0: Does that include McDonald's and all the things?
2: I'm sure. Burgers. Ooh. If it's got the word burger in front, if it starts or ends with burger.
0: Right. No, that makes sense. I see where you're going there. That's 500 million. That's it right there.
1: So 25 million cows. That's a lot of cows.
0: It is.
1: Is there 25? Wait a minute.
2: This is a big old serious like deep conspiracy theory question.
0: Yeah,
2: The math does not appear to math.
0: No. Because it's 25 million cows. You got to think about how much square footage does a cow need? And then you start that's a lot of land. That's a lot of buildings. Yeah. You know.
2: But not all of this is fresh beef either.
1: Is this also included lab grown?
2: It doesn't say.
1: I
2: would say no.
0: I can't imagine even though lab grown would have like an appreciable amount.
2: But this also, it's also fair to assume that there could be a portion of this because it's just a generality of the term burger.
3: Right.
2: There you have turkey burgers. Yeah. And there are non-beef burgers that are popular and delicious.
3: Salmon burgers.
2: Well, no, I'm not. Yeah, no. If it's not ground, I'm not giving you that.
3: Okay.
2: Yeah.
0: That's just a lot salmon of cows burger. Per year.
2: Bro, if I could see you, I would. That's funny. I know you listen. The only reason why I'm on my deck, and he's
1: if
2: and
1: the
2: he's
1: white guy tries to explain why he can't see your brother.
0: It sounds the same whether you're doing it or he's doing it. It doesn't matter. Like,
1: disclaimer.
0: Yeah, you know, you're just like, oh,
1: yeah. I can't
0: even. It's like nope.
1: Oh
3: man.
0: It's hard to do.
1: Yeah,
0: it is. I'm glad you got to experience that, though, AJ.
1: You know what? For all the side eyes, the internal thoughts that was going through my mind that made me feel like, you know what? Screw y'all. I see what this is about.
0: Yeah. Do you feel seen now?
3: Oh man!
2: Wow.
3: This is turned.
1: He's been waiting on this.
2: Print that.
1: He's been waiting on this.
0: Oh my goodness!
3: He said, do you feel seen?
0: I'll be here for 17 more minutes, people.
3: One night only, JD.
1: I finally feel seen right now.
0: I mean, that could be a stand up routine right there.
1: It can't.
3: Or a mock-up therapy session.
0: That's what comedy is. It's therapy.
1: It really is. Because I feel a whole lot better right now.
0: I know, right?
1: Yeah, I feel seen and heard.
3: Hey, man.
0: That
3: is so good.
1: Man.
0: Therapists throughout the listening audience.
1: Yeah.
0: They are rejoicing.
1: I used to say, I don't feel seen at work.
0: It's because of the glass. It's what it is. It's the lighting.
1: I feel like my workers don't see me.
3: Hey, AJ, you need to wear a bright yellow shirt.
0: For Halloween, you should just be like that glass. Hold it up in front of you.
3: Why you can't see AJ? Look at the glass.
1: Oh, man. All right, so I was trying to look up and see how many turkey burgers.
2: Yeah, and I mean, you know, you got, like I said, the various pork burgers. 95,000 burgers a minute. That's what we would have to consume 50 billion cheeseburgers a year.
1: Oh, that's a lot.
0: That's so many.
2: 1,585 burgers every second.
3: That's like that episode of SpongeBob when, like, Squidward had his first Krabby Patty.
0: I love Derry. I do. I can't relate with any of his shows, man. I'm like, mm-mm.
1: Remember the Power Rangers?
0: Right? and it's not because I'm too old or too young. Like, I remember all these shows. I just didn't watch them. And I'm like,
3: And see, typically I'm referring to like black shows, but I just pulled a SpongeBob.
1: Wait a minute, what is SpongeBob?
2: So, yeah. All right, Father. I'll be done. Thy kingdom come, thy will be done on earth as it is in heaven. Give us this day our daily bread. Forgive us our trespasses.
1: Oh, gosh.
0: Me too. That's normally what I'm referring to, like Wonder Years and stuff, you know?
1: Yeah.
2: But deliver us from
1: Friends.
2: That's the kingdom
3: friends.
2: Of power.
3: I could throw a Friends reference.
2: Father, Son, Holy Spirit.
1: Oh, amen. God.
0: Oh, that's good.
1: Mm.
0: That's good. I'm glad I don't have to play in traffic.
2: Next time on Joni Loves Chachi. You'll hear Ward Cleaver say, how about that beaver?
3: Beaver.
1: What you mean don't talk no jazz?
0: Yeah. Ward, don't be too hard on the beaver.
3: You big dummy. Yeah, I heard that, Will.
1: Mm.
3: That's a JD should be able to catch that.
2: I'm coming to see you, Elizabeth.
0: I was talking at the same time. I didn't. I was stomping all over him. Sorry.
3: It's about to be a big one. It's about to be a big one. Elizabeth, I'm coming to see you.
0: Mm. Oh, yeah, nope. I don't know what that is.
3: Huh?
0: I don't know what that is. Is that from a show?
3: Yes.
0: Oh, what Red, is it from?
3: You Stanford? Big dummy?
0: Oh, okay, yeah.
1: Red I've Fox.
0: Heard, yeah, yeah, yeah. I have heard that. Oh, I thought the other part is what you were talking about there.
2: One of the funniest stand-up things I ever heard was a Red Fox album, and he was talking about his ex-wife and how fat she was.
1: Oh, gosh.
2: And his car was real low on gas and whatever, and she got out, and he hit her with the car. And she said, why'd you hit me? And he said, because I didn't have enough gas to go around you.
3: Classic Red.
2: Oh. It was better than that. But you get the...
1: Yeah, you get the gist of it.
3: Plus, you got to hear it in Red Fox's voice.
2: Yeah, absolutely. Classic. Absolutely.
3: Man, sidebar, Eddie is a genius for having all of them in Harlem Nights. Because it was Eddie, it was Richard Pryor, Red Fox, and Della Reese.
1: Mm-hmm. There was some other ones in there, too.
2: Yeah. Arsenio Hall.
1: AJ Johnson's dad was in there. Yeah. Baby your, Kids.
2: Your dad was in there?
0: Your dad was in there?
1: No. What? No, not my dad.
3: AJ Johnson from...
1: From Friday.
3: Friday.
1: He played the crackhead. His dad was in there. He was one of Arsenio Hall's hitmen that was driving...
0: You weren't named after this.
2: Have you ever tried to like? Have you ever tried to like? Drop that name in a restaurant.
1: Well, AJ.
2: Yeah.
1: Oh yeah, I've dropped my radio name in the restaurant.
3: You got to now. Paul Feinbaum has a popular caller. That's AJ. So I'm surprised you don't get mixed up with him sometimes.
1: No. Is he white?
3: I think he is.
1: Oh, then no.
3: You know, because apparently Legend, the other one. That comes up on here on the weekends got kicked out of a media day credential thing and on the Feinbaum show. So I was wondering
0: I think we're supposed to talk about that.
1: yeah.
2: I don't know that I ever picked a better day to not be at the station. Just like physically, spiritually, emotionally, career wise. I just like.
0: You can't cancel us.
1: You can't cancel us. There's a reason why. Hey, look. There's a reason why whatever happened at the job happened.
0: Yes. Because the only way we get canceled is if we don't go to break here soon.
2: You know. I mean, just because of everything else that's been said already, I feel the need just to say boobies.
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0: longest running ever ringtone. I think it was the better part of 4 years. And I paid for the ringtone. I liked it that much.
1: I think Quincy Jones produced that.
2: He did.
0: Such a baddie he was.
1: I don't think you're supposed to say that about, yeah. I know what you mean by him being like.
0: He was a really good producer.
1: Yes. Yes. But that term now is, yeah, you don't say that to by another man.
2: Yeah.
1: Him being a baddie.
0: Hey, man, you can live in whatever world, whatever box you want. You know what I'm saying?
3: Hey, you're
0: I'm on my porch and I'm free. You know what I'm saying? I'm a baddie and I know it.
1: I'm a baddie and you know it.
0: Oh, I thought you were gonna tell us to clap our hands and everything.
1: No, that's all I know.
0: Hercules. Yeah. Hercules. You all know the rest of it if you're happy, you know it.
1: Clap your hands.
4: Did we talk about what y'all are gonna do for Labor Day?
0: Football. I'm going to the lake.
4: Going to the lake?
0: Football. Yeah. Absolutely.
4: I gave the guys the day off.
0: Nice.
2: Because you're a great business owner.
4: Well, because we're not open on Mondays anyways. We'll also pay them twice as much as they normally make on Mondays.
0: Hey, JD, you know what? Go ahead and pay him three times more.
4: Well, you know, I don't want to
0: spoil give him a little. You know, yeah. Spoil him a little.
4: I mean, I did send a text message out the other day because I don't know what it was. I was sitting there and somebody mentioned Labor Day and I was like, hey, oh, it's on Monday.
1: Mm.
4: It's like, hey, fellas, listen, in appreciation for all your hard work, you go ahead and take Monday off.
2: You know, that
1: sounds so corporate.
2: That's like, appreciative of you now that I think
4: they're like it. They're like, thanks. And then one of them goes, hey, can you pay us for that day? Absolutely. Pay you twice as much as you normally make on a Monday.
0: Sweet!
4: And then I said, you are welcome.
0: He probably already had himself a date to Longhorn Steakhouse planned out and everything with that extra money.
4: You know he did.
1: Mm-hmm.
4: You know he 100% did.
0: You know, the beautifulest thing about it is that even though you're closed every Monday, you can still go to redlandrifle.com.
4: That's true.
2: Because the website is always open.
4: Yeah, I made some updates to it today. There's a good sale page right on the front page. There's a banner on there now that says, hey, the inventory on this webpage doesn't necessarily reflect what's in the store, because we've had a number of people come in kind of upset. And I'm like, how do you really think I could keep 20,000 items in this place? Nope, can't. So
0: it's pretty spacious, though.
4: Yeah, it is, but it's not as spacious as our super awesome partner over there on Lakeshore. And that's where we keep that stuff.
1: Mm-hmm.
4: Because I could just drive over there and get it. Right over there and get it.
0: Makes real good business sense.
4: I agree. I tell you what, I've been looking at this newer feature of comparing, being able to compare items or prices. There's money to be made comparing your prices to the other guys.
1: Mm-hmm.
4: Because people, they just don't realize. Like, I got better taxes. I got lower taxes. I'm not charging shipping. And I'm not charging transfer fees.
1: Mm.
4: I mean,
0: you're like J. Dibberty Bibberty.
4: Yeah. Well, that's that was a good try. It was.
0: J. Dibberty Jibberty Dibberty.
4: I think that's.
1: I get where you were going with that.
4: I think it's taken.
1: Yeah.
4: I think it's taken.
1: Yeah.
4: It is.
0: No, I think that's Liberty Bibberty. What I was saying was J. Dibberty Bibberty.
4: It's not any better.
1: It's a stretch. It's like yoga. Yeah.
4: Every time I hear Liberty Bibberty, all I think about is Barry Moore and his ridiculous retorts when you like challenge him with anything. He's like, well, check out my Liberty score. It's a 96. Number one, what's a Liberty score? And nobody cares. Right? So the whole campaign I just started calling the Liberty Bibberty score. Stupid. It's all right.
1: All right. That's it for
4: that's a quick hour.
2: The show.
1: Yeah. Man, I can't believe it. Hey, y'all gentlemen, have a wonderful weekend.
0: Same to you.
4: You as well.
1: Yeah. We'll talk to the audience again on a Tuesday.
4: I'm looking forward to the day off.
1: Yeah. Yeah. Oh yeah, you might hear this episode again on Monday.
4: Probably worth it. Probably worth it.
1: Yeah. So Darren, just save this whole album before you put it together, put it on the podcast, save it separately, and I can put it into the system for Monday.
4: Look, you was trying to find him in that mirror again.
1: I see you, man. I see the eyes and the smile.
0: Do we need to change him though? Change his name to Waldo?
1: Where's DP? Smile, brother, smile.
4: Oh, goodness.
1: I can say that. Y'all can't say that.
4: Don't watch me.
1: Peace.
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5: Murder case. Judge Sullivan telling the jury.
6: You all gave everything you could. And probably more than you thought you could.
5: The mistrial ruling coming after the Massachusetts Supreme Court blocked a last-ditch effort from her attorney to remove a holdout juror. Reaction from Clancy's lead attorney, Kevin Reddington.
7: They know that they were robbed by one man for whatever his agenda was, who stole 7 weeks of the life of these other jurors.
5: The jury had been tasked with deciding whether Clancy should be held criminally responsible after her attorneys argued she was suffering from postpartum psychosis when she strangled her 3 children. Critics are calling out some comments made by President Trump this week about the war with Iran to the White House and ABC's Jay O'Brien.
8: President Trump calling the conflict that's taken the lives of 18 Americans small potatoes.
9: I call it a military conflict because it's small potatoes for us. It's not a big thing.
8: Our Rachel Scott pressing the president.
10: We're seeing record long deployments. You initially said this
9: record
10: last
9: long. Why is it record long?
10: Well, the 82nd Airborne. How long were we in Vietnam?
9: How long were we in Vietnam? We
8: lost 18 Trump later souls, acknowledging 18 the human toll of this war.
5: President Trump announced today that he signed 2 executive orders concerning farmers and ranchers and confirmed that the U.S. was importing beef from Brazil, Argentina, and, quote, a couple of other places. That move has angered some in the U.S. cattle industry.